0: Hurricanes will host a championship parade on Saturday morning in downtown Raleigh. The Canes' victory over Vegas to earn the second major professional sports championship in North Carolina history ended a dominant postseason run. Carolina went 16-3 in the playoffs, the fewest losses by a champion since the 1988 Edmonton Oilers. The fans of the Canes waited in line for merchandise on Monday. One fan told ABC 11 she was first in line at the Lenovo Center.
1: I got my credit card. I've got my list, the sizes. I'm ready. Yeah, so once they open.
0: Governor Josh Stein issued an excused absence notice for all North Carolinians to miss work on Monday so they could celebrate the Canes winning the Stanley Cup. The WPTF forecast for tonight, partly cloudy with a low of 66. Jeff Hamlin, WPTF News.
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0: from the Fox News Radio studios in Midtown Manhattan, giving you opinions and facts with a positive outlook. It's Brian Kilmeade.
1: Hi, everyone. So glad you're there. It's the Brian Kilmeade Show coming your way. We have a lot to discuss today from 48th and 6th in Midtown Manhattan, where the celebration was wild and deserved for Knicks fans. I saw so many great things happening, and I know we're a national show, international. We get calls from everywhere, and I feel that way. I'm always cognizant of, you know, I know people listening from other states. I don't want to be too New York-centric, but not only do we have a great affiliate in WABC in New York, which is extremely important, but I also think that the Knicks have become a global story. Basketball is a global game. I mean, nowhere bigger outside the U.S. than China, believe it or not. So when you have a team do what the Knicks did and be a team, I mean, there's not one player on the Knicks that would be, I don't think, is a first-team All-Star player. So collectively, they're better than individually. We don't see that anymore in sports, especially in the NBA, where five guys can change the direction of a franchise. You don't see that much. Usually, okay, go get a superstar and then build some guys around him and then try to work it out. You have a guy that was coming off the bench in Dallas that they said, we're going to build a franchise around. Everybody left, Jalen Brunson. And then when he finally cashed in and proved he's MVP caliber player, he left $100 million on the table in order to use that hundreds of millions in order to get other players to surround him. I mean, that's the type of unselfish things you didn't think was going to be in sports anymore, Bert. So the Knicks have become a global sensation, and New York, which is so fractured, and with this socialist mayor, and so unbelievably how many people are leaving and disenchanted or feel they can't afford it. Everyone came together from all walks of life, all religions, all races, just to be a part of it. Yeah, there's some knuckleheads, 63 arrested, but it was really more about celebration. But the other big story that happened over the weekend was, and of course, the World Cup game, which I was lucky enough to go to and cover, and we were able to see 70,000 people chanting USA, and to see the U.S. respond like that, I hope, got those people that thought, I don't care about the World Cup, caring. And for those people who back soccer, now you have a reason to hope for the U.S., not just other teams. And then for those people who are on the fence, hopefully you're off the fence. So the other big story was Iran. Now, we got 60 days to do a deal. The deal has started with opening up the strait, which will be as early as Friday. We release our blockade. They release their blockade. There are no fees. What I worry about is releasing the frozen funds, because they use that fund to bulk up and maintain their government, their evil government. And I think they're going to fund the proxies and continue to build up their ballistic missile program. But I also think the president's got to get our economy on track to have a shot at the midterms. And November 5th, all bets are off. J.D. Vance doing a lot of the negotiating, which is interesting because we know that he was not for this conflict. Somehow we get that report all the time. But now he's there to help land the plane. Cut one.
2: Number one, this is the immediate opening of the Straits of Hormuz and, of course, the lifting of the naval blockade that we've had on Iran along with it. The number two thing that it means is that Iran will never have a nuclear weapon, and not just pursue a nuclear weapon, but procure or try to buy a nuclear weapon as well.
1: Yeah, well, we all know what they were up against. We know that they were going to look to enrich uranium. We got to get the uranium out, yet to be negotiated. We probably can do it. We had a plan to get it out. We were all ready to do it. They had rehearsed it, but they thought there was too great a chance of casualties. So the president at the very last minute called it off. And what the Iranians have done is booby trapped the tunnels around where the uranium is, which makes me think they could get to the uranium, which is about 1,000 pounds. The other thing is got to be zero enrichment and it's got to be taken out. And then they got to make sure that get inside Pickaxe. Pickaxe is this granite mountain that we were unable to penetrate with our best bombs. So what are you doing in the mountain? Making a weapon. Of course you're making a weapon. So we'll have to see. But what I think is we got over 10,000 hits on various elements of their military. We took out two generations of their leaders. We're up to the third tier. So when people come out and say the JCPOA would have been fine. Hey, the JCPOA negotiated by Barack Obama could not get 50 votes in the Senate with Barack Obama as president, number one. Number two is it would have expired by now. And they were able to enrich to 3.2%. Barack Obama, though, thinks that this is a deal that is this not even as whatever that comes out. He doesn't even know the details of the deal, but he has an opinion on the deal. Cut eight.
3: It is doubtful that any agreement that arises is going to be significantly different or a significant improvement from the deal that we had in the first place and had worked for a long stretch of time before we, the United States, pulled out of it. So I'm hopeful that bombing stops and ordinary people are no longer suffering as a consequence of the war.
1: Okay. So you really think the JCPOA had the region in the same place as it is right now? And that this deal in 60 days to negotiate it, you don't think there's any difference? Well, number one, you got to bring in a technical team. No one. It can't be just Jared and Witkoff. You have a technical team that's got to go in there. Number two, you got to get the enrichment uranium out, and then they got to make sure there's on-site inspections to make sure that these sites are not weaponized again. You don't need nuclear. Don't tell me you need nuclear power. Don't tell me, because all that stuff, UAE evidently has nuclear power, and they take the uranium, it's enriched outside the country and comes in. The ballistic missile program never was addressed. The ballistic missile program was the one lighting up the skies in 2025 as they decide to attack Israel. And now those are the ballistic missiles that ended up in Lebanon, run by Hezbollah, rocketing, drumroll please, Israel. Same thing with Hamas. They didn't have the sophisticated missiles. But Barack Obama, who I guess did not seeking the cameras, he's trying to get some publicity for his library. Michael Waltz heard this, and the ambassador to the UN said this. Cut 11.
4: Respectfully to President Obama, no one here is bombing their way to a deal. I was personally with the president last year when he sent a letter suggesting to the Iranians we enter into negotiations. That was over a year ago and before Midnight Hammer. We tried again through multiple rounds this year. This president has always put diplomacy first, but unlike his predecessors, it has to be backed with credible military force. That is what we've seen over the years, the only thing that regimes like Iran will ultimately respect.
1: Yes, but you wouldn't use force. This president bombs out their nuclear program, buries it. When they start unearthing it, that's when he took action again. So these guys were never going to come clean. In fact, it was the MEK, an outlaw group that was against the Iranian regime of Ayatollah Khomeini. They were the ones who told them about the Ferdo plant. They didn't even know about it. The world didn't know about it. The IRGC, the IAEA did not even know about it. But Barack Obama's got to weigh in. And he says that this about bullying their way towards an agreement, cut 9.
3: In retrospect, it's a reminder that on a lot of difficult foreign policy problems, the notion that we can just bully our way or bomb our way to solutions may sometimes seem appealing, but the fact of the matter is that taking the time to explore diplomacy and exhaust the possibilities of coming up with deals that don't solve 100% of the problem, but solve 80-90% of the problem while avoiding the necessity of going to war. You'd think we would have learned that lesson by now, but it seems like every so often we have to relearn that lesson again.
1: Right. So he's trying to say that his foreign policy is better. He's the one who got us ISIS when he pulled all our troops out of Iraq. He's the one who got us Libya chaos when he decides to kill Gaddafi and not have any idea what to do next. He didn't have a failed plan of what to do next. He had no idea what to do next. And now it's basically a terror haven where Russia has more influence than we do in the area. It just, he's been a disaster. We watched in Venezuela, we watched the transition from Chavez to Maduro. He's did absolutely nothing. He tried to reapproach and invigorate the communist government over in Cuba. That's what Barack Obama's foreign policy is. How dare he go ahead and judge Trump when Trump has dramatically changed Central and South America in our time and is about to take over Cuba and has taken direct action against a renegade nuclear program. And basically under Bush, and who I'm a fan of, always will be, and Obama, that's when North Korea got a nuclear weapon, and both presidents says they will never have a nuclear weapon. They got it, now it's accepted. So I want to bring up another point. Stop targeting, and this goes to the president too. Israel is not aggressing, being aggressive, trying to blow up a deal. I'm sure they don't like this deal. However, the only reason they're bombing in Lebanon is because they're getting rocketed from Hezbollah from Lebanon. That is why they're in Lebanon. They don't want the territory, but they want the northern part of their country back. They owe it to their citizens to, it's only the size of New Jersey. You can't give up northern New Jersey because Hezbollah, run by Iran. It's financed by Iran. After all, Israel killed four IRGC leaders. That's the Iranian Revolutionary Guard. What were they doing in Lebanon? Not why are they dead. What were they doing there? So lastly, I'm really concerned about something else, and that is the rise of socialism on the left. Look, in the general, it gives Republicans a better chance. But I do worry that people started getting used to these socialist principles and blaming people who are rich for the fact that you're not. That, to me, the tax billionaire thing has got to stop. And the person who is hot now in terms of anointing would-be candidates and been more selective is AOC. Now, notice it. Notice that she has not gone for Plattner. She says, oh, I'm confused. I'm not really following Maine. But the other ones, El Said over in Michigan, Rab, a socialist over in Philadelphia, other candidates here in New York City, like Mamdani, she's all in support of the socialist wing of the Democratic Party. And she feels like she's ascended. Remember the humiliation she felt when she went to the G20 and couldn't even answer a question about what our policy is on Taiwan. Fell flat on her face. So she wanted to change the subject. So it's up to Democrats to decide what's going to make up their party. I was shocked to see that Bill Maher came out, who usually is the voice of reason. You know, this Graham Plattner, I don't need to go through the Nazi tattoo and all those other things. Here's the latest. Evidently, there's a video online of a girl trying to kill herself. And she tried to commit suicide. And friends come out and rally around and they save her. And you know what his response is on Reddit? She should try harder. Yeah. Rooting for the suicide. The same way he was rooting for the Taliban to kill a Purple Heart recipient because he didn't like the way a soldier acted under fire in Afghanistan. This guy is despicable. But listen to Bill Maher on HBO, Cut 16.
5: Then there's the sexting while married, scary behavior, so say some of his exes, old posts about how he's a communist and all cops are bastards and black people don't tip. And then, of course, there's the Nazi tattoo on his chest. I mean, seriously, this guy's whole life is the movie The Hangover. And yet, I would still urge the folks in Maine to vote for him for two reasons. One, we need to restore balance in our government, and a Democratic Senate would help a lot with that. And two, get used to it. America is a country filled with a lot of broken, horribly educated, phone-addicted, sort of nutty people. And as long as we live in a representative democracy, we are always electing our reflection in the mirror.
1: Okay, a couple of things. That's the worst part. So because, as long as there's gang members, you might as well elect a gang member. As long as there are Nazis, you might as well, or white supremacists or radical racists, might as well elect one. It's crazy. I mean, he's usually a very logical guy. You know, he starts a conversation going, I'm always going to vote for a Democrat. But he's a logical guy. This is where he let me down. That's why I played it. I mean, just because you feel as though there's our Americans that are phone addicted living in a social media world, that means you should elect one? Are you kidding me? You're more worthy of it. We need balance of power. So flip the Senate with a socialist. By the way, I didn't think he was socialist. A socialist who calls himself a communist. Who wants to pack the court, really? Get rid of those institutions, add two more states? This is what Plattner does, along with the fact that he has zero character pluses. Zero. Except for he joined the military, I appreciate it, but it seems like he got all the wrong messages from it. All right, when we come back, we got more special guests. It's going to be a really big hour, not just the World Cup, not just the NBA, but what's going on with the Iranian deal as the president jets over to the G7. 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
0: Politics, current events, and news that affects you. Brian's got a lot more to say. Stay with Brian Kilmeade.

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17: Senate President Pro Tem Phil Berger.
18: Well, we've just learned that Senator Berger has conceded to Rockingham County Sheriff Sam Page. This is an absolutely seismic shift in North Carolina politics.
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1: Does Graham Platner have the character to be a U.S. Senator, Leader Jeffries?
2: First of all, I thought you were going to say the big news of the week is the Knicks winning the NBA championship.
1: We're going to get to that,
2: too. For the first time in 53 years. I appreciate that. In terms of the Maine Senate race, listen, the voters of Maine are ultimately going to be the ones to decide what's in the best interest of the people of Maine at this period of time. I'm just focused on making sure we take back control of the House of Representatives.
3: Well, I mean, to his credit, he does have to control the different chamber, but they all say that. Adam Schiff was who was condemning him, now says, you know, it's up to the people of Maine. Everybody, it's up to the people of Maine. It's up to the people of Maine. It's getting worse. And the latest one about from P. Hustle, which was his Reddit name, was resurfaced a series of controversies involving his past online activities, including a story that said there's a story of a girl that tried to commit suicide, and she was saved by her friends. It was a feel-good story. He chimed in and says she's got to do a better job. Essentially, she's got to do a better job so she's able to pull off her suicide more effectively. Same with their person that has a sentiment of when one of our soldiers being shot up by the Taliban, he said he should be dead, and the Taliban has terrible aim. I just don't know how many more examples of what a terrible person, let alone the terrible things that he believes. Bill Maher weighed in, and I was shocked to hear Bill Maher weigh in like this. Cut 18.
4: Then there's the sexting while married, scary behavior, so say some of his exes, old posts about how he's a communist and all cops are bastards and black people don't tip. And then, of course, there's the Nazi tattoo on his chest. I mean, seriously, this guy's whole life is the movie The Hangover. And yet, I would still urge the folks in Maine to vote for him. For two reasons. One, we need to restore balance in our government, and a Democratic Senate would help a lot with that. And two, get used to it. America is a country filled with a lot of broken, horribly educated, phone-addicted, sort of nutty people. And as long as we live in a representative democracy, we are always electing our reflection in the mirror.
3: Yeah, and then he goes on to say, vote for Platner, because somebody's got to flip the power in the Senate, which is like everything that Bill Maher has not been doing. Now, I'm not saying that he's a moralist, but it's not so much I cheated on my wife. It's I'm an unbelievable businessman. I've made personal decisions that are not the best for my marriage and my family. But there's no upside to this guy. What's his upside? That he speaks bluntly and that he joined the military and he said he gave him PTSD? What is the upside? Now, the flip side is look what they did in Texas. In Texas, they put Ken Paxton up instead of John Cornyn. Ken Paxton, yeah, he's attorney general, does a good job there, and he is somebody that was strong on the border and is very loyal to Trump. But Senator John Cornyn, I think, voted with Trump 96% of the time. Senator Cornyn signed on the gun legislation. One of the things it did is after the horrible shooting from that veteran in a church when he walked in and shot everyone dead from behind, it turns out this guy had mental problems, and he says maybe you should have a background check before you leave the military and get to keep your gun. That was abhorrent that people never forgot. But in the general, he would have waltzed. Instead, you got to spend $50 million, and then Ken Paxton's personal decisions try to neutralize, although they don't get close to it, what Platner does. But at least this guy's got experience. Paxton's performed. What has Platner done?

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1: I'm Jeff Hamlin. This Saturday has officially been proclaimed Carolina Hurricanes Day by Raleigh Mayor Janet Cowell. On Saturday morning, there will be a victory parade starting downtown after Carolina won the Stanley Cup, beating the Vegas Golden Knights 3-0 on Sunday. It is the second major professional sports championship in North Carolina history. Governor Josh Stein was at the Lenovo Center in Raleigh on Sunday night for a watch party. He told ABC 11 the Hurricanes' success starts from the top.
2: Rob Brindamore is an incredible coach. He had a plan, and he's been executing it for years, and he has a lineup from top to bottom that is bought into his system.
1: The captain of the team, Jordan Staal, was named the winner of the Conn Smythe Trophy for Most Valuable Player. Staal is the oldest player ever to earn the Conn Smythe Trophy. Taylor Hall scored the game-winning goal against Vegas. Jeff Hamlin, WPTF News.
3: With SRN News, I'm Keith Peters in Washington. An initial agreement between the United States and Iran to extend their shaky ceasefire is inching toward a formal signing. That's despite questions Monday over the fate of Tehran's nuclear program and an offensive by Iran that could prolong the fighting and scuttle the deal. The agreement signed electronically Sunday is meant to provide a meaningful truce in a months-long war. Democratic Governor Gavin Newsom says the Justice Department is investigating him and his wife, accusing the Trump administration of targeting him for political purposes as he weighs a presidential bid. The full scope of any investigations related to Newsom were not immediately clear. On Wall Street, the Dow by 468 points, the NASDAQ rose 795, the S&P advanced 122. This is SRN News.
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1: We're expecting partly cloudy skies tonight, a low of 66. It'll be partly sunny on Tuesday and a high of 87. On Tuesday night, mostly cloudy, low of 68. For Wednesday, mostly sunny and a high of 94.
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1: It is doubtful that any agreement that arises is going to be significantly different or a significant improvement from the deal that we had in the first place and had worked for a long stretch of time before we, the United States, pulled out of it. So I'm hopeful that bombing stops and ordinary people are no longer suffering as a consequence of the war.
2: That is Barack Obama in his highfalutin, condescending way, say that the JCPOA essentially was everything that Trump got, only he didn't have to kill people to do it. He said, you can't bully your way through a foreign policy. Mark Thiessen joins us now, former speechwriter for Bush, Fox News contributor, Washington Post columnist, and AEI fellow. Mark, right away, the president, I know he's got to sell his library and get and talk about it. It only took, 8 years to build, where President Trump is going to build his in 9 weeks. So he says this is the same thing as the JCPOA. I don't even know how he can make comparison to something that's not done yet, but your reaction.
3: Well, first of all, it's not like the JCPOA in one particular sense. 13,500 missile strikes that took out, that buried the Iranian nuclear program in dust so thick that they can't get to it without our help. They decimated their ballistic missile program, destroyed 84% of their defense industrial base, sank their entire Navy, grounded their entire Air Force, and has left them with what Admiral Brad Cooper called a nuisance capability, but no power, no capability to project force into the Middle East. So that's where they are right now. They were down, but they're not out. It's certainly better than the JCPOA because Iran, it didn't take away anything from them. There was no, their nuclear program was intact. It was just frozen. So it's a whole different ball of wax. Now, that said, that doesn't mean it's a good deal. And we haven't seen it yet. We're seeing the reports from the Iranian side of what the deal contains, and we're not seeing the reports from the U.S. side, which makes me wonder why, because if the Iranian side is wrong, I'd like to know, because what the Iranians are putting out is pretty bad.
2: What they're putting out is there's still a toll. There's still a toll with the Bahar Strait, right?
3: Well, there's still a toll. This is just the Iranian says that we don't know that this is true. There's $24 billion in frozen assets. They get half of it up front, according to that. There's another half after the nuclear deal is negotiated. There's a report of a $300 billion fund to rebuild the reconstruction of Iran. There's lots of things that the Iranians are claiming as victories that the U.S. hasn't said is not true, but hasn't put out there.

0: their version of it. Well, I guess we're going to see it on Thursday because they're going to sign it, so we have to see what they're signing. But if that stuff is in there, it's pretty bad. I mean, think about this. You know, it would be like if we give $300 billion fund to rebuild Iran, that's like the Marshall Plan while the Nazis were still in power.
1: Scott Bessent said that they are going to pay from their frozen money for all the Arabs, for the Gulf state damage. So there's no way Trump would sign off on that.
0: Yeah, and then the other thing that you quoted, Mid, that you showed me on Fox and Friends this morning, or actually Lawrence did because I got the good host. But Lawrence showed a quote of saying something about that, like they're going to have some civilian enrichment. I hope that's not true because that was a red line for Trump. He was saying even before the Operation Epic Fury started, he was like when he was negotiating, said no civilian enrichment. If we're letting them have civilian enrichment, that's really bad. So there's a lot of bad stuff. I mean, look, even if it's a perfect deal, there's a problem, which is that they expected money in return. And so what you're doing is you're giving a lifeline to the Iranian regime no matter what, even if the deal was good, right? You're letting them up. You knock them down. And, you know, Trump just had a UFC fight. Imagine if you knocked somebody out and then helped him up, before the bell rang so that to continue fighting. It's like that's what giving them any money, is doing. So even a great deal is problematic, right? But there's a lot of here that doesn't sound like it's a great deal. So I want to know the facts because I'm really worried.
1: I wonder if the president knows the facts.
0: We've stolen defeat from the jaws of victory here.
1: I wonder if he knows the facts. I mean, is Witkoff and Kushner, are they being honest with him?
0: I would hope so. Witkoff's his best friend. So I would hope that he's being honest with his best friend. I've never, you know, I don't think that they're, I have no reason to indicate that Witkoff is being dishonest in any way. I just think that, the Iranians have leverage. They knew that he didn't want to restart combat operations in a major way and before the midterms, and they knew that he was concerned about gas prices going into the midterms, and so they used their leverage. We'll see. You know, this is not the final act. There's a 60-day negotiation over the nuclear side of it, and they could balk during those negotiations that the whole thing could go away. So, you know, we'll see. We'll see. This doesn't seem to be the great victory that is being portrayed as.
1: Here is J.D. Vance, cut four.
2: After the Israelis struck Beirut, we were very worried, and we saw a lot of evidence that the Iranians were going to launch a large number of missiles at the Israelis. With our communication with them over the course of getting to this signed peace deal, they assured us that they were not going to respond to the Israelis, and they were going to sign this agreement and get to peace. Now, of course, you always have to verify these things, Trey, and we know that there are a lot of people in the Middle East who do not want to make this deal happen.
1: Okay, a couple of things. That was Trey Yinks, not Trey Gowdy, was talking to. But when he says, I wanted to give this line, there's a lot of people in the Middle East who do not want to make this deal happen. There's nobody in the Middle East outside Israel.
0: Who?
1: Right?
0: Who?
1: Right.
0: What is he talking about?
1: Israel doesn't want to see this happen. Israel wants to see a real peace deal, but he knows they can't trust these guys. So he's taking a shot at Israel.
0: Yeah. You know, it's and on top of that also, you know, the idea that Israel was doing something wrong, it's like they were getting fired on by Hezbollah, and they were retaliating. I mean, can you imagine if, like, the Mexican cartels were firing over the border at Texas? And people were telling Trump, like, no, don't retaliate, because we got a deal we got to make with Mexico. You know, he wouldn't put up with that crap. He would do the same thing as Netanyahu was doing. So this, you know, this is an existential threat to Israel. I'm very worried. Look, I think that the decision to launch Operation Epic Fury, and I've said this to you on your air, is one of the most courageous decisions any president has made in my lifetime. It has set back the Iranian military and the Iranian regime dramatically. But, you know, the question for it is, are the, you know, I listed some of the military gains that when we just started talking, are those reversible or are they temporary or are they permanent? And this deal gives Iran the money to rebuild all that stuff. And as far as I can tell, also, you know, we're negotiating on the nuclear deal. I haven't seen anything about any limits on their support for terrorism. I haven't seen their proxies. I haven't seen any limits on their ballistic missile program. You know, that's already not nearly as good as the nuclear deal that the Bush administration negotiated with Libya, because they let us come in and destroy all their ballistic missiles and take all their nuclear fissile material away to Oak Ridge, Tennessee. So, you know, if ballistic missiles are already not off the table and support for terrorism is not an issue, and we're just negotiating over the nuclear program, then it's problematic.
1: Yeah, there's no question about it. If it is 30 days, open up the strait, 30 days to cut the deal on how you get the uranium out, on what ballistic missiles are necessary. One thing the president said to me is, I said, you know, the ballistic missile program was the problem. And those are the ones that they shoot at the neighbors. Those are the ones they shoot at Israel. He said, but Brian, they tell me they're in a dangerous neighborhood. They have to have somewhere to defend themselves. Like, okay, that's fine. But there's got to be limits to it.
0: They're in a dangerous neighborhood because of them.
1: Yeah. Well, let's say they want some type of defense, whatever it is, you know. So, I mean, that's different. That's different than mass producing ballistic missiles and then exporting them to Hezbollah and Hamas.
0: Yeah, I mean, the idea that they're in a dangerous neighborhood and so they need ballistic missiles, they are the danger in the neighborhood. That's like Trendaragro saying, well, we need to have some guns, Mr. President, because we're living in a dangerous neighborhood. You know, they are the danger. They're under no threat from Israel if they don't attack Israel. So this whole I feel like Donald Trump created the greatest opportunity in my lifetime to fundamentally transform the Middle East, and that we could have. If we had not done this ceasefire, you know, what week are we in now? 10 weeks ago. And all we needed to do was 10 to 14 more days of strikes. We would have eliminated their entire defense industrial base. We would have eliminated most of their ballistic missiles. We would have left them with irreparable damage. And then just said, we're done. We accomplished our mission. We're keeping the blockade in place. We're opening the Strait of Hormuz, which we've been, by the way, quietly doing for weeks. And, you know, and so we can do it by force. And arming the Iranian people and let them go. And this is the other thing, Brian. He said to the Iranian people, rise up and take back your institution. Help is on the way. Where's the help? I mean, we're now helping provide cash to the oppressors.
1: If that's
0: the
1: true.
0: Those people went out into the street and 40,000 of them died. And we're now giving money to the people who shot them.
1: I know. If that's true. And if it's true, Witkoff and Kushner have to be taken off all negotiations. They're an absolute hazard. I love what they did with Gaza. They were on the right path, but they have no idea how to handle Lebanon. They're blaming Bibi for what's going on in Lebanon, which is nuts. And they have no idea how to handle the Iranians. They've had countless talks with him, and he never go anywhere. And he has yet to visit Ukraine, yet they're supposed to be the broker of peace, and they keep taking Russia's side. So enough.
0: Yeah, I'm just deeply worried about what's in this deal. I want to know. All I know is what is being reported from the Iranian side, but it's not being contradicted. You know, why haven't we put out the points yet? If the Iranians have put out what they say are the points in the plan, and we haven't put them out, so at some point you got to think, well, maybe that's because what the Iranians are saying are right. I hope it's not. I hope this deal is a lot tougher than it's being reported. But right now, it looks like a pretty bad deal, and even a good deal is problematic for all the reasons. I mean, just lifting the blockade right now, if that's part of the deal, is giving billions of dollars to the regime. And lifting the oil sanctions. They haven't done anything yet. I mean, literally, they haven't, you know, they haven't agreed to give up their nuclear. I mean, they've given in word, but so they did that in the JCPOA too. What the difference is it's being backed by military force and a threat. You know, where's the, they haven't delivered a thing yet, as far as I'm concerned. So it's both one of the, greatest things that President Trump has ever done, and one of the most tragic, because he created such an opportunity to try. Now look, things could go wrong. Things could change still, right? You got 60 days where the Iranians could just balk and not give him what he needs on the nuclear program. And Trump is assuming that what they say when they say we're not going to have a nuclear weapon is they mean it. And so they're going to give him all the dust and everything else like that. Let's see what they give. They could not do that, and we could be back to war after the midterms. I mean, it all depends. So I don't know. We'll see.
1: Well, I'll tell you what. This is a scenario that I see absolutely happening, is that Hezbollah is going to continue to rocket, and Hezbollah doesn't do anything without Iran's permission, and Israel is not going to not respond. It's just impossible for them not to respond, especially if they're using those drones that are fiber optics that they can't even detect. Really? They're going to just sit there and say, well, we got to take it so I don't blow a deal that looks terrible? So they're going to respond, and they're going to say, if you don't control Israel, this deal is off, and it's going to become obvious that this deal is off. And because this IRGC chair, that guy Fahidi, is the one who rocketed Israel 2 weeks ago, and he said everybody else wanted to just move on, and he didn't, so he won that. And if he's really in control of that government, there's nothing's going to satisfy that guy. So we're going to have to go back to action, because the Iranians are going to make us.
0: I think that's a prescient analysis. But why do we have to go through this? Why don't we just finish them?
1: I hear you.
0: So why do we have to go through that process? It's like, 14 days. 14 days of bombing. Literally all we need to do. It's mind-boggling to me.
1: I would find also
0: a lost opportunity, but you're right. May not be lost yet.
1: Go get him, Mark Thiessen. Okay. Thanks so much. Back in a moment.
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0: 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I've been surfing here since I was a kid. Now, seeing my grandson out on the water, it means everything to me. Watching him and taking in the blue waves, the sea breeze, the blurry horizon.
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1: Wemby tries a three, puts it up, off the mark, Ananobi the rebound. It's over! It's over! Knick fans, this is not a dream. Your long, long wait has ended. Go ahead and cry. After 53 years, the Knicks are finally NBA champions once again.
2: Yeah, I mean, you're talking about 1973, last time in the finals, 1999, and then they go and come back five times, four of the five games. They came back in the fourth in game 3-2, and four of the five games came down from double-digit deficits, and had won, and had two straight sweeps. So it was just unbelievable what happened. I know some people aren't the biggest basketball fans, some people don't know about the Knicks, but if you saw the celebrations in the streets, did you see some of those Instagram posts? You're talking about tens of thousands of people in the street singing New York, New York, and then the version, they got the Frank Sinatra version and the Jay-Z version. It was pretty amazing. And Mike Brown is another guy, like Joe Torre, had not won anywhere, but people always liked him, great person. Assistant coach, head coach, fired multiple times. Then the Knicks get to the semifinals last year, the conference finals, and then fire their coach when they don't win it. And they hire a guy that's done a lot of losing, and Mike Brown gets his first title. Cut 26.
3: I couldn't believe it. That's the first thing. It was surreal. I couldn't believe that it was happening. I am so tired. I mean, I'm gassed. And this stuff is harder than what you think. You know, you have to have great assistants. You have to have great players. But I was gassed. It was surreal. I was tired. And then I wanted to find my family. I wanted to find Ro, my grandson, my son, Elijah, my stepkids, my mom, my sisters. I wanted to find my family and enjoy it with them.
2: Yeah, man, he went through enough. And by the way, he's known as one of the nicest guys, too. All right, and there'll be a huge parade here on Thursday. I'm sure you'll see some of the coverage, regardless of where you are around the country and around the world, especially here with WABC listeners. Brian Kilmeade Show, so glad you're there.
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15: This is Hour from Town Hall. I'm Keith Peters in Washington. The U.S.-Iran deal is the topic of discussion at the G7 summit.
16: President Trump has arrived after an agreement was reached to end the conflict with Iran.
17: The deal's all signed.
16: and the strait is already partially open.
17: Pakistan says there will be a signing of an agreement Friday. The president says Iran's leadership played a role in the agreement.
16: As you know, the first set is gone, the second set is gone, and we found the third set to be very smart, strong, very smart, but we ended up making a deal.
17: The president hopes this will be a good new relationship with Iran. Among the challenges ahead is whether Israel will continue its offensive in Lebanon. Ed Donahue, Washington.
15: Gas Buddy analyst Patrick DeHaan says if the Iran deal sticks, it could lower the price of gas and diesel before the end of this summer.
18: If this deal pans out, if the strait reopens for the rest of the summer, it could mean gas prices that stay below $4 a gallon nationally. And it could mean diesel prices also see a fall below the $5 mark. So there's a lot of reasons to be optimistic, but we've also seen deals fall apart in the last couple of months as well.
15: The U.S. Air Force says eight people aboard a B-52 bomber that crashed shortly after takeoff at a military base in Southern California's Mojave Desert are dead. Officials said Monday that emergency crews responded after the aircraft went down around 11:20 a.m. at Edwards Air Force Base north of Los Angeles. The Boeing B-52 Stratofortress is a long-range bomber that entered service in 1955. It was designed to carry both conventional and nuclear weapons. A good day on Wall Street as the Dow was up by 468 points, the Nasdaq rose 795, the S&P 500 advanced 122. More at townhall.com.
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21: I'm Kyle Nash. I'm Nash County. Authorities say an argument led to a shooting inside of a Dollar General store. Both men involved in the incident have died. Police say 35-year-old Herbert Lawrence was shot and killed inside the store. 32-year-old Wilbert Silver III also died from his injuries. Nash County Sheriff Keith Stone said Silver fled the scene after shooting at Lawrence.
22: Because he got in his vehicle and drove to another location, actually on NC-33 and US 301, and when he got out of the vehicle at his father's business, he walked into the roadway, and that's where he collapsed.
21: A 15-year-old was killed, and two others, including a small child, were injured in a Henderson shootout late Saturday night. Police say Manny Escobedo died after gunfire broke out near Rose and South William Streets. A 25-year-old man and a child suffered non-life-threatening injuries. The case remains under investigation. Your WPTF forecast: overnight showers and thunderstorms likely, otherwise mostly cloudy, with a low around 73. Kyle Nash, I'm WPTF News.
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0: 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Brian Kilmeade.
5: Hi, everyone. So glad you're there. It's the Brian Kilmeade Show from 48th and 6th in Midtown Manhattan. What's left of it? No, I shouldn't say that. The Knicks have left a lot of stuff standing. Only 60 arrested. For the most part, it was a celebration. And there'll be a big one on Thursday. And that'll be great. We'll talk to Mike Vaccaro about that, sports columnist of the New York Post, author of The Bosses of the Bronx. And we'll compare it to when the Yankees won for the first time. I think it was 96. It was back in the 80s. 83, they had won, and then they went dry for a long time until 1996. And it was a huge, there was a huge celebration. But the thing is, with these cities, you have two teams. It's only tempered because the Met fans are so upset, the Yankee fans are happy, and vice versa. But there really are no big Net fans. With me in studio is Kevin Roberts. Kevin is the Heritage Foundation president. And Kevin, first off, a lot going on in the world of sports. We usually only talk about politics. First off, the World Cup here, have you caught any of it?
26: Only from afar. In fact, I spent the weekend in California on some family business, and there in Los Angeles, obviously, the United States had a great resounding victory against Paraguay. So even though we weren't there in person, it was great to see some other fans there. What a great, obviously a great event. You and I are both huge sports fans. You a soccer guy in particular. And even though soccer isn't at the top of my list, typical American, I really appreciate not just the sport itself, which is fantastic, but as we're seeing on social media, all these European travelers traveling the country and falling in love with the United States. That in our America 250 year ought to give us a spring in our step.
5: I know. Yeah, it's caught us by surprise because we kind of take it for granted. And they just talk about the diversity. One of those guys is Sammy Bell. He was on with Peter Ducey over the weekend. Cut 38.
27: What has surprised you about America?
28: Just how friendly everyone is, how welcoming everyone is to the World Cup. We arrived last week for two games in Florida, in Tampa and Orlando, and everyone's just been so nice.
5: And, you know, you have all these people traveling around, can't believe that we kind of take for granted. Yeah, Louisiana is dramatically different from South Carolina. Okay. So is New York different from Florida? All right. I guess they're not used to that. I mean, people aren't used to your country's one way.
26: Yeah, it's so true. And obviously Europeans have this advantage, and they go from one country to the next in a matter of hours. But the upside of the United States, and it's just sheer size, is you have all these different cultures, almost as different as individual European countries. And we all not only get along, even though we might behave differently politically. In this year, what I see, Brian, I'm so excited about, is this revitalization of American patriotism exactly when it needs to be happening.
5: Yeah, I mean, where was I the other day? Boston. And we were doing a feature on the oldest bars, first bars. And that's a place to go, as you know. And I was also doing a feature. We did Shay's Rebellion, part of my new book, Shay's Rebellion. And we went over to John Quincy Adams' house. It was pretty amazing. And I asked everybody, first thing, what's been the pace like in terms of visitors? Through the roof. Everybody is going and getting really into our history. It's become cool again. And I know that there's a certain wokeness to a little to Ken Burns stuff, but it's unbelievably, unbelievably well researched. And they get people's voices, not just the founding fathers, the voices of the soldier and the voices of the shopkeeper. That's what I thought was important.
26: No, it's vital. I think about this project that we started several months ago. You're very well aware of it, Heritage, which is a guide to historic sites. And over the next few years, we're going to review several hundred historic sites. This year, we focused obviously on those that are important to the founding of the revolution. And we went in, to your point about the Ken Burns stuff, Brian, we went in with the mindset, oh, so many of these are going to be awful. And you know what? most of them actually are fine. A handful are really awesome. Yeah, there are a few where the woke mind virus has taken over. But the point of doing this, the point of you mentioning this, the point of revitalizing patriotism in this year is to make sure that we appreciate our history, and that woke stuff will sort of be taken care of, because the rest of us come to know our history better. To know it is to love it. And I think that's the ultimate solution to that.
5: Right. So I think we're going to have that celebration coming up at Pentagon on July 4th, but it should go out through the entire year. And I'm very curious to see, you know, it's the president's birthday, he's at the G7, and people are going to want him to stay the whole time because he keeps sleeping early. So they want to have something at the end. But I wonder if people are going to go out of their way, if they're not going to visit because of whatever problem they have with Trump, or we have a problem with them, hope they go out of their way to understand. I mean, Britain played a big role as our enemy and later our ally, and then France, our first ally, you know?
26: Yeah, The most common thing that we hear at Heritage when we're visiting with European ambassadors, heads of state, is the question, does America under the Trump-Vance administration still appreciate its European alliances? And of course, the answer to that is a resounding yes. The credit that the president, vice president, secretary of state are owed is resetting the relationship so that the Europeans understand they can't get a free ride. I think they're coming to grips with that. I was there in Spain and Italy a few weeks ago, and leaders there are saying that. I think this is the week, Brian, to your point about the importance of the week. Hopefully the president can stay there, even though he's a busy guy, in landing that plane and convincing them, yes, we always want to be your allies. Culturally, we sort of have to be, but you need to pull your own weight as it relates to the growth of your welfare state, that you need to pull your own weight as it relates to defense. And when you do that, the United States is going to be your best friend in the world.
5: And Germany says they want to be the one. They want to be the bad. A little scary. they tried that twice. They get a little carried away. So they said that they're looking to build up their base. And I remember a year ago, I watched 60 Minutes do a feature and talk about the amount of people signing up, the amount of money they're putting in. And they've already like tripled the size, even though it was so small, but tripled the size of their army. So if they want to do it, they should do it. I mean, this is helpful. But this is what people have told me in the past. We have used that to our advantage. For trade and other things. Hey, we're your defense. You have to come to us. We kind of like that. And then the president says, well, this is getting a little carried away. But do you think we'll miss that when it's gone, if they are able to function, defend themselves on their own?
26: If that were to happen, there's no doubt we would miss it. We just happen to think at Heritage that that isn't going to happen. I think what's going to happen is, as these leaders, starting with our own president, continue to be in conversation about what this updated relationship, this updated alliance looks like, I think you're going to see countries like Germany expand their military, properly ordered. But the real thing that we see at Heritage, Brian, is the move from old Europe to new Europe.
5: Yeah.
26: Yes, it's important that the Germans and French and Italians pull their weight. But look at the polls. I mean, the Polish government, under both left and right governments, has sort of set the standard for pulling your own weight. We're very high on the Baltic states. Obviously, we want all of Europe to flourish. If the Spanish prime minister, who is just a socialist, can get with a program, or a successor can get with a program, I think what you're going to see is an alliance that's strong both in military, but also an economic alliance. It's very important both for the Europeans and for us as Americans to do so in order to confront China.
5: And hearing you say that, when you say old Europe, you know, Europe, and you, of course, Donald Rumsfeld was the first to say that. But what it reminds me of an immigrant. The first generation that comes over here, they know what they left. And they know they're happy for every day. And they might have a job that might consider mundane, a tailor or a shoemaker. And they might go, well, that's kind of boring. Not really. If you see where I came from, the fact that I can make my own living and forge my own country, I can put food on the table, that's my goal. The next generation goes, no, I want to go to college. I want more of a rewarding career. And then the third generation, fourth generation, get used to it. That's Western Europe. But the eastern side of Europe knows what it's like to be dominated by the Soviets, have no say over their rights, be squashed or arrested or family tortured if you do speak up. So you don't have to tell them what's better, the U.S. or Russia, you know, the United States, or what's better, the West or the East. They know it. Doesn't the analogy work?
26: Oh, 100%. In fact, we're honored to just added in the last few months to Heritage as a senior fellow, the former president of Poland, Alexander Duda, Andrzej Duda. You probably know him well. And he said the same thing. I asked him, I said, Mr. President, why do you want to be involved in American politics? And he said, well, because America understands what it is to help friends fight against aggression, fight against oppression. He didn't have to take three or four steps to reach that conclusion. Yeah. He and his people know it. And the good news for us is that the rest of New Europe, largely east of the center of Europe, I think is aligned. But increasingly, Brian, what we see, obviously in France, they have an important election next year, in Italy and in Spain, is the growth of these nationalist, properly ordered, nationalist conservative political parties that are very much in line with the United States. I think by the end of this decade, certainly by 2035 or 2040, we're going to see a Europe that very much reflects new Europe more than it does old Europe.
5: Yeah, and I think too, I mean, forget about Central and South America. It's been such a dramatic change, but we're just so great at ignoring it. We're great at ignoring when it's bad and when it's good. But Venezuela, look, I want to get elections there soon. We both do. But the fact that the head of the TTA was just wiped out, we just knocked out, just killed, and we took one of the leading financiers of that the Maduro's regime, and we exported him back here. He's going to face trial. And now they're beginning to, and they're very cooperative to foreign investment now when it comes to oil and gas. You have to note that. And then the fact is, who's out? China, Russia. And who's out? Now Brazil is somewhat isolated. Colombia is turning over their leader. We know what happened in El Salvador. That's, you know, listen, what he's done is miraculous. It's not the biggest democracy in the world, but they're clearly an ally. Chile, I mean, there's so many things that are turning our direction. And the big one is Cuba.
26: It is. And if you look at Cuba in that context, which is to say, you take a step back and underscore the point you just made, listing country by country, what you realize is the opportunity we have, not just as Americans, but those of us who are inheritors of Western civilization, if you will, which includes all of those countries and then some. As it relates to Cuba, I think they see, the leaders there see, between their own economic disaster, as well as this domino effect that you outlined so eloquently, that it's inevitable that their regime is going to fall. We're very high on that possibility happening organically. And I think when that does, when Donald Trump leaves the stage in January 2029, and I say this, Brian, more as a historian than a conservative policy leader, when he leaves the stage in January 2029, he will have overseen, he will have initiated, he will have led one of the most successful terms as a president in the history of our republic.
5: Well, guess who disagrees? Barack Obama, cut nine.
6: In retrospect, it's a reminder that on a lot of difficult foreign policy problems, the notion that we can just bully our way or bomb our way to solutions may sometimes seem appealing, but the fact of the matter is that taking the time to explore diplomacy and exhaust the possibilities of coming up with deals that don't solve 100% of the problem, but solve 80, 90% of the problem while avoiding the necessity of going to war. You'd think we would have learned that lesson by now, but it seems like every so often we have to relearn that lesson again.
5: So isn't that interesting? Does he not remember his foreign policy? Do you want to challenge him on that?
26: It's just such a disaster, but it does make me grateful that he's not been president for a decade. But I want to challenge him very specifically on the claim he makes. His JCPOA, his agreement to drop billions of dollars of cash, literally airdrop billions of dollars of cash on Iran in order to buy them off, is exactly why Donald Trump needed to do what he did this year with the conflict there. And in particular, I just want to fast forward to what happened over the last week. The reason that we have the contours of a peace deal, the details of which are still to be determined, is because Donald Trump ramped up the military pressure with two consecutive days of strikes and put his foot on the neck of the Iranians. That's something that Donald Trump, not Barack Obama, understands. These are hardline theocrats who want to end not only Israel and the United States, but all of the West. The only thing they understand, the only currency they understand, is not pallets of billions of American dollars, but good old-fashioned American force. God bless Donald Trump for being willing to use it.
5: Kim Roberts, a couple more minutes on the other side of the break, because I want to talk about the details as we know them, because there aren't many, but we know for 60 days the details are going to be hammered out. Don't move.
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0: 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I've been surfing here since I was a kid. Now, seeing my grandson out on the water, it means everything to me. Watching him and taking in the blue waves, the sea breeze, the blurry horizon.
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0: 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It's Brian Kilmeade.
1: I guess my primary message to the American people is thank you. Because of your patience, I think that we've solved the problem that has plagued this country again for well before I was even born, which is a terrorist supporting Iran that was pursuing a nuclear weapon. We are now at a place here where we can say with confidence they're not going to get a nuclear weapon.
2: Well, that is J.D. Vance doing a series of interviews. You're going to see a lot of him because he's got his book out. He's even doing The View tomorrow, which is great. Dr. Kevin Roberts is here, Heritage Foundation president. So, Kevin, what do you hope to include in this deal?
3: Well, I hope that what the vice president and president have said the last 24 hours is true. I'm sure that it is. They're both honest men. There can't be any nuclear power, nuclear military ability by the Iranians, and we have to have access to the strait, period. And anything absent that is a deal that is unsatisfactory. Here we are, not even 24 hours into the announcement of the deal. I think we need to give this a little bit of time. I think that's why the date for signing this has been set for Friday. And it's really important that when we get those details, we analyze it objectively. You played in the previous segment, Brian, this ridiculous clip by Barack Obama, who was the architect of the deal that got us to where we are. We want to be really sure that it's nothing like that previous deal, because that would be continuing where we are. But let me conclude quickly with this point. Let's just say that we signed the deal today. What's the reality on the ground? Iran's nuclear capability, if it exists, has been set back, according to our military experts at Heritage Assessment, by 15 or 20 years. Same thing with their military capability. I think we need to understand that where we are, we have significant leverage. Let's be sure that we land the plane.
2: Yeah, I mean, absolutely. But you can't have nobody wants the precedent of paying tolls on international waters. And so the Strait, you can't have a toll. Do we agree with that?
3: Well, it's
2: zero.
3: I absolutely agree with that.
2: Right.
3: So,
2: and the other thing is paying reparations for the bombing that we did. I like Scott Bessent, what he said on Friday. He said, we're going to hold back any frozen funds and pay it to the Gulf states for the damage you did to them in our and our bases. That's a big difference from paying reparations for a war that their behavior started.
3: Yeah, we entirely agree. And sorry to be pedantic on this. I just think we need to give a few days to get the actual details confirmed by the White House. And as I know you and I agree emphatically about this, they've earned the benefit of the doubt for the next 2 or 3 days to show us what those details
2: are. Do you understand, and this is a little bit of outfield, but here we are in the G7 and all the Arab states are going to be on the outside and they're going to have meetings with that, the Gulf states, who I think were double dealing for self-preservation. But do you believe the EU trade deal is close? I mean, we were about done until the court case came in. Do you think that they might be ready to sign that? Have you heard anything?
3: I have heard from some...
2: Jameson Greer is with them.
3: I've heard from some European officials in the last few weeks that it is close and that it remains close. And, of course, as we've seen with this elusive Iranian deal, deals can be on the five-yard line and not get finalized. I think in the case of this European deal, there's so much chatter on that side of the Atlantic in ours that it's imminent.
2: How does Heritage feel, and you, Kevin, feel about USMCA and being updated?
3: Well, we think that it's vital that we take a look at all of these agreements over the years while we've got the trifecta in power. So we're supportive.
2: So, yeah, you like to see it updated.
3: Yeah, definitely.
2: Because it looks like the president's really thinking about not. He's so angry with Canada. And we're actually very pleased with Mexico.
3: Yeah, I think it's an opportunity. While I'm angry or frustrated with the Canadians as well, while the good guys are in power and can effect good policy, and I think Jameson Greer's done a great job to update it.
2: Is it better for the party to have a flat-out open primary situation, whoever wants to get on it? How does Heritage feel about, you know, J.D. Vance will be the front runner in any nominated process. Clearly, he looks like he's ready to run. So when he says, I'm in, do you think it works for the Republican Party to allow and support anybody else, like Ted Cruz, who said, I'm getting in, maybe Josh Hawley, maybe Youngkin? What's better, in your view, for the Republicans?
3: Two things. I'll answer with my Heritage hat on and then answer as a lifelong conservative. With my Heritage hat on, we're agnostic about that. We want to leave that to the American people, which is to say, let democracy do its thing. And if the vice president has the inside track, and that's obvious to everyone in polling and funding, then there isn't going to be a big field. Kevin, regular guy, lifelong conservative, populist conservative, loves the conversation and the discourse that comes from a robust field because it lets everyone in the movement believe their voice has been heard and then they can rally around them in the general election.
2: I like it because it stays in the news. And if you anoint the vice president, the Democrats will take all the headlines because it's going to be really interesting to see 10 to 15 people on the stage, right?
3: Always.
2: So I would like to see somewhat of a battle. And I just don't. Do you agree Rubio doesn't get in if Vance is in?
3: He's an honest man. He said he wouldn't.
2: Perfect.

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1: I'm Jeff Hamlin. Saturday will officially be Carolina Hurricanes Day. That was proclaimed by Raleigh Mayor Janet Cowell. There will be a victory parade on Saturday morning, starting downtown after Carolina won the Stanley Cup on Sunday night. It was a sold-out crowd at the Lenovo Center for a watch party, and one of the fans on hand was Ariel Stout, who says that she waited a while to see the Stanley Cup raised by her team.
2: It's been a long time. I've been a fan since the last Cup. It was a long road to this one.
1: Jordan Staal was named the Conn Smythe Trophy Award winner for playoff MVP. He is the oldest player ever to earn that accolade. Brandon Bussey wound up earning the shutout as the Canes goalie. Bussey had never played in an NHL game when the season started. Now his name will be on the Stanley Cup. Jeff Hamlin, WPTF News.
3: News.com. With SRN News, I'm Keith Peters in Washington. President Trump has started his visit to the G7 summit by hailing an agreement aimed at ending the U.S. conflict in Iran. Trump met Monday with French President Emmanuel Macron and called the deal a potential breakthrough for global security. The Republican U.S. president says the deal could lead to positive changes in the Middle East. A B-52 bomber crashed shortly after takeoff at a U.S. Air Force base in Southern California's Mojave Desert and burst into flames Monday, killing all 8 people aboard. Aerial footage shows virtually nothing left of the aircraft that went down about 11:20 a.m. during a routine test mission at Edwards Air Force Base. On Wall Street, the Dow up by 468 points. More details at srnnews.com.
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0: We're tracking the issues that matter to you.
5: Have you ever heard this? 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
1: We're expecting partly cloudy skies tonight, a low of 66. It'll be partly sunny on Tuesday and a high of 87. On Tuesday night, mostly cloudy, low of 68. For Wednesday, mostly sunny and a high of 94.
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1: Hey, we are back. I don't have to tell you that the New York Knicks in five games were wrapped up one of those remarkable postseason runs you get in sports, but I also think of the NBA. You factor in the 53 years since they last won a championship and the way this team was put together. I think you have a fantastic storyline. And I feel great for guys like Mike Vaccaro, who had to write, it's a great job, but you have to write about the New York Knicks who won 25 games, 27 games, 36 games. They weren't those teams that tanked and tried to get the top spot and get into the lottery. I mean, a few times I thought they could have played some different players, but not like we're seeing today. When teams get close, if they're not, they don't get past, 50 wins, next thing you know, they're just tearing it down. And then to finally see a team get to the final, the conference finals last year and then go all the way this year. Mike was writing every day with, writing a different column with the New York Post, author of The Bosses of the Bronx. He's owned New York sports. Mike, I just think there's very few people I could talk to with more perspective on this victory and why this is such a national story. So the floor is yours.
2: Yeah, Brian, you know, you mentioned the many years when you would have to go through 15 wins, 17 wins, 19 wins, whatever it was. And look, no one's ever going to feel sorry for a sports writer or a sportscaster who gets paid to watch games for a living. And I don't expect that. But it was really surreal the other night watching them actually scale the mountaintop officially. And, of course, the reaction. And it's not just the reaction that night and the night and the days since. It's the whole reaction of the city leading up to it. And it was just such a, at a time when people can't agree about, what color the sky is, everybody was just uniting behind the colors orange and blue. And it was remarkable to watch, And look, in New York, we have a very different, way of things because there aren't teams that unite. In Boston, you have the Red Sox, you have the Patriots. In Philadelphia, you have the Phillies and the Eagles. Everybody's on the same page. I mean, here when the Yankees win a championship, half the population is angry, right? Because they're Mets fans. Same thing with the Jets and the Giants and even hockey. But in basketball, I don't mean to slight Nets fans. There's just more Knicks fans. There just are. There's a lot more Knicks fans. And I'm not just talking about the casuals that came out of the woodwork. It's just the way it's been ever since the two teams have been in competition with each other. So really, when a Knicks team does this, when they've gotten to the brink many years ago, and now when they've actually gotten there, it's just, you can't walk down the street anywhere in Gotham or surrounding Gotham and not see people wearing orange and blue. It's unique. It's surreal. And you know what? I think it puts a smile on your face, even if you're pretty cynical like I usually am.
1: So I'm not sure where you stood when Jalen Brunson came to the New York Knicks, but they gave him a lot of money and they brought him here. And people should know he's the 33rd pick in the second round. And, I guess he had a few big games when given the opportunity in Dallas, but was not considered a star over there. So I want you to hear, here's the example. Becky Hammon weighs in when Brunson comes over. Cut 39.
3: At the end of the day, they don't have a dude. You got to have a dude. You got to have a 1A dude. And they're missing that at the end of the day if we're just getting down to brass tacks. Sorry.
4: I didn't want to disagree with Becky today. They do have their dude.
3: Who?
4: Jalen Brunson.
3: No, he's too small. If your best player is small, you're not winning.
1: Wow. Kendrick Perkins was right, and she was wrong.
2: Yeah, and look, I mean, there have been a lot of people who have been immortalized with freezing cold takes the last couple of weeks, and I get it, and I feel fortunate that actually, look, I mean, I didn't think Jalen Brunson was going to be this, but I certainly was, kind of aggressive early on saying that if this guy became a free agent, he's exactly who the Knicks would target. I knew about all the familiar connections with Leon Rose and so forth, like everybody else did, so it made a lot of sense, but, I was very happy when they signed him. I didn't think they were signing the guy who's going to be the NFL Finals MVP, NBA Finals.

0: Finals MVP in 4 years. And honestly, I don't know that even Leon Rose knew that. I mean, I think he realized maybe more than anybody else the value that Jalen would bring and how good he would be. But to think that he was going to become what he's become, I just don't think it was possible because he was, I think his career average was 11, 12 points a game when they acquired him. And to think he could go from that to being the singular force on a champion, it would have taken a lot of imagination. And you know what? A lot of people who were the other way and were really down on the trade are hearing about that now. But, you know, I'm not saying I agree with him at the time. And obviously it's impossible to agree with him now, but I get it because he wasn't the guy that, you know, when you think about making a huge play, it's like if the Knicks would have gotten where anybody would get Giannis Antetokounmpo now, right? Because that's the kind of flashy move that makes people go, wow. Jalen only made you go, wow, if you really appreciated him. And I think if you went to Villanova.
1: So when people talk about those Knicks in the 70s, they say that was a perfect team. They didn't have any stars, right? Even though there was flash, there were a team.
0: Yeah.
1: And they said that's because their coach and it was a different era. But you can't say that anymore. Because I'm not sure if there's an officially, did Brunson make the first team All-Star?
0: No.
1: Okay, so there's no first team All-Star. There's no first team All-Star.
0: One guy on the team got an MVP vote, which is unusual.
1: So Mike, I could say all I want, but you do this every day. Could you put in perspective, a few years ago, 10 years ago, we talked about you can't win without the superstars who bring their friends. And now it's, I have a bunch of no-names who mean a lot in the locker room and will show you what they can do on the floor. And I think that this is back to when we used to play sports when we were younger. You know, the best team, not the best player.
0: Yeah, it's funny. I mean, I guess you could say that Jalen did bring his friends because, you know, obviously Josh Hart and Mikal Bridges are here, but they're not superstars. It's not,
1: and he didn't bring them.
0: And Kyrie Irving teaming up. But what you got was a bunch of like-minded guys. You have those three Villanova guys. You have Cat. Selfless player. You have OG Anunoby, who made probably the most iconic play in the history of New York basketball, and just, you know, and just refuses to relish in it. I mean, he's so modest and so unassuming. And those are the kind of players that when you have five guys like that and you add a couple of guys off the bench who are also like that, to me, that just explains a lot. And look, one of the reasons why the 70s teams resonated so much is because of that unselfishness, the whole credo of hit the open man. And you know what? Brunson was the Delta Force on this team, but a lot of the best memories of this playoffs are every guy getting in touch on offense, every guy contributing on defense. And when you go up and down in the 16 games they won, you can assign a game to Landry Shamet. You can assign a game to Deuce McBride. And of course, you can assign a game to just about all the starters. And that to me is why this team is so appealing and so reminiscent in a lot of ways of that 1970s teams.
1: Right. And by the way, should we bring up the fact that Brunson left about $100 million on the table in order to allow this team to continue to sign good players?
0: Yeah. And it's funny, Brian, I remember writing, you know, it's like, I mean, you felt weird in the time because, you know, he still was getting a pretty good chunk of change. And so, you know, you didn't exactly have to hold a telethon for him after he left that money on the table. And, you know, I'm sure at some point that's going to come back to him tenfold because now, I mean, he's not going to have to pay for a steak in New York City the rest of his life. But yeah, I mean, that exemplifies exactly what he's about. Look, you know, when Bridges resigned, he took less. This kind of stuff is contagious. And, you know, it's the same philosophy on the team. I mean, on the floor. I mean, the fact is, when you would watch these guys play, they like playing with each other. They enjoyed sharing this mission. I think they like the fact that they're probably all at some point, at least the prominent ones, are all going to go in the rafters at some point in 10, 15, 20 years. And that's a testament to what a team they really are and what they really were.
1: So
0: it was really enjoyable to watch because of that, because it really was, as you said, you know, a team. When you were playing with your buddies in junior high school, that's what this felt like.
1: Right. And for you to write that every day and see so many different teams, I wonder, like, this success leaves clues. Maybe people are going to look more for the intangibles in a person. You know, hear something about somebody's character and say, you know, he's a little short or he's maybe a step slow, but there's something about him. You know, maybe we're going to see more of that.
0: And all due respect to Leon Rose, because he identified Brunson. And then every move he's made subsequently, he's identified a guy who would fit in perfectly alongside Brunson. And I think that's where you are. And no further credit, you know, in a time when people try and take the easy way out and tank and tank and tank, Knicks didn't tank. You know, this team was rebuilt through trades, through free agency, and through smart roster construction. And, you know, it takes some patience and it takes some faith.

0: And look, it wasn't an overnight building process, but here we are. And, you know, I don't think Leon Rose, I don't think you can name another GM or at least another two or three GMs who has ever done the job, at least in New York, in any sport, the way that Leon Rose has done. And now the proof is in the pudding. That banner is going to be forever.
1: So I got a chance to talk to Randy Levine, and he says we used to have lunches on a regular basis, George Steinbrenner, Randy Levine, and Lee Iacocca, and Donald Trump. And we would time for us to get together, and we would just shoot the breeze on a regular basis where we'd help each other out with different ideas. Some we were sounding boards. When you looked at the George Steinbrenner story, so many people listening to us right now might not know how big a figure he was in sports. That's what you wrote about.
0: Yeah, I mean, look, I mean, he was the boss for a reason. He liked being called the boss. He called himself the boss before the headline writers called him the boss. And look, I think, you know, the fact that he became, you know, this nondescript businessman from Cleveland, became the biggest name in New York sports, and really was, it caused people like Donald Trump to take notice of him. I mean, look, you know, when you read my book, I mean, I found this when I was writing it. You know, a lot of these quotes from George in the 70s and the 80s, if you close your eyes and you change the voice a little bit, you know, the tone is the same, the words are the same, the cadence is the same as what you hear coming from the president now. And you know that Donald Trump was taking notes when he was having those lunches with George, when he was in George's box all the time at every important Yankees game, you know, from the 80s on. And, you know, he said so. I mean, look, I mean, and, you know, we saw the letter a couple of months ago that came out, George telling him, I hope you run for president someday. I mean, that wasn't just blowing smoke. I mean, those two guys saw the world in very similar ways. And the words are so similar. And, you know, they don't necessarily sound like each other. I mean, but the words and the cadence are almost identical.
1: And, you know, Mike, it's almost as he, like Steinbrenner knew that a lot of people were turned off by it. But his overall objective was this is what it takes to win. So, and, you know, obviously everything was competitive. If the Mets were on the back page, he was irate. You know, if the Yankees lost four exhibition games in a row, he was going to go in the clubhouse and start yelling at people.
0: He sure did.
1: Right. And what's the goal? To win.
0: Yeah. I mean, it sounds insane, but this was really what George did back in those days. I mean, you know, the Yankees and the Mets would play in spring training every year, and he really believed in his heart that people tuned into Channel 9 or Channel 11, they had a Yankees hat in one hand and a Mets hat in the other, and whoever won the game that night, that's who they were going to go see all year. He believed that. Now, of course, that's nuts, but that's just what he believed, and that's the reason why. I mean, that's what his credo was for 37 years. It's what his standards were for 37 years. It wasn't always great to work for. It wasn't always successful, but it was successful enough. I mean, yeah. You know, those teams won seven championships under his watch, and it wasn't an accident.
1: Yeah, go pick up this book. Mike Vaccaro does it all. He's the author of The Bosses of the Bronx, and also his Knicks coverage is incomparable. Thanks so much, Mike Vaccaro. Appreciate it.

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0: show that's getting you talking. 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
1: Hey, welcome back. Now I think it's time just to find out more. You know, there's so many other stories. I know the president always steals all the headlines, and deservingly so, but there's other stories I want to go over. So let's get into it. Let's talk a little bit of entertainment. Remember Dwight from The Office? His name is Rainn Wilson. He spoke to Fox News Digital, and he argued that cancel culture has made it more difficult for a comedy like The Office to be produced today, saying the audience's institutions have become many of the show's most memorable comments. He contended that many of the show's most memorable, most awkward moments or inappropriate things, which he believes are funny, would not be accepted today. And I never really heard this guy talk before. I know he hasn't done much. So here's a little from what he says, and he's doing this from Los Angeles. Cut 36.
2: I do feel like you couldn't make The Office today. I think that would be too hard to be as politically incorrect as the show was. The episode from season one, you know, about race, diversity day. The whole point of The Office is that Michael Scott is a boob and completely lacks self-awareness and is going to just say whatever comes to the top of his head without thinking about his own station or what anyone else feels. And Dwight is right there with him. We milked that for a lot of great, really inappropriate stuff. Even with the fact that painting that character as just an idiot, I don't think you can get away with it today.
1: Many people feel the same way. They said their friends wouldn't be good because it's an all-white cast. Here's more. Cut 37.
2: There traditionally been a bias in the media. Yeah, I think there has been a bias in the media towards more what we call liberal policies. But at the same time, there's hypocrisies on both sides. Plattner from Maine has a tattoo. They say it's a Nazi tattoo. The political right is all up in arms about it. That, oh, he's a racist. See, but they won't look at their own side when people show racist tendencies or say racist things. And it's the same on the left. They're willing to overlook the Plattner Nazi tattoo, but if it was someone from the other side that had a tattoo that was questionable, they would be all over it.
1: Good point. But there were comments that people could say that sounds like a white supremacist or that sounds wrong or bigoted, and there's a tattoo that confirms it. One actually had to buy to prove it. And he left it there for years and then bragged about it to girls who actually told it forward. But he's right. Both sides can be hypocritical, but it's impossible to ignore the left. And it's good for him to speak up. It's not easy. Now, Jamie Kennedy, the comedian, was on with me, too. And he talked about how he believes that Hollywood is going to come back to Hollywood. Got it? Listen.
3: I call it the great wokeness of 2017. Around 2017, with Me Too happening, which it should have, you know, we got to get rid of creeps. But with that, we had to get rid of, as things started being deemed as hate speech, jokes became, what is that? Is that a joke or hate speech? And everybody, and then the rise of social media where everybody has an opinion, everybody has a voice. So you could do a joke to, and no one would get it before, and you wouldn't hear that response. But now everyone that could be offended could actually voice their opinion to it.
1: Right. So he came out, and he does believe that not only does he believe comedy is coming back because you could do it so cheap, he believes that production is coming back to Hollywood. That's going to be that's a hard slog to imagine. Next, I was telling you about Jalen Brunson, right? And I was telling you that everybody sees the best player in the league and certainly the best player in the got the MVP of the finals, which is amazing to me because people only remember him now that he's established and the Knicks have a legitimate star. But that when the Knicks got him, they said everybody was saying they overpaid for him. Now, it's not my memory that says that. I want to go back to 2022. Here's Stephen A. Smith on the New York Knicks paying millions of dollars for a Dallas Mavericks bench player. Cut 40.
4: To go all in on clearing cap space in hopes of signing Jalen Brunson? The Knicks are acting like he's KD. I'm going to repeat, Jalen Brunson. And Jalen Brunson isn't the answer. Jalen Brunson, I hope you're watching this. Is he KD? Is he Kawhi Leonard? I mean.
1: Right. Does that look really stupid now? What about Colin Cowherd of Fox? Cut 41.
5: Jalen Brunson's very good. He's not great. If you look at the teams in the playoffs, their best player is Wemby and Jokic and Ant. Right now, LeBron, Tatum and Brown. He's not that guy. And so I look at the New York Knicks, and this is why the Giannis discussion is so relevant, is that Jalen Brunson has to be a number two on a great team of three. But I think New York is convinced he's one of the best Knicks of all time. You live in the city. Cat's had a down year. I don't think this team can beat Detroit or Boston. I don't think they match up with either, in my opinion.
1: Well, neither of them lasted to the Knicks because they were beaten by the people that the Knicks swept. Colin Cowherd, very astute guy, very smart guy. Stephen A. Smith, very astute guy, very smart guy. Man, were they wrong about Jalen Brunson. And we kept the tapes. So not only was he drafted 33rd, people doubted him. At the Mavericks, they didn't start him. At the Knicks, they said he's my superstar. And listen, the Knicks have been wrong before, but man, were they right about this 6'2 guy. Brian Kilmeade Show.
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9: News this hour from Town Hall. I'm Keith Peters in Washington. There's been a military plane crash in California.
10: Eight crew members are presumed dead after a B-52 bomber crashed shortly after takeoff Monday morning at Edwards Air Force Base. Military officials at the base in Southern California's Mojave Desert say it happened during a routine test mission, and indications are that the crash was not survivable. Emergency responders were at the scene. Aerial footage showed black smoke and virtually nothing left of an aircraft amid a swath of charred desert near a runway. The Boeing B-52 Stratofortress is a long-range bomber. No word yet on what might have happened. I'm Jennifer King.
9: President Trump said he was looking forward to working with French President Emmanuel Macron as a tentative agreement with Iran reopens the Strait of Hormuz.
11: We've worked on many deals together. I'm very happy to say very, very signed. The deal's all signed. And the Strait is already partially opened. As you know, they're doing a little hunting for a couple of mines that they've already found, but it's essentially ships are starting to go out now. On Friday, it'll be completely open.
9: Details of the deal were not immediately made public, but it appeared that it would not be implemented until it's formally signed. Mediator Pakistan said that would happen Friday in Geneva. Democratic California Governor Gavin Newsom says the Justice Department is investigating him and his wife, accusing the Trump administration of targeting him for political purposes as he weighs a presidential bid. The full scope of any investigations related to Newsom was not immediately clear. It was a good day on Wall Street with the Dow up by 468 points. The Nasdaq rose 795 with the S&P 500 advancing 122. More on these stories at townhall.com.
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17: I'm Jeff Hamlin. After the jubilation of the Carolina Hurricanes winning the Stanley Cup, their fans were left waiting patiently on Monday. The line stretched out the door at the Lenovo Center as Canes fans purchased championship merchandise. There was a sold-out crowd to watch the Canes win the Stanley Cup at the Lenovo Center on Sunday night. Fan Curtis Crisco says watching the game from the Lenovo Center was not easy.
18: Anxiety, just hoping for a win. Yep. As long as they play their game, I had no doubt they'd come out with a win tonight.
17: Raleigh Mayor Janet Cowell has officially proclaimed Saturday as Carolina Hurricanes Day. On Saturday, there will be a victory parade starting downtown after Carolina won the Stanley Cup, the second major professional sports championship in North Carolina history. Governor Josh Stein was at the Lenovo Center as well on Sunday. The WPTF forecast for tonight, partly cloudy with a low of 66. Jeff Hamlin, WPTF News.
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1: I'm Jeff Hamlin. This Saturday has officially been proclaimed Carolina Hurricanes Day by Raleigh Mayor Janet Cowell. On Saturday morning, there will be a victory parade starting downtown after Carolina won the Stanley Cup, beating the Vegas Golden Knights 3-0 on Sunday. It is the second major professional sports championship in North Carolina history. Governor Josh Stein was at the Lenovo Center in Raleigh on Sunday night for a watch party. He told ABC 11 the Hurricane success starts from the top.
2: Rob Brindamore is an incredible coach. He had a plan, and he's been executing it for years, and he has a lineup from top to bottom that is bought into his system.
1: The captain of the team, Jordan Stahl, was named the winner of the Conn Smythe Trophy for Most Valuable Player. Stahl is the oldest player ever to earn the Conn Smythe Trophy. Taylor Hall scored the game-winning goal against Vegas. Jeff Hamlin, WPTF News.
3: News. With SRN News, I'm Jason Walker. The crash of a B-52 claiming the lives of 8 people at an airbase just north of Los Angeles. The plane had just taken off, officials say, when it went down. Some of the skydivers who were killed when their plane crashed moments after taking off from a Missouri airfield were all experienced jumpers. One of them was Jen Sharps, the technology director of U.S. Parachute Association. She had made nearly 7,000 jumps in her lifetime. President Trump has started his visit to the G7 summit by hailing an agreement ending the war with Iran. President calls the deal a potential breakthrough for global security. And Senate Republicans are resisting an appeal from House Speaker Mike Johnson to act on a Social Security reform. This is SRN News.
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0: 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They tell you to be afraid, to be scared, and they try to frighten you into calling. 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
26: Wemby tries the three, puts it up, off the mark. Ananobi the rebound. It's over! It's over! Knick fans, this is not a dream. Your long, long wait has ended. Go ahead and cry. After 53 years, the Knicks are finally NBA champions once again.
27: We did it. For the first time in 53 years, my New York Knicks, NBA world champions. You know, the old phrase, act like you've been there before. According to the Knicks fan, there meant prison. So a lot of rioting, a lot of unrest, a couple of school buses lit on fire, you know, smashed taxi cabs, stuff like that. We're going to talk about it a little bit later in the show today, because we've got some local sports fans here, police in the booth. We're bringing by Bill Hemmer, who may or may not have been there. I saw him with a suitcase Friday night. I'm not kidding. Hemmer's a bit of a world traveler, kind of the Carmen Sandiego of Fox News. You never know where Carmen's going to be, but you're pretty sure they serve vodka soda. We'll talk about Bill Hemmer and the latest update on the G7 summit with the co-host of America's Newsroom when we come back.
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14: News this hour from Town Hall. I'm Jason Walker. President Trump in France for the annual G7 summit to discuss trade, the war in Ukraine, NATO test ties with European allies, and he adds looking forward to working with French President Emmanuel Macron as the tentative agreement with Iran reopens the Strait of Hormuz.
15: We've worked on many deals together. I'm very happy to say very, very signed. The deal's all signed. And the Strait is already partially opened. As you know, they're doing a little hunting for a couple of mines that they've already found. But it's essentially ships are starting to go out now. On Friday, it'll be completely opened.
14: The crash of a B-52 claiming the lives of 8 people in Southern California Monday morning. Spokesman says the aircraft went down shortly after takeoff at Edwards Air Force Base just north of Los Angeles. On Capitol Hill, Senate Republicans resisting an appeal from House Speaker Mike Johnson to act on Social Security reform if they keep control of Congress in 2027. Bernie Bennett has more.
28: A trustees report that the popular retirement program will become insolvent sooner than expected has led a fire under lawmakers in both parties to call for reforms like raising the cap on payroll taxes or raising the retirement age. The Social Security trustees report warned that beneficiaries would see their monthly checks cut by 22% in 2032. The speaker warned in a radio interview that Congress needs to tackle the ballooning costs of Social Security, Medicare, and Medicaid, which account for 3/4 of federal spending. Bernie Bennett in Washington.
14: Federal health officials issuing a recall for Alfredo sauce distributed in dozens of states because of the potential of salmonella contamination. More on these stories, townhall.com.
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1: I'm Jeff Hamlin. After winning the Stanley Cup on Sunday, the Carolina Hurricanes will host a championship parade on Saturday morning in downtown Raleigh. The Canes' victory over Vegas to earn the second major professional sports championship in North Carolina history ended a dominant postseason run. Carolina went 16-3 in the playoffs, the fewest losses by a champion since the 1988 Edmonton Oilers. Fans of the Canes waited in line for merchandise on Monday. One fan told ABC 11 she was first in line at the Lenovo Center.
2: I got my credit card. I've got my list, the sizes. I'm ready. Yeah, so once they open.
1: Governor Josh Stein issued an excused absence notice for all North Carolinians to miss work on Monday so they could celebrate the Canes winning the Stanley Cup. The WPTF forecast for tonight, partly cloudy with a low of 66. Jeff Hamlin, WPTF News.
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23: Fox Across America with Jimmy Fallon, fired up to talk to this next guest. She is a big damn deal.
0: I know that. She was just telling Mikey, our producer. She's like, "Let's go. I'm a big damn deal. Get your act together." That being said, there's no looking back now. She's here. Mary Catherine Hamm's on the line, and the crowd goes wild. Hello.
1: Hello, how's it going? I need a walkout song that with that kind of introduction.
0: You know what? They did play No Doubt. No Doubt at the Sphere, which, by the way, I was told by some of our mutual friends is quite a spectacle. Have you been to the Sphere?
1: I have seen it from afar, but I have not been inside. It's pretty amazing, even on the outside.
0: Isn't it? I have the actual honor, okay, of, I think, being the only person who went to see The Wizard of Oz that wasn't on mushrooms. Everybody else was flying. It was like, wow. You almost feel like underdressed substance-wise, you know?
1: Yeah, like shrooms in the Sphere is a very high-level activity. Like, you have to be an experienced person for that.
0: Do you know when you go skiing, and I'm not like a huge skier, but I know they have like the markers, like this is a black diamond hill, it's not for just anybody.
1: Yes.
0: Do you think they have like mushroom markers at the Sphere depending on the act?
1: Seriously, that is best black diamond drug use is what it is.
0: You need a special lift ticket to go to your seat for that one.
1: Truly.
0: Listen, I think the greatest show going on right now is I grew up going to the circus. I miss the old school acrobatics. Have you enjoyed the work we're seeing to justify this Grand Platner support?
1: Oh, my goodness. It is truly, truly amazing. It's in one way, it's useful just to know that they were always full of it.
0: Yeah.
1: Now, I knew they were always full of it on women, on race, on all this stuff, but particularly on the sexual harassment or sexual abuse or abuse in relationships, because I came of age during the Bill Clinton period. So I was like, I was 18 years old, and I was like, I know that's wrong that he did that. I don't understand why all these people are telling me it's not wrong, right?
0: Uh-huh.
1: And so I always knew, but it's nice to have a refresher that's so very clear that these people who lecture you about being a Nazi if you're a tiny bit right of center don't care about Nazis, that lecture you about being a misogynist if you happen to be a tiny bit right of center don't care about women. It's just electoral politics. That's all it is.
0: It's all pretend. You brought up Bill Clinton. I actually got yelled at by Dana Perino, our dear mutual friend, yesterday on the Twitter because Hillary was upset about the fight on the White House lawn. And I think we all had the same observation that we've seen worse things happen in the White House.
1: Mm-hmm. You know?
0: And I might have tweeted to our former Secretary of State that a fight on the lawn is not as bad as a cigar in the bush. Good night, everybody. Woo! Where'd you go, Mary? I thought we were talking. Where's she? I'm kidding. But we're talking to Mary Catherine Hamm, who wants me to call her Kennedy for the rest of the interview, just to keep her name out of this. I kid.
1: Mm-hmm, mm-hmm.
0: But yes, Dana, we had a good laugh on the tweets with Ms. Perino yesterday, who, by the way, to be clear, co-signed my joke, so I don't have to take it from you, Mary. But that's the point. There's such a gross double standard. And when there's a double standard, there's none. And it's just exhausting. And I'm surprised, though, for this, because they've had a pretend moral high ground. And if you get rid of Grand Platner, you can still pretend to have it. But can they keep up the balloon with this guy involved? I don't know that they can.
1: No, and I think there are some who, for whom it wasn't pretend. There are a few who are like, hey, we probably shouldn't do this because we would like to maintain this moral high ground. Now, they may be editing out, I don't know, JFK and Bill Clinton and everyone who came before. However, I think there's some sincere believers, and then there's others who are just like, ah, who cares? The die is cast. But I don't understand why for this guy. Like, he hasn't done much. There's not much to commend him. I'll give him he's okay on the stump, but it's just a bunch of rehashed Bernie Sanders and AOC talking points with like not a lot behind it.
0: Yeah.
1: And they're like, well, let's give up everything for that.
0: We're talking to Mary Catherine Hamm, superstar Fox News contributor. For my money, that's the thing that kind of falls short, is that the justification is that he relates to the working class. And I don't know that he does. Like, I don't know anyone with a more working class background. Everyone in my family's a cop. I was obviously a cab driver because I couldn't pass the background check to be a cop, and that's fine. But the point is, like, I was never in a working class environment where I thought behavior like his was relatable.
1: Right. I think a lot of us have experience with either Marines or working class environments where we would all concede that if you had a friend or an acquaintance who had an actual Nazi tattoo, you'd want a pretty good explanation for that. Right? Like, That doesn't change in the working class.
0: Yeah.
1: And it's sort of offensive to say that. The other thing is that I love how they're like, well, this guy's amazing with the Nazi tattoo and the domestic abuse allegations against him, because that makes him realistic and relatable in working class. But then they watch the UFC event on the White House lawn and the flyover, and they're like, ew, ew, ew. Right?
0: How dare you? It's so
1: same
0: gross.
1: People.
0: Yep.
1: Same people.
0: Oh, man. Mary Catherine Hamm, next time we do this on Shrooms and play The Wizard of Oz.
1: You know, it might be too high level for me, but perhaps I can test myself.
0: We'll work it out, Dorothy. Have a great day, man. I appreciate some time. The great Mary Catherine Hamm and Bill Hemmer in the on-deck circle. I almost said Bill Clinton. Oh, my God.

0: WPTF News.
1: I'm Jeff Hamlin. Saturday will officially be Carolina Hurricanes Day. That was proclaimed by Raleigh Mayor Janet Cowell. There will be a victory parade on Saturday morning, starting downtown after Carolina won the Stanley Cup on Sunday night. It was a sold-out crowd at the Lenovo Center for a watch party. And one of the fans on hand was Ariel Stout, who says that she waited a while to see the Stanley Cup raised by her team.
2: It's been a long time. I've been a fan since the last Cup. It was a long road to this one.
1: Jordan Staal was named the Conn Smythe Trophy Award winner for playoff MVP. He is the oldest player ever to earn that accolade. Brandon Bussey wound up earning the shutout as the Canes goalie. Bussey had never played in an NHL game when the season started. Now his name will be on the Stanley Cup. Jeff Hamlin, WPTF News.
3: This is SRN News. With SRN News, I'm Jason Walker. Senate Republicans apparently resisting an appeal from House Speaker Mike Johnson to act on Social Security reform. Trustees report claims the retirement program could become insolvent sooner than expected. Warns that people will see their monthly checks cut by 22% in 2032, 6 years from now. California Governor Gavin Newsom says the Justice Department is investigating him and his wife, accusing the administration of targeting him for, quote, political purposes. A person familiar with the matter confirms there are numerous federal probes right now. Fox Corporation is purchasing streaming platform Roku in a cash and stock deal worth $22 billion. The deal will give Fox access to the Roku channel and first-party data. This is SRN News.
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8: But we've just learned that Senator Berger has conceded to Rockingham County Sheriff Sam Page. 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
1: We're expecting partly cloudy skies tonight, a low of 66. It'll be partly sunny on Tuesday and a high of 87. On Tuesday night, mostly cloudy, low of 68. For Wednesday, mostly sunny and a high of 94.
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1: One of our Twitter listeners down in the 210, otherwise known as San Antonio. Step your gain up. Just said me and Bill Hemmer killing it. No hate. Just San Antonio love. See you in August. So that's one San Antonian who forgives me for being hopped up about the net. Yeah, you get one of these, buddy. Now, you understand, for Hemmer, a guy who moved to New York after living everywhere in this country as a news guy. You know, don't forget, there was a time where he was working over at CNN.
2: CNN is the worst.
1: But the great Bill Hemmer has been looking to adopt a team. And as he said, he tried Atlanta, even when Dominique Wilkins was there, the human highlight reel. And it didn't quite click for him. The Knicks were the one team he stuck with for the better part of the last 25 years. And they absolutely positively sucked.
3: Tell them like it is.
1: They were bad. So if people are a little exuberant today, you know, it might rub you the wrong way if you bet the Spurs, but you shouldn't really care, because if you're a sports fan, the Knicks winning a title is proof that, like, legitimately anybody could win a title. Like, if the Knicks can win the NBA title, I could win Miss Universe, which, by the way, is not even a bad analogy, because I am eligible in this day and age to compete in Miss Universe.
4: What the hell is the world coming to?
1: I don't know. We're going to figure it out in the next hour. We have Chanley Painter coming by. She is a Fox News headline anchor. And one of the things we're going to get into, it's a lot of back and forth today, a lot of hullabaloo, okay, about this Iranian nuclear deal, this peace deal. It's supposed to be signed at the G7 on Friday in Switzerland. A lot of people are telling you it's terrible. Oh, this is the worst. It's no better than the Obama deal, which I got to be honest with you. If we can get their enriched uranium, this is a phenomenal deal that is exponentially better than the Obama deal. But if this somehow ends with us giving them a ton of money and going back to war with them, I got to be honest with you, this would be worse than the Obama deal. So the terms that are outlined right now, exponentially better than the Obama deal, but they have to happen. If they don't happen, like 5 months from now or a year from now, I've got to get on this very radio station that you're listening to and tell you it was worse than the Obama deal.
5: The government's going to jump all over your head, Jimbo.
1: Well, they don't have to jump yet, because I'm telling you it's better. We just need it to be adhered to, is the point. Yes, gas prices are about to go down. Yes, the Strait of Hormuz is about to go down. There's a 60-day deal in place to negotiate the removal of the uranium. And I think, I want to believe, Iran knows that they just need to play ball. I want to believe that. But there is a faction within their leadership that's willing to get blown up for their ideology. And that's a difficult thing to convince if they think dying is a greater reward than living. My guess is, based on what I've seen, there's so much animus towards this deal in the press that it's a good deal. That's honestly what I'm, because I haven't read the text. But when the Democrats are getting on TV and being like, oh, worst deal ever. No, this is a disaster. I mean, this is, I was reading the New York Times this morning. He just sent us back 100 years. What does every one of these people have in common? None of them have read the terms of the deal yet, and they're commenting.
6: That's why I don't read the newspaper, because it's garbage. And the editor that let it come out is garbage.
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10: News this hour from Town Hall. I'm Jason Walker. President Trump in France for the G7 summit. They'll be discussing the war in Ukraine, NATO test ties with European allies, and of course, Mr. Trump says he's looking forward to more talks with French leader Emmanuel Macron on the tentative agreement with Iran and opening up eventually the Strait of Hormuz. In the meantime, an initial agreement between the U.S. and Tehran to extend the ceasefire continues to inch forward a little bit at the time. That's despite questions over the fate of Tehran's nuclear program and an offensive by Israel in Lebanon. The sibling owners of Santo Domingo nightclub will stand trial for involuntary manslaughter after that roof collapse 1 year ago that killed 236 people in the club. A judge ruling Monday, Antonio and Maribel Espaulet, owners of the Jet Set nightclub, could each face 2 years in prison if found guilty. California Governor Gavin Newsom responding sharply to investigations he says are being led by a very vindictive President Trump.
11: Newsom is accusing the Trump administration of targeting him for political purposes as he weighs a presidential bid. Newsom says in a video posted on X that in recent days, federal agents have knocked on the doors of his friends and former employees and have asked for records. In the video, Newsom tells his wife that he loves her.
12: You have not earned a single one of the indignities that he's trying to inflict on you and our children.
11: Newsom also has a message for President Donald Trump.
12: Mr. President, come after me. I'm not going anywhere, and the country is watching.
10: And the Air Force says 8 people are dead when that B-52 went down in Southern California. More on these stories, townhall.com.
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15: I'm Cal Nash. I'm Nash County authorities say an argument led to a shooting inside of a Dollar General store. Both men involved in the incident have died. Police say 35-year-old Herbert Lawrence was shot and killed inside the store. 32-year-old Wilbert Silver III also died from his injuries. Nash County Sheriff Keith Stone said Silver fled the scene after shooting at Lawrence.
16: Because he got in his vehicle and drove to another location, actually on NC-33 and US 301, and when he got out of the vehicle at his father's business, he walked into the roadway, and that's where he collapsed.
15: A 15-year-old was killed, and two others, including a small child, were injured in a Henderson shootout late Saturday night. Police say Manny Escobedo died after gunfire broke out near Rose and South William Streets. A 25-year-old man and a child suffered non-life-threatening injuries. The case remains under investigation. Your WPTF forecast: overnight showers and thunderstorms likely, otherwise mostly cloudy, with a low around 73. Kyle Nashheim, WPTF News.
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17: 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Their trust was there. They showed their support.
19: Senate President Pro Tem Phil Berger.
20: Well, we've just learned that Senator Berger has conceded to Rockingham County Sheriff Sam Page. 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
1: Oh, hot damn it is. President Trump over at the G7 summit talking to Emmanuel Macron, talking about the Iranian nuclear deal. We'll give you some insights.
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1: Big hour coming your way on Fox Across America. Not just the Trump man, not just your fine self. Chandler Painter's going to be here, a Fox News anchor. She comes on after me on Saturday nights oftentimes, but she was on my Saturday show this past weekend, Fox News Saturday Night with Jimmy Failla. But right now, TV's over. I'm on radio. I don't have to suck it in at all. I could just be a good old-fashioned fat guy for a little while over here.
3: That boy is a P.I.G. pig.
1: 888-788-9910. If you'd like to hang with Jimmy Failla without the hair and makeup, don't even need the Spanx. I'm kidding. I'm not wearing Spanx, but I grew up in the type of house where you didn't eat like you were going to be on TV someday.
4: I swallowed a lot of aggression along with a lot of pizzas. Pizza.
1: So silly. But the point is, if you want to be a part of the program over the course of the next hour, the rules are the same every damn day. You can be a Republican. You can be a Democrat on the show. We don't care. Just don't be a bang. I'm mentioning the ground rules a lot because today's historic. We're broadcasting for the first time in history on AM 1230 KOZI in Chelan, Washington. Chelan is a gorgeous area. Lake, are you kidding me? It's like Seattle minus the fentanyl. I mean, Seattle is nice in theory. It's like California. I love California. I'm going to be on tour in California July 17th in Monterey, July 18th in Napa, July 25th in Anaheim. I'm bringing my wife. I'm bringing my kid. California is a beautiful state. As for the people running the state, oh, good God, some of the dumbest things you're ever going to witness. And I bring it up because in this hour, the California elections, you know, the ones that ended with Nithya Raman crying a week ago last Tuesday and then turned into her surging to a lead where she blew away Spencer Pratt and she blew away Karen Bass. And they want you to believe it was all on the level.
5: Sell crazy someplace else. We're all stocked up here.
1: As a guy who prioritizes an honest conversation, okay, I'm not a sensationalist. I don't know that they stole an election out in California. I don't know that.
6: Are you stupid or something?
1: No, I'm not stupid. I try to be a responsible broadcaster. And the thing is, the California elections are a lot like the 2020 election that Donald Trump was in.
7: It was stolen.
1: I don't believe that. But of course, that election ended with Joe Biden being elected president.
8: I don't remember that ever happening.
1: But it did. Okay, and one of the reasons you see these psychotic turnarounds in vote count is because things that would have been considered cheating 5 years ago or 10 years ago are actually just legal now. Okay. That's the big difference.
9: That's true.
10: That is true.
1: Okay. Ballot harvesting was illegal 5-10 years ago. It's legal now. You can show up to an apartment building where everybody's gotten a mail-in vote ballot and say, hey, you might not have been planning to vote in the election, but I'm here. You can give me the ballot. Check it off, fill it out. I'll bring it to the polls and drop it off for you. Okay, and that's what was happening. But larger than that is the fact that they were going down to heavily populated homeless areas like Skid Row, and they were harvesting votes by paying homeless people. In theory, that is illegal. We have some, you know, citizen journalists recording this stuff, but it doesn't necessarily make it admissible in a court of law. You understand, if you have a crackhead on the street with no pants on and you say, did you get paid for your vote? And he says, yes. You know, yeah. If you're watching on Twitter, you're like, yeah. But is that admissible evidence that's going to get you a conviction in court?
11: Not even close.
1: It's hard to call the guy to the witness stand who was just arguing with a parking meter that didn't accept the fact that his cat was a wizard. Okay, that's the problem. But it's going on. You've seen the videos. You've actually seen people plead guilty to it on a smaller scale. But here is Victor Davis Hanson, a guy who is honestly too smart to even be covering politics at this point. But here he is talking about the homeless vote harvesting in Los Angeles. It's very measured take Okay, this guy's not a sensationalist trying to gin you up with false emotion. He's not a yeller or a screamer. He's just a guy giving you a very measured analysis of how this went down. Clip 21.
7: When all of these mail-in ballots came in troves, they went out and they harvested votes. And they went to homeless people. And under the rules, they said, you don't need an address. You just get the lowest corner. Here's $5, $4. Some people said $4. And we will register you. Oh, you don't have an ID. You don't have a driver's license. That's okay. We'll give you an ID number. Well, now that you have an ID number, now you're registered. Well, we'll turn in your registration. Now we're going to give you a provisionary ballot. Oh, you can't read or write, or you're too zoomed out. Make a happy face, your mark, and I'll be the witness. And here, you can't read them. Here's who you vote for. And give me here's the registration, and here's the ballot, and I'm going to take it in. And they did that all over Los Angeles.
1: So think about that. They walked around Los Angeles, paid people for their votes. If they couldn't sign, they let them draw a smiley face. If they couldn't fill it out, they filled it out for them.
9: That's not right.
1: Okay, I bring this up because the pushback in the media is like, oh, Republicans shouldn't even be talking about this. They haven't found any fraud.
10: That is a fact check false.
1: Dude, a woman went to jail last week for this very thing. And I bring it up because Mark Wayne Mullen was on CNN. And CNN was trying to hit him with the old, well, you don't have any proof of this. Just because we have 10 or 12 instances, that's not enough. That's not enough to swing an election. Okay, that's what the argument has become. But do you understand? The argument started out as, there's no voter fraud, you shut your mouth. And now it's, fine, there's voter fraud, but not that much. Guys, if a party is willing to commit a little voter fraud, they're willing to commit a lot of voter fraud. Okay, that's how this works. And just because what you caught is not tantamount to swinging an election, it's proof that it is happening on small scales. Okay, and if it's happening on small scales, it's because they're willing to let it happen on any scale. Do you think a political party is out there cheating because they're hoping to get enough votes to not sway the election? I mean, come on.
11: I think he's got a point.
1: Yeah, you'd have to be literally smoking crack, like the people they're harvesting the ballots from, to believe the Democrats are out there cheating, but just for sport. Oh, no, we're not cheating to sway the election. We just get a rush out of it. It's like stealing a pack of gum. Okay, it's not like a felony you're going to do serious time for. It's just a rush. That's not why they're doing it. Here's Mark Wayne Mullen with a back and forth on CNN clip 13.
12: I mean, has this ever actually affected an American
13: election? Well, 25 is 25 too many. It's kind of like one illegal death, one individual that dies from the hands of an illegal is one too many. It's all preventable. One person voting illegally is one too many. We shouldn't have to worry about even one. What we're saying is let's have the most secure and most trusted elections in American history coming up in the midterms. And one
12: but
13: thing
12: you agree
13: that
12: it's not,
13: agree
12: it doesn't to, happen very much.
13: No, I'm not saying it doesn't happen very much or not. If you start looking and scrubbing in some of these roles, we see thousands of individuals that are registered to vote, that has had mail-out ballots to them that are passed away. We see incidences where we're having 20, 30 ballots being mailed to the same address.
12: But those people who have passed away, they may have received a ballot. That doesn't mean that they're able to send it back.
13: Well, it doesn't mean that it's not being used either.
1: Okay, and you understand, she's trying to do the old, fine, sure, fraud happens, but just because dead people are getting ballots doesn't mean that they're actually being used.
14: What would you do with a brain if you had one?
1: Guys, this is no differently than dead people getting food stamps. Okay, dead people getting Medicare. We know they're not mailing a check to a cemetery. They're mailing a check to where someone happens to live and is not reporting this person dead because they want to incur the benefits that would otherwise be earmarked for the dead people. That's the point. Okay, if you're continuing to get ballots to a home, decades after someone died and you're not reporting it, it's because you're probably voting for them. Or in some instances, you might be indifferent. But when it comes to Medicare checks, Social Security checks, I played a clip earlier on ghost students in Minnesota. Okay, literally tens of millions of dollars in Minnesota financial aid going to students that don't exist. People apply online as students for these Minnesota college grants. And once the money kicks in, they pocket it and leave. They don't actually show up to go to class because they're not real students. They're just taking advantage of the low trust threshold, okay, that allows you to get government money in blue cities and states. And it's the same thing happening with voting. And what Mark Wayne Mullen is saying, and this is the ultimate deal breaker for the Democrats, is you can say as a Democrat, we don't have that much fraud, and it's not enough to swing the elections. So why are you harping around this? And if you don't believe there's that much fraud and you don't believe that it's going to harm your party politically, then how could you possibly, in any world, oppose voter ID? Okay, the Democrats in one breath go from there's no fraud to fine, there's fraud, but it's not that much, to we can't have voter ID. Why? Because they know there is a ton of fraud.
9: I'm telling you, that boy's a genius.
1: It's a scam. Okay, here's the rest of the Mark Wayne Mullen exchange, clip 14.
12: The president recently signed an executive order to build a state-by-state citizenship list of eligible voters. What is your department, what is DHS going to do with voter information?
13: Well, we're going to make sure that our Constitution is upheld, meaning that only citizens of the United States are voting. That's the most important thing we can do to protect the integrity of our election, our federal election cycle, is the most important thing we can do for America. It's what saves America, which is why the SAVE Act is so vitally important. What we want to make sure is that every vote actually counts, that we're not having games like you might see in sanctuary cities. I'm not saying they are, I'm just saying, but why wouldn't we want to make sure that it's safe?
1: How about that? Why wouldn't we want to make sure it was safe? And you know what they tell you? The number you have reached is not answered. They don't answer that question. They tell you it's disenfranchising black people or women to have voter ID. It's so insulting. How do you look to any collective group of human beings of any ethnic background or gender and say, these guys can't keep up with the group. There's no, you can't have voter ID. They're too stupid. You got to fill out forms. They don't fill out forms. You know, they don't, by the way. If you're registered to vote in this country under a name, you can vote. Okay, straight up if you have ID. And when they tell you about, well, what if women get remarried? Okay, my wife got remarried. She changed her name. It took her 2 seconds. If you want to be registered in a different name than the one you're currently registered in, then yeah, you got to send in a copy of your birth certificate and change your name like every other woman listening right now had to do when they got married and changed their name. I mean, I think if you asked my wife, she wants to change her name again right now, so she doesn't have to be associated with this show. Okay, but the point is CNN doesn't answer him on what to do with voter ID or what to make of the fraud. They try to pivot the conversation to, well, is Trump going to have ICE at the midterms? This sounds like intimidation. Here it is, clip 15.
12: At your hearing recently, you didn't rule out sending ICE agents to the polls in the midterms. Are you willing to rule out sending ICE agents
13: to the polls? No, what I said is that we would only be there if a threat is arise.
12: But so you're not ruling it out here today?
13: No, keep in mind, why would I be there? Because the only people that should be voting there is American citizens. There shouldn't be any immigration enforcement. So this should be a mute deal for
12: any
13: Democrat.
12: So why would there be?
13: The only reason why we would be there is not for voter identification.
12: Yeah.
13: It'd be because a law enforcement is needed and the local law enforcement would be part of that conversation. So we wouldn't show up on our own. We would be getting asked to show up.
12: All right.
13: But not for immigration purposes. Because as I said, the only people that should be in line are American citizens. So there should be no reason to have any type of that.
1: So do you see how she tried to steer the conversation into Mark Wayne Mullen sending troops into the midterms? Like, it started out with, hey, there's no fraud in these elections. And he goes, yeah, here's a bunch of cases. All right, fine. There's fraud in these elections, but not enough to sway the outcome. He goes, all right, how about voter ID? No answer. Are you sending in ICE? And they're just trying to manipulate the conversation to have a negative headline towards the Trump administration that has nothing to do with voter ID because they know they're on the wrong side of the issue. 80% of American voters want voter ID. And the Democratic Party, the ones that tell you they are protecting democracy, they're the ones, okay, that are denying what 80% of the people want. Yo, Democrats.
11: You are so full of sh**.
0: The show that's crashing the establishment party.
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31: There it is, Fox Across America with Jimmy Failla fired up. We're going to have Chanley Painter in studio in the very next segment. Kind of a big damn deal. Chanley Painter, a Fox News anchor. She does a lot of the overnights here on the weekends. Oftentimes, her show comes on after my show. Now, if you're not familiar, I host Fox News Saturday night. It airs at 10 o'clock Eastern every Saturday. So I'm on from 10 to 11. And then at 11, the network usually issues an apology for what you've just watched. All the dirty jokes. They're like, we don't know what this guy's doing. We're sorry. People seem to like it. We don't know why. But no, Chanley's going to be here with us in studio reacting to a whole host of things going on. Mainly the big news of the day is that we made a deal with Iran that has sent the stock market soaring, hoping this thing can stay the course. We have been told that a signing is scheduled for Friday, over at the G7, could happen at the conclusion of that summit, and it will officially go into effect at that point. The Straits of Hormuz will open. People will be able to get greater access to energy. And of course, that is already being reflected in the barrel of crude oil, which is down, I believe, almost $10 on the day, which is a big damn deal. Because ultimately, what it costs in fuel obviously is the driving force behind what it costs to buy most things, because they've got to ship pretty much everything that winds up on your shelf. So if it costs more money to get to the shelf, it's going to cost more money to get it off the shelf. Okay, so the reality is this war has had an adverse effect on fuel prices, but something the administration's been telling you from word one is that the long game on this is obviously the straits open back up and we become, you know, we further our status as net exporters of fuel, which is something we've already done. So it would appear to be a great day for America based on what the market is telling you and what the Democrats are telling you, because they have Barack Obama out there making the rounds right now. And they only bust him out for important things. Like, remember in the midterms, Obama showed up and was like, you got to vote for Kamala. Do you remember Obama got caught chiding black men in Chicago? You got to vote for Kamala. She's black like you. Vote for her. And that same Obama then went down to Virginia and told everybody not to vote for the black Republican Winsome Sears. Nah, you got to vote for the white lady, Abigail Spanberger. That's Obama, okay? And when there's this double standard, I always tell you this, there is no standard. That's the thing that gets me crazy. But Obama's out there trying to tell you the new talking point is that Trump's nuclear deal is no different than Obama's nuclear deal.
32: Wrong.
31: Anybody who knows the difference between the two, it's this. What the Trump nuclear deal is completely contingent on is Iran giving us access to their dust. Okay, their enriched uranium. And seeing to it that they no longer have the centrifuges and they no longer have the capacity to make a nuclear bomb. What Obama did was give them a ton of money in exchange for a promise that they wouldn't use the infrastructure that they've already put together to make a nuclear bomb. I mean, come on, Obama.
33: We really are being laughed at and scoffed at throughout the world. They're not respecting our country the way they

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1: I'm Jeff Hamlin. This Saturday has officially been proclaimed Carolina Hurricanes Day by Raleigh Mayor Janet Cowell. On Saturday morning, there will be a victory parade starting downtown after Carolina won the Stanley Cup, beating the Vegas Golden Knights 3-0 on Sunday. It is the second major professional sports championship in North Carolina history. Governor Josh Stein was at the Lenovo Center in Raleigh on Sunday night for a watch party. He told ABC 11 the Hurricanes' success starts from the top.
2: Rob Brindamore is an incredible coach. He had a plan, and he's been executing it for years, and he has a lineup for

0: top to bottom that is bought into his system.
1: The captain of the team, Jordan Staal, was named the winner of the Conn Smythe Trophy for most valuable player. Staal is the oldest player ever to earn the Conn Smythe Trophy. Taylor Hall scored the game-winning goal against Vegas. Jeff Hamlin, WPTF News.
2: This is SRN News. With SRN News, I'm Jason Walker. California Governor Gavin Newsom, not a happy camper right now. He claims the Justice Department is investigating him and his wife, harassing them, accusing the Trump administration of targeting him for political purposes. A person familiar with the matter confirms there are numerous federal investigations into people around Newsom, including one related to his wife's taxes. United States Air Force says eight people on a B-52 that crashed Monday shortly after takeoff in Southern California are dead. Emergency crews responded when the big plane went down at Edwards Air Force Base just north of Los Angeles. The Boeing B-52 Stratofortress, a long-range bomber that entered service in 1959 from the 60s in Nam all the way up to today in Iran. This is SRN News.
1: We're expecting partly cloudy skies tonight, a low of 66. It'll be partly sunny on Tuesday and a high of 87. On Tuesday night, mostly cloudy, low of 68. For Wednesday, mostly sunny and a high of 94.
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5: 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Obviously a major malfunction.
7: Excellent, Minister. 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
8: An official announcement from the Council of Ministers. There has been an accident at the Chernobyl Atomic Power Station.
9: Clearly, this disease, which strikes men and women, children and adults, people of all races, must be stopped. It is estimated that 1.5 million people are now infected with the AIDS virus.
10: The United States has not swapped boatloads of plane loads of American weapons for the return of American hostages, and we will not.
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14: 1 year ago, Cardinal Robert Prevost was elected Pope Leo XIV as the first American to ever become the Bishop of Rome. In the first official biography of the Pope, author Elise Allen says Leo has a special message to American Catholics.
15: Building friendship, building community, remembering that in spite of our differences, we can be friends and we can treat each other as human beings. You know, I think that's his big message.
14: And it's a message that has been tested and making headlines in the last few weeks as the Pope and President Trump sparred over disagreements about the war in Iran. Allen was the first journalist to have a lengthy interview with Pope Leo after his election, and she says Leo has a quiet strength that may surprise people, but one that can take on the world leaders. He was well prepared to stand his ground even against the President of the United States.
15: I think Leo, you know, was not entirely surprised by that, but he also said very clearly he is not trying to attack anybody with what he says. He's trying to preach the gospel, and I think he sincerely means that.
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They're playing Take On Me. And I will have you know, I, this past weekend, took on Chanley Painter on Fox News Saturday Night, a daredevil gambit if ever there was one. People are like, she will burn it down to the ground. And the predictions proved accurate. Chanley did so well

0: relationship.
1: I've been searched twice since I've been ever.
0: Well, to be clear, you went back once for fun. Chandler, come on.
1: That's true.
0: Clean up your act, painter.
1: There are some really cute Secret Service guys here.
0: Very hunky.
1: Very hunky.
0: I want to talk to you about this. So Chandler Painter's in studio, but as we talk right now, J.D. Vance is in the studio next to us because he's filming something for Hannity. That's what's going on. So our studio is surrounded by Secret Service.
1: It is.
0: And I don't want to undermine them or their intellectual contributions, but they're very good looking.
1: Very good looking.
0: But all of them. Like, the whole detail is, like, hunky.
1: Multiple floors that I've been on.
0: Yes.
1: And I've seen, like, they have, like, a curtain with the handsome suit with his, you know, earpiece and handgun. And so I just happen to walk that way each time so I can get, I can get searched.
0: It's so weird. I've never seen them shirtless. I'm kidding. But it does look like Fox Nation is filming some made-for-TV thing.
1: Is that what that is?
0: No, it's freaking J.D. Vance. But the point is, they're so good-looking.
1: There's a lot going on today.
0: But I don't have, like, I want one grizzled guy in there that looks like he's seen some things.
1: Right.
0: We haven't seen that
1: guy. No.
0: That looks like a magazine ad.
1: It really does.
0: Were you here when the dogs came through?
1: Not in the building. Outside the building, I did see the dogs.
0: There's a dude working a dog in the building today that came through before.
1: I've seen multiple dogs.
0: There was a dude who came through before who was just a specimen. Mm. Yeah, no, very hunky.
1: Did you get a picture by chance?
0: Did you get a phone number? Chandler Painter.
1: That's your part-time job is to always, like, have my number available for...
0: Listen, they all know it. It's 555-55. I'm kidding. But it was epic stuff, and the VP is next door right now, so there's a big Secret Service presence here in the building here at Fox. Something that is, like, one of the craziest parts of working here is that you just never know when you're going to get in an elevator with someone or something.
1: You never know. It's always something.
0: So there you go.
1: My thing that I was thinking about is J.D. Vance is my age, and I was thinking, I can't imagine being the vice president of the United States.
0: Oh, at this age?
1: At my age.
0: I think that's bananas, right?
1: Right?
0: Because, now that you think about that, right? When you think of Obama being the youngest president, wasn't he like 46?
1: Yeah, he was. Actually, JFK was the youngest.
0: Yeah, technically speaking. Yeah. But Obama, like, again, the curse of being the youngest president is that you have to then spend 50 years, like, teetering in terms of relevance.
1: Yes.
0: You know, there was a time when Obama's opinions really mattered.
1: Yeah.
0: Okay, they're trotting him out right now to besmirch the nuclear deal.
1: Mm-hmm.
0: And he's like, it's the same deal I made. Which kind of is a cell phone. Now, we don't know that it's true because we haven't seen the text of the deal. We don't actually know.
1: Right.
0: I just know that if he's coming out to be like, it's just the same deal I made. But what you're putting yourself down in the process.
1: Sure.
0: If you're trying to say this isn't a win for him.
1: Right.
0: And basically he's trying to say this was an unnecessary endeavor in Iran. We could have just stuck it in my terms.
1: Sure.
0: But the big difference is, Chan, and I'm not a nuclear arms inspector.
1: Right.
0: But if this deal is adhered to, which is an if. Okay, this is the Middle East is a Real Housewives episode. If the women weren't allowed to show their face or have the alcohol that they throw at each other and refilm the fights and all that jazz.
1: Yes.
0: Okay, that being said, it's very volatile.
1: Right.
0: And knowing all of that to be the case, the difference between these two deals, if in fact the Trump deal holds, is that Iran is conceding that it will have to get rid of its uranium.
1: Right.
0: And it's a capacity to enrich it. Because what Obama did was like, all right, you have all this uranium. And you could be building a bomb.
1: Right.
0: Here's a bunch of money to not build a bomb. You can keep the uranium.
1: Yeah.
0: You can keep the machinery needed to enrich it.
1: Trust them with that.
0: But you better promise us, people who chant death to America, that you're not going to lie and make a bomb. And they started making bombs.
1: Of course they did.
0: So if Trump can actually go in there and get out the uranium and they're on board with that, then it actually is a phenomenal deal.
1: It's a big win.
0: If we are at war with Iran in 6 months, no.
1: Right.
0: If the midterms come and go and Iran is now a parking lot, you know, for the rest of the Middle East, then they didn't adhere to the deal.
1: Right.
0: But we'll find out. I mean, we don't actually know. One of the things that makes myself and Chandler Painter valuable is we don't deal with you in absolutes if we're living in a world of maybes.
1: Mm-hmm.
0: But the way a lot of opinion journalism works is you need, if you're, say, an MSNBC guy, you need to get on TV right now and be like, this is the worst deal ever made.
1: Sure, absolutely.
0: Like, we'll be lucky if we even have a country an hour from now.
1: Right.
0: And you're like, if you read the deal, no.
1: we've not seen any of the words that were signed. No, but we're already picking it apart.
0: But they're doing it with other things. So I'm going to give you this Nicole Wallace clip. It's so good. They were mad about the fight on the White House lawn.
1: Oh.
0: Al Sharpton said it was a return to the days of slavery when slave masters would make people fight. The only real difference is there's about a $2 million
1: price.
0: Paycheck involved.

0: Nobody dies.
1: Pays a little bit better. Yeah, I would say the pay is better in the modern era, which is just a shameless attempt to get people worked up about something you just either you should either be into or not care about.
0: Mm-hmm.
1: They're fighting on the White House lawn.
0: Right.
1: Dana White is paying for it. It's not even costing the taxpayer money.
0: Right.
1: And again, it's going to come and go in a matter of 4 or 5 hours, and we're never going to talk about it again.
0: Right.
1: You don't need strong feelings about this.
0: Right.
1: Unless you love it, you're entitled to those feelings.
0: Sure.
1: And if you hate
0: sure.
1: it, you're entitled to not watch it. But when
0: exactly.
1: Nicole Wallace gets on TV and says, this is a new low. We had topless transgender people having a concert at the White House in front of children last year.
0: Yes, I remember.
1: Bill Clinton confused a humidor and an intern. Okay, things have happened. I tried to class it up, knowing you were here.
0: So thanks, Jimmy.
1: Tried to tuck it in. That's why Hillary carries the hot sauce. If he acts up, she dumps it on him. You know how that whole thing works, you know?
0: Hot sauce.
2: From Arkansas.
1: Really?
2: Yes.
1: You know how those Arkansas women go.
0: Well, not Hillary. We don't claim her in Arkansas.
1: Yeah.
0: But, you know, Bill obviously was born there and
1: was he ever
0: there. He was the governor.
1: Was he ever?
0: Yeah.
1: Here's Nicole Wallace.
0: Mm-hmm.
1: Telling you this is a new low.
0: Okay.
1: This is fascinating. Clip 27.
3: This weekend will mark a brand new low for America in the eyes of the world.
1: In the eyes of the
3: world. It also marks a new low for Donald Trump and his now well-documented record of showing disrespect and glee for destroying the country's most iconic and historic symbols and pretty much everything the country has stood for. Trump is hosting a tragically tacky UFC cage match
1: our symbols.
3: On a massive stage that he constructed on the south lawn of the White House. We've reported that here on the show. Late today, a federal judge is allowing the fight to proceed.
4: Some of these women, they're so stupid.
1: I mean, destroying our sacred symbols.
0: Wow.
1: A new low in the eyes of the world.
0: Right.
1: That we had a sporting event.
0: So extreme.
1: On the White House lawn.
0: Right.
1: Like, anyone anywhere in the world is like, did you see America had a fight last night? Did you?
0: Sure. Yeah. How cool is that? This is so cool.
1: But a new low in the eyes of the world.
0: Right.
1: Like, that's not contrived
0: at all.
1: It's
0: the worst thing that we could ever do.
1: Oh, my God. It's so embarrassing. And you understand, I know you know this, so the you is not applicable to you.
0: Right.
1: But when I speak out to the world listening to us right now, I think the average person understands that most of cable news has become confirmation bias FM.
0: Mm-hmm.
1: And like the NBC, the MSNBCs, the CNNs of the world, like, you know, we have, which is very interesting, the Fox that we don't get credit for, about 15 times a year, Trump goes on Truth Social at 2 a.m. and trashes us because we
0: right.
1: disagree with him on something,
0: sure.
1: which means we are objectively covering this
0: right.
1: man.
0: Right.
1: Okay. You're never going to see a Democrat bashing MSNBC or CNN
0: sure.
1: because they're always going to tell you they're doing a phenomenal job.
0: Right.
1: They're telling you to vote for Graham Platner right now. Graham Platter's got a
0: understand.
1: Nazi tattoo, a shirtless dating profile on a child predator app.
0: Right,
1: and
0: right.
1: they're like, hey, we got to protect democracy here.
0: Yeah.
1: You got to get this guy into office.
0: At all costs. No matter.
1: I mean, crazy. But that's the point, is they're selling a confirmation bias to people who, and we all know them. You live in New York, so you've met these people.
0: Mm-hmm.
1: There's a lot of people in the world that have made hating Donald Trump the entirety of their personality.
0: Absolutely, yes.
1: And they're going to crowbar it into any conversation.
0: Absolutely.
1: Hey, did you see the Knicks won the title? Yeah.
0: Some people are so triggered.
1: Yeah. Too bad. Good thing Trump wasn't there. They would have lost again.
0: Yeah, exactly. He jinxed it.
1: Freaking Trump was there.
0: Game 4.
1: And you got to let it go, but they can't.
0: They can't. TDS.
1: But that's what they're catering to. Like the Al Sharpton thing. This is the reason I want to play this Al Sharpton clip. It's because it's going to shave IQ points off of everybody's brain listening. It truly is. Okay. But the Al Sharpton thing, he's talking about how you get together and you watch fights like this. This mm-hmm. is slavery.
0: Right.
1: I've been to 2 professional boxing matches in my life. I sat a row away from Al Sharpton at both of them.
0: Right. Seriously.
1: But here he is.
0: Yes.
1: But here he is telling you that he's telling you this is slavery. Here it is. Listen to this.
0: Okay.
1: Clip 26.
5: Trump and others are trying to bring us back to an America that we struggle to get out of. So there is a connection of why they're having these fights on the White House lawn, the UFO and all, whatever they call it, UFC. And all that. Because they're trying to go back to that when, you know, they'd watch people have these fights for the slave masters and they'd be entertained by that. They're literally going back to that.
0: literally going back to that.
1: Oh, man. And I got to be honest with you, man. What we watched last night at the White House, not only did it pay quite well, it was voluntary.
0: Right.
1: Okay. I don't know what you guys listening in the audience know about slavery, but it wasn't something people were signing up for. Oh, well, pick me.
0: Sure.
1: And that's why it so denigrates when they do that. If you have a serious reaction to this, it actually really denigrates not only the, you know, absurdism and human suffering of slavery.
0: Right.
1: But the fact that so many people did so much to end it.
0: Sure.
1: And then you sit there and compare a guy getting $1 million to go fight in a ring.
0: Yeah.
1: What they're doing. No, they're not doing none of that. No one's doing any of that. But the point is, you can get paid. It's like the bigger the circus clown you are, the better it pays in mass media now.
0: It really does.
1: And we're over here giving measured takes like idiots. What are we doing here, Chan?
0: And people just eat it up. Like, I guess you want to hear what you want to hear.
1: Yeah.
0: If that's what you're looking to listen to. But yeah, it's the more extreme you can be. The almost the more successful you are in those realms.
1: I'm not watching that big slave event at the White House.
0: It's a sport.
1: I know.
0: UFC.
1: Half of them were white. It was so many different ethnicities.
0: Right.
1: It's embarrassing.
0: Yes.
1: But there's no. The point is, there's no fact check on any of this. Like, if you remember, this is a funny one during the election that's been on my mind. So, if you remember when Trump did that big rally at Madison Square Garden.
0: Right.
1: And they were like, well, this is Hitler stuff. You know, because
0: yes,
1: Nazis had a rally here. And
0: sure.
1: Why would you want to have a rally here unless you were a Nazi too? Except when Hillary Clinton was saying that, you know, her husband accepted the presidential nomination at Madison Square Garden.
0: Right.
1: She was on stage.
0: Right. Yep.
1: And that's the point. This is where I think, like, you know, people say, like, oh, the media's in the tank for liberals. But I don't think they help them by being in the tank.
0: Mm-hmm.
1: Because if there's, it's so, you know, demonstrably false and so easy to call out that it, like, discredits them.
0: It really does.
1: So if they picked battles as if there might be pushback, meaning if they allowed someone onto a panel that might be like, actually, here's a contradiction to what you just said.
0: Sure.
1: That would kind of force them into a more truthful lane.
0: Exactly.
1: But you need a no man. Isn't that what they say?
0: And they want that little sound bite. They want that phrase to go viral or to have the clip of them saying something that's extreme and that gets lots of views and people reshare it over and over again. I think that's more what we're seeing, even in Congress.
1: Yep.
0: These committee hearings, they just want that little viral soundbite.
1: Yes, it's Instagram influencers side hustle in Congress.
0: Right.
1: That's what's happening. But it really does come back to bite you in those other moments because you go from 10 years of Trump's a Nazi to you got to vote for the guy with the Nazi tattoo. And then everybody's like, wait, what just happened?
0: Exactly. Listen, such a double standard.
1: Folks, we could stay and talk all day, but Chan Lee Painter's got some cute Secret Service agents that just walked by the studio. We're back after this.
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0: tonight on Fox Across America, I thought Chandler and I were just going to put a nice bow on the broadcast, have a nice superficial chat. Apparently, some sound coming our way, yes, courtesy of Gavin Newsom, the current governor of California.
1: Right.
0: Sounds like he could be making California license plates if the DOJ's investigation into him and his wife is a real thing. Josh, take it away.
2: In recent days, federal agents have knocked on the doors of family, friends, and former employees. Not because they found a crime, because they're simply trying to find one. Mm. They're demanding records. They're abusing the grand jury process, digging through years and years of random documents. Donald Trump isn't just coming after me because of my mean tweets. Mm-hmm. He's coming after me because I'm considering running for president.
0: Oh.
2: Because he hates that I've consistently called him out over and over again for his lies and deceit. Donald Trump is simply the most corrupt president in American history.
0: Oh, Gavin Newsom.
3: He is so full of this guy.
0: Now, they don't tell us. We don't know what the investigation is into.
1: Right.
0: I don't know if it's some kind of fraud. Josh, do you have any insights onto that?
4: Not as of yet.
0: So Gavin Newsom says he's being investigated by the DOJ and says it's some type of retaliation from the Trump man.
1: Mm-hmm.
0: Now, mind you.
1: Yeah.
0: Okay. In terms of, I don't like double standards.
1: Right.
0: The Democrats opened a Pandora's box if they raided Mar-a-Lago.
1: Sure.
0: Trump got rung up on some BS civil charges.
1: They searched Melania's underwear drawer.
0: You don't have to make me like these guys. I mean, come on, Chandler. Whose side are you on here? But the point is, talking to the great Chandler Painter, we are told Gavin Newsom is under some type of DOJ investigation.
1: Mm-hmm.
0: The thing they run the risk of doing is now making him look sympathetic.
1: That's true, but I
0: if there's a real crime, then there's just a real crime. Yeah,
1: he's coming out and posting this, trying to get ahead of it, I guess.
0: Yes,
1: this is happening
0: because he might know something's going on. Because you don't know. This is an interesting thing about listening to a ridiculous show like mine.
1: Mm-hmm.
0: I was so far ahead of the curve in Minnesota. So you remember Minnesota? They had this horrible, tragic situation where Renee Good hit an ICE agent with a car and got shot.
1: Right.
0: I'm not happy she's dead. Okay. But I just want people listening to know that we shouldn't condone hitting federal law enforcement with your car because the odds of you surviving change.
1: Right.
0: And just on a more superficial, practical level, if you were applying for car insurance tomorrow and they asked how many miles a day do you drive, if you told them one on my own and one where I hit federal law enforcement, they're probably not going to want to give you car insurance.
1: Right.
0: So don't even look at it as a political thing. Look at it as a car insurance thing. Hitting federal agents just bad for your bottom line. Okay. But the reaction to just ICE showing up in Minneapolis, which was so organized and heavily funded, was very much designed to make litigation they knew that was coming related to fraud look retaliatory.
1: And so
0: the minute it came down the pipe, even though Minnesota's own legislature had called out a lot of this fraud, Tim Walz was able to be like, well, so we pushed back on ICE, now you're arresting people? But those charges had been in the hopper long before the ICE raid.
1: Yeah.
0: Would I bring up, because you just said Newsom might be getting ahead of what he knows is coming.
1: Yeah.
0: Wow, Gavin Newsom.
1: Yeah, he wants to get ahead and frame the narrative.
0: Ooh.
1: Of what he says this really is.
0: Man.
1: So that before anything actually happens, it was retaliation.
0: Yes.
1: Getting back for me for fighting him. And
0: poor Gavin Newsom. The feds are going to throw the book at him. And his wife is going to change the character to a female. Come on! He writes them that easy! This is just what we do over here. You bring Chandler Painter, you got to write him on the spot sometimes.
1: Yes.
0: News breaks when you have a news anchor. It just follows you around.
1: It does.
0: News follows Chandler Painter.
1: Breaking news.
0: But now's no time for the news. We've got a bunch of super hunks with guards outside the studio.
1: Yeah.
0: Let's go bum rush the JD Vance interview. Show's over. See you tomorrow.
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18: From Town Hall, I'm Jason Walker. California Governor Gavin Newsom says the Justice Department is investigating him and his wife, accusing the Trump administration of targeting him for political purposes as he weighs a presidential bid. The full scope of any investigations related to Newsom, not immediately clear, although Newsom claims federal agents have been knocking on the doors of a number of his friends and former employees asking for records. It has been confirmed there are several different federal probes into people around Newsom, including one that involves his wife's taxes. President Trump in France for the G7 summit and meeting with a number of world leaders discussing a wide range of topics. At the top of the list, the deal to end the war in Iran, while many are wondering just how soon gasoline prices will fall.
19: The price of oil is moving, and that will likely start to impact gas prices as early as later tonight. But for the moment, there is a lag time to how markets respond and how quickly that shows up to gas stations.
18: Gas Buddy analyst Patrick DeHaan says if the Iran deal does stick, it could lower the price of gas and diesel fuel before the end of the summer.
19: If this deal pans out, if the strait reopens for the rest of the summer, it could mean gas prices that stay below $4 a gallon nationally. And it could mean diesel prices also see a fall below the $5 mark. So there's a lot of reasons to be optimistic. But we've also seen deals fall apart in the last couple of months as well.
18: Across the pond, a lot of kids upset. Here's why. As he promised over the weekend, Prime Minister Keir Starmer says Britain will ban children under 16 from using social media apps like TikTok and others. More on these stories, townhall.com.
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21: I'm Jeff Hamlin. After the jubilation of the Carolina Hurricanes winning the Stanley Cup, their fans were left waiting patiently on Monday. The line stretched out the door at the Lenovo Center as Canes fans purchased championship merchandise. There was a sold-out crowd to watch the Canes win the Stanley Cup at the Lenovo Center on Sunday night. Fan Curtis Crisco says watching the game from the Lenovo Center was not easy.
22: Anxiety. We're just hoping for a win. As long as they play their game, I had no doubt they'd come out with a win tonight.
21: Raleigh Mayor Janet Cowell has officially proclaimed Saturday as Carolina Hurricanes Day. On Saturday, there will be a victory parade starting downtown after Carolina won the Stanley Cup, the second major professional sports championship in North Carolina history. Governor Josh Stein was at the Lenovo Center as well on Sunday. The WPTF forecast for tonight, partly cloudy with a low of 66. Jeff Hamlin, WPTF News.
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14: 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Gary McNamara and Eric Hurley talk about everything from politics to social issues and news of the day. 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From the Relief Factor Studios, this is Red Eye Radio.
1: All across America, we are Red Eye Radio. He is Eric Hurley and I'm Gary McNamara. Welcome and good morning.
0: Hello.
1: Well, look, I'm one happy guy.
0: Are you?
1: Yeah, because it's all about my. It's all about me. Gas price on the way in, 308.
0: All right.
1: And my 401k skyrocketed through the roof, so it's just all in my self interest. Nothing else matters, so I'm happy.
0: I paid 409, and I thought, what's going on with this gas station? Don't they know what's going on? Don't they? Are they not reading the news? As if that's how it works. The gas station owner goes in, reads the news. Oh, I guess I need to drop gas prices. I paid $4.09. Then I looked at it. It was contains zero ethanol. I thought.
1: Oh, you paid $4.09.
0: Okay, $4.09.
1: Oh, I thought you said $3.09.
0: No, $4.09.
1: Okay,
0: yeah. And I was like, okay, all right. I mean, I don't deliberately go looking for no ethanol gasoline. But it's what they had, and my truck was saying, dude, we're not going to go much further. I think I had, I don't know, like 40 miles. I don't know how I missed it. I just wasn't paying attention. A lot of traveling over the last month or two, and I thought, okay, zero ethanol gas. I'm willing to pay extra for that. I really didn't have a choice. I could sit there and let my truck idle until it died. But, yeah, I've been paying... locally, $3.13. I paid $2.99 the other day, but I had a 10-cent discount. So the normal price was $3.09, and I paid $2.99. That was a good deal. I had I think I saved $2.50 or something like that, and I was like, I was freaking out about it. Of course, I drove, 9 hours to get the discount, but that's not the point. Yeah.
1: All right. So
2: This is about 10 minutes before the show, and, you know, just thinking, okay, what do I start with? And found an audio cut that made it so I don't have to do any work.
0: Yeah.
2: What do I think of the entire situation?
3: So what did you choose?
2: Meghan McCain's husband.
3: Okay.
2: Ben Domenech basically has our opinion on all of this. And I'll say our because I'm very familiar with your opinion on everything that has been done here and Trump on foreign policy in general. He was on Fox yesterday. Here it is. All right.
3: All right.
2: And I think you'll sit there and go, yeah, I agree. Here we go. Now, it's the full context. It's about a minute and 15 seconds long.
3: Okay.
2: So here we go.
5: You know, this president has been he's been the best foreign policy president of my lifetime. I think that he's been incredibly bold. He has used American power to restore our sovereignty, to protect our interests, and to look out for the American people. And I think it was a gutsy call for him to go into Iran when he did. He didn't have to do it, but he did it. He thought it was the right time. And I still think that that was the right decision. This deal and everything that we know about it, to the degree that it is being spun in public by this, and behind the scenes by the administration, everything about this deal seems bad to me. It all seems bad. It all seems like a setback. It doesn't seem like it meets any of the measures that the president actually put out there of his goals when it came to this conflict. And look, at some point, this Republican Party needs to decide which kind of foreign policy it's going to have. Is it going to be an America first foreign policy, one that is bold, that uses American power in key moments decisively in order to affect what it wants to achieve? Or are we going to just backslide into being some kind of hillbilly Obama kind of GOP? That is not something that is acceptable to me. It should not be acceptable to Republicans, and it should not be acceptable to any conservative who is interested in the success of America going forward.
2: Yeah, I mean, I think we lined that out on last night's show. I don't see anything positive here. It's the spinning already is becoming weird.
0: Can I ask you this?
2: Yeah.
0: Was when he said hillbilly Obama, was that a shot at J.D. Vance?
2: Well, if J.D. Vance writes a book and then they make a movie, if Obama writes a book and then they make a movie on it, it's weird because you and I kind of made a similar comment in the pre-show meeting. And for him to say that, it was like, I don't know where hillbilly came in, but maybe it was.
0: Yeah, that's the first thing I thought. And I don't know if it was before or after J.D. Vance said this yesterday. And this is where, you look at how they're spinning this and you're like, stop. Here's the quote.
2: Yeah.
0: J.D. Vance.
2: Yeah.
0: Quote, "We are hearing from both Iranian hardliners and political leaders that the past 47 years of hostility with the United States have been a mistake and that it's time to turn a new page." End of quote.
2: This is where you might want to consider writing a second book, Hillbilly Political Eulogy. Because if you believe that, then we need to have a conversation.
0: Well,
2: if you don't believe it and you think other people will believe that about the regime, then we also need to have a conversation.
0: And by the and I noticed the, because you get into the minutiae of it, the president and J.D. Vance yesterday saying, and then people are saying the U.S. is going to give them $300 billion. I don't know anybody who has said that have looked at what they've been promoting in this agreement that has said that. This is the investment would be the potential investment of Middle East countries, whatever, and whether it's $12 billion or $25 billion that they're talking about.
2: Iran was saying at one point, I think, $300 billion.
0: No, but it's not U.S. taxpayer dollars. That's what they're trying to make.
2: Right.
0: This is, it's that would be investment that would be done, you know, by the Middle East and whatever. Mm-hmm. Nobody has talked about taxpayer dollars. And the $12 billion or $25 billion would be releasing assets that, you know, the sanctions have stopped, you know, from going to Iran,
2: right,
0: because they've been funding their proxies with that oil money.
2: right. which has been attacking U.S. interests for the longest time.
1: Right.
2: And so when you pay attention to what they're saying, they're really not arguing what the critics are arguing.
1: Right.
2: The critics aren't arguing that it's U.S. taxpayer dollars.
1: So I got to go back and find it. I think it was Jason Chaffetz that said it. I was listening to it on the radio on the 5 on Fox News. First of all, saying he'd been briefed on it, and I thought to myself, well, it sounds like Lindsey Graham hasn't been briefed on it. Why would you be briefed on it? But he said he had been briefed on it, and all these things were going to happen, and sanctions wouldn't be lifted without these conditions and everything else. And I thought, well, I guess we'll find out when we read the text. By the way, he also said that we would be getting their uranium. And the U.S. is the only country really equipped to get the uranium. I don't buy it for a second. It may be in the deal. It may be in the language. But I don't buy it for a second that that's actually going to happen and Iran's going to let us get away with it. I could be wrong. If we do get it, which, by the way, is going to be a massive effort, given where it is, buried under rubble. Again, we're the only country that's fully capable of actually going in and getting it. And if that's the case, that will be a very interesting set of events. I don't believe it because I don't believe Iran. I don't trust Iran. You know, if this is Iran on its knees and Ayatollah Jr. is on his last breath and the IRGC is almost ready to give up. First of all, I don't know that any of this is true, and I don't think the IRGC is ready to give up. I think it's what you said. I think they look at this and say, we're going to die one way or the other. So we're going to go down fighting. But if that's, you know, if that's the case and they're looking at giving up or we come in and take them out, this is all unicorn territory. I don't expect that to be in the language. Contingencies, I do. Show me those contingencies and if there are so many contingencies, the way it was lined out by, again, I think it was Jason Chaffetz that said it. I wasn't watching it on TV. I was listening to it on the radio. If there are so many contingencies, then is it really a deal? It's not a deal until each of those contingencies is met.
2: Oh, yeah. And as we mentioned yesterday, look, part of the problem is, you know, because you're seeing some of the influencers come on and say, well, you really don't know what's in. Look, we're going by what the administration has said and what the possibilities are. And yeah. I think every single Republican conservative outlet has said, release it. Yeah. And as most people have said, if Trump believes that he has a slam dunk, he is the first one out there promoting it 24/7.
1: Yep.
2: And this is the deal. Here it is.
1: Yep.
2: Here's what we're going to do. This is what locks them in or whatever. And I have created the greatest peace deal in the history of all peace deals.
1: Yeah.
2: We know how he reacts to these particular things. There's a lot of Republicans yesterday saying, wow, he's getting out of the country very quickly here.
1: Mm-hmm.
2: And he's letting J.D. Vance do it. Then the stories are out there, and they're not denying it, that Ratcliffe against the deal, Rubio against the deal,
1: mm-hmm.
2: and who else? Am I missing it? There's somebody else.
1: There was Rubio. Who'd we mention the other day? Rubio.
2: Oh, and Hegseth.
1: And Hegseth.
2: And Hegseth. Yeah. All against the deal. And Ratcliffe saying, look, the fact that they're saying they don't want to have nuclear weapons, they're lying to you, Mr. President.
1: Yeah. Right.
2: They don't mean it.
1: Right.
2: And then so much of this is the president back and forth. One day saying, they really want to work with us. Both parties want a deal to work this out to get rid of the nuclear weapons. Then the next day, I'm being played for a sucker.
1: Yeah.
2: Because yeah. were is he. Yeah. He's yeah. the only one.
1: Right.
2: So he's saying, I'm being played for a sucker. And the next day, the exact next day, well, we really believe that the Iranians want a deal. You look like an idiot. I'm sorry. You can be the most loyal Trump fan out there. This is completely, totally unacceptable statements contradicting themselves from the president. Now, I'll say this. You may have the majority, because the majority of America was against this. His poll numbers might go up with gasoline prices going down.
3: Could be.
2: This, to us, this is not about poll numbers. And I was kidding when I started the show by basically saying, well, I'm doing fine. Gasoline prices went down. My 401k was booming yesterday, as if that's how I'm going to judge it, you know, by monetary things. And I'm not. I look at this the same way I look at 9/11, the same way I look at radical Islam and Andrew McCarthy yesterday. Either the president doesn't grasp or can't be bothered to address the regime's ideology, a core principle of Sharia supremacism, including Iran's Shiite version, is that lying to the enemy is a key part of the warfare.
3: Yeah.
2: War is deception, is what they believe. This, for example, is why, even as the overwhelming evidence shows it was advancing its nuclear weapon program, the regime insisted that its leader, the now departed Ayatollah, had issued a Sharia law edict against nuclear weapons. This would have been hilarious had not the Obama administration adopted it as part of its rationalization for their joint comprehensive plan of action.
3: Right.
2: It is a longstanding position of the of American administrations of both parties to pretend that the Iranians negotiate in good faith and are serious about it. The Trump administration is no different. In fact, Vice President J.D. Vance is crowing that the incumbent administration negotiates directly with the regime. We are evidently to celebrate that they now lie to our faces rather than through intermediaries. Wow, that's progress.
3: Yeah.
2: Since the administration is trying to dizzy us with the spin about the MOU instead of just showing us, that's the memorandum of understanding, yeah, instead of us just showing it, it's more important to understand this is not an agreement. The MOU is an agreement to talk about the eventual agreement and talk and talk and talk, as the Iranians have mastered doing, rather than making binding commitments on matters vital to American interests. The only thing that seems clear is that the world's leading state sponsor of anti-American terrorism is going to get lots of money. We might even analyze it to the pallets of cash for nothing more than opening the Strait of Hormuz, mm-hmm, which Iran had not closed until Trump decided to launch a war. He had no intention of fighting to victory and to wave off advisors who warned him that Iran could close the strait. The figure under discussion is $24 billion up front. We've also heard of 12. And then before we get to the astronomical sums down the line on this score, this is what we talked about earlier. The Washington Free Beacon's Adam Credo reports the Trump White House emphasis that Iran is merely getting its own money back, not American taxpayer funds. How stupid do they think we are? Iran's funds are frozen based on sanctions imposed in part due to its terrorist support. In addition to its nuclear weapons work, its ballistic missile work, its human rights abuses, and targeting U.S. military and civilian vessels on the high sea. If the U.S. could keep funds from Iran, but is now instead allowing funds to be paid to Iran, that is material support to a state sponsor of terrorism, which the Iranian regime has been since the early 80s under a formal State Department designation. That, you know, basically says it all. And when you get to the point of the minutia, they can't back it up. And that's why you have J.D. Vance going on things like Megyn Kelly.
3: Yeah, right. Yeah. It's this whole thing is, I mean, it reeks of FUBAR.
2: And part of the frustrating part of it is when Ben Domenech talked about the fact of, because we did, how much we have respected Trump's foreign policy. And it's like, this is a different person.
3: No, it is.
2: You know what? In,
3: it's
2: you know,
3: it's as if Obama's in the Oval Office advising him and Biden,
2: and then talking about the fact that we can be economic partners or whatever. Right after he said, "Boy, they're playing me for a sucker," and then you put out statements that back up your earlier statement that you're being played for a sucker,
3: right? You're going to sign it,
2: right?
3: Or J.D. Vance is?
2: No, they've already signed it.
3: Yeah,
2: it was signed on Sunday.
3: Electronically. Yeah.
2: We are Red Eye Radio.
3: Brought to you by Hotshot Secret.
15: 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Keller. In order to manage speed, you need to understand the four factors involved in stopping a vehicle. Perception distance is the distance a vehicle travels from the time you see a hazard until your brain recognizes it. The perception time for an alert driver is approximately 3/4 of a second. Reaction distance is the distance a vehicle travels from the time your brain tells your foot to move from the accelerator until your foot hits the brake pedal. The average driver has a reaction time of 3/4 of a second. Brake lag distance also needs to be taken into account. When operating a vehicle with air brakes, it takes about 1/2 a second for the mechanical operation to take place. Finally, braking distance is the distance it takes a vehicle to stop once the brakes are applied. Braking distance is affected by the weight, length, and speed of the vehicle, as well as road condition. This tip was brought to you by J.J. 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
2: With SRN News, I'm Jason Walker. Senate Republicans are resisting an appeal from House Speaker Mike Johnson to act on Social Security reform. A trustees report claims the retirement program will become insolvent sooner than expected and warns that people will see their monthly checks cut by some 22% by 2032, 6 years from right now. Fox Corporation is buying streaming platform Roku in a cash and stock deal valued at $22 billion. The deal will give Fox access to the Roku channel, first-party data, and 100 million global streaming households. Investigation underway now in Southern California. Air Force says 8 people have been killed when a B-52 went down Monday shortly after takeoff. This is SRN News.
3: We're expecting partly cloudy skies tonight, a low of 66. It'll be partly sunny on Tuesday and a high of 87. On Tuesday night, mostly cloudy, low of 68. For Wednesday, mostly sunny and a high of 94.
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5: News this hour from Town Hall. I'm Jason Walker. As President Trump meets with G7 leaders in France, U.S.-Iran deal remains a key topic. Hot discussions there. Ed Donahue has more.
6: President Trump has arrived after an agreement was reached to end the conflict with Iran.
7: The deal's all signed, and the strait is already partially open.
6: Pakistan says there will be a signing of an agreement Friday. The president says Iran's leadership played a role in the agreement.
7: As you know, the first set is gone, the second set is gone, and we found the third set to be very smart, strong, very smart, but... We ended up making a deal.
6: The president hopes this will be a good new relationship with Iran. Among the challenges ahead is whether Israel will continue its offensive in Lebanon. Ed Donahue, Washington.
5: Russia launching yet another major attack on Ukraine overnight. Hundreds of drones and missiles. At least 11 people have been killed, 53 wounded, many of them civilians. The barrage damaging civilian sites and a revered religious landmark in Kyiv as well. Russia's defense ministry claims the strikes targeted defense and industrial and military facilities. President Zelensky says that's not right at all. Massive U.S. Air Force warplane has gone down.
8: Eight crew members are dead after a B-52 bomber crashed shortly after takeoff Monday morning at Edwards Air Force Base. Military officials at the base in Southern California's Mojave Desert say it happened during a routine test mission, and indications are that the crash was not survivable. Emergency responders were at the scene. Aerial footage showed black smoke and virtually nothing left of an aircraft amid a swath of charred desert near a runway. The Boeing B-52 Stratofortress is a long-range bomber. No word yet on what might have happened. I'm Jennifer King.
5: More on these stories, townhall.com.
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14: I'm Jeff Hamlin. After winning the Stanley Cup on Sunday, the Carolina Hurricanes will host a championship parade on Saturday morning in downtown Raleigh. The Canes' victory over Vegas to earn the second major professional sports championship in North Carolina history ended a dominant postseason run. Carolina went 16-3 in the playoffs, the fewest losses by a champion since the 1988 Edmonton Oilers. Fans of the Canes waited in line for merchandise on Monday. One fan told ABC 11 she was first in line at the Lenovo Center.
15: I got my credit card. I've got my list, the sizes. I'm ready. Yeah, so once they open.
14: Governor Josh Stein issued an excused absence notice for all North Carolinians to miss work on Monday so they could celebrate the Canes winning the Stanley Cup. The WPTF forecast for tonight, partly cloudy with a low of 66. Jeff Hamlin, WPTF News.
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4: With SRN News, I'm Jason Walker. More bloodshed in Ukraine overnight as Russia launching a major attack on civilian areas. Hundreds of drones and missiles. President Volodymyr Zelensky says at least 11 people have been killed, more than 50 others wounded. Also hit a revered religious landmark in the capital city of Kyiv. Investigation continues in Southern California. The Air Force says 8 people had been killed when a massive plane, a B-52, went down Monday shortly after takeoff from Edwards Air Force Base just north of L.A. President Trump has started his visit to the G7 summit in France by hailing an agreement ending the war in Iran. He calls the deal a potential breakthrough for global security. This is SRN News.
5: We're expecting partly cloudy skies tonight, a low of 66. It'll be partly sunny on Tuesday and a high of 87. On Tuesday night, mostly cloudy, low of 68. For Wednesday, mostly sunny and a high of 94.
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0: Beer Runner Radio, he is Eric Carly, and I'm Gary McNamara. The point is, and we'll have more on this coming up, that the polls show that Americans are not as concerned as a significant portion of Democrats are when it comes to billionaires and corporations and their effect on their life.
1: Yeah, you know,
0: they may look at it and go, well, the rich should pay more in taxes, whatever, but they don't hate Amazon.
1: Well, no, they don't hate the innovation. They don't hate, the fact that they can take their, you know, handheld device and do just about anything with it. I just saw, in fact, where the Meta glasses are being used for veterans who have lost their vision. This is something that Zuckerberg's company came up with, and so you can wear these glasses, and if you've lost your vision. He's making them available to veterans. If you've lost your vision, you can say, hey, where's my blue shirt? And it will point you in the direction of your, you know, standing, and it will guide you in the whole thing. Also, for the hearing impaired, there's some benefits there. These innovations, we don't want to give up.
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11: News this hour from Town Hall. I'm Jason Walker. G7 summit well underway now in France. President Trump and other world leaders are there. On the agenda, well, there's the trade talks, the war in Ukraine, and NATO test ties for European allies. And he adds, well, looking forward to working with French President Emmanuel Macron again, as Mr. Trump and the tentative agreement with Iran opens up the Strait of Hormuz.
12: We've worked on many deals together. I'm very happy to say very, very signed. The deal's all signed. And the Strait is already partially opened. As you know, they're doing a little hunting for a couple of mines that they've already found. But it's essentially ships are starting to go out now. On Friday, it'll be completely opened.
11: On Capitol Hill, Republicans trying to get things together. Some Senate Republican lawmakers now resisting an appeal from House Speaker Mike Johnson to act on Social Security reform if they keep control of Congress in 2027. Here's Bernie Bennett.
13: Our trustees report that the popular retirement program will become insolvent sooner than expected has lit a fire under lawmakers in both parties to call for reforms like raising the cap on payroll taxes or raising the retirement age. The Social Security trustees report warned that beneficiaries would see their monthly checks cut by 22% in 2032. The speaker warned in a radio interview that Congress needs to tackle the ballooning costs of Social Security, Medicare, and Medicaid, which account for three-quarters of federal spending. Bernie Bennett in Washington.
11: Authorities say two people are dead after a base jumping accident in a Utah canyon. Base jumping, a very dangerous sport involving parachuting from fixed objects like buildings or desert cliffs. An investigation is now underway. More on these stories, townhall.com.
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16: I'm Kyle Nash. I'm Nash County. Authorities say an argument led to a shooting inside of a Dollar General store. Both men involved in the incident have died. Police say 35-year-old Herbert Lawrence was shot and killed inside the store. 32-year-old Wilbert Silver III also died from his injuries. Nash County Sheriff Keith Stone said Silver fled the scene after shooting at Lawrence.
17: Because he got in his vehicle and drove to another location, actually on NC-33 and US-301. And when he got out of the vehicle at his father's business, he walked into the roadway, and that's where he collapsed.
16: A 15-year-old was killed, and two others, including a small child, were injured in a Henderson shootout late Saturday night. Police say Manny Escobedo died after gunfire broke out near Rose and South William Streets. A 25-year-old man and a child suffered non-life-threatening injuries. The case remains under investigation. Your WPTF forecast: overnight showers and thunderstorms likely, otherwise mostly cloudy with a low around 73. 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
18: Moving Day, a walk for Parkinson's, is happening around the country this spring. More than just a walk, Moving Day is a fun experience that unites the community in the fight against Parkinson's disease. Parkinson's doesn't stop, and neither will we. So let's get moving. 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
3: With SRN News, I'm Jason Walker. There is not a sign that Moscow has any intention of easing up on the bloodshed. Russia blasting Ukraine overnight with hundreds of drones and missiles. Ukrainian President Volodymyr Zelensky says 11 people have been killed and they're still looking for other bodies. More than 50 wounded, many of them civilians, also hit a highly revered religious landmark in Kyiv. United States Air Force says 8 people have been killed when a giant B-52 went down Monday shortly after takeoff from Edwards Air Force Base near L.A. An investigation is underway. An initial agreement between the U.S. and Iran to extend the ceasefire, inching toward a formal signing. That's despite questions Monday over the fate of Tehran's nuclear program. This is SRN News.
4: We're expecting partly cloudy skies tonight, a low of 66. It'll be partly sunny on Tuesday and a high of 87. On Tuesday night, mostly cloudy, low of 68. For Wednesday, mostly sunny and a high of 94.
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4: With SRN News, I'm Jason Walker. An initial agreement between the U.S. and Iran to extend the ceasefire is inching toward a formal signing. That's despite questions earlier Monday over the fate of Tehran's nuclear program. In the meantime, President Trump starting his visit to the G7 summit in France by hailing an agreement between ending the war in Iran. The president calls the deal a potential breakthrough for global security. Moscow continues blasting Ukraine. Overnight, hundreds of drones and missiles hitting several civilian sites, killing at least 11 people and wounding more than 50. Eight people have been killed when a B-52 went down Monday shortly after takeoff from an Air Force base just north of L.A. Investigation is underway. SRN News.
5: We're expecting partly cloudy skies tonight, a low of 66. It'll be partly sunny on Tuesday and a high of 87. On Tuesday night, mostly cloudy, low of 68. For Wednesday, mostly sunny and a high of 94.
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6: News this hour from Town Hall. I'm Jason Walker. G7 leaders facing a packed agenda on their first full day.
7: Tuesday's agenda includes ending the war in Ukraine and addressing the Middle East crisis. Ukrainian President Volodymyr Zelensky will attend the G7 meeting at the invitation of the host nation, France. The Ukraine talks come on the heels of President Trump's announcement of an agreement to end the Iran conflict. In recent weeks, the conflict in Iran has overshadowed the war in Ukraine.
6: That is correspondent Andrew Stewart reporting. Gas Buddy analyst Patrick DeHaan says if the Iran deal should stick, it could lower the price of gas and diesel substantially before the end of the summer.
8: If this deal pans out, if the strait reopens for the rest of the summer, it could mean gas prices that stay below $4 a gallon nationally. And it could mean diesel prices also see a fall below the $5 mark. So there's a lot of reasons to be optimistic, but we've also seen deals fall apart in the last couple of months as well.
6: Hong Kong launching a public consultation for its first five-year plan in a politically symbolic step that brings it even closer now to mainland China's development approach. The city has favored minimal government intervention in the economy. Asian shares mostly higher, and Japan's benchmark Nikkei 225 briefly topped 70,000 Tuesday. That for the first time before trimming back some early gains after the Bank of Japan raised its key interest rate to 1%. That's the first time that rate has been at 1% in some three decades. Meanwhile, shares in Hong Kong and Australia both fell, but other markets advanced. Monday, stock markets rallied worldwide and oil prices eased after the U.S. and Iran signed the deal. More on these stories, townhall.com.
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12: I'm Marianne Mija. The Carolina Hurricanes have brought the Stanley Cup home with them and celebrated with fans in Raleigh Monday, bringing a boost to local businesses. The Canes brought the Stanley Cup to Teats, a Glenwood South bar for fans to admire. Madre in Raleigh saw a boost in foot traffic on game nights. This employee tells ABC 11.
13: It was big. It's made a big difference. It was a lot more foot traffic. There's a lot of new guests that we had in the restaurant that have never been to Madre. We've been here for 3 years.
12: The Stanley Cup Victory Parade will be held in downtown Raleigh on Saturday, June 20th at 11 a.m. A motorcycle and a Durham City bus were involved in a crash Monday night. The crash happened at Irwin Road and Cameron Boulevard. Scanner traffic suggests the motorcyclist became trapped underneath a bus and was badly injured. Four Raleigh townhomes were damaged in a fire Monday afternoon. More than 65 firefighters were called around 4:15 to Maplecroft Court off of TW Alexander Drive, where several homes were ablaze. No one was injured in the fire, and one cat was rescued. A neighbor named Larry was at the scene moments after the fire started and tells WRAL.
14: Petroleum smell, like a petroleum fire. What I saw first was the siding on the unit just melting away.
12: It's unclear how many people were displaced by the fire. The military backgrounds have been released for three Fort Bragg paratroopers who were killed in a crash in Wake County over the weekend. The crash happened Saturday on U.S. 1 near Friendship Road around Apex. U.S. military officials confirmed the three people killed were paratroopers with the 82nd Airborne Division at Fort Bragg. Speed is believed to be a primary factor for the crash. A man drowned at Jordan Lake Monday after attempting to retrieve a drifting boat. Emergency crews responded to a lake access area off Martha's Chapel Church Road around 11:30 a.m. The victim was identified as 44-year-old DeWay Yuen of Chapel Hill. Yuen was not wearing a life jacket at the time of the incident. The Chatham County Sheriff's Office stressed that boaters and swimmers should wear a properly fitted life jacket whenever they're on the water. Summertime is for fun, travel, and recreation, but it's also a time when many people are injured due to everyday accidents at home and on the go. Dr. Hunter Slepp, a pediatrician with Novant Health Forsyth Pediatrics, tells WGHP.
15: We start to see fractures. We call, you know, summer fracture season, and because kids are, you know, on monkey bars or riding their bikes and they take falls. So we see things like wrist injuries, breaks, collarbone fractures, concussions, typical kind of summer injuries.
12: A toddler was killed after being attacked by two pet dogs in Rocky Mount Monday afternoon. Police responded to the 1100 block of Star Street, where they learned a two-year-old had been attacked by two pit bull mixed breeds owned by the family. The toddler was taken to UNC Nash Hospital and was later pronounced dead. Police said the two dogs were surrendered to the Rocky Mount Animal Services Unit. State Attorney General Jeff Jackson says getting brides the wedding photos and videos they paid for is his top priority, as his office continues to pursue legal action against Raleigh-based Holly Christina Photography. Jackson's office filed a lawsuit against the company earlier this year after multiple customers reported paying thousands of dollars for services only to never receive their final products. A court order required the company to deliver photos and videos owed to customers by June 11th. That deadline has passed, with some customers still empty-handed. Dozens of Black political caucus members heard from 10 of the candidates vying to be Charlotte's interim mayor on Sunday at St. Luke Missionary Baptist Church. Charlotte City Council will decide who will replace outgoing Mayor Vi Lyles when she leaves on June 30th. Mayor Pro Tem James Mitchell.
16: We have created a lot of momentum. We've worked on a lot of relationships, and I'll be ready to go on day one.
12: Your WPTF forecast, cloudy with a high near 84. Marianne Mija, WPTF News.
17: From the Johnson Hyundai Traffic Center, off to a great start this morning. You're pretty quiet as you work your way in from Eastern Wake County. 64 westbound moves well between NC-96 and your Lizard Lick Road exit. No major signs of slowing of 440 around the capital city this early morning between I-87 and Wade Avenue. 40 through Southwest Raleigh also pretty quarry this early hour between Rock Quarry Road and your US-1 440 interchange. No major signs of slowing. And from Southern Wake County, 1 north moves well from your 540 toll roads up to your Cary Parkway exit. And from Johnston County, 40 west maintains the posted speed limit between Clayton Bypass and Jones Sausage Road. In North Raleigh, 540 also moves well between Capitol Boulevard and Aviation Parkway. And at Durham, no signs of significant slowing on 885 as you enter into the capital city from the Bull City between Ellis and I-40. 40 eastbound in from Durham, also pretty quiet this morning between NC-54 and your 885 ramps. I'm Brandon Wright. That's the latest from the Johnson Hyundai Traffic Center.
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22: A teacher's emotional state has a huge impact on how students learn. I'm Cooper Lawrence, health and wellness expert, and this is all well and good. In a study published in the Journal of Educational Psychology, researchers analyzed the data from about 680 math teachers and more than 17,000 students. To be sure, they did the study across 8 countries, including China, Spain, and the United Kingdom. Teachers who reported enjoying their work were consistently rated by students as better at classroom management, more supportive, and more likely to encourage critical thinking. Teachers who frequently felt angry or were perceived as unhappy had lower ratings. These differences were linked to students' interest in math, confidence in their abilities, and performance on difficult math tests. The patterns remain remarkably consistent across countries despite cultural differences. I'm Cooper Lawrence, and this is All Well and Good.
0: Your WPTF forecast, cloudy with a high near 84. Overnight cloudy with a low around 68. Wednesday, partly sunny with a high near 95.
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1: Joining us is our aviation expert who joins us every week at this time, Jay Ratliff. How you doing, Jay?
2: Doing very, very well this morning. Good morning.
1: Good morning. You know, you send me a list of topics, and I should have sent you back one on this, but I wonder if Delta canceling the direct flight to Vegas for the short period of time between June to September may have been a mistake considering the Stanley Cup. I don't know.
2: Yeah, you think? Yeah, it could have been. It's, you know, I think when Delta rolled that out, Lisa, they had announced that it was tied into the fuel costs.
1: Yes.
2: And what they've done is on routes, and not only Delta, every airline has done an analysis of certain markets. And the flight may be full, and it may be full every single time you're on it. But if their profit before all the Iran oil situation, where they were making, you know, $3,500 profit on that flight, which mm-hmm. is common, many times people are shocked at how little they make on some of these flights. But the rise in fuel means they're not going to be operating at a loss of, you know, $2,800. Delta's thinking, man, there's another market we could take that aircraft and crew at that the yield or the profit per passenger is higher, meaning we could actually make a profit with that. So what they've done is they've suspended certain routes, and I would look at it as a temporary
1: yes.
2: service suspension that will end up coming back as soon as things calm down. And the good news is, hopefully, if things do get worked out between the United States and Iran, we can get the oil flow resuming, and airlines and all of us can start to enjoy some much cheaper oil prices. And I laugh because I'm thinking, yeah, do you think the prices will go down as fast as they went up?
1: No.
2: I think we both know the answer to that. That's not happening.
1: I think that's a big no.
2: Nope.
1: Okay, so I have never heard of this happening. The West Palm Beach Airport is changing their name and their airport code?
2: To Donald J. Trump, DJT, they are.
1: oh, my goodness. I had no idea.
2: Oh, yeah.
1: Okay.
2: Oh, yeah. Yeah, there's been lawsuits from people that weren't real, shall we say, happy about that. But look, you know, Washington Reagan Airport changed its name to honor President Reagan.
1: It did.
2: We've seen the Las Vegas Airport. We've seen JFK all those years ago renamed their airport. Lisa, what's a little different here is that not only is the name of the airport changing, but the three-letter code, which every airport has, of PBI, which has been the West Palm Beach Airport code forever, mm-hmm. is actually changing to DJT to mirror the name of the airport. And that's really unusual because most of the time we'll see a name change of an airport where they just slap a new name on there, business as usual, three-letter code remains the same. Not the case here. Not only the name, but the three-letter code is changing as well. So they have gone from PBI to DJT. I just wish they had done that back in the early 80s when I was learning all those codes, because DJT would have been a lot easier to remember than figuring out what PMI meant, which, you know,
1: exactly.
2: Each one of these are tied into specific things, but most of them are military bases or things that were named or given really around the time of World War II.
1: Yeah, well, I remember flying into McCarran when it was McCarran Airport.
2: Yeah,
1: so,
2: exactly.
1: You know,
2: yeah, you stick around. We're going to change your name to something. Yeah, absolutely.
1: Exactly. So also, I have to get to this before we talk about some tragic news, but there was a video of a rat aboard a JetBlue flight. What happened with this?
2: JetBlue's apologizing. I mean, can you imagine having two phobias, flying and a rat?
1: No.
2: And then being on, yeah. Emotional
1: no.
2: trauma for sure.
1: Yeah.
2: But JetBlue had a flight that passengers heard this scurrying in the ceiling above them. And they're like, well, what in the world's going on up there? And then in the light, they can see on the other side of the light a rat.
1: Oh, my gosh. And it's going through those lights where you could actually see them running along the way.
2: Absolutely.
1: Oh,
2: now, my gosh. Lisa, we've had planes where spiders and rats, and we've had snakes, scorpions, things that have been able to be seen on the other side of that light. And, yeah, it's quite disturbing for a lot of people. And in this situation, what surprised me was JetBlue, the crew knew it, obviously, but they didn't divert to the nearest airport and land, which is typically what happens. When you've got a little stowaway rodent that's up there, where all the little bundles of wires are that, you know, kind of help us keep the airplane in the sky, the last thing you want to do is, you know, chomp, chomp, chomp, have this little guy jumping on those things and it affecting the avionics of the aircraft. We had I think it was American Airlines flight leaving Honolulu one time when they heard a scurrying above the cockpit panel. They turned around and landed immediately and found out it was a squirrel.
1: Oh my gosh, of course,
2: the reason they landed was because you don't want to be flying along and some wire get cut that's going to impact the pilot's ability to fly the aircraft. So,
1: or have squirrel jump on you in the middle of flying an aircraft. That would be very bad.
2: Exactly. I mean, it just, you know, those kind of things. You know, I like good surprises, not bad ones, but in this situation, JetBlue's apologized, and this happens because a lot of times if an aircraft is undergoing, let's say, some extensive maintenance, the panels are removed, the doors are all open to provide some ventilation for the mechanics that are in there working so those men and women, you know, don't overheat. And what happens is sometimes when nobody's looking, you'll have one of these little critters come aboard the aircraft and, you know, just start looking around, and then they get caught into some of these things when everything is closed up. And they're not found until the flight's, let's say, in the air at 35,000 feet.
1: Oh, my goodness. Okay, well, Jay, it has been always a pleasure. It's always a pleasure to talk to you. I'm now going to be looking up at those lights. I'm glad I get a window seat. I think that's all.
17: From the Johnson Hyundai Traffic Center, still a quiet start to the morning commute in from Johnston County. 40 westbound maintains the posted speed limit between the Clayton Bypass and Jones Sausage Road. The major signs are slowing as you enter in from southern Wake County, 1 North moves well, 540 toll roads up to the Cary Parkway. In Raleigh, 40 westbound maintains the posted speed limit between Rockquarry Road and your US 1440 ramps. The major signs slowing 40 as you work your way through Cary and Morrisville and work towards RDU. 440 also moves free and clear of any major delays between I-87 and Wade Avenue. 540 in North Raleigh, about an 18-minute ride between Capitol Boulevard and Aviation Parkway with full lanes available to you. No major signs slowing 64 westbound in from Zebulon this morning between NC-96 and your Lizard Lick Road exit. 87 southbound maintains the posted speed limit between Wendell Falls Parkway and your 540 ramps. And at Durham, 885 also moves problem-free between Ellis and I-40. 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I'm Brandon Wright. That's the latest in the Johnson Hyundai Traffic Center.
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25: Your WPTF forecast, cloudy with a high near 84.

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1: Been a day that goes by, at least not a Friday that goes by, where I don't think of the Friday woo meter whenever Brian LeBlanc would play that, because I would know then that the weekend was near whenever he was on traffic reports here at Curtis Media Group. And Brian also was a wonderful writer about the Carolina Hurricanes in a time when writing about the Canes may not be as glamorous as it is now. And Brian LeBlanc joins us now. Brian, how are you?
2: I'm doing good, Jeff. How are you? Good to talk to you.
1: I'm fine. I never asked you this. Where was the Canes franchise in terms of stature when you first started really paying attention to them?
2: Well, when I first started covering the team, it was 2007, 2008, I believe. So a couple years after the first Stanley Cup, I guess I now have to refer to them by first and second now. It's been, I think, a little bit of getting used to.
1: Yes.
2: So I was around for the Eastern Conference Finals run in 2009, and then you know, when they made it back to the playoffs in 2019, I was around for that. So in between there, though, I watched a lot of bad hockey, I have to be perfect.
1: Yeah.
2: There was not a lot to write home about. There was not a lot to write about in those days. I have to, you know, be perfectly clear. There was a lot of writing about draft prospects, and there was a lot of writing about, you know, this year is going to be different, and then, you know, the season would start and they'd win 25 games, and, you know, there'd be a lot of, next year, you know, prosperity's just around the corner. And every time you'd write that, you'd always hope that you would be right, and you kind of just have in the back of your mind that we'd probably be just playing the hits again the following year at the same time. And one of these days it would start to pan out, and I think things finally started to turn around when Rod Brindamore was named the coach in 2018. And last night we finally saw the Canes hit the top of the mountain that they started to climb back in the spring of 2018 when he first took over. And what a monumental climb it was for a team that was basically an afterthought for a long time after those glory days in the late 2000s. It's definitely a significant sea change. You can't get a seat at the Lenovo Center now, and they couldn't give them away for about 10 years.
1: Yeah.
2: What a change. What a monumental performance it was by the Hurricanes there last night and in the Stanley Cup final in general, especially over the past three games.
1: Did you ever get the sense that Rod Brindamore would be the coach that he's turned into?
2: No. I have to be honest. And, you know, one of the things that I remember when he first took over, there was a lot of, you know, Rod's a beloved guy. He always has been. Everybody, you know, remembers him as the captain of the 2006 Cup team. You know, everybody has a lot of respect for him. And, you know, when he first took over, there was a lot of apprehension for a couple of reasons. One was, you know, he was an assistant coach under a couple of coaches in Bill Peters and Kirk Muller that were not successful. And there was a lot of apprehension about, well, is this just a continuation of the same policies that got us here? You know, what are we really accomplishing by promoting an assistant coach that was that worked under two coaches that never earned a playoff spot in, you know, their combined 6 or 7 years behind the bench? And then on top of that, and this is something that's always stuck with me, I did an interview with Rod. I think it was after the first season he was here. Maybe it was before. Actually, it might have been before that season, before his first year as coach. And one of the questions I asked him was something that I picked up from ECU's former head coach, Steve Logan, years ago. One of the things that Logan always said was that coaching always ends poorly.
1: Mm-hmm.
2: And by that, he means it is exceptionally rare that you ever go out on top as a coach. Something always happens. You get fired, or there's something, you know, you have to resign because the results just weren't there. But it is exceptionally rare that you go out on top on your own, you know, on your own accord with your team successful. It just doesn't happen. And I asked Rod, I said, with this team meaning so much to you, why take this job knowing that it's probably not going to end well? The odds are very, very stacked against this ending in a way that you would want it to, knowing how much this team means to you. And he thought about it for a second and he said, well, this team means so much to me that I feel I owe it to them to at least give it my best shot. And if it doesn't work, it doesn't work. But at least then I'm going to say that I've done the best job I could to try to get this team back to relevance.
1: Yeah. And now...
2: And it paid off.
1: Yeah.
2: It clearly paid off. And, you know, Rod's a smarter guy than I am, because clearly he was right and I was wrong.
1: Well, now, seeing those scenes last night, not only from watch parties, not the actual games, the watch parties at the Lenovo Center, at Red Hat Amphitheater... And what Rod has done over the last 8 years, when it comes to the great coaching minds of North Carolina sports history, the names have to be Mike Krzyzewski, Dean Smith, Roy Williams, and Rob Brind'Amour.
2: I think that's true. I think if you want to go back far enough and include someone like Everett Case, you could probably make a case not intended for that. Depending on your shade of red, you might want to throw Jim Galvano in there too. But yeah, I think that Rod Brind'Amour is on that Mount Rushmore of coaches. And, you know, I've been talking to a couple other people today. There's been a long going debate over whether or not Rod Brind'Amour should be in the Hockey Hall of Fame. And I think last night puts it to rest that he absolutely should be. And
3: from the Johnson Hyundai Traffic Center, still quiet as you navigate in from Durham. No major signs of slowing. 885 southbound between Ellis and I-40. 40 eastbound also moving free and clear of any major delays between NC-54 and your 885 ramps. 540 in North Raleigh also moving well between Capitol Boulevard and Aviation Parkway. 40 approaching your airport exits eastbound and westbound. Move free and clear with no delays. In from Johnston County, 40 westbound moves well between the Clayton Bypass up to your Jones Sausage Road exit. 40 west through southwest Raleigh, also free and clear, any major slowing between Capitol Boulevard and your US 1440 ramps. 1 north in from Apex, 55 up through the Cary Parkway, you'll move at the posted speed limit. 440 around the capital city, also not slowing you down this morning between I-87 and your Wade Avenue exit. And from eastern Wake County, 64 westbound shows no signs of slowing just yet between NC-96 and your Lizard Lick Road exit. 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I'm Brandon Wright. That's the latest from the Johnson Hyundai Traffic Center.
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8: I'm Marianne Mija. The Carolina Hurricanes have brought the Stanley Cup home with them and celebrated with fans in Raleigh Monday, bringing a boost to local businesses. The Canes brought the Stanley Cup to Teats, a Glenwood South bar for fans to admire. Madre in Raleigh saw a boost in foot traffic on game nights. This employee tells ABC 11.
9: It was big. It's made a big difference. It was a lot more foot traffic. There's a lot of new guests that we had in the restaurant that have never been to Madre. We've been here for 3 years.
8: The Stanley Cup Victory Parade will be held in downtown Raleigh on Saturday, June 20th at 11 a.m. A motorcycle and a Durham City bus were involved in a crash Monday night. The crash happened at Irwin Road and Cameron Boulevard. Scanner traffic suggests the motorcyclist became trapped underneath the bus and was badly injured. Four Raleigh townhomes were damaged in a fire Monday afternoon. More than 65 firefighters were called around 4:15 to Maplecroft Court off of TW Alexander Drive, where several homes were ablaze. No one was injured in the fire, and one cat was rescued. A neighbor named Larry was at the scene moments after the fire started and tells WRAL.
10: Petroleum smell, like a petroleum fire. What I saw first was the siding on the unit just melting away.
8: It's unclear how many people were displaced by the fire. The military backgrounds have been released for three Fort Bragg paratroopers who were killed in a crash in Wake County over the weekend. The crash happened Saturday on U.S. 1 near Friendship Road around Apex. U.S. military officials confirmed the three people killed were paratroopers with the 82nd Airborne Division at Fort Bragg. Speed is believed to be a primary factor for the crash. A man drowned at Jordan Lake Monday after attempting to retrieve a drifting boat. Emergency crews responded to a lake access area off Martha's Chapel Church Road around 11:30 a.m. The victim was identified as 44-year-old DeWay Yuen of Chapel Hill. Yuen was not wearing a life jacket at the time of the incident. The Chatham County Sheriff's Office stressed that boaters and swimmers should wear a properly fitted life jacket whenever they're on the water. Summertime is for fun, travel, and recreation, but it's also a time when many people are injured due to everyday accidents at home and on the go. Dr. Hunter Slepp, a pediatrician with Novant Health Forsyth Pediatrics, tells WGHP.
11: We start to see fractures. We call, summer fracture season, and because kids are, on monkey bars or riding their bikes and they take falls. So they see things like wrist injuries, breaks, collarbone fractures, concussions, typical kind of summer injuries.
8: A toddler was killed after being attacked by two pet dogs in Rocky Mount Monday afternoon. Police responded to the 1100 block of Star Street, where they learned a two-year-old had been attacked by two pit bull mixed breeds owned by the family. The toddler was taken to UNC Nash Hospital and was later pronounced dead. Police said the two dogs were surrendered to the Rocky Mount Animal Services Unit. State Attorney General Jeff Jackson says getting brides the wedding photos and videos they paid for is his top priority as his office continues to pursue legal action against Raleigh-based Holly Christina Photography. Jackson's office filed a lawsuit against the company earlier this year after multiple customers reported paying thousands of dollars for services only to never receive their final products. A court order required the company to deliver photos and videos owed to customers by June 11th. That deadline has passed, with some customers still empty-handed. Dozens of Black Political Caucus members heard from 10 of the candidates vying to be Charlotte's interim mayor on Sunday at St. Luke Missionary Baptist Church. Charlotte City Council will decide who will replace outgoing Mayor Vi Lyles when she leaves on June 30th. Mayor Pro Tem James Mitchell.
12: We have created a lot of momentum. We've worked on a lot of relationships, and I'll be ready to go on day one.
8: Your WPTF forecast, cloudy with a high near 84. Marianne Mija, WPTF News.
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15: SFN News, I'm Colin Asheim. USDA Secretary Brooke Rollins admits the farm economy is in rough shape, but pushed back at last week's Senate Ag hearing on the extent of farm bankruptcies. Top Senate Ag Democrat Amy Klobuchar argued farm bankruptcies at 315 last year were up 46%, but Rollins rebutted.
16: The bankruptcies that are reflected in your numbers are about 0.03% of the total farms in our country. Now, again, I do not want to sit here and say it's nothing to worry about. Every farm is absolutely something we should be fighting to save.
15: And as for what are known as Chapter 12 bankruptcies.
16: Chapter 12 doesn't mean they're going out of business. It just means they're reorganizing. But certainly with the loss of markets, the cost of inputs, there's no doubt that the farm economy is facing serious headwinds.
15: Fertilizer being among the biggest drags on farm income as Rollins tries to restart production in the U.S., starting with the world's largest ammonium plant.
16: That I'm breaking ground on in 2 weeks in Louisiana. Next to it, about a month after that, we're going to be breaking ground on one of the largest phosphate plants in the world. So we're beginning to reshore, to onshore that fertilizer back to America.
15: Rollins has garnered some funding from Commerce and Energy, but told Klobuchar that Commodity Credit Corporation emergency funds are tight. The CCC, replenished annually to its permanent borrowing level at $30 billion, is used mainly for ARC, PLC, dairy margin coverage, CRP, and disaster aid. A proposed House Farm Bill provision would limit schools' purchases of certain imported foods to encourage buyers towards more U.S.-grown products. The Guardian reports school nutrition officials worried a plan could make items like bananas more expensive or harder to obtain, while supporters say it would strengthen markets for American farmers. Kyle Nasheim, SFN News.
8: Your WPTF forecast, cloudy with a high near 84. Overnight cloudy with a low around 68. Wednesday, partly sunny with a high near 95.
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17: Joining us now is Dr. Sally Kornbluth. She is the president of MIT, and I am very honored to have her with us. Dr. Kornbluth, how are you this morning?
18: I'm great. I just came back from Raleigh-Durham, my favorite area.
17: Oh, I'm so glad to hear it. What do you like about it, Dr. Kornbluth?
18: Oh, I was at Duke for 30 years, and I raised my kids there. Fantastic.
17: Oh, it is. Being a Raleighite, I love hearing that. Thank you for saying that. We want to talk, though, to you about cuts to university research, because it's really putting future cancer and technological breakthroughs at risk. What is going on? What is university research, and why does it matter beyond the lab?
18: Yeah, you know, this is incredibly important for the whole country. When we think about research in our country, you know, it really happens in three places. It happens at universities, it happens in national labs, and it happens in, you know, industry and pharma and biotech, et cetera. The thing about university research is, though, it's the basic curiosity-driven research where people just want to know how things work. And that has been funded by the federal government for more than 80 years. And it's that

0: which is an effort to highlight the role of basic research in American innovation. And I think when you talk about that, you're talking about places like Duke, you're talking about places like UNC, you're talking about MIT, you're talking about all these research centers that found cures, or at least a vaccination for COVID, so we didn't have to get COVID, for smallpox, for polio. I mean, if we didn't have the curiosity or need to find out what is going on, breakthroughs in women's health, what would we do without this, Dr. Kornbluth? I mean, this is just ridiculous.
1: Well, you know, 100%. Like, we all know people now who've had immunotherapy for cancer. Things that used to be a death sentence.
2: From the Johnson Hyundai Traffic Center, so quiet this morning as you navigate 540 westbound between Capitol Boulevard and Aviation Parkway. No major signs of slowing. 440 around the Capital City between I-87 and Wade Avenue. 40 through South Raleigh also move free and clear of any major slowing between Rock Quarry Road near US 1440. Ramps working in from Johnston County. No major signs of congestion between the Clayton Bypass and Jones Sausage Road. One north end from Apex moves a mighty fine this morning between the 55 and your Cary Parkway exit. Working in from Zebulon, and the major sign is slowing 64 westbound between 1896 and your Lizard Lick Road exit. I'm Brandon Wright. That's the latest from the Johnson Hyundai Traffic Center.
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11: Your WPTF forecast, cloudy with a high near 84. Overnight cloudy with a low around 68. Wednesday, partly sunny with a high near 95.
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0: Special guest, Angie Hicks, co-founder of Angie, formerly Angie's List. Welcome to the show, Angie.
12: Hi, Lisa. How are you?
0: I'm doing great. June is National Homeowners Month. I am a homeowner. And, you know, you did a new study and about how homeowners are handling home maintenance before problems arise. How do we compare to the rest of the world? What did you find out from the study you conducted?
12: Well, what we found is that Americans are very proactive in maintaining their homes. 72% say that they are renovate to maintain their home's condition. That ties us at the top of the list with Germany. And the other good element we saw was 49%

0: 9% of homeowners, you know, take a very proactive approach to caring for their home. So we're very maintenance-minded to make sure that we are maintaining our homes and not being surprised.
1: Well, and what surprised you, though, Angie? You've seen everything. I've seen you on TV. I've used your service many times. Thank you very much. What surprised you most about how Americans care for their homes compared to other countries? I mean, I've been to the Netherlands, and it's just stunning the way that, you know, they're so clean and kept so well.
0: Right. Well, it's interesting you mentioned the Netherlands. They are actually the most green of them all. You know, they have a lot of solar energy that they use, so it's fascinating to see that. But when it comes to Americans, it's really about being maintenance forward and making sure they're taking care of the little things. You know, but we're not the number one DIY country, which I was surprised by. France took that title.
1: Okay. You just took me aback there. I'm sorry. I've been to France. That really surprises me. Now, okay, it's been a long time. But, you know, so France really, wow. Are you serious? They have the most DIY projects.
0: Yes.
1: Is it Home Depot?
0: Like, you know, we make TV out of DIY, you know, but we didn't take home the prize.
1: Thank you. I needed that laugh today. What stresses U.S. homeowners out the most, though, when it comes to upkeep, Angie?
0: Yeah, I mean, it really comes down to the cost of it combined with it being unexpected. I think it's usually what causes homeowners to become the most stressed. You know, so what I really suggest for homeowners is that they do an assessment of their home regularly. Take a critical eye to what's going on in their house. I think sometimes we don't do that, except for when we're buying the house. You know, and then rank those items so that they're not surprised.
1: Yes.
0: And then also, you know, make sure that you're setting aside some budget. You might think like, oh, I paid my mortgage, I paid my homeowner's insurance, but you should also always have a maintenance budget as well. Because if you have that, then when these things do come around, you're not surprised. Like, oh, I got a $400 bill for the air conditioner or something like that on a hot day like today. You know, you don't want to be surprised by those things. So, you know, it's really about being prepared.
1: Well, Angie, let me ask you something. Okay, what costs are going up to renovate your home? Is this a good time to actually rent? I'm thinking about renovating. Can you tell this? Renovating my home. And what are some of the things that people really want to have when they do renovations? Is it larger closets, more open space? What are we looking at?
0: Yeah, you know, it really comes down to kind of a math problem as to whether, you know, whether you renovate. You know, a lot of times historically people would move when their house didn't quite fit their needs anymore. But we're staying in our houses about 5 years longer than we normally would, and that really comes down to the interest rates. So if you bought your interest rates and were able to lock in that 3% mortgage, it's hard to move and switch it for a 6%. But you can right now tap into a home equity line. So you can get and do some of these projects without doing a full switch of that interest rate. So it's actually a pretty good time, you know, for considering some of those projects. When you look at the types of things people like to do, bathrooms, kitchens are always at the top of the list, you know, because those are just high frequency areas and the areas that can kind of feel the crunch. Like if family's expanded since you bought the house, not having enough bathrooms can be a day-to-day headache.
1: Oh, my gosh, yes. Or caring for, you know, being in that sandwich generation where you're caring for parents and children, you might need more space.
0: Exactly.
1: Where can we go?
0: And then I also encourage people to think about, I think sometimes we also think like, hey, a kitchen remodel is going to be super expensive. It's big. There are easy ways to do uplifts to areas of your house that don't break the bank. You know, if you don't change the footprint of your kitchen, or if you can use the same cabinets that maybe you're going to put new doors on them or paint them, you can do a kitchen redo for considerably less money.
1: Well, Angie, this is fascinating, and I could talk to you for hours. Where can we go to learn more?
0: You can go to Angie.com, A-N-G-I.com, for the full details on this survey, as well as more home improvement tips, and you can get connected to pros that can help with projects.
1: Well, thank you.
2: From the Johnson Hyundai Traffic Center, still seeing that quiet ride in from Eastern Wake County. No major signs of slowing. 64 westbound between NC-96 and your Lizard Lick Road exit. 87 southbound continues to maintain the posted speed limit, working through that Wendell area between Wendell Falls Parkway and your 540 ramps. 540 also giving you no problems as you navigate between the Capitol Boulevard and Aviation and Parkway. Taking a look at 440, that moves free and clear of any major delays between I-87 Sullivan and Wade Avenue. 40 in from Johnston County also moves free and clear of any issues this morning between the Clayton Bypass and Jones Sausage Road. 43 Southwest Raleigh also moves well. Rockway Road out to US 1 440. US 1 in from Apex moves well. 55 up to Tryon Road. No major signs of slowing. 40 approaching your airport exits east or west. 885 in Durham also pretty quiet this morning between Ellis and I-40. I'm Brandon Wright. That's the latest from the Johnson Hyundai Traffic Center.
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7: It's been a bit of a rough go in the corn market recently. John Heinberg, a market advisor with Total Farm Marketing, said the grain markets are stuck in sell-off mode.
8: Well, obviously, the markets are not in great shape with the way we've been selling off the grains here the last couple of weeks now, as we've kind of taken a lot of the bullish news out of the marketplace in that regard. So, but again, it's just a difficult time right now, and seasonality is also a big play in this market right at this time frame. We're running out of bullish news, and then throw on top of that, weather is not a concern here at this time frame.
7: That doesn't mean there aren't some weather concerns in part of rural America.
8: I know we're getting a lot of rain in some areas, and that does have some concerns to it. But, you know, again, in the bigger picture, for every guy that's got water issues, there's 30 guys that are happy. Remember, it was just a couple of years ago, we lost over a couple hundred thousand acres in South Dakota due to flooding, and we still popped up a near record of record crop. So again, it's early, and I feel for guys in those situations with these storms that are coming through.
7: Corn is feeling a lot of pressure because of the large South American harvest.
8: Some of it is just the competition that's out there globally for corn at this time frame. This is the second year in a row. We basically saw about the first part of May that we kind of put a bit of a recovery high, or in this case, it was a high in, and then we just saw the market really roll over. And I think a lot of that is more tied to what's going on with South American bushels. USDA report, the biggest move in that report was the raising of the Argentina crop up, raising the Brazilian crop up. They added 9 million metric tons to the global balance sheet. Now, that really actually got the USDA kind of in line with where the rest of the world thinks those crops are.
7: The corn market is primarily going to be watching the weather going forward in the rest of the summer.
8: It's all going to be about weather. We got the acre number coming at the end of the month. We'll see what happens with that. We're going to be down corn acres from last year, but is it up a little bit from where we were in March? We'll have to see. Same thing with the soybean side as well. And then after we get through that report on the 30th of June, it's all going to be about weather and where we are there.
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15: Your WPTF forecast, cloudy with a high near 84. Overnight cloudy with a low around 68. Wednesday, partly sunny with a high near 95.
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1: Guest, Angie Hicks, co-founder of Angie, formerly Angie's List. Welcome to the show, Angie.
0: Hi, Lisa. How are you?
1: I'm doing great. June is National Homeowners Month. I am a homeowner. And, you know, you did a new study and about how homeowners are handling home maintenance before problems arise. How do we compare to the rest of the world? What did you find out from the study you conducted?
0: Well, what we found is that Americans are very proactive in maintaining their homes. 72% say that they...
16: NCN Sports, I'm Tony Rixby. The Carolina Hurricanes came home yesterday with that shiny new hardware. After winning the 2026 Stanley Cup Sunday night in Las Vegas, they flew back Monday, arriving at Raleigh-Durham International Airport. Charter flight carrying the players, team personnel, and family members landed at RDU around 6:30 last night. Plane received a water gun salute as it taxied toward buses waiting on the tarmac. There was a huge upset in the early days of the World Cup yesterday as the pre-tournament favorite fell to a draw, Ed Donahue reports.
17: Cape Verde stunned Spain in the country's World Cup debut in Atlanta. Spain is one of the favorites to win the World Cup, but little Cape Verde has a goalie named Vozina.
18: Cabo Verde! Cabo Verde!
17: He stopped every shot that came his way. Cape Verde didn't win, but they did lose. It was a scoreless tie. Agatha Fernandez saw it.
19: Everyone was expecting that Spain was going to win like 7-0. It's our first time in the World Cup, first game. Very excited. All Cape Verdeans were proud of the tie.
17: Cape Verde is the third smallest nation by population to qualify for the World Cup. What do Spanish fans think?
20: Right now, I'm a little bit depressed.
17: Alvaro Checa is looking ahead.
20: Let's see. Sometimes you start off with the wrong foot and you win. So we still have time.
17: Spain last won the World Cup in 2010. I'm Ed Donahue.
16: Transfer quarterback Brendan Sorsby will not play for Texas Tech this fall. He instead is entering the NFL supplemental draft. That ends an unprecedented legal fight over the college eligibility of a player who had acknowledged betting on both college and pro sports. Major League Baseball yesterday, Cubs outfielder Pete Crow Armstrong became the first Major League player to hit for the cycle this season. In the Cubs game yesterday over the Rockies 5-4, Cole Keith with three home runs for the Tigers in their victory over the Astros 9-3. 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Julie Walker reports this morning that fans in Winston-Salem are going wild hosting a World Cup training site.
21: As World Cup teams establish training bases across the U.S., communities far from the tournament's host cities are embracing the...
2: From the Johnston Hyundai Traffic Center, still a quiet ride as you ride in from Johnston County. No major signs of slowing. 40 westbound between Clinton Bypass and Jones Sausage Road. In South Raleigh, 40 westbound also maintains the posted speed limit between Rock Quarry Road and US 1440. No major signs of slowing. 440 around the capital city. 540 in North Raleigh moves well. Capitol Boulevard out to Aviation Parkway. And a major sign of slowing. 40 approaching your airport exits in Durham. 885 maintains the posted speed limit without the slowdown in sight. I'm Brandon Wright. That's the latest from the Johnston Hyundai Traffic Center.
3: Tired of congestion? Not that kind of congestion. We're talking about this kind. Avoid the congestion and stay informed with traffic on the 8s to keep you moving. Whether you're driving to the office.
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3: 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Or heading home for the day.
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23: News this hour, Town Hall. I'm Jason Walker. G7 summit underway in France. President Trump and world leaders tackling a variety of issues. Meanwhile, an initial agreement between the United States and Iran to extend the ceasefire is inching toward a formal signing. That's despite some questions over the fate of Tehran's nuclear program and an offensive by Israel in Lebanon that could prolong the fighting. California Governor Gavin Newsom responding to investigations that he says are being led by President Trump.
24: Newsom is accusing the Trump administration of targeting him for political purposes as he weighs a presidential bid. Newsom says in a video posted on X that in recent days, federal agents have knocked on the doors of his friends and former employees and have asked for records. In the video, Newsom tells his wife that he loves her.
25: You have not earned a single one of the indignities that he's trying to inflict on you and our children.
24: Newsom also has a message for President Donald Trump.
25: Mr. President, come after me. I'm not going anywhere, and the country is watching.
24: I'm Lisa Dwyer.
23: Military plane crash in California Monday.
26: A B-52 bomber crashed shortly after takeoff at Edwards Air Force Base Monday in Southern California's Mojave Desert. Military officials said a huge plume of smoke was coming from the scene. The military aircraft, a Boeing B-52 Stratofortress, is a long-range bomber that usually carries a crew of 5.
23: That is Jennifer King reporting there were 8 people on board there. Were no survivors. Authorities say 2 people are dead after a base jumping accident in a Utah canyon. And Russia sending more drones and missiles into Ukraine overnight. 11 people have been killed, 53 wounded, many of them civilians. More on these stories, townhall.com.
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29: I'm Miriam Nijab. This Saturday has officially been proclaimed Carolina Hurricanes Day by Raleigh Mayor Janet Cowell. On Saturday morning, there will be a victory parade starting downtown after Carolina won the Stanley Cup. It's the second major professional sports championship in North Carolina history. Governor Josh Stein was at the Lenovo Center in Raleigh on Sunday for the watch party. He told ABC 11 the Hurricanes' success starts from the top.
30: Rob Brindamore is an incredible coach. He had a plan, and he's been executing it for years, and he has a lineup from top to bottom that is bought into his system.
29: The Carolina Hurricanes' big win brought a boost to local businesses. Monday, the Canes brought the Stanley Cup to Teats, a Glenwood South bar, for fans to admire. This employee of Midwood Smokehouse in Raleigh tells ABC 11 they've seen an increase in foot traffic since their Hurricanes watch parties began.
31: It's been great, you know, really have the community involved here and, you know, just getting everyone to know that we are here and Smoky Hollow is a presence that we can do these sort of events is really just a great opportunity.
29: A motorcycle and a Durham City bus were involved in a crash Monday night. The crash happened at Irwin Road and Cameron Boulevard. Scanner traffic suggests the motorcyclist became trapped underneath the bus and may have died.
32: Hey,
4: EMS responding to call is an upgraded domestication response based on the passenger being trapped underneath the bus.
29: A pickup truck driver faces possible DWI charges after a crash in Selma Monday night. State troopers responded to the crash on Lizzie Mill Road around 11 p.m. A pickup truck hauling a trailer turned onto railroad tracks while a train was incoming and was struck head-on. The pickup truck driver was taken to the hospital and their condition is unknown. They were believed to be driving under the influence and are expected to face serious charges. Raleigh and Durham firefighters worked together to battle a massive blaze as four townhomes were damaged and a cat was rescued at a complex near Briar Creek. Raleigh Assistant Fire Chief Stephen Corker told WRAL.
5: The early detection prevents us from having so much to deal with in the heat and the dry conditions.
29: County elections officials across the state, including Wake County, are considering or have approved changes to early voting sites, drawing criticism from Democrats and voting rights advocates who say the moves could make voting less accessible. In Wake County, Board of Elections Republican Chairman Keith Weatherly told WREL the NC State University voting site would be moved farther away from Central Campus.
6: Less people can vote. Just simply a fact.
29: A Durham woman accused of setting an apartment fire that injured five people, including her mother and brother, was ordered to be held without bond Monday. 31-year-old Mahogany Massey repeatedly interrupted a hearing, prompting the judge to continue proceedings without her presence. Prosecutors argued she should remain in custody without bond.
7: Her mother is still hospitalized with severe smoke inhalation. The brother went back in to save the mother, and actually glass from the heat exploded, hit his arm and severed his artery. He almost bled out.
29: State Attorney General Jeff Jackson says getting brides the wedding photos and videos they paid for is his top priority, as his office continues to pursue legal action against Raleigh-based Holly Christina Photography. Jackson's office filed the lawsuit earlier this year after multiple customers reported paying thousands of dollars only to never receive their final products. These customers tell ABC 11 they've been waiting for more than a year for memories of their special day.
8: I really just want my pictures because, I mean, it's my only wedding day.
9: We trusted them to capture the most important day of our lives, and we've been left with nothing.
29: Summertime is for fun, travel, and recreation, but also a time when many people are injured due to everyday accidents. Dr. Hunter Slemp, a pediatrician with Novant Health Forsyth Pediatrics, tells WGHP.
12: Two finger breadths above the eyebrows on the top, so it needs to be properly fitted and level. Yeah. And then, you know, the V needs to come down in front of the ears.
29: 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Marianne Mija, WPTF News.
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14: Good morning, everyone. Welcome into the WPTF Morning News for this Tuesday morning. And coming up today, we're going to have a nice weather day. If you don't mind a few clouds, nice from the standpoint we only have a high today of around 84 degrees. But it will be a brief respite as we'll get right back to those record-breaking temperatures later in the week. Particularly, it looks like at this point, our worst day may be Thursday with a high around 99 or 100. Also a good chance of showers and thunderstorms that day. Coming up this morning, we'll continue to cover a lot about the Stanley Cup champion Carolina Hurricanes. Their parade is officially set for 11 o'clock Saturday morning in downtown Raleigh now. We'll talk to Stephen Cates from Bankrate.com about an important meeting for the Fed that's coming up. And also we'll look at some of those summer cream time collusions for your children from the folks with Apple Retail. All of that's coming up later, but first we head to the Johnson Hyundai Traffic Center. Say good morning to Brandon Wright.
2: Good morning, and we're starting off with a pretty quiet morning right now. Coming in from Eastern Wake County, 64 westbound moves well between NC 96 and your Lizard Lick Road exit. Not seeing a lot of volume building just yet. 87 southbound between Window Falls Parkway and your 440 ramps. 440 maintaining the posted speed limit around the capital city pretty easily this morning between I-87 and Wade Avenue. 540 in North Raleigh also clocking in at the posted speed limit between Capitol Boulevard, clear out to Aviation Parkway. That's about an 18-minute ride time for you. 40 through Southwest Raleigh also checking in pretty well this morning between Rock Quarry Road and your US 1440 interchange. No major signs of slowing in from Apex on US 1 northbound. That moves pretty free between 55 up through Tryon Road. 40 approaching your airport exits. No problem getting to RDU this morning, eastbound and westbound. You'll be able to take those ramps and lanes. And Durham 880 85 continues to move problem-free between Ellis and I-40. I'm Brandon Wright. That's the latest between the Johnson Hyundai Traffic Center.
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29: Your WPTF forecast, cloudy with a high near 84. Overnight cloudy with a low around 68. Wednesday, partly sunny with a high near 95.
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14: Good morning, everyone. 6:12 on the WPTF Morning News. 66 degrees headed up today to only a high of 84, but then it gets hot again starting tomorrow. Well, the Stanley Cup is now in Raleigh. The Carolina Hurricanes, after winning the Cup on Sunday night in Las Vegas, officially arrived at Raleigh-Durham International Airport around 6:30 last night. They were greeted by thousands of fans. Also, a water salute as they went down the tarmac towards several buses and made their way into Raleigh. The official parade celebrating the Stanley Cup championship will be Saturday morning in downtown Raleigh, and it's scheduled to begin at 11 a.m. Saturday morning. Raleigh and Durham firefighters worked together to battle a massive blaze as four townhomes were damaged and a cat rescued at a complex near Briar Creek. Raleigh Assistant Fire Chief Stephen Corker told WRAL the biggest challenge was the ongoing drought.
28: It is dry, which does allow for ground vegetation to catch fire pretty easily, and obviously with the high temperatures, we use a lot of manpower to rotate crews through, keep them fresh.
14: More than 65 firefighters from the Raleigh and Durham fire departments responded to that fire. A Durham woman accused of setting an apartment fire Sunday that injured five people, including her mother and brother, ordered held without bond yesterday. 31-year-old Mahogany Massey repeatedly interrupted a hearing, prompting the judge to continue the proceedings without her present. Prosecutors argued she should remain in custody without bond.
7: Her mother is still hospitalized with severe smoke inhalation. The brother went back in to save the mother, and actually glass from the heat exploded, hit his arm, and severed his artery. He almost bled out.
14: Investigators say Massey maliciously set fire to the University Ridge apartments where her mother lived. That blaze displaced 18 residents, sent several people to the hospital. A motorcycle and a Durham City bus involved in a crash last night. It happened on Irwin Road and Cameron Boulevard. Scanner traffic suggested the motorcyclist became trapped underneath the bus and was seriously injured. County election officials across North Carolina, including Wake, Granville, and Jackson counties, are considering or have approved changes to early voting sites, drawing criticism from Democrats and voting rights advocates who say the moves could make voting less accessible. In Wake County, the Elections Board Republican Chairman Keith Weatherly told WRAL the NC State University voting site would be moved farther away from the central campus.
3: More convenient for a larger number of people than just, it should be, than just university students.
14: Granville County election officials declined to comment, saying that a spokesperson for the board wasn't available for an interview. Meanwhile, in Jackson County, they remain divided over whether to establish an early voting site at Western Carolina University. After a split vote earlier this month, sent that issue to the State Board of Elections. Jet Zero broke ground yesterday on its massive manufacturing campus at Piedmont Triad International Airport, marking a major milestone for a project expected to bring more than 14,500 jobs to North Carolina. U.S. Senator Ted Budd was among those participating.
4: I'm so proud to welcome the whole team here to PTI. You didn't just choose the number one state for business, Governor. You chose the home of the first flight to build the next generation of flight.
14: The aerospace company plans to build a $4.7 billion facility in Greensboro, where it will manufacture the Z-4, an all-wing commercial aircraft. AP correspondent Julie Walker reports today that fans in Winston-Salem going wild hosting a World Cup training site.
5: As World Cup teams establish training bases across the U.S., communities far from the tournament's host cities are embracing the international spotlight. You can hear Germany training here in Winston-Salem.
10: You lose the ball, react! Come on.
5: It's inspired fandom, along with German-themed menus in the North Carolina city where cobblestone streets and tobacco warehouses share space with German flags and TV crews.
14: Dozens of Black Political Caucus members heard from 10 candidates vying to be Charlotte's interim mayor. This took place at the St. Luke Missionary Baptist Church. The Charlotte City Council will decide who will replace outgoing Mayor Vi Lyles once she resigns on June 30th. An endorsement from this group could sway the council's vote on who to appoint. Mayor Pro Tem James Mitchell was among the speakers.
21: We have created a lot of momentum. We've worked on a lot of relationships. And 18 months for the 14th largest city, I'll be ready to go on day one.
14: The group has not announced an endorsement. AP correspondent Ben Thomas reports that Federal Reserve policymakers will be holding their first session on interest rates under their new chairman.
23: The Federal Reserve is charged with pursuing maximum employment and price stability in its mission to promote a healthy U.S. economy.
24: When we pursue those aims with wisdom and clarity, independence and resolve, inflation can be lower, growth stronger, real take-home pay higher, and America can be more prosperous.
23: New Fed Chair Kevin Warsh embraced that twin mandate at his swearing-in. Ben Thomas, Washington.
14: Our WPTF forecast calling for cloudy skies today, a high near 84, cloudy tonight down to 68, partly sunny tomorrow, a high near 95. Then on Thursday, not a good forecast. It'll be sunny and hot, a chance of showers and thunderstorms, high near 99 degrees on Thursday. We could set a record there. And on the Thursday evening, an even greater chance of showers and thunderstorms. WPTF News Time, 6:18. Let's head over to the Johnson Hyundai Traffic Center where Brandon Wright's checking out all the traffic.
2: Yes, and we're seeing the congestion to build as you approach your US 1440 interchange working through South Raleigh. Now you can expect to start tapping those brakes right around Gorman Street as you try to make your way towards that exit 293. Taking a look at Durham's 885 southbound, that starts getting sluggish with 40 eastbound as you work your way into the park this morning. Now we're still seeing a pretty quiet ride in from eastern Wake County. That'll wake up here in the next few moments. But for right now, 64 westbound as well between NC-96 and your Lizard Lick Road exit. No major sign of slowing 440 around the capital city between I-87 and Wade Avenue. If you're entering in from Johnston County, 40 westbound as well between the Clayton Bypass. Mass and Jones Sausage Road. And in from Apex, US 1 northbound, pretty quiet this morning between 55 up through Tryon Road. This June, Johnson Hyundai say big on two luxury SUVs. 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I'm Brandon Wright. That's the latest from Johnson Hyundai Traffic Center.
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26: Your WPTF forecast, cloudy with a high near 84. Overnight cloudy with a low around 68. Wednesday, partly sunny with a high near 95.
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14: Good morning, everyone. Welcome back in as we continue to celebrate the Stanley Cup Championship won on Sunday night by the Carolina Hurricanes when they beat the Vegas Golden Knights out in Las Vegas. This Saturday has officially been proclaimed Carolina Hurricanes Day by Raleigh Mayor Janet Cowell, and that victory parade will start in downtown Raleigh at 11 o'clock on Saturday morning. Former Hurricanes forward Shane Willis, now the team's director of youth hockey and community outreach, joined Jeff Hamlin to discuss the Canes taking it all.
27: Shane, how much sleep did you get last night?
30: Probably not enough, but anytime you get to be a part of a celebration like that, it'll continue on this week. The organization continues to work extremely hard with everything that's in the air. The players coming home, parade planning, you know, sponsorships are calling, and we're just still riding the wave of excitement of what this team has accomplished and also the excitement in the city and how this really, not only the city, the entire state has rallied behind this team.
27: I touched on what happened in 2001. You were there that day when New Jersey wound up beating Carolina in Game 6. But as that game wound to a close, the fans gave Carolina a standing ovation. What was it like that day, and what was the sense of where the franchise was at that moment?
30: I think when you go all the way back to the vision that Mr. Camarnos had, this is exactly the vision that he had. He knew it was going to take time, and it was going to take years, you know, of tough seasons, but the one thing he truly believed in was this city. And I think that just goes to show where everything really started to grow, but the passion that this community has for hockey as a whole. When the team first came here, you know, the league continued to talk, is hockey going to work in the South? Well, I think last night, with every celebration that went on in this city, inside Lenovo Center, and our fan base right now, it is just proving the entire league and really everyone across the world wrong of how big of a hockey hotbed Raleigh, North Carolina is. And the guys are excited to get back here tonight and celebrate with those people, because we know as players and as an organization, we don't thrive, we don't succeed without these passionate fans that we have here. And we're so thankful for such a great, you know, number of them that were out last night and celebrating across the city.
27: Going back to that 2001 series against New Jersey, Game 3 was the first playoff game in Raleigh. There had been one before in Greensboro against Boston. That game did not sell out in Raleigh. Did you ever think there would be a day that not only would the Canes sell out a watch party in the Lenovo Center, but also have other watch parties that would be at capacity? Did you think it'd get to this point?
30: Well, I think in the back of all of our minds, this is what we work for. And I think the organization as a whole, to continue to buy into the community and continue to push the brand to get to another level besides the product on the ice, that is totally separate from what kind of we do on a day-to-day basis. I always felt there's an amazingly strong connection with our fans. And I knew going into the watch party scenario for these finals, I said, this building's going to be pumped. Now, was I pleasantly surprised at what I saw outside and at Red Hat and at the bars around the city? Yes, without a doubt, because it is just an exclamation point on the fact that the Hurricanes are a tremendous organization. This city is a tremendous place where all our players want to be, want to play for these fans because of how passionate they are. So in the back of my mind, yes, but to see it last night was truly exciting for our whole organization, top to bottom.
27: And the Canes really did it with defense, and it goes beyond Brandon Bussey. It was really started with the blue line was so strong, particularly Jacob Slavin. What is the type of player that makes for a good Rod Brind'Amour system player?
30: You just have to look at Rod Brind'Amour himself. He wants a player that's dedicated to hard work, number one. He always talks in his interviews when he talks about his players. He said, number one, they're great people. And I can tell you, being around these guys in the room on a day-to-day basis, they truly are. They care about each other as family members, but they come to work every single day. When they walk into that room, their focus is so dialed in, and that's what he asks for them. He goes, I want everything you can every time you come over the boards. And if you do that and you play the system correctly, as they did last night, you'll get rewarded and win the Stanley Cup. And everything that he is put into this team for the last 8 years, and those leaders and those players that have come to this team that have bought in, that's exactly why today they're Stanley Cup champions. Because when you get that and you get it from top to bottom, it's never one guy, as you mentioned, Brandon Bussey, tremendous. Freddie Anderson, tremendous at the start of the series. It takes every guy inside that room at some moment to pull together on the rope, and that's what you've seen from this team throughout this entire playoff run.
27: Shane, this was such a well-deserved championship. If you go to Canes games, you'll see Shane appearing throughout the contest during the in-house presentation. Congratulations on this championship, and enjoy the offseason. Take care.
30: Thank you. I can't wait to celebrate with the fans on Saturday at the parade.
14: Jeff Hamblin talking with Shane Willis, with the Carolina Hurricanes, former player, now a member of the front office, about the Stanley Cup championship. We'll be hearing a lot more about the Stanley Cup during the course of this morning's program. Right now, though, it's time for us to head over to the Johnson Hyundai Traffic Center as we approach 628. Brandon Wright standing by looking at all those monitors.
2: Yes, and we're already seeing that congestion building coming in from eastern Wake County. Right to start at NC 96, you'll be on the brakes as you enter, off the brakes by time you get to Lizard Lake Road. 40 through Southwest Raleigh, also slowing you down this morning as you approach that US 1440 area at exit 293. You know the merge area, causing all kind of mayhem this morning. Very sluggish there. 885 in Durham, also filling up pretty quickly this morning. We've seen some heavy congestion at the merge with 40 eastbound, with additional volume building just around Ellis Road, even as you make that 147-885 switch over there in Durham. Coming in from Apex, 1 North still moves pretty quiet this morning between 55 and your Tryon Road exit in from Johnston County. Not seeing a whole lot of volume just yet. 40 westbound moves well between the Clayton Bypass and Jones Sausage Road. In North Raleigh, 540 also checking in at the posted speed limit. No major signs of slowing just yet between Capitol Boulevard and Aviation Parkway. And speaking of Aviation Parkway, you can hit those RDU exits without much delay this morning. Aviation Parkway, Airport Boulevard, all free and clear of any major slowing. This June at Johnson Hyundai, say big on two luxury SUVs. 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I'm Brandon Wright. That's the latest from the Johnson Hyundai Traffic Center.
14: Well, we get a brief respite from the oppressive temperatures today. It'll be cloudy today with a high only around 84 degrees. Cloudy tonight down to 68. Then summer comes rolling back with vengeance tomorrow. Partly sunny with high of 95. Then on Thursday, sunny, hot, high near 99 degrees on Thursday. And then on Friday, showers likely, possibly a thunderstorm. Then a chance of showers and thunderstorms again on Friday evening. And high on Friday will be around 92 degrees. 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
0: NCN News. I'm Mike Rayleigh. Republicans on Capitol Hill say they need more information about the agreement between the U.S. and Iran announced on Sunday by President Donald Trump. Some are expressing skepticism as they ask the White House for details. The agreement is set for a ceremonial signing Friday in Geneva. Jet Zero broke ground on Monday on its massive manufacturing campus at Piedmont Triad International Airport, marking a major milestone for a project expected to bring more than 14,000 jobs to North Carolina. Tom O'Leary, CEO and co-founder of Jet Zero.
3: Once we visited this place, I think we all kind of knew. We all looked at each other and said, this looks like it. This looks like home.
0: AP correspondent Jennifer King reports on a military plane crash in California.
7: A B-52 bomber crashed shortly after takeoff at Edwards Air Force Base Monday in Southern California's Mojave Desert. Military officials said crews are responding. A huge plume of smoke was coming from the scene. The military aircraft, a Boeing B-52 Stratofortress, is a long-range bomber that usually carries a crew of five.
0: Low water levels caused by the ongoing drought in North Carolina have prompted boat ramp closures at places like Lake Norman near Charlotte. David Ferguson, Lake Norman Patrol, tells Fox 46.
16: Areas that might have a little extra room might not have that room, so it's just better to be cautious.
0: So summertime is for fun, travel, and recreation, but it also is a time when many people are injured due to everyday accidents at home and on the go. Dr. Hunter Schlepp is a pediatrician with Novant Health for Sight Pediatrics in Winston-Salem. He tells WGHP children should watch out for heat problems.
17: Kids are not just mini adults. Bodies are not necessarily made to deal with heat the same way that we are. So they're at increased risk for heat-related illness, heat injury, heat exhaustion, or even heat stroke.
0: You're listening to NCN News. AP correspondent Ben Thomas reports Federal Reserve policymakers will be holding their first session on interest rates under a new chairman.
23: The Federal Reserve is charged with pursuing maximum employment and price stability in its mission to promote a healthy U.S. economy.
24: When we pursue those aims with wisdom and clarity, independence and resolve, inflation can be lower, growth stronger, real take-home pay higher, and America can be more prosperous.
23: New Fed Chair Kevin Warsh embraced that twin mandate at his swearing-in. Ben Thomas, Washington.
0: North Carolina lawmakers on Tuesday are expected to discuss a bill that would loosen the state's liquor laws in a number of ways, from allowing more tastings to authorizing the sale of alcoholic whipped cream. The Senate Finance Committee is expected to consider House Bill 198, a 39-page bill that would change North Carolina laws governing how consumers and retailers obtain liquor from the state. Now this.
18: For any Southern Farm Network, I'm Kyle Nashheim. USDA Secretary Brooke Rollins admits the farm economy is in rough shape but pushed back at last week's Senate Ag hearing on the extent of farm bankruptcies. Top Senate Ag Democrat Amy Klobuchar argued farm bankruptcies at 315 last year were up 40%. 46%, but Rollins rebutted.
1: The bankruptcies that are reflected in your numbers are about 0.03% of the total farms in our country. Now, again, I do not want to sit here and say it's nothing to worry about. Every farm is absolutely something we should be fighting to save.
18: And as for what are known as Chapter 12 bankruptcies,
1: Chapter 12 doesn't mean they're going out of business. It just means they're reorganizing. There's no doubt that the farm economy is facing serious headwinds.
18: Rollins has garnered some funding from Commerce and Energy, but told Klobuchar that Commodity Credit Corporation emergency funds are tight. I'm Kyle Nasheim.
0: Mike Raley, NCN News.
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2: Your WPTF forecast, cloudy with a high near 84. Overnight cloudy with a low around 68. Wednesday, partly sunny with a high near 95.
3: From the Johnson Hyundai Traffic Center, we're seeing that volume increase as you come in from Eastern Wayne County. 64 westbound, keeping you busy this morning between NC96 and Lizard Lick Road. 87 southbound also starts slowing down just after Smithfield Road. That'll keep you busy as you work towards your 540 ramps. 440 or 40 as you work through various spots in South Raleigh. That starts slowing down this morning as you approach that US 1-440 interchange. It starts slowing down right around Gorman Street. And at Durham, 885, keeping you busy this morning as well with the merge with 40 eastbound as you work into the park. And we're seeing that US 1 southbound traffic pick up as people are taking the exit there at East Williams Street in Apex. Just be careful navigating through. This June at Johnson Hyundai, save big on two luxury SUVs. 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
6: Your WPTF forecast, cloudy with a high near 84.

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1: 6:42 on the WPTF Morning News. Right now at 66 degrees. Still to come this morning, we'll be talking with Stephen Cates from Bankrate.com about the big meeting that's coming up with the Fed, the first that Kevin Warsh will be presiding over as the new chairman of the Fed. Also, we'll talk later in the morning with Jamira Austin from Worldwide Apple Retail about summer screen time for kids. We'll also be taking a further continued look at the Stanley Cup Championship won this weekend by the Carolina Hurricanes out in Las Vegas. Team returned to Raleigh-Durham International Airport around 6:30 last night. Big parade scheduled for downtown Raleigh on Saturday morning. On this week's edition of Carolina Newsmakers, Don Curtis talked with Tom Jensen with Public Policy Polling about this year's midterm elections.
2: Well, I think maybe the most interesting thing, big picture, that we're finding is that this was not supposed to be a year where Democrats really had a path to taking control of the U.S. Senate because it would require them to win a bunch of states that Donald Trump won by double digits just 2 years ago. But we're finding that it is sort of shaping up to possibly be the case. Democrats need to pick up four Senate seats for control of the Senate. Sort of the lowest hanging fruit of those is here in North Carolina. I think that Roy Cooper will end up winning his seat. So that sort of leaves three more places that Democrats need to win. One of them should be easier for Democrats, which is Maine, since that's a state that voted for Kamala Harris by 7 points 2 years ago. But Susan Collins has certainly been a proven vote-getter over the years, and there's a lot of controversy with the Democratic nominee, Graham Plattner. If you made me bet, I still think Democrats will win there, but it may not be an automatic one. But then the most interesting thing, I think, in our polling right now is that Democrats are competitive for the Senate in Alaska, which voted for Trump by 14. They're competitive for the Senate in Iowa, which voted for Trump by 14. They're competitive for the Senate in Texas, which voted for Trump by 14. They're competitive for the Senate in Ohio, which voted for Trump by 11. These are places that really aren't supposed to be on the map for Democrats, but there's a couple things going on. I mean, one is simply that there has been a massive shift in the political climate over the last

0: last 2 years towards Democrats because of the unpopularity of the president and the state of the economy. So you'd have some inherent improvement for Democrats just based on that. But the other piece of it is that in a lot of these key Senate races, and that includes North Carolina, Democrats really have superior candidates to the people who Republicans are running. In Texas, Republicans nominated their Attorney General Ken Paxton, who's one of the most unpopular figures in the state, and Democrats are running a fresh new face in James Tallarico. In both Ohio and Alaska, Democrats are running people who lost elections in 2024, which on the surface might not sound like your best candidate, but former Congresswoman Mary Peltola in Alaska only lost her House seat by 2 points last time, even though Trump was winning the state by 14. So she outperformed the top of the ticket by a considerable margin. Same thing for former Senator Sherrod Brown in Ohio. He lost by 3, but Kamala Harris lost by 11. So being able to outrun the top of the ticket by 8 points like that means he's got a very good shot in a Democratic political climate. So that's sort of an interesting situation that's unfolding, is that Democrats may be able to win in some places where they really don't have any business winning, and that gives them a path to the Senate that I think a lot of people at the start of this cycle didn't really think was there.
1: Of course, it's interesting in a head-on head when you've got a 2-point lead. That means if 1% changes, now it's even. It's
0: Oh,
1: not.
0: yeah.
1: I mean, you only have to move half as much, percentage-wise, to end up winning.
0: Yeah, and when I say that I don't think North Carolina is going to be very high on the list of close races this year, if you made me guess today, I would say that I think Roy Cooper is going to win by somewhere between 6 and 8 points, something like that. All of those Senate races that I just named, I think are going to be decided by 3 points or less. So that sort of moves us from being one of the most competitive races in the country, which we often are, to being sort of more in the second tier of competitive races, nationally. And then I'm sure in 2028 we'll go right back to being at the top of the list for competitiveness when we are likely to be very much a swing state for president again. And, I said Democrats have to win 4 seats this year to get control of the Senate. Let's say that they only win 3. Well, the most likely place for them to pick up a Senate seat in 2028 is North Carolina again. So I think that Ted Budd's reelection campaign against whoever decides to run against him for the Democrats in 2028 has the potential to maybe in 2028 be the Senate race that determines control of the Senate for the whole country. Whereas this year, even if Democrats flip North Carolina, they need to win some other ones too. But it may be that in 2 years, it's quite likely that in 2 years, Democrats will be in a position where if they can win North Carolina, they'll have control of the Senate overall. And if they can't win North Carolina, they won't have control of the Senate overall. So we're a little bit less on the list of high importance this time around, but we'll be right back up there next time.
1: The House, of course, most people are assuming that the Democrats are going to take control of the House. What are you finding?
0: Yeah, I think Democrats are definitely going to take control of the House. And I think the interesting question is how much North Carolina will have to do with that.
2: Tom Jensen from Public Policy Polling talking with Don Curtis on Carolina Newsmakers. 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WPTF News Time 6:49. Let's head over to Brandon Wright. He's standing by in the Johnson Hyundai Traffic Center.
3: Yes, and we're seeing the volume increasing as you work your way in from Eastern Wake County. 87 southbound slowing you down now between Window Falls Parkway and your 540 ramps. 40 working through South Raleigh, you can expect to start slowing down right around Lake Wheeler Road as you make that final push towards that US 1-440 interchange. US 1 southbound sluggish as you head back into Apex this morning. That's right, southbound. That's slowing you down approaching your East William Street 55 exit ramp. One north, that starts slowing down after the Cary Parkway as you approach Walnut Street. You'll start tapping the brakes the closer you get up to Walnut Street. Durham's 885 southbound also keeping you busy this morning as you make your merge on 240 eastbound and head down towards Davis Drive. No major concerns heading into RDU if you need to head out this morning to catch a flight. 40 east to 40 west move well approaching your RDU exits. 540 also moves well in North Raleigh between Capitol Boulevard and Aviation and the Parkway. And coming in from Johnston County, still not seeing a whole lot of volume on 40 westbound between the Clayton Bypass and Jones Sausage Road. I'm Brandon Wright. That's the latest from Johnston Hyundai Traffic Center.
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13: Your WPTF forecast, cloudy with a high near 84. Overnight

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1: NCN Sports, I'm Tony Rigsby. The Carolina Hurricanes came home yesterday with that shiny new hardware. After winning the 2026 Stanley Cup Sunday night in Las Vegas, they flew back Monday, arriving at Raleigh-Durham International Airport. Charter flight carrying the players, team personnel, and family members landed at RDU around 6:30 last night. Plane received a water gun salute as it taxied toward buses waiting on the tarmac. There was a huge upset in the early days of the World Cup yesterday as the pre-tournament favorite fell to a draw, Ed Donahue reports.
2: Cape Verde stunned Spain in the country's World Cup debut in Atlanta. Spain is one of the favorites to win the World Cup, but little Cape Verde has a goalie named Vozina.
3: Cabo Verde! Cabo Verde!
2: He stopped every shot that came his way. Cape Verde didn't win, but they did lose. It was a scoreless tie. Agatha Fernandez saw it.
4: Everyone was expecting that Spain was going to be like 7-0. It's our first time in the World Cup, first game. Very excited. All Cape Verdeans were proud of the tie.
2: Cape Verde is the third smallest nation by population to qualify for the World Cup. What do Spanish fans think?
5: Right now, I'm a little bit depressed.
2: Alvaro Checa is looking ahead.
5: Let's see. Sometimes you start off with the wrong foot and you win. So we still have time.
2: Spain last won the World Cup in 2010. I'm Ed Donahue.
1: Transfer quarterback Brendan Sorsby will not play for Texas Tech this fall. He instead is entering the NFL supplemental draft. That ends an unprecedented legal fight over the college eligibility of a player who had acknowledged betting on both college and pro sports. Major League Baseball yesterday, Cubs outfielder Pete Crow Armstrong became the first Major League player to hit for the cycle this season in the Cubs game yesterday over the Rockies 5-4. Cole Keith with three home runs for the Tigers in their victory over the Astros 9-3. 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Julie Walker reports this morning that fans in Winston-Salem are going wild hosting a World Cup training site.
6: As World Cup teams establish training bases across the U.S., communities far from the tournament's host cities are embracing the international spotlight. You can hear Germany training here in Winston-Salem.
7: You lose the ball, react!
6: It's inspired fandom, along with German-themed menus in the North Carolina city where cobblestone streets and tobacco warehouses share space with German flags and TV crews.
1: The start of practice for the U.S. Open featured a lot of wind yesterday and relatively limited activity at Shinnecock Hills. That's the way it's been trending at majors that move to different courses each year. WNBA Dallas over Vegas, 96-66. Tony Rigsby, NCN Sports. 6:56 on the WPTF Morning News to the Entertainment Desk and Gail Hurd.
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9: Well, tributes continue to come in for a former member of the Today Show.
2: His family says longtime NBC Today Show movie critic Gene Shalit has died. He was 100. Shalit was known for his puffy hair, oversized handlebar mustache, and he loved puns. He started out on the Today Show in 1970 and left in 2010. Longtime producer Guy Ludwig says Gene Shalit amused you. He enlightened and amused whatever subject he was on. Some examples of his puns, Shalit called Frozen very cool. And the men who stare at goats was heard to bleat. His family said Gene Shalit passed away peacefully after 100 years of an amazing life. I'm Ed Donahue.
9: The U.S. Justice Department determined that Paramount Skydance's proposed acquisition of Warner Brothers Discovery is unlikely to be harmful to consumers. The agency said Friday that an investigation by antitrust regulators concluded that the merger would increase competition in areas like video streaming, giving consumers more options, but is not likely to harm competition in the film industry. The merger is still under review. Taylor Swift is the youngest woman ever inducted into the Songwriters Hall of Fame at age 36. Inductees included Swift, Christopher Tricky Stewart, Kisses, Gene Simmons and Paul Stanley, Alanis Morissette and Kenny Loggins, and songwriting duo Terry Britton and Graham Lyle behind Tina Turner's What's Love Got to Do With It, and Walter Afanasieff, who wrote Mariah Carey's All I Want for Christmas Is You. I'm Gail Hurd, and that's entertainment.
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10: I'm Seth Soutell, and this is the AP Markets Report. Stocks rallied on Wall Street and oil prices pulled back after the U.S. and Iran reached a tentative deal to get the global flow of crude going again. The S&P 500 rose 1.7% Monday. Investors are hoping that the current agreement will mean a long-term fix to a conflict that has worsened inflation around the world. The Dow rose 468 points. That's about 0.9%. The NASDAQ composite jumped 3.1%. Brent crude fell 4.8%. That helped drive gains for companies with big fuel bills like airlines and cruise operators. AI-related stocks also rallied. Treasury yields moved lower in the bond market. Seth Soutell, New York.
1: 6:58 to the Johnson Hyundai Traffic Center we go and say hello to Brandon Wright.
11: Yes, and we're seeing full lanes as you work through South Raleigh this morning. That starts back around South Saunders Street on 40 westbound. That'll keep you busy over towards your US 1 440 exit ramp this morning. Also seeing the same slowing picking up coming in from Eastern Wake County. 87 southbound slows you down between the Window Falls Parkway and your 540 ramps. Durham's 885 still sluggish as you make the merge onto 40 eastbound and work down towards Davis Drive. And no major signs of slowing as you approach your airport exits this morning. 40 east, 40 west continues to maintain the posted speed limit. In North Raleigh, 540 westbound, picking up some volume, but not causing too much of a slowdown this morning between Capitol Boulevard and Creedmoor Road. I'm Brandon Wright. That's the latest from Johnson Hyundai Drive Avenue.
1: And our forecast for today, cloudy skies, high near 84, cloudy tonight down to 68, partly sunny tomorrow as we start that climb up into the very hot temperatures again. Tomorrow's high 95, 99 on Thursday, 92 on Friday. Our best shot at showers, thunderstorms, and any violent weather would be on Thursday and Thursday night. And those temperatures expected to stay in the low 90s over the course of the upcoming weekend. And our chance of showers could resume again on Monday. Stay with us as the news continues. 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
1: News this hour, Town Hall. I'm Jason Walker. G7. Summit underway in France. President Trump and world leaders tackling a variety of issues. Meanwhile, an initial agreement between the United States and Iran to extend the ceasefire is inching toward a formal signing. That's despite some questions over the fate of Tehran's nuclear program and an offensive by Israel in Lebanon that could prolong the fighting. California Governor Gavin Newsom responding to investigations that he says are being led by President Trump.
12: Newsom is accusing the Trump administration of targeting him for political purposes as he weighs a presidential bid. Newsom says in a video posted on X that in recent days, federal agents have knocked on the doors of his friends and former employees and have asked for records. In the video, Newsom tells his wife that he loves her.
13: You have not earned a single one of the indignities that he's trying to inflict on you and our children.
12: Newsom also has a message for President Donald Trump.
13: Mr. President, come after me. I'm not going anywhere, and the country is watching.
12: I'm Lisa Dwyer.
1: Military plane crash in California Monday.
14: A B-52 bomber crashed shortly after takeoff at Edwards Air Force Base Monday in Southern California's Mojave Desert. Military officials said a huge plume of smoke was coming from the scene. The military aircraft, a Boeing B-52 Stratofortress, is a long-range bomber that usually carries a crew of five.
1: That is Jennifer King reporting there were eight people on board there. Were no survivors. Authorities say two people are dead after a base jumping accident in a Utah canyon. And Russia sending more drones and missiles into Ukraine overnight. 11 people have been killed, 53 wounded, many of them civilians. More on these stories, townhall.com.
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16: I'm Marianne Nijab. This Saturday has officially been proclaimed Carolina Hurricanes Day by Raleigh Mayor Janet Cowell. On Saturday morning, there will be a victory parade starting downtown after Carolina won the Stanley Cup. It's the second major professional sports championship in North Carolina history. Governor Josh Stein was at the Lenovo Center in Raleigh on Sunday for the watch party. He told ABC 11 the Hurricanes' success starts from the top.
17: Rob Brindamore is an incredible coach. He had a plan, and he's been executing it for years, and he has a lineup from top to bottom that is bought into his system.
16: The Carolina Hurricanes' big win brought a boost to local businesses. Monday, the Canes brought the Stanley Cup to Teats, a Glenwood South bar for fans to admire. This employee of Midwood Smokehouse in Raleigh tells ABC 11 they've seen an increase in foot traffic since their Hurricanes watch parties began.
18: It's been great, you know, really have the community involved here and, you know, just getting everyone to know that we are here and Smoky Hollow is a presence that we can do these sort of events is really just a great opportunity.
16: A motorcycle and a Durham City bus were involved in a crash Monday night. The crash happened at Irwin Road and Cameron Boulevard. Scanner traffic suggests the motorcyclist became trapped underneath the bus and may have died.
19: Units responding to close the upgrade to an extrication response based on the passenger being trapped underneath the bus.
16: A pickup truck driver faces possible DWI charges after a crash in Selma Monday night. State troopers responded to the crash on Lizzie Mill Road around 11 p.m. A pickup truck hauling a trailer turned onto railroad tracks while a train was incoming and was struck head-on. The pickup truck driver was taken to the hospital and their condition is unknown. They were believed to be driving under the influence and are expected to face serious charges. Raleigh and Durham firefighters worked together to battle a massive blaze as four townhomes were damaged and a cat was rescued at a complex near Briar Creek. Raleigh Assistant Fire Chief Stephen Corker told WRAL.
20: The early detection prevents us from having so much to deal with in the heat and the dry conditions.
16: County elections officials across the state, including Wake County, are considering or have approved changes to early voting sites, drawing criticism from Democrats and voting rights advocates who say the moves could make voting less accessible. In Wake County Board of Elections, Republican Chairman Keith Weatherly told WREL the NC State University voting site would be moved farther away from Central Campus.
21: Less people can vote. Just simply a fact.
16: A Durham woman accused of setting an apartment fire that injured five people, including her mother and brother, was ordered to be held without bond Monday. 31-year-old Mahogany Massey repeatedly interrupted a hearing, prompting the judge to continue proceedings without her presence. Prosecutors argued she should remain in custody without bond.
22: Her mother is still hospitalized with severe smoke inhalation. The brother went back in to save the mother, and actually glass from the heat exploded, hit his arm and severed his artery. He almost bled out.
16: State Attorney General Jeff Jackson says getting brides the wedding photos and videos they paid for is his top priority, as his office continues to pursue legal action against Raleigh-based Holly Christina Photography. Jackson's office filed the lawsuit earlier this year after multiple customers reported paying thousands of dollars only to never receive their final products. These customers tell ABC 11 they've been waiting for more than a year for memories of their special day.
23: I really just want my pictures because, I mean... it's my only wedding day.
24: We trusted them to capture the most important day of our lives, and we've been left with nothing.
16: Summertime is for fun, travel, and recreation, but also a time when many people are injured due to everyday accidents. Dr. Hunter Slemp, a pediatrician with Novant Health Forsyth Pediatrics, tells WGHP.
25: Two finger breadths above the eyebrows on the top, so it needs to be properly fitted and level. Yeah. And then, you know, the V needs to come down in front of the ears.
16: Your WPTF forecast, cloudy with a high near 84. Marianne Mija, WPTF News.
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1: Good Tuesday morning, everyone. 7:07 here on the WPTF Morning News. We're going to have a comfortable day today. High around 84 degrees, but don't get used to it. The oppressive heat comes back again starting tomorrow. Coming up in this hour, we'll be hearing more about the Carolina Hurricane Stanley Cup Championship. Also, a big recall of Alfredo sauce. And in the 8 o'clock hour, Stephen Cates drops by from Bankrate.com. We'll be talking about the Fed meeting, among other things. And we'll be looking at some ways that you can have healthy screen time for your kids this summer. WPTF News Time is 7:08. Let's head over to the Johnson Hyundai Traffic Center and Brandon Wright.
11: Yes, and we still see you struggling to move around South Raleigh. There are 40 westbound keeping you busy between South Saunders and US 1 440 ramps. 87 southbound continues to be sluggish this morning between Window Falls Parkway and your 540 ramps. Durham's 885 also slowing you down this morning as you merge with 40 eastbound as you work down towards Davis Drive. Approaching your airport exits, 40 east, 40 west, still moving at the posted speed limit. 440 westbound still in great shape this morning between I-87 and your Wade Avenue exit, and North Raleigh 540 not showing any signs of slowing this morning between the Aviation Parkway and your 540 toll road ramps. Coming in from Johnston County, 40 westbound moves well between the Clayton Bypass and Jones Sausage Road. And finally, if you're heading in from Apex this morning, 55 up through your Cary Parkway, 1 north, it does you nothing bad. 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I'm Brandon Wright. That's the latest from the Johnson Hyundai Traffic Center.
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27: Your WPTF forecast, cloudy with a high near 84.

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1: 7:12 on the WPTF Morning News. The Carolina Hurricanes winning the Stanley Cup concluded what may have been one of the wilder springs in North Carolina sports history, from the departures of two prominent college basketball coaches to memorable NCAA tournament runs by Duke's men's and women's teams, and then the Stanley Cup championship. Brett Friedlander of StraightUpSports.net joined Jeff Hamblin to discuss the spring of 2026.
2: Brett just happened to be inside the Lenovo Center last night for that watch party, and Brett was among the thousands who were on hand. And Brett, can you just give us a flavor of what the euphoria was like inside that building last night?
3: It was electric, and, you know, that building is, they claim it to be the loudest building in the NHL, and it is, but it got raised about three different levels yesterday. That I thought I saw the noise meter get up to 108 decibels, and I've never seen it get up that high. It was, you know, the anticipation kind of grew as the third period went along, and I think when Marner hit the crossbar on a wide open net, it was like everybody kind of got the feeling, oh my God, this is really going to happen. And it was, you know, it's funny because there was no game going on. They had lowered the scoreboard so that everybody can see it a little bit better, but there was nothing going on the ice, and yet it's the most tense, most, you know, electric I've ever been in that building.
2: Yeah. Is, you've been a sports writer a long time. Is having a steady professional hockey franchise the most surprising development in your stint covering the state?
3: I would have to say so. That and the fact that lacrosse has become so big here, because I was in Maryland before I came here, and that's pretty much, that and Long Island were the only places that sport existed. Mm-hmm. But yes, the fact that hockey has taken hold in warm weather, you know, locale, and especially the way this thing started out, you know, having to play in Greensboro for a couple of years, and then the down years, and every time a Canadian team would come to play the Hurricanes, we'd have to deal with the Canadian press saying, well, they're going to move to Quebec City and yada yada yada. So the fact that Tom Dundon has done what he's done, and that he took a chance on hiring Rod Brind'Amour, who was a member of the staff a staff that really didn't get it done. I mean, it was a kind of a questionable hire at the time. Turns out it was genius. Yeah, it's a huge surprise.
2: Looking at this spring as a whole, I was racking my brain coming home last night from the arena, and I couldn't remember a 3-month period, a 10-month period, or 10-week period of time when so many things happened. I mean, you look back in Hubert Davis getting fired on what I think was the fourth day of spring, and then Will Wade's departure not long after that, the antics with Carolina's coaching search and Michael Malone getting hired, and then what's happened with the Canes. I can't recall a more active spring on the North Carolina sports front.
3: And then throw in the Tar Heels that are in the winner's bracket of the College World Series.
2: Exactly.
3: One win away from the championship series. So, yeah, it's been pretty eventful, and in a good way for the most part. The Hurricanes winning is like something we haven't seen in 20 years. There's only been two ACC teams that have ever won a College World Series in the history of the event, and Carolina has come, I think Carolina may be the team that's been there the most times without ever winning.
2: Mm-hmm.
3: And then, of course, Justin Gainey coming home at NC State, getting a little stability to that program now after the fiasco that was Will Wade. So, yeah, it's been as active and as crazy an off season, really, as I can remember.
2: As far as Carolina baseball goes, I saw the game against Ole Miss on Friday, got behind early. I really like the poise that team is playing with.
3: They're a veteran team, and I think that they've got the best pitching in that tournament. And when you've got really good pitching, you can kind of stay close, and that offense eventually is going to, you know, click, and it has in both of those games in Omaha, and it did, to be honest with you, just to get them to Omaha. You know, they scored one in the eighth and two in the ninth to win the Super Regional deciding game against Southern Cal. So pitching is everything in baseball, and they've got enough hitting that pitching keeps games close so they can do that.
2: Absolutely, and they haven't even had a great game from either one of their starters. I think both of them got pulled It won last night. I didn't see the game because obviously I was at the Canes game, but I think it was tied when they pulled their starter, then Graham, but then they were trailing the other night when they pulled their starter and their bullpen pulled it out. So,
3: and their bullpen's got freshmen in it, and they're pitching like, you know, veterans.
2: Yeah, I really like what Scott Forbes has going there. They got either Troy or West Virginia again coming up later this week, and if Carolina can win one of those games, then they'll move on to the championship series. Brad, it's always great talking to you here about all things sports. You study up on everything from straightupsports.net. Thanks so much for joining us. We'll talk to you again as we move on closer to fall. Take care.
3: I appreciate it, Jeff. Thanks.
1: Jeff Hamblin talking with veteran sports writer Brett Friedlander about some of the things that have been going on, just capped by the Stanley Cup Championship, things that have happened in the Triangle area over the last 3 or 4 months, including basketball changes and looking ahead to football season. WPTF News Time is 7:18. That means it's time for us to head to the Johnson Hyundai Traffic Center and Brandon Wright.
4: Yes, and we're still seeing those sluggish conditions as you work through South Raleigh. You start slowing down right around South Saunders Street there on 40 westbound as you make that push towards your US 1-440 merge point. Also seeing 440 westbound, that volume starts to pick up. That changed overnight almost. We're now seeing delays between I-87 and Capitol Boulevard. 87 southbound still sluggish this morning between Smithfield Road and your 540 ramps. And North Raleigh 540 also slowing you down this morning between Lewisburg Road and Capitol Boulevard. Durham's 885 still keeping you sluggish this morning, keeping you on the brakes at that merge with 40 eastbound. In from Apex 1 North, starting to slow down on the approach up towards Tryon Road. You'll probably start tapping those brakes probably about a mile after 1010 Road. 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I'm Brandon Wright. That's the latest from the Johnson Hyundai Traffic Center.
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12: Your WPTF forecast, cloudy with a high near 84. Overnight.

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1: Good morning, everyone. Welcome back in on the WPTF Morning News, 7:21. We're at 66 degrees, headed up to a high of 84. Mostly cloudy today. Enjoy the relatively cool temperatures today because we get back to the oppressive heat beginning tomorrow. Lisa Price had a chance to talk with our aviation analyst, Jay Ratliff.
2: I wonder if Delta canceling the direct flight to Vegas for the short period of time between June to September may have been a mistake considering the Stanley Cup. I don't know.
3: Yeah, you think? Yeah, it could have been. It's, you know, I think when Delta rolled that out, Lisa, they had announced that it was tied into the fuel costs.
2: Yes.
3: And what they've done is on routes, and not only Delta, every airline has done an analysis of certain markets. And the flight may be full. And it may be full every single time you're on it. But if their profit before all the Iran oil situation, where they were making, you know, $3,500 profit on that flight, which mm-hmm. is common, many times people are shocked at how little they make on some of these flights. But the rise in fuel means they're not going to be operating at a loss of, you know, $2,800. Delta's thinking, man, there's another market we could take that aircraft and crew at that the yield or the profit per passenger is higher, meaning we could actually make a profit with that. So what they've done is they've suspended certain routes, and I would look at it as a temporary
2: yes.
3: service suspension that will end up coming back as soon as things calm down. And the good news is, hopefully, if things do get worked out between the United States and Iran, we can get the oil flow resuming, and airlines and all of us can start to enjoy some much cheaper oil prices. And I laugh because I'm thinking, yeah, do you think the prices will go down as fast as they went up?
2: No.
3: I think we both know the answer to that. That's not happening.
2: I think that's a big no.
3: Nope.
2: Okay, so I have never heard of this happening. The West Palm Beach Airport is changing their name and their airport code?
3: To Donald J. Trump, DJT, they are.
2: Oh, my goodness. I had no idea.
3: Oh, yeah.
2: Okay.
3: Oh, yeah. Yeah, there's been lawsuits from people that weren't real, shall we say, happy about that. But look, you know, Washington Reagan Airport changed its name to honor President Reagan.
2: It did.
3: We've seen the Las Vegas Airport. We've seen JFK all those years ago renamed their airport. Lisa, what's a little different here is that not only is the name of the airport changing, but the three-letter code, which every airport has, of PBI, which has been the West Palm Beach Airport code forever, mm-hmm. is actually changing to DJT to mirror the name of the airport. And that's really unusual because most of the time we'll see a name change of an airport where they just slap a new name on there, business as usual, three-letter code remains the same. Not the case here. Not only the name, but the three-letter code is changing as well. So they have gone from PBI to DJT. I just wish they had done that back in the early 80s when I was learning all those codes, because DJT would have been a lot easier to remember than figuring out what PMI meant, which, you know,
2: exactly.
3: Each one of these are tied into specific things, but most of them are at military bases or things that were named or given really around the time of World War II.
2: Yeah, well, I remember flying into McCarran when it was McCarran Airport.
3: Yeah,
2: so,
3: exactly.
2: You know,
3: yeah, just stick around. We're going to change the name to something. Yeah, absolutely.
2: Exactly. So also, I have to get to this before we talk about some tragic news, but there was a video of a rat aboard a JetBlue flight. What happened with this?
3: JetBlue's apologizing. I mean, can you imagine having two phobias, flying and a rat?
2: No.
3: And then being on, yeah. Emotional
2: no.
3: trauma for sure.
2: Yeah.
3: But JetBlue had a flight that passengers heard this scurrying in the ceiling above them. And they're like, well, what in the world's going on out there? And then in the light, they can see on the other side of the light a rat.
2: Oh, my gosh. And it's going through those lights where you could actually see them running along the way.
3: Absolutely.
2: Oh,
3: now,
2: my
3: Lisa, we've had planes where spiders and rats, and we've had snakes, scorpions, things that have been able to be seen on the other side of that light. And yeah, it's quite disturbing for a lot of people. And in this situation, what surprised me was JetBlue, the crew knew it, obviously,
2: mm-hmm.
3: but they didn't divert to the nearest airport and land, which is typically what happens. When you've got a little stowaway rodent that's up there,
2: yeah.
3: where all the little bundles of wires are that, you know, kind of help us keep the airplane in the sky,
2: yeah.
3: the last thing you want to do is, you know, chomp, chomp, chomp, have this little guy jumping on those things
2: yeah.
3: and it affecting the avionics of the aircraft. We had I think it was American Airlines flight leaving Honolulu one time when they heard a scurrying above the cockpit panel. They turned around and landed immediately and found out it was a squirrel.
2: Oh my gosh, of course,
3: the reason they landed was because you don't want to be flying along and some wire get cut that's going to impact the pilot's ability to fly the aircraft. So,
2: or have squirrel jump on you in the middle of flying an aircraft. That would be very bad.
3: Exactly. I mean, it just, you know, those kind of things. I like good surprises, not bad ones, but... in this situation, JetBlue's apologized, and this happens because a lot of times if an aircraft is undergoing, let's say, some extensive maintenance, the panels are removed, the doors are all open to provide some ventilation for the mechanics that are in there working so those men and women, you know, don't overheat. And what happens is sometimes when nobody's looking, you'll have one of these little critters come aboard the aircraft and, you know, just start looking around, and then they get caught into some of these things when everything is closed up. And they're not found until the flight's, let's say, in the air at 35,000 feet.
2: Oh, my goodness. Okay, well, Jay, it has been always a pleasure. It's
1: be surprised talking with Jay Ratliff, our aviation expert, about rats on a plane. Fortunately, not a common occurrence. WPTF News Time is 7:27. Let's make way over to the Johnson Hyundai Traffic Center, where hopefully, Brandon Wright, you're not seeing any rats out on the road this morning.
4: We're not seeing any rats on the road, but listen, a lot of scurrying on the highway right now. Taking a look at Raleigh's 440 Beltline. Those westbound lanes very full as you make your exit from I-87. You'll be on the brakes all the way to about Wake Forest Road this morning. In South Raleigh, 40 westbound, also keeping you busy between South Saunders and your US 1440 ramps. And North Raleigh, 540 westbound, picking up more volume between Lewisburg Road and Six Forks Road. You can expect to be sluggish. One north end from Apex also slowing you down right now between 1010 Road and Tryon Road. Actually, now that I zoom in a little bit more, looks like volume building at 55. So between 55 and your Tryon Road exit there, you'll be on the brakes in Apex. And at Durham, 885 southbound, now sluggish between Ellis and I-40. And then seeing those northbound lanes also start filling up between Cornwallis and TW Alexander. 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I'm Brandon Wright. That's the latest from the Johnson Hyundai Traffic Center.
1: Our forecast calling for cloudy skies for the most part today. It's going to be comfortable today, only around 84 degrees, but don't get used to it. The oppressive heat comes back beginning tomorrow. We'll get up to 95 tomorrow, 99, maybe even 100 on Thursday. We'll back it down a little bit headed into the weekend. Our chance of rainfall, well, it's going to bump up a little bit on Thursday and Friday. We have a good chance of showers and thunderstorms on those days. As a matter of fact, they're pegging Friday's chance of precipitation at around 70% and about 60% on Friday night as well. 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
5: NCN News. I'm Mike Riley. The U.S.-Iran deal is the topic of discussion at the G7 summit.
6: Trump has arrived after an agreement was reached to end the conflict with Iran.
7: The deal's all signed, and the strait is already partially open.
6: Pakistan says there will be a signing of an agreement Friday. The president says Iran's leadership played a role in the agreement.
7: As you know, the first set is gone, the second set is gone, and we found the third set to be very smart, but... we ended up making a deal.
5: County election officials across North Carolina, including Wake, Granville, and Jackson, are considering or have approved changes to early voting sites. In Wake County, Board of Elections Republican Chair Keith Weatherly told WRAL the NC State University voting site would be moved farther away from central campus.
8: More convenient for a larger number of people than just, it should be, than just a university student.
5: The U.S. Air Force says eight people aboard a B-52 bomber that crashed shortly after takeoff at a military base in Southern California's Mojave Desert are dead. The Boeing B-52 Stratofortress is a long-range bomber that entered service in 1955. An area of low pressure over northeastern Mexico has the potential to become the first named storm of the 2026 season. WXII meteorologist Dylan Hodler tells us.
9: We've got a disturbance down here in the Gulf, sitting actually inland, right along the Mexico-Texas border. And you can see some better shower and thunderstorm activity associated with that broad low this morning. And odds of development have actually increased with this.
5: Veterinarians are urging clients to check their pets for ticks. Asheville veterinarian Dr. Jennifer Sim tells WLOS.
10: Check over your pet just like you would yourself. One of the places that you want to look over your pet is just make sure you're checking around the collar, under the ears, obviously around the feet and the toes.
5: You're listening to NCN News. More secrecy around who's funding political campaigns, stricter rules for voting, a statewide ban on ranked choice voting, and a new system for post-election audits are among the things North Carolina Republican lawmakers are now proposing in a wide-ranging elections bill. A controversial young quarterback is turning pro rather than turning to college after a gamble saga.
11: Transfer quarterback Brendan Sorsby will not play for Texas Tech this fall. He is instead planning to enter the NFL supplemental draft. That will end an unprecedented legal fight over the college eligibility for a player who had acknowledged betting on college and pro sports, including some on his own team while a freshman at Indiana 4 years ago.
5: A Durham woman accused of setting an apartment on fire that injured five people, including her mother and brother, was ordered held without bond on Monday. 31-year-old Mahogany Massey repeatedly interrupted a hearing, prompting the judge to continue the proceedings. Prosecutors argue she should remain in custody without bond.
12: Her mother is still hospitalized with severe smoke inhalation. The brother went back in to save the mother, and actually glass from the heat exploded, hit his arm, and severed his artery. He almost bled out.
5: AP's Lisa Dwyer reports on a recalled Alfredo sauce.
13: Federal health officials have issued a recall for Alfredo sauce distributed by a Tennessee company to dozens of states because of potential salmonella contamination. The Coffee Connection company voluntarily recalled the sauce because it contains a dry milk powder ingredient that was possibly contaminated. The recall, which was initiated last month, was designated earlier this month by the FDA as its highest risk category. And Lisa Dwyer.
5: Mike Rayley, NCN News.
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16: 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And finally, text replacement on iPhone. On Android, Gboard Personal Dictionary. 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
21: Your WPTF forecast, cloudy with a high near 84.

0: From the Johnson Hyundai Traffic Center, we see Durham's 885 southbound keeping you busy this morning between Ellis and I-40. Heading around the capital city via 440 westbound, full lanes now between I-87 and Lake Boone Trail. 40 through South Raleigh, really sluggish this morning between Hammond Road and your US 1440 ramps. One north end from Apex, sluggish between 55 and your Tryon Road. Exit 87 southbound, sluggish between your 540 ramps and your 440 ramps. In North Raleigh, 540 also moving below the posted speed limit between Lewisburg Road and Six Forks Road. 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I'm Brandon Wright. That's the latest from the Johnson Hyundai Traffic Center.
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3: Oh, girl, this is Jimmy Fallon inviting you to join us on a big Tuesday episode of Fox Across America. West Point's own Wesley Hunt. 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
2: Your WPTF forecast, cloudy with a high near 84.

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1: It's 7:42 on this Tuesday morning. Right now we're at 66 degrees, headed up to 84 later today. Continuing to look back at the big news the last few days here in the Triangle, the Stanley Cup Championship, the second one, 20 years later for the Canes after they beat the Vegas Golden Knights on Sunday night. Jeff Hamblin talked with Spectrum sports anchor and former Triangle area sports anchor Mike Solarte about what lies ahead for the Hurricanes.
2: In terms of fan level and interest, the difference between the 2006 Stanley Cup and this Stanley Cup feels like the difference between the Indian Ocean and the Atlantic Ocean. Am I off base with that one?
3: No, you're spot on, because this has been building now since Rod Brindamore was named the head coach. He had a vision for this group, and he had a vision for his style of play and this organization, because with all due respect to Ron Francis, Rod Brindamore is the face of the Carolina Hurricanes. He's been involved in all but two Carolina Hurricanes postseason wins, either as a player or as a coach. And this is the culmination of finally getting over the hump. This is a group of, this is a team under his guidance that, had gone to the conference final a couple of times and had made runs in the playoffs. But to get across the finish line the way that they did in game six last night was fitting. It was fitting that style of play churned out a 3-0 shutout in the cup clinching win. And because of all of those things, this is the difference between 06 and this one is I dare say for Hurricanes fans it's a little more rewarding. I think in 06 it was it was a party, it was wow, we're the champs of the NHL, and this was kind of a validation of all the things that have happened for the last 8 years,
2: because it had been building, as you mentioned, for 8 years. And I reflect now, after in 2006, the Canes missed the playoffs the next 2 years after this. It looks like this Canes team, am I wrong, is very much built for the future.
3: Oh, absolutely. And, I think the full credit to all of it, to the way that this team is set up now, has to be directed at Eric Tulsky. I mean, look at the moves he has made. Bringing in a young defenseman like Keandre Miller, a younger veteran defenseman like Keandre Miller, still in his mid-20s. Bringing in a guy like Nikolai Ehlers, who played 11 years in Winnipeg, who still has a ton of tread on the tires. And then look at the youth, the guys like Seth Jarvis, the guys like Jackson Blank, Logan Stankoven, acquired from Dallas in the Nico Rantanen trade. Eric Robinson. Guys that Mark Jankowski picked up at, around the trade deadline. All of these guys are players that have, elite level skill, but they all fit in the way that this team is, this style of play. You can go out and spend a lot of money like the New York Rangers used to do. They used to buy up all the big name free agents and then they would go nowhere. Well, these guys are not the highest paid guys in the league, but they fit the style of play that Rod Brindamore wants to play. And he told me back at the beginning of the season, the style of play that Carolina has now is what he wanted to play when he was a player. And clearly, over the last 8 years, with 8 straight trips to the playoffs and now a Stanley Cup and a couple of trips to the Eastern Conference Final, it's validation that this group can actually

0: successful playing this brand of hockey. And so, yeah, they are, you know, and you think of the youth that they've got now locked up for an extended period of time. You know, Stankoven is under contract for, I believe, it's 7 more years. And Jackson Blake was extended in the offseason. And Seth Jarvis is the long-term deal. You know, this young group, relatively young group that is long on experience, is really built for the long haul. It's really remarkable what Tulsa has done.
1: Looking back at the series itself, even though the Canes lost Game 4, did that 4-goal comeback in Vegas start to break the Knights gradually down?
0: You hit the nail right on the head. To me, this series was won for Carolina in the loss in Game 3. They're down 4-0 after just an abysmal second half of the second period. And Freddie Anderson, you know, Jordan Staal talked about an injury. No one's disclosed what the injury is. At least I haven't heard it. But Freddie was banged up in that game. The switch to Brandon Bussey in the third period of that game. And then, of course, that lightning strike comeback to make it 4-3 and then tying it late. That is where Vegas looked and said, I don't know how in the world we're going to beat these guys 2 more times, because if they can come back from that, we need a 9-goal lead to have a shot at beating them. So they're just relentless. They never take their foot off the gas, and now they get to walk forever as Stanley Cup champs for 2026. It's just a beautiful story.
1: And Brandon Bussey's story, we talked on that last week. But last night, with about 2 minutes remaining, there were two Vegas players right at the net, and Jack Eichel fires one off the post. And at that moment, there was just this look of resignation on his face, like, it's just done for.
0: Yeah, exactly. And, you know, and we talked about Bussey's story, and how fitting is it that a guy who was, you know, destined for an American Hockey League spot and ends up playing in the National and having the season that he had, and then getting the call in this final and playing in relief in Game 3 and then running the table in games 4, 5, and then 6. I mean, it's just fantastic. And he also is a part of the future now, because he was also given a contract extension, I want to say in February,
1: right?
0: Where they've locked him up now for the next three years or so. So, you know, there's going to be decisions to be made about this roster. Frederick Anderson is not a spring chicken any longer, but he proved in the playoffs that when healthy, he is a Stanley Cup champion goaltender. So there are decisions to be made, but for Hurricanes fans, if you haven't learned by now to let Eric Tulsky cook, I don't know what to tell you.
2: Mike Solarte, veteran sports anchor for Spectrum News One, talking with Jeff Hamblin about the present and the future for the Carolina Hurricanes. WPTF News Time 7:48. Let's head over to Brandon Wright. He's standing by in the Johnson Hyundai Traffic Center.
3: Yes, and 40 westbound through south of Raleigh, looking like a parade for you right now. It's very sluggish between Hammond Road and your US 140 ramps. Not related to an incident at all, just a lot of volume working through South Raleigh right now, keeping you sluggish. 440 westbound, also full lanes this morning. As you come off of I-87, you'll be on the brakes all the way to about Lake Boone Trail, well under the posted speed limit. 1 north in from Apex, also keeping you below the posted speed limit between 55 that East William Street exit up to your Tryon Road exit. In North Raleigh, 540 also slowing you down. Those westbound lanes full between Lewisburg Road and Six Forks Road. In Durham, 885 southbound, sluggish between Ellis and I-40. Not very unlikely this morning. Also, those northbound lanes are filling up between Cornwallis and Ellis. And now 40 eastbound in Durham, picking up some additional volume just after 55. That'll keep you busy as you make your way towards your 885 ramps. 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I'm Brandon Wright. That's the latest from Johnson Hyundai Traffic Center.
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15: Your WPTF forecast, cloudy with a high near 84. 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
1: NCN Sports, I'm Tony Rigsby. The Carolina Hurricanes came home yesterday with that shiny new hardware. After winning the 2026 Stanley Cup Sunday night in Las Vegas, they flew back Monday, arriving at Raleigh-Durham International Airport. Charter flight carrying the players, team personnel, and family members landed at RDU around 6:30 last night. Plane received a water gun salute as it taxied toward buses waiting on the tarmac. There was a huge upset in the early days of the World Cup yesterday as the pre-tournament favorite fell to a draw, Ed Donahue reports.
2: Cape Verde stunned Spain in the country's World Cup debut in Atlanta. Spain is one of the favorites to win the World Cup, but little Cape Verde has a goalie named Bozina.
3: Cabo Verde! Cabo Verde!
2: He stopped every shot that came his way. Cape Verde did win, but they did lose. It was a scoreless tie. Agatha Fernandez saw it.
4: Everyone was expecting that Spain was going to be like 7-0. It's our first time in the World Cup, first game. Very excited. All Cape Verdeans were proud of the tie.
2: Cape Verde is the third smallest nation by population to qualify for the World Cup. What do Spanish fans think?
5: Right now, I'm a little bit depressed.
2: Alvaro Checa is looking ahead.
5: Let's see. Sometimes you start off with the wrong foot and you win. So we still have time.
2: Spain last won the World Cup in 2010. I'm Ed Donahue.
1: Transfer quarterback Brendan Sorsby will not play for Texas Tech this fall. He instead is entering the NFL supplemental draft. That ends an unprecedented legal fight over the college eligibility of a player who had acknowledged betting on both college and pro sports. Major League Baseball yesterday, Cubs outfielder Pete Crow Armstrong became the first Major League player to hit for the cycle this season. In the Cubs game yesterday over the Rockies 5-4, Cole Keith with three home runs for the Tigers in their victory over the Astros 9-3. 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Julie Walker reports this morning that fans in Winston-Salem are going wild hosting a World Cup training site.
6: As World Cup teams establish training bases across the U.S., communities far from the tournament's host cities are embracing the international spotlight. You can hear Germany training here in Winston-Salem.
7: You lose the ball, react!
6: It's inspired fandom, along with German-themed menus in the North Carolina city where cobblestone streets and tobacco warehouses share space with German flags and TV crews.
1: The start of practice for the U.S. Open featured a lot of wind yesterday and relatively limited activity at Shinnecock Hills. That's the way it's been trending at majors that move to different courses each year. WNBA Dallas over Vegas, 96-66. Tony Rigsby, NCN Sports. It's 7:55 on the WPTF Morning News. It was a long-awaited showdown in Omaha between North Carolina and North Carolina State in the College World Series 13 years ago. Here's Jeff Hamlin.
8: On this day in 2013, the NC State baseball team defeated North Carolina 8-1 in the College World Series in Omaha. Carlos Rodon threw the fifth complete game of his career, picking up his 10th victory of the season. He became the first state pitcher to win 10 games in a year in seven seasons. Taran Sané and Trey Turner each extended their hitting streaks to 8 games. NC State cemented its first ever 50-win season. On this day in 2019, Joe Aerol became the winningest manager in the history of the Carolina Mudcats. The Cats defeated the Winston-Salem Dash 4-2 at Five County Stadium in Zebulon. It was Aerol's 177th career win as the manager of the Mudcats. Ryan Aguilar broke up a no-hitter with a game-tying two-run single in the sixth inning. Tristan Lutz had a three-run, two-out double in the eighth. The Mudcats won despite getting just 2 hits in the game. That's this day in North Carolina sports history. I'm Jeff Hamlin.
1: Well, a tentative deal with Iran sent stocks soaring. Let's head out to Wall Street.
9: I'm Seth Sutel, and this is the AP Markets Report. Stocks rallied on Wall Street and oil prices pulled back after the U.S. and Iran reached a tentative deal to get the global flow of crude going again. The S&P 500 rose 1.7% Monday. Investors are hoping that the current agreement will mean a long-term fix to a conflict that has worsened inflation around the world. The Dow rose 468 points. That's about 0.9%. The NASDAQ composite jumped 3.1%. Brent crude fell 4.8%. That helped drive gains for companies with big fuel bills like airlines and cruise operators. AI-related stocks also rallied. Treasury yields moved lower in the bond market.
10: Seth Sutel, New York.
1: Cloudy today. We'll have a high near 84. Cloudy tonight down to 68. Partly sunny tomorrow with a high near 95. Thursday brings with it very oppressive temperatures around 100 degrees on Thursday. And then Friday, good chance of showers and thunderstorms. Both during the day on Friday and Friday night, we're expecting a high Friday around 92. And we'll reprise that again on Saturday. 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Let's head over to the Johnson Hyundai Traffic Center. Brandon Wright.
11: Yes, and we're still seeing those sluggish conditions keeping you busy this morning. Working through South Raleigh between Hammond Road and your US 1440 ramps, just expect to be on a slow grind well under the posted speed limit. Same story at 440 in Raleigh. Those westbound lanes full this morning coming off of I-87, keeping you busy on over towards Lake Boone Trail. Durham's 885 southbound, that's also slowing you down this morning between Ellis and I-40. If you're heading in from southern Wake County, that apex traffic holds you down to be between 55 and your Tryon Road exit. In North Raleigh, you're dealing with some pockets of congestion on 540 westbound between Capitol Boulevard and Six Forks Road. I'm Brandon Wright. That's the latest from the Johnson Hyundai Traffic Center.
1: And still to come on the WPTF Morning News, around 8:10, we'll be talking with Stephen Cates from Bankrate about CPI inflation. Also, the Federal Reserve meeting, the first under the gavel of Kevin Warsh. Will there be any change in Fed policy from that of Jerome Powell? Keep in mind, Jerome Powell is still a governor, still on the board of the Fed. And what will be the impact of Iran's peace deal, the tentative deal that still isn't signed, but we anticipate being signed later this week? What will the impact be there on inflation? Not only just fuel prices, but fertilizer and other items. That'll be coming up at 8:10. We talked to Stephen Cates from Bankrate. A little bit later on, we'll be talking about summer screen time and what's good for kids from the folks at Apple. Stay with us as the news continues. WPTF News Time is 8 o'clock.
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13: News this hour, Town Hall. I'm Jason Walker. G7 summit underway in France. President Trump and world leaders tackling a variety of issues. Meanwhile, an initial agreement between the United States and Iran to extend the ceasefire is inching toward a formal signing. That's despite some questions over the fate of Tehran's nuclear program and an offensive by Israel in Lebanon that could prolong the fighting. California Governor Gavin Newsom responding to investigations that he says are being led by President Trump.
14: Newsom is accusing the Trump administration of targeting him for political purposes as he weighs a presidential bid. Newsom says in a video posted on X that in recent days, federal agents have knocked on the doors of his friends and former employees and have asked for records. In the video, Newsom tells his wife that he loves her.
15: You have not earned a single one of the indignities that he's trying to inflict on you and our children.
14: Newsom also has a message for President Donald Trump.
15: Mr. President, come after me. I'm not going anywhere, and the country is watching.
14: I'm Lisa Dwyer.
13: Military plane crash in California Monday.
16: A B-52 bomber crashed shortly after takeoff at Edwards Air Force Base Monday in Southern California's Mojave Desert. Military officials said a huge plume of smoke was coming from the scene. The military aircraft, a Boeing B-52 Stratofortress, is a long-range bomber that usually carries a crew of five.
13: That is Jennifer King reporting. There were eight people on board there. Were no survivors. Authorities say two people are dead after a base jumping accident in a Utah canyon. And Russia sending more drones and missiles into Ukraine overnight. 11 people have been killed, 53 wounded, many of them civilians. More on these stories, townhall.com.
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10: I'm Marianne Mija. The Carolina Hurricanes' triumph in the Stanley Cup Finals brought the entire city of Raleigh together. The Lenovo Center was sold out with over 20,000 fans for a watch party. At the Red Hat Amphitheater, there was a capacity crowd as the Canes won North Carolina's second major professional sports championship. Fan Crystal Moore tells ABC 11 it was a special night.
18: Excited for, us to move this party to this party next year.
10: The Canes have brought the Stanley Cup to Teats, a Glenwood South bar on Monday for fans to admire, bringing a boost to local businesses. Monterey and Raleigh saw a boost in foot traffic during their Canes watch parties. This employee tells ABC 11.
19: It was big. It's made a big difference. It was a lot more foot traffic. There's a lot of new guests that we had in the restaurant that have never been to Monterey, and we've been here for 3 years.
10: The Stanley Cup Victory Parade will be held in downtown Raleigh Saturday, June 20th at 11 a.m. A motorcyclist was killed after crashing into a Go Triangle bus in Durham Monday night. The crash was reported around 11:45 at Irwin Road and Cameron Boulevard. Scanner traffic suggests the motorcyclist became trapped underneath the bus, and police believe speed to be a factor. The motorcyclist, Henry Winch, died at the scene. Four Raleigh townhomes were damaged in a fire Monday afternoon. More than 65 firefighters were called around 4:15 to Maplecroft Court off of TW Alexander Drive, where several homes were ablaze. No one was injured in the fire, and one cat was rescued. A neighbor named Larry was at the scene moments after the fire started and tells WRAL.
20: Petroleum smell, like a petroleum fire. What I saw first was the siding on the unit just melting away.
10: It's unclear how many people were displaced by the fire. A toddler was killed after being attacked by two pet dogs in Rocky Mount Monday afternoon. Police responded to the 1100 block of Star Street, where they learned a two-year-old had been attacked by two pit bull mixed breeds owned by the family. The toddler was taken to UNC Nash Hospital and was later pronounced dead. Police said the two dogs were surrendered to the Rocky Mount Animal Services Unit. State Attorney General Jeff Jackson says getting brides the wedding photos and videos they paid for is his top priority, as his office continues to pursue legal action against Raleigh-based Holly Christina Photography. Jackson's office filed the lawsuit earlier this year after multiple customers reported paying thousands of dollars, only to never receive their final products. Jackson tells ABC 11.
21: People will pay the same thing they paid last budget cycle. The current tax rate is 65.5. That'll stay the same and same as their values they had last year, so they won't be impacted by that.
10: A court order required the company to deliver photos and videos owed to customers by June 11th. That deadline has passed, with many customers still empty-handed. Summertime is for fun, travel, and recreation, but it's also a time when many people are injured due to everyday accidents at home and on the go. Dr. Hunter Slimp, a pediatrician with Novant Health Forsyth Pediatrics, tells WGHP.
22: We start to see fractures. We call, summer fracture season, and because kids are, on monkey bars or riding their bikes and they take falls. So we see things like wrist injuries, breaks, collarbone fractures, concussions, typical kind of summer injuries.
10: The Raleigh Convention Center could be getting a new name. The city is considering selling the naming rights to Atlantic Union Bank, meaning the home of Wake County High School graduations, concerts, and conferences could soon become the Atlantic Union Bank Convention Center. A public hearing will be held at 1 p.m. during a Raleigh City Council session. Dozens of Black Political Caucus members heard from 10 of the candidates vying to be Charlotte's interim mayor. Charlotte City Council will decide who will replace outgoing Mayor Vi Lyles when she leaves on June 30th. Your WPTF forecast, cloudy with a high near 84. Marianne Mija, WPTF News.
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1: Good morning, everyone. 8:07 on the WPTF Morning News. Thank you for joining us this morning on what's going to be the coolest day of the week. It'll only be around 84 degrees with cloudy skies, but don't get used to it, because we're going to get those oppressive temperatures where we knock on the door of 100 again as early as Thursday of this week. Coming up, we'll be talking with Stephen Cates from Bankrate about inflation and about a Federal Reserve meeting, among other economic topics. WPTF News Time is 8:08. Let's head over to the Johnson Hyundai Traffic Center and check in with Brandon Wright.
11: Yes, and we're still seeing, you know, those full lanes on 440 westbound as you work your way around the capital city between I-87 and Lake Boone Trail. You'll be on the brakes. 40 westbound in South Raleigh looking a little bit better. Still some minor slowing between South Saunders and Lake Wheeler Road. And in from Apex 1 North, still busy between 55 and your Tryon Road exit in North Raleigh. 540 westbound picking up more volume now between Capitol Boulevard and Creedmoor Road. You can expect to be on the brakes. In Durham, 885 keeping you busy this morning between Ellis and I-40 on the southbound lanes here. This out on 264, looks like the westbound lanes of 264 as you're approaching up from 95. Those things start slowing down right there as you approach NC-581. I'll have to take a look and see if that's related to an accident, but just noticing a lot of red on the map there. So if you're in that area of Eastern Wake County, again, 264 westbound approaching 581. Be careful. Looks like a lot of volume filling up there. I'm Brandon Wright. That's the latest from Johnson Hyundai Traffic Center.
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26: Your WPTF forecast, cloudy with a high near 84. Overnight cloudy with a low around 68. Wednesday, partly sunny with a high near 95.
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1: Good morning, everyone. It's 8:12 on the WPTF Morning News. It's Tuesday morning, and we're always pleased to be joined by Stephen Cates from Bankrate. Stephen, thank you so much for joining us this morning.
27: My pleasure.
1: Well, Stephen, we are going to be seeing the Federal Reserve meeting under its new leadership, under Kevin Warsh, and I was going to ask you, do you think that the Fed always takes on the personality and views of the chairman. He has the biggest bully pulpit, but really he's just one vote.
2: He is just one vote. And, you know, he can influence. The bully pulpit is a good way to put it. You know, he certainly can come in with ideas and an agenda. And, you know, he has no shortage of those, actually, coming out of the nomination process. But all his colleagues, they are economists. They are experienced. They have their own ideas. And he's going to have to bring people to his way of thinking if he wants to achieve certain things. That may take time if he can achieve it at all.
1: You know, we think back, we're just coming out of the Jerome Powell era, but thinking back to other names like the Alan Greenspans and the Paul Volckers and other people who have been in that position over the years, any way to gauge which model he might be more in the mold of?
2: I think Greenspan, is an apt comparison. He may not be like any of them, but he may be more like Greenspan than like Powell or Ben Bernanke or Janet Yellen. He's coming out of a career which is certainly impacted by his time at the Fed back during the financial crisis, the great financial crisis in 2008. And so, that experience, can't be underweighted in the way that he thinks about the world. One of the things that certainly he has come in wanting to do is he has a bias towards cutting rates. He wants to shrink the Fed's balance sheet. Those are going to be incredibly hard to do at this moment in time, given the way we have inflation rising, given the intricacy of the Federal Reserve's position within the U.S. market and its position within the banking system. So can he achieve some of the things he wants? Maybe. But again, it's going to take time because the Fed is about a battleship. Turning it and adjusting it is going to take quite an operation.
1: Stephen, turning our attention over to inflation now, that May Consumer Price Index, were you surprised at all by that?
2: I wish I could say that I was really surprised. We knew that inflation was going to come in hot. Forecasts for headline inflation to be over 4% were fairly ubiquitous. So it wasn't a surprise, but it's still shocking in and of itself to think that we're at 4% inflation after we were, well into the twos earlier this year and heading downward. We're now heading in the wrong direction.
1: And how about the core rate?
2: So that came in at 2.9. Now that also rose. It does not include the volatile food and energy prices. That, and I guess let me back up here. Energy was 60% of the change from April to May. So fuel prices, pumped natural gas, electricity, all of those are contributing the majority of what is the movement in the headline inflation number. Core doesn't include those. It does not have food or energy in it, but yet it rose as well. And some goods prices, as well as some very stubborn services prices, transportation, medical services, et cetera, those are responsible for the rise in the core prices. And that is a little bit more problematic for the Fed because that doesn't have anything to do or very little to do with the external shock from the war in Iran. And so when and if this peace deal goes through, those parts of the inflation index that don't have to do with energy, they aren't necessarily going to be fixed. And the Fed is going to have to wrestle with that.
1: And, Stephen, we talk about inflation, but even if inflation goes down, does that necessarily mean that our prices are going to go down or just the rate of increase change?
2: Well, thank you for asking that. I think that's a very, very important distinction because the rate of inflation is the rate of change. From one point in time to the next, how quickly have prices rose? And they have risen pretty quickly over the last 3 months. But even if the rate of inflation falls to zero, meaning that it does not change from month to month, it doesn't take us backwards in time on the price levels. A can of beans is still going to cost what a can of beans cost. It doesn't go down unless we have deflation or negative inflation. And I think that's something that for the average household, it's going to be a really frustrating point. We're not going to go backwards to the January 2026 price levels or the January 2020 price levels. there are certain things that can fall in price. Gas prices are certainly one of those, and we're actually seeing that now. But most things, they don't go backwards. They just stay where they are or rise much more slowly. And that doesn't leave households with a whole lot of a better position to be in.
1: Gasoline, is that really probably the most volatile thing we have in terms of prices going up and down?
2: Certainly right now it is. We've had 40% inflation from last year to this year, comparing May 2025 to May 2026. So that's certainly one of the most volatile things. But other things can be volatile. Obviously, some listeners may remember eggs were skyrocketing in price. There are certainly volatile things depending on the circumstances and the environment we're in. But gas is one of the most, food, one of the most. And that's why when we strip those out for that core inflation measure, that gives us a good indication of how broader measures are doing without having some of those things that can jump around so wildly.
1: Well, Stephen, as always, we appreciate you taking time to give us some of your insight and look forward to talking to you again next Tuesday morning.
2: Thank you so much. Have a wonderful day.
1: You too. Stephen Cates from Bankrate joining us here on the WPTF Morning News at 8:18. And that means it's time for us to head over to the Johnson Hyundai Traffic Center and Brandon Wright.
11: Yes, and we uncovered the mystery of the 264. It's construction in that area. It's actually in Nash County. They're turning 264 into I-587. That's the reason for the slowdown there. It's all construction related. Taking a look inside the Triangle, 440 westbound, full lanes this morning between I-87 and Lake Boone Trail. The heaviest of that volume is coming off of I-87. 40 westbound through Southwest Raleigh keeps you busy between South Saunders and US 1440. The delays are back approaching at US 1440 merge lane. US 1 itself also slowing you down this morning in some pockets. That first pocket being between 55 and Tryon Road as you leave Apex, and then between the Cary Parkway and Walnut Street, you'll be sluggish again. Durham's 885 also keeping you busy this morning between Ellis and I-40. 40 westbound slowing down just after Airport Boulevard. By the time you get to Page Road, you'll be back at the posted speed limit. And now seeing some volume picking up on 40 eastbound as you make that merge onto inbound Wade Avenue and maybe head towards downtown. 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I'm Brandon Wright. That's the latest from Johnson Hyundai Traffic Center.
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26: Your WPTF forecast, cloudy with a high near 84.

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1: It's 8:23 on the WPTF Morning News, and we're pleased to be joined now by Jamira Austin from Apple Camp and Apple Retail. Jamira, thank you so much for joining us this morning.
2: Good morning. Thank you so much for having me. How are you?
1: We are doing good this morning. It's summertime, and that means kids are, in a lot of cases, not in school, and they're probably spending more time looking at screens. Now, screens, that's changed over the years. When I was a kid, they were concerned about the amount of screen time we had with TV, but now we're concerned about the screen time with those different devices that they might have access to.
2: Yeah, that's right. And screen time can really be something that's far more meaningful when we use it not just to consume content, but really to imagine and create on a device like iPad. So a little different than even TV, right? iPad engages children on a really profound and productive and private level while also enabling them to create and bring ideas to life that expand their imagination. And we've been doing this at Apple for nearly 25 years. We've been hosting Apple Camp as a place for parents and children to come to their local store and learn together and be inspired and experiment and collaborate, all in a safe and supportive and guided environment, you know. And this year's Apple Camp, it's the same exact thing, right? It still checks all of those boxes.
1: Now, how can parents think differently about screen time this summer?
2: Well, there's a few different ways I feel like you can make screen time a little bit more productive and creative and safe for kids. And one of those ways is to explore some of the first-party apps that are available on iPad, things like the camera app or iMovie, where you can create your own film, or Freeform, an app where you're able to brainstorm ideas and collaborate with others, or the journal app. All of these apps are free on the device and really help you to be more creative. It can sometimes feel like the first step is the most challenging, you know, learning about all of these apps and figuring out ways to make it more productive, but your local retail store today at Apple Sessions are the best way to learn about these apps and to create something that you're really proud of and something that's really wonderful.
1: Now, what can kids expect when they become part of the camp this summer?
2: Well, this summer, kids should be prepared to come and be inspired. They should be prepared to collaborate with other kids and to create on one of our most popular devices for students, which is iPad. It really empowers everyone to be more productive and creative regardless of where they are.
1: Now, how long does the camp last? What's the time frame?
2: Oh, yeah. So this year's session is a 90-minute session. So it's a one-day experience where kids will work together to design their very own superhero and send them on a mission to help others. So they come together, they share their talents, they share their ideas, they draw, they take photos, they use emoji, and they create their very own superhero crew on iPad Pro with Apple Pencil Pro. And they also get a free T-shirt, a very cool, exclusive Apple Camp T-shirt as well to take home with them.
1: Now, are these sessions at all of the Apple retail stores or select ones? How is that set up?
2: Yeah, great question. 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
1: Well, Jamira, thank you so much for joining us to talk about this unique summer camp for kids and getting a little more creative and perhaps more useful with their screen time this summer. Thank you so much for joining us.
2: That's right. Thank you so much for having me. Have a good one.
1: You as well. Jamira Austin from Apple, talking about those Apple camps that are being held this summer. Cloudy today. We're going to have a high near 84 degrees. Enjoy it. because it's going to be a one and off because we head right back to the oppressive temperatures starting again tomorrow. WPTF News Time is 8:28. Let's head back over to the Johnson Hyundai Traffic Center and check in with Brandon Wright. And Brandon, when you talked to us last time, you were telling us about the different nomenclature for some of these roads in 264 and a new name that it's getting.
3: Yes, yes, it's going to be designated as Interstate 587, and that's probably just really a testament to how much how many people are moving to the triangle that we're having to turn, you know, our smaller roads into full interstates. So there's a widening project going on to make that happen. So out there in Nash County soon we'll have a new I-587, you know, just west of 95. So looking forward to that when that finally opens. Taking a look inside the triangle, we're seeing that volume just building on Raleigh's Beltline, 440 westbound, full lanes again as you come off your I-87 exits and try to make it to Lake Boone Trail. You'll be on the brakes the entire trip for that this morning. 40 through South Raleigh, still busy between Lake Wheeler Road and US 1-440, and now seeing US 1 really start to slow down between NC-55 and up to Tryon Road, with additional slowing awaiting you just after the Cary Parkway, and that'll keep you busy up towards Walnut Street. Some minor slowing approaching your airport exits this morning, 40 eastbound, and starts slowing down on the approach. That'll keep you busy down to about Harrison Avenue. 540 westbound, slowing down just after Airport Boulevard. That'll keep you busy on towards Page Road. And 885 in Durham, sluggish still between Ellis and I-40. And 40 eastbound in Durham starts slowing down just after Fayetteville Road. Once you pass those streets to South Point, but by the time you get to NC-55, you'll be back to the posted speed limit. 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I'm Brandon Wright, and that's the latest from the Johnson Hyundai Traffic Center.
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4: NCN News. I'm Mike Rayleigh with a deal to reopen the Strait of Hormuz. How long before fuel prices come down?
5: Questions remain about when a fifth of the world's crude oil will start flowing again.
6: We've been in this situation before where there's a deal that may be imminent, but then it falls apart.
5: Gas Buddy analyst Patrick DeHaan.
6: Still too early to say the coast is clear.
4: Authorities are urging residents and visitors to prioritize water safety after four drowning deaths were reported across western North Carolina and upstate South Carolina over the weekend. Jimmy Jones with the Cedar Mountain Fire Rescue near Asheville told WLOS.
7: Unfortunately, quite common. People don't understand that sometimes the water, the currents in the water, especially around waterfalls, are much stronger than they realize.
4: A bill awaiting Governor Josh Stein's signature is prompting Onslow County commissioners to rethink their budget plans before the June 30th deadline. County commissioners say Senate Bill 889 would require them to use previous year's property values instead of updated revaluation numbers from this year. Tim Foster is Onslow County Board Chairman and tells WITN.
8: People will pay the same thing they paid last budget cycle. The current tax rate is 65.5. That'll stay the same as their values they had last year, so they won't be impacted by that.
4: The Greenville Police Department Chief Richard Tindall has announced his retirement. Chief Tindall has had a career in law enforcement for more than 30 years. He tells WNCT.
9: I've been very excited to be a part of succession planning for the department, making sure that our leadership is in a place where I feel confident walking out knowing that this will be a better place with the leaders coming behind me.
4: The Stanley Cup is officially back in Raleigh, and a parade celebrating Carolina Hurricane Stanley Cup win will be held this Saturday in downtown Raleigh. You're listening to NCN News. The deputy commander of Edwards Air Force Base, Colonel James Hay, says the cause of a crash of a B-52 was unknown and is being investigated.
10: Right now, we're going to stand up an interim safety board to do the initial gathering of the facts, and that will then lead to a safety investigation board, which will look into those root causes. Once that's complete, it takes about 30 days, then it'll go into an accident investigation board, and then that will determine all of the information that we can release to the public and to the next of kin. That process can take upwards of 6 months.
4: As Iran chases the World Cup, its U.S. diaspora is now divided between protecting, protesting, and cheering. Correspondent Gethin Coolball.
11: Several hundred Iranian Americans protested outside Iran's first World Cup match Monday, calling for change in Tehran and waving the pre-revolutionary flag, while thousands of fans poured into the stadium to see the team play. Iran's participation in the World Cup has been beset by challenges since the war's outbreak, dividing the community in the United States.
4: North Carolina lawmakers on Tuesday expected to discuss a bill that would loosen the state's liquor laws in a number of ways, from allowing more tastings to authorizing the sale of alcoholic whipped cream. Senate Finance Committee is expected to consider Bill 198. Dozens of black political caucus members heard from 10 of the candidates vying to be Charlotte's interim mayor on Sunday at St. Luke Missionary Baptist Church. Charlotte City Council will decide who will replace outgoing Mayor Vi Lyles once she leaves on June 30th. Robert Harrington and Samir Hamid and Robert Hillman spoke to the group.
12: My core values have been collaboration, preparation, organization, respect, a little bit of grace.
13: I'm a fearless future. I'm also a momentum multiplier.
14: What I bring to the table is a lens on how to match up the pipe of kids and adults to the jobs that are here in Charlotte.
4: Mike Rayley, NCN News.
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20: Your WPTF forecast, cloudy with a high near 84. Overnight cloudy with a low around 68. Wednesday, partly sunny with a high near 95.
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1: 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Brandon Wright joins us from the Johnson Hyundai Traffic Center.
3: Yes, and we're still watching the traffic move around here. Full lanes on 440 coming off of I-87. As you work your way towards Lake Boone Trail, just expect that you'll be under the posted speed limit for most of that trip. The closer you get towards maybe Wade Avenue, the more you're able to get back up to the posted speed limit. Also seeing congestion building 40 East, 40 West approaching your airport exits. Just sluggish conditions through the area. Some of that, could be sun glare delays that we see that often. 1 North in from Apex keeping you busy this morning between 1010 Road and the Cary Parkway. 40 Westbound through South Raleigh still slowing down between Lake Wheeler Road and your US 140 ramps. I-87 actually does have a little bit of a slowdown right now. That's building between Smithfield Road and your 540 ramps. You'll be sluggish through there. And the 540 in North Raleigh, just approaching Six Forks Road, you'll be on the brakes on the approach. Once you're past Six Forks Road, closer to Creedmoor Road, you'll be back on the accelerator. 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That's the latest from the Johnson Hyundai Traffic Center.
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2: Your WPTF forecast, cloudy with a high near 84. 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
1: It's 8:42 on the WPTF Morning News as we all continue to celebrate the Stanley Cup Championship of the Carolina Hurricanes. Time to look back a little bit at some of the past years with the Canes as well. Brian LeBlanc, our former colleague here at WPTF, who was our traffic director for a number of years, also wrote and talked about the Carolina Hurricanes during the times when the fates of the team weren't as rich, and he joined Jeff Hamlin to talk about some of those times.
2: Where was the Canes franchise in terms of stature when you first started really paying attention to them?
3: Well, when I first started covering the team, it was 2007, 2008, I believe. So a couple years after the first Stanley Cup, I guess I now have to refer to him by first and second now. It's been, I think, a little bit of getting used to.
2: Yes.
3: So I was around for the Eastern Conference Finals run in 2009. And then, when they made it back to the playoffs in 2019, I was around for that. So in between there, though, I watched a lot of bad hockey, I have to be perfect.
2: Yeah.
3: There was not a lot to write home about. There was not a lot to write about in those days. I have to, be perfectly clear. There was a lot of writing about draft prospects, and there was a lot of writing about, this year is going to be different, and then, the season would start, and they'd win 25 games, and, there'd be a lot of, next year, prosperity's just around the corner. And every time you'd write that, you'd always hope that you would be right, and you kind of just have in the back of your mind that we'd probably be just playing the hits again the following year at the same time. And one of these days it would start to pan out, and I think things finally started to turn around when Rod Brindamore was named the coach in 2018. And last night we finally saw the Canes hit the top of the mountain that they started to climb back in the spring of 2018 when he first took over. And what a monumental climb it was for a team that was basically an afterthought for a long time after those glory days in the late 2000s. It's definitely a significant sea change. You can't get a seat at the Lenovo Center now, and they couldn't give them away for about 10 years.
2: Yeah.
3: What a change! What a monumental performance it was by the Hurricanes there last night, and in the Stanley Cup Final in general, especially over the past three games.
2: Did you ever get the sense that Rod Brindamore would be the coach that he's turned into?
3: No, I have to be honest. And one of the things that I remember when he first took over, there was a lot of Rod's a beloved guy. He always has been. Everybody remembers him as the captain of the 2006 Cup team. Everybody has a lot of respect for him. And, when he first took over, there was a lot of apprehension for a couple of reasons. One was, he was an assistant coach under a couple of coaches in Bill Peters and Kirk Muller that were not successful. And there was a lot of apprehension about, is this just a continuation of the same policy that got us here? What are we really accomplishing by promoting an assistant coach that was that worked under two coaches that never earned a playoff spot in, their combined 6 or 7 years behind the bench. And then on top of that, and this is something that's always stuck with me, I did an interview with Rod, I think it was after the first season he was here. Maybe it was before, actually it might have been before that season, before his first year as coach. And one of the questions I asked him was something that I picked up from ECU

0: former head coach Steve Logan years ago. One of the things that Logan always said was that coaching always ends poorly. Mm-hmm. And by that he means it is exceptionally rare that you ever go out on top as a coach. Something always happens. You get fired or there's something, you know, you have to resign because the, you know, the results just weren't there. But it is exceptionally rare that you go out on top on your own, you know, on your own accord with your team successful. It just doesn't happen. And I asked Rod, I said, with this team meaning so much to you, why take this job knowing that it's probably not going to end well? The odds are very, very stacked against this ending in a way that you would want it to, knowing how much this team means to you. And he thought about it for a second and he said, well, this team means so much to me that I feel I owe it to them to at least give it my best shot. And if it doesn't work, it doesn't work. But at least then I'm going to say that I've done the best job I could to try to get this team back to relevance.
1: Yeah. And now...
0: And it paid off.
1: Yeah.
0: It clearly paid off. And, you know, Rod's a smarter guy than I am because clearly he was right and I was wrong.
1: Well, now seeing those scenes last night, not only from watch parties, not the actual games, the watch parties at the Lenovo Center, at Red Hat Amphitheater, and what Rod has done over the last 8 years when it comes to the great coaching minds of North Carolina sports history, the names have to be Mike Krzyzewski, Dean Smith, Roy Williams, and Rob Brind'Amour.
0: I think that's true. I think if you want to go back far enough and include someone like Everett Case, you could probably make a case not intended for that. You know, depending on your shade of red, you might want to throw Jim Galvano in there too. But yeah, I think that Rod Brind'Amour is on that Mount Rushmore of coaches. And, you know, I've been talking to a couple other people today. There's been a long going debate over whether or not Rod Brind'Amour should be in the Hockey Hall of Fame. And I think last night puts it to rest.
2: Brian LeBlanc, our former colleague here at WPTF, talking with Jeff Hamlin about the Carolina Hurricanes of the past and of the present. WPTF News Time is 8:48. Let's head back over to the Johnson Hyundai Traffic Center and Brandon Wright.
3: Yes, and, you know, we're seeing some heavy volume, 40 west, 40 east, this morning. That volume starts around Wade Avenue on the westbound side, and that'll keep you busy up to about Aviation Parkway, where you'll get a moment of relief as you pass by Aviation Parkway, Airport Boulevard, and then you're back on the brakes just after 5:40 as you work your way up towards Page Road and cross over into Durham. 40 eastbound, that starts slowing down just after 5:40 this morning, and then that'll keep you busy as well on all the way down to that merge with Wade Avenue. 440 westbound, full lanes now between the Capitol Boulevard and Lake Boone Trail. 40 west through South Raleigh. You know, you're having some pockets of congestion that are keeping you busy between Lake Wheeler Road and your US 1440 ramps, and a little bit of that slowing extends into Cary as you approach NC-54 on the Cary side. Coming in from Apex, 1 North is still slowing you down this morning, 55 up through Tryon Road. Durham's 885, not as bad this morning between Ellis and I-40. Really some heavy volume, though, down at the 40 ramps. 40 eastbound does start slowing down, approaching your 885 ramp. So between NC-55 and 885 on 40 eastbound, you can expect to slow down. I'm Brandon Wright. That's the latest from the Johnson Hyundai Traffic Center.
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14: Your WPTF forecast, cloudy with a high near 84.

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1: NCN Sports, I'm Tony Rigsby. The Carolina Hurricanes came home yesterday with that shiny new hardware. After winning the 2026 Stanley Cup Sunday night in Las Vegas, they flew back Monday, arriving at Raleigh-Durham International Airport. Charter flight carrying the players, team personnel, and family members landed at RDU around 6:30 last night. Plane received a water gun salute as it taxied toward buses waiting on the tarmac. There was a huge upset in the early days of the World Cup yesterday as the pre-tournament favorite fell to a draw, Ed Donahue reports.
2: Cape Verde stunned Spain in the country's World Cup debut in Atlanta. Spain is one of the favorites to win the World Cup, but little Cape Verde has a goalie named Vozina.
3: Cabo Verde! Cabo Verde!
2: He stopped every shot that came his way. Cape Verde didn't win, but they did lose. It was a scoreless tie. Agatha Fernandez saw it.
4: So everyone was expecting that Spain was going to be like 7-0. It's our first time in the World Cup, first game. Very excited. All Cape Verdeans were proud of the tie.
2: Cape Verde is the third smallest nation by population to qualify for the World Cup. What do Spanish fans think?
5: Right now, I'm a little bit depressed.
2: Alvaro Checa is looking ahead.
5: Let's see. Sometimes you start off with the wrong foot and you win. So we still have time.
2: Spain last won the World Cup in 2010. I'm Ed Donahue.
1: Transfer quarterback Brendan Sorsby will not play for Texas Tech this fall. He instead is entering the NFL supplemental draft. That ends an unprecedented legal fight over the college eligibility of a player who had acknowledged betting on both college and pro sports. Major League Baseball yesterday, Cubs outfielder Pete Crow Armstrong became the first Major League player to hit for the cycle this season. In the Cubs game yesterday over the Rockies 5-4, Cole Keith with three home runs for the Tigers in their victory over the Astros 9-3. 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Julie Walker reports this morning that fans in Winston-Salem are going wild hosting a World Cup training site.
6: As World Cup teams establish training bases across the U.S., communities far from the tournament's host cities are embracing the international spotlight. You can hear Germany training here in Winston-Salem.
7: You lose the ball, react!
6: It's inspired fandom, along with German-themed menus in the North Carolina city where cobblestone streets and tobacco warehouses share space with German flags and TV crews.
1: The start of practice for the U.S. Open featured a lot of wind yesterday and relatively limited activity at Shinnecock Hills. That's the way it's been trending at majors that move to different courses each year. WNBA Dallas over Vegas, 96-66. Tony Rigsby, NCN Sports. WPTF News Time, 8:56. Time to turn the pages of North Carolina history with Bruce Farrell.
8: June 16th, 1939. Country music star Billy Crash Craddock was born in Greensboro. Craddock grew up in a very musical family. His parents and 12 siblings enjoyed singing and playing instruments together. He earned his nickname Crash during his years as a running back for his high school football team. While coming of age in Greensboro, Craddock was musically influenced by Lefty Frizzell and Little Jimmy Dickens. He was also inspired by the music and career of Elvis Presley. When he decided to pursue music after high school, his parents were very encouraging and supportive. By the early 1950s, Craddock was on his way to stardom. He debuted as a teen idol with Columbia Records and enjoyed some success with rockabilly and pop songs. He began to focus more on country music in 1971 when he signed on with Cartwheel Records, but his style remained up-tempo, influenced by his years as a rock musician. Craddock reached legendary status during the 1970s and 1980s. Rub It In, Dream Lover, and Sweet Magnolia Blossom were among his major hit singles. His cover of Tony Orlando's Knock Three Times was his first number one record. Craddock was inducted into the North Carolina Music Hall of Fame in 2011.
9: 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I'm Bruce Farrell.
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7: I'm Seth Sutel, and this is the AP Markets Report. Stocks rallied on Wall Street and oil prices pulled back after the U.S. and Iran reached a tentative deal to get the global flow of crude going again. The S&P 500 rose 1.7% Monday. Investors are hoping that the current agreement will mean a long-term fix to a conflict that has worsened inflation around the world. The Dow rose 468 points. That's about 0.9%. The NASDAQ composite jumped 3.1%. Brent crude fell 4.8%. That helped drive gains for companies with big fuel bills like airlines and cruise operators. AI-related stocks also rallied. Treasury yields moved lower in the bond market. Seth Sutel, New York.
1: 8:58, let's head over to the Johnson Hyundai Traffic Center. We get our final traffic report of the morning from Brandon Wright.
10: Yes, and we're still seeing that heavy volume on 40 eastbound just after 540. That's keeping you busy down towards Harrison Avenue. The westbound lanes of 40 also filling up between Wade Avenue and your 540 ramps. 885 in Durham northbound, the heaviest of the volume right now, and that's between I-40 and Ellis. Now take a look at that 40 eastbound traffic slowing you down on the approach to your 885 ramps. You'll be on the brakes back around NC-55. 440 westbound in Raleigh cleared out quite nicely. Just some minor slowing now approaching Lake Boone Trail back to Glenwood Avenue. 40 westbound through South Raleigh also looks a lot better. Just some minor slowing as you approach your exit 293 there on 40 westbound. That's that US 1-440 merge point. 87 southbound, full lanes right now. Full lanes between the Window Falls Parkway and your 540 ramps with an accident being reported. That's the reason why. Being pushed over to the shoulder, but for now you're stuck on that. Looks like the accident is closer to Smithfield Road according to the sensors. I'm Brandon Wright. That's the latest from the Johnson Hyundai Traffic Center.
1: Cloudy today with a high near 84. Tonight we get down to 68. We start that warming trend again tomorrow when we get up to 95. By Thursday, we'll be at 99, perhaps even exceeding the century mark. Good chance of a lot of shower and thunderstorm activity coming up on Friday. 3 hours of the Brian Kilmeade Show coming your way from 9 until noon today here on WPTF, followed by the afternoon news with Jeff Hamlin. Stay with us as the news continues. 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
12: News this hour from Town Hall. I'm Jason Walker. G7 leaders facing a packed agenda on their first full day.
13: Tuesday's agenda includes ending the war in Ukraine and addressing the Middle East crisis. Ukrainian President Volodymyr Zelensky will attend the G7 meeting at the invitation of the host nation, France. The Ukraine talks come on the heels of President Trump's announcement of an agreement to end the Iran conflict. In recent weeks, the conflict in Iran has overshadowed the war in Ukraine.
12: That is correspondent Andrew Stewart reporting. Gas Buddy analyst Patrick DeHaan says if the Iran deal should stick, it could lower the price of gas and diesel substantially before the end of the summer.
14: If this deal pans out, if the strait reopens for the rest of the summer, it could mean gas prices that stay below $4 a gallon nationally. And it could mean diesel prices also see a fall below the $5 mark. So there's a lot of reasons to be optimistic, but we've also seen deals fall apart in the last couple of months as well.
12: Hong Kong launching a public consultation for its first five-year plan in a politically symbolic step that brings it even closer now to mainland China's development approach. The city has favored minimal government intervention in the economy. Asian shares mostly higher, and Japan's benchmark Nikkei 225 briefly topped 70,000 Tuesday. That for the first time before trimming back some early gains after the Bank of Japan raised its key interest rate to 1%. That's the first time that rate has been at 1% in some three decades. Meanwhile, shares in Hong Kong and Australia both fell, but other markets advanced. Monday, stock markets rallied worldwide and oil prices eased after the U.S. and Iran signed the deal. More on these stories, townhall.com.
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6: I'm Marianne Mijab. This Saturday has officially been proclaimed Carolina Hurricanes Day by Raleigh Mayor Janet Cowell. On Saturday morning, there will be a victory parade starting downtown after Carolina won the Stanley Cup. Governor Josh Stein was at the Lenovo Center Sunday and told ABC 11.
17: Rob Brindamore is an incredible coach. He had a plan, and he's been executing it for years, and he has a lineup from top to bottom that is bought into his system.
6: Raleigh and Durham firefighters worked together to battle a massive blaze as four townhomes were damaged and a cat was rescued at a complex near Briar Creek Monday. Raleigh Assistant Fire Chief Stephen Corker told WRAL.
18: The early detection prevents us from having so much to deal with in the heat and the dry conditions.
6: A Durham woman accused of setting an apartment fire that injured five people, including her mother and brother, was ordered to be held without bond Monday. Prosecutors argued she should remain in custody without bond.
19: Her mother is still hospitalized with severe smoke inhalation. The brother went back in to save the mother, and actually glass from the heat exploded, hit his arm, and severed his artery. He almost bled out.
6: Investigators say Massey maliciously set fire to the University Ridge apartment where her mother lived. The blaze displaced 18 residents and sent several people to the hospital. A pickup truck driver faces possible DWI charges after a crash in Selma Monday night. State troopers responded to the crash on Lizzie Mill Road around 11 p.m. A pickup truck hauling a trailer turned onto railroad tracks while a train was incoming and was struck head-on. The pickup truck driver was taken to the hospital and their condition is unknown. The driver was believed to be driving under the influence and is expected to face serious charges. County elections officials across the state are considering or have approved changes to early voting sites. In Wake County, Board of Elections Republican Chairman Keith Weatherly told WRAL.
20: 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Just simply a fact.
6: Your WPTF forecast, cloudy with a high near 84. Marianne Mija, WPTF News.
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12: 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It's Brian Kilmeade.
13: The Democratic Party, in fact, it's not yet a majority, but it is certainly a plurality of the party, is now devoted to these DSA priorities in ways that I think it's very damaging to the country. We cannot have just the enforcement of the law be something that is a monopartisan affair. It has to be something that both parties share as a priority in order to protect our citizens and to look out for clean streets and to keep people safe.
14: Yeah, that was Ben Domenech talking about the socialist influence on the Democratic Party. They want to make free everything and tax people, and they're vilifying billionaires. And I'll tell you, I don't know if you guys heard, we're getting details in about the planned attack for multiple operations. The FBI unwound it. They deserve great credit on the UFC on Sunday. They were going to go and try to blow up the White House. And a lot of their rhetoric sounds like Luigi Mangione stuff. We're going after billionaires. We're going after the oligarchs. That is the socialist stuff. And now you got these men and women running for office as a socialist. One of the most damaging and one of the most disturbing is this podcaster, Hassan Piker. And this guy has become, Ro Khanna is meeting with him, to Rahm Emanuel says he wouldn't, but Ro Khanna's done his podcast. It seems like everybody, if you want to run for president, wants to do Hassan Piker's podcast. And now he's trying to get the next senator, the Democratic senator candidate, Hassan al-Sayed, to be, and by the way, the guy's only 1 or 2 points off the lead in the latest polls to do the Democratic nominee. And then you hear Ben Domenech talk about the socialist influence on the Democratic Party, and it could be a blessing for Republicans, but disturbing if this is the beginning of a rise of a socialism, which is incompatible with free enterprise and our country. Here's Hassan Piker. Listen to this clown. Cut 43.
15: Although Zohran was the first in New York City, by the end of these midterms, Zohran will seem unremarkable. Because by then, we will have elected so many brilliant fighters into legislative offices throughout the New York City and the state.
14: Yeah, they're trying to ruin it. If we didn't do a bad enough job with liberals like Governor Hochul, who have taxed everybody to death, now you have socialists who, instead of subtly doing it, will say flat out, that's what I'm doing. Knowing that the Ken Griffins of the world and Wall Street is just going to keep shifting south. And you know who brought this up? Fareed Zakaria. He's calling out New York, and he did it 6 months ago, and he's a Democrat, clearly. Smart guy over at CNN. And now he's calling out California, and he's calling out New York. He did it in New York 6 months ago, and now he's all over California. Go, listen, stop talking about California being this great place, because it's no longer. And has a lot to do with Democratic policies. And instead of changing those policies, maybe shifting towards the middle, the rise in the Democratic Party is way left. I'm not saying that there's not an extreme right-wing problem on the Republicans, but nothing like what's happening on the left. When we come back, I'll talk about the magic of Texas with the true Texan himself, Lieutenant Colonel Alan West. Brian Kilmeade Show.

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1: I'm Marianne Nija. A Durham woman accused of setting an apartment fire that injured five people, including her mother and brother, was ordered to be held without bond Monday. 31-year-old Mahogany Massey repeatedly interrupted a hearing, prompting the judge to continue proceedings without her present. A motorcyclist was killed after crashing into a Go Triangle bus in Durham Monday night. The crash was reported at Irwin Road and Cameron Boulevard. Scanner traffic suggests the motorcyclist became trapped underneath the bus, and police believe speed to be a factor.
2: Units responding, the call is upgraded to investigation response based on the passenger being trapped underneath the bus.
1: The motorcyclist, Henry Winch, died at the scene. A man drowned at Jordan Lake Monday after attempting to retrieve a boat. Emergency crews responded to a lake access area off Martha's Chapel Church Road. The victim was identified as 44-year-old DeWay Ewan of Chapel Hill. Marianne Mija, WPTF News.
3: In her life, this is SRN News. With SRN News, I'm Jason Walker. A rough day for the United States Air Force Monday. A massive bomber has gone down.
4: A B-52 bomber crashed shortly after takeoff at Edwards Air Force Base Monday in Southern California's Mojave Desert. Military officials said a huge plume of smoke was coming from the scene. The military aircraft, a Boeing B-52 Stratofortress, is a long-range bomber that usually carries a crew of five.
3: Jennifer King reporting there were eight people on board, including three civilians. There were no survivors. Some of the skydivers who were killed when their plane crashed in Missouri Sunday morning were experienced jumpers. One of them was a lady named Jen Sharp. She's a technology director of U.S. Parachute Association. Officials say Sharps had made nearly 7,000 jumps in her life. This
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1: Your WPTF forecast, cloudy with a high near 84. Overnight cloudy with a low around 68. Wednesday, partly sunny with a high near 95.
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13: Substantially, and I think they're only going to come down even further. Number two, it ensures that Iran will never have a nuclear weapon. And number three, it does go and say, look, if the Iranians are willing to change their ways, if they're willing to behave like a normal country, stop trying to build a nuclear weapon, stop trying to fund terrorism all over the Middle East, then we are willing to actually fundamentally transform our relationship with them. That's what the president has offered. Now, of course, we would need to verify that. We would need to see real progress and real action.
14: They know that's
13: words.
14: Part of the deal?
13: Absolutely. It's written right there in the agreement.
15: Okay. I don't know what planet the vice president's on, but there's no indication ever that Iran was going to change its ways, especially now. After you wiped out 40 to 50 of their leaders and hit them over 13,000 times. I'm all for that. But you can't say, well, now they're going to comply. There's no indication they're going to comply. They're still rocketing innocent countries, charging or blocking the strait, and we blocked their block. I got it. But, I mean, the vice president coming up with this deal at the parameters of which have not been unveiled yet, I don't think President Trump, when he gets the details, is going to be happy. Lieutenant Colonel Alan West joins me now. Colonel, I don't like the way this looks. I think they're getting $300 billion off the top and $24 billion unfrozen funds. If that is, in fact, true, it's unacceptable. And if they're going to relieve all sanctions, that's insane.
16: Yeah, Brian, it's good to be with you, and I have to just agree with you in every way, sense, and form. I hope the ghosts of 1938 aren't coming back, and I'm talking about the Munich Accords when Neville Chamberlain, sat down with Adolf Hitler, and of course, Chamberlain came back and said, I have this signed document saying there'll be peace in our time, but within less than a year, Hitler overran Czechoslovakia, and then of course, Poland said that the document is just a piece of paper. You can't expect that there's going to be a change in Iran if you have not changed the leadership in Iran, and we have not done that. Sure, you just articulated we killed some of their leaders, but the core of that regime, the theocratic, maniacal, tyrannical regime is still in place. And so I don't see there being a change in their policy. I don't see there being a change in their desire of, acquiring a device which is part of their theocracy, which brings back their global domination. So again, I think it's a little bit of naivete. Let's see what is in the document. But from what I understand, is that this is just now 60 days to talk about what happens with the nuclear weapon and pursuit and the materials that they have. But we can't be giving Iran any money. I mean, $300 billion, you got to be out of your mind.
15: So people say, well, we're not giving it. The Gulf states are doing it. Investment. Okay, is there an interest rate? I mean, what is the investment? Are they building a data center? Are they building gyms for children? Are they building schools? Are they trying to reinvigorate their water system? If you tell me these are infrastructure projects that they'll give with an incentive to rebuild, but you know what they're going to do with the money. They're going to give Hezbollah the money. They're going to build more rockets, mm-hmm. build more drones, and they're going to create havoc in the area. But now they got money, and they have sanctions relief, and in come the weapons from China, only they don't have to hide it anymore.
16: No, you're absolutely right. And again, when you have that same type of leadership in place, you can't just write them a blank check. You need to be able to say that these things will go for these specific purposes, but they don't care about their own people. We saw that back in January when they executed them. And then furthermore, a part of this agreement to tell Israel that they cannot do anything about Hezbollah. They have to sit back and allow Hezbollah to shoot at them first. I've been on the battlefield. You don't allow the enemy to get the initiative, to get the drop on you. You have to be proactive. This is not about attacking Lebanon. It's about attacking Hezbollah. So there are so many different things that, I have concerns about, you have concerns about. Yes, I'm glad to see that the price of oil is dropping, but still, you're looking at Iran being in control of the Straits of Hormuz. So what has changed there?
15: So, Colonel, what I hope is, Radcliffe came out, and there's a story, I think it's Axios or Politico, but I have my own sources, too. And they said, I can't believe this. It's not good. And Rubio says it's not good. And Hegseth says it's not good. And who thinks it's good? J.D. Vance, who wasn't for taking on Iran to begin with. Steve Witkoff with no experience except real estate. And Jared Kushner did a great job with Gaza and the Abraham Accords. But he's produced zero in Ukraine. Nothing. He doesn't visit Ukraine. He only goes to Russia. And now we have here, and I don't want them in Ukraine. This is something, a separate portfolio. You can't do Ukraine, Gaza, and Iran. It's impossible.
16: No, you're absolutely right. And I think that one of the things we have to look at is Iran does not see this as themselves being defeated. That's the important part of this. And they will be able to trounce this out as a victory because they withstood, you know, the force of the United States of America, and they're still standing. And again, they're still in control of the Straits of Hormuz. Nothing has happened as far as their oil and gas revenues because they still control Karg Island. So we did not impose our will on Iran, and that's the whole purpose of a combat operation, is to impose your will. We really did not eradicate that theocracy, that regime that is there. So, you know, to say that we're making a deal with them, why should we trust them? I mean, yeah. If you go back and you look at the history of Iran, there's no reason to trust that they're

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1: As a prosecutor, I understand it's important for us to use various tools to deal with public safety. As an executive, you have to decide which tools you use and when you use them. And right now, using the curfew as a tool for our young people is dangerous. It is dangerous because we have federal troops who are in our city, mass ICE agents who are in our city. And these are the people enforcing this law on our young people. And these are not individuals who are trained in de-escalation.
2: So they are not for a curfew. Can you imagine this? The surge of teens, and I've talked to people in D.C. that work at Fox, and they say it's extremely intimidating. You think 16, 17-year-olds on bikes, a lot of them have bats, and who knows what else. And that is Councilwoman Janice Lewis-George, an avowed socialist, as in Mayor Mamdani socialist, who is leading right now the chance to be the next mayor of New York City, at which time the president made it clear, I'm going to take D.C. back if she's a mayor. Now, I don't think legally he can do that. I think he's going to go through the courts. But Mayor Muriel Bowser was known somewhat of a moderate. But Kenyon McDuffie, more like Bowser than Janice Lewis-George, would be for curfews. Less radical, but he's trailing. It really worries me. Look, it's good news for Republicans in the short term if socialists emerge on the left, because it makes it such a clear, stark difference. But I think it's terrible for the country, especially if these people gain popularity with the next generation who seem to be feeling helpless and hapless.
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9: Breaking news this hour from Town Hall. Armit Thomason. Terror attack foiled. Word this morning of an alleged plot to target a high-profile event last Sunday on the White House lawn.
10: The FBI arresting 5 people in connection with attempting to attack Sunday's UFC America 250 event. Vice President J.D. Vance telling Fox News this was a potential terrorist attack. FBI Director Kash Patel on his X page writing, multiple individuals are now in custody and the planned attacks were stopped cold. The New York Post reporting the group reportedly wanted to target buildings in the vicinity of the White House. And then while law enforcement was dealing with that, a second wave of attackers allegedly planned to storm the White House gate, Laura Winters reported.
9: If all goes according to plan, Vice President Vance will sign off on the Iran deal on Friday in Geneva. Strait of Hormuz to be fully reopened while nuclear talks with Iran continue. And Tehran's take on the deal?
11: Iranian state television has quoted Foreign Minister Abbas Araghchi saying the end of the Iran war includes the end of Israel's occupation of Lebanon. The network did not air the remarks, but put them in an on-screen graphic. The quote continued, without the withdrawal of Israeli forces from the territories they occupied during the war has not fully come to an end. Arachi adds, further Israeli attacks on Lebanon will be considered by us as a violation of the Memorandum of Understanding. It remains unclear what is actually in the interim agreement, as it's not yet been released publicly in full. I'm Charles de Lefesma.
12: At the G7 summit in France, President Trump calls the agreement a wall against a nuclear weapon, while characterizing the Obama-Iran deal as a road to a nuclear weapon. Eight people killed, crash of a B-52 bomber at Edwards Air Force Base, north of L.A. On Wall Street this morning, the benchmarks are higher. More on these stories, townhall.com.
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16: I'm Marianne Mija. This Saturday has officially been proclaimed Carolina Hurricanes Day by Raleigh Mayor Janet Cowell. On Saturday morning, there will be a victory parade starting downtown after Carolina won the Stanley Cup. Governor Josh Stein was at the Lenovo Center Sunday and told ABC 11.
17: Rob Brindamore is an incredible coach. He had a plan, and he's been executing it for years, and he has a lineup from top to bottom that is bought into his system.
16: Raleigh and Durham firefighters worked together to battle a massive blaze as four townhomes were damaged and a cat was rescued at a complex near Briar Creek Monday. Raleigh Assistant Fire Chief Stephen Corker told WRAL.
18: The early detection prevents us from having so much to deal with in the heat and the dry conditions.
16: A Durham woman accused of setting an apartment fire that injured five people, including her mother and brother, was ordered to be held without bond Monday. Prosecutors argued she should remain in custody without bond.
19: Her mother is still hospitalized with severe smoke inhalation. The brother went back in to save the mother, and actually glass from the heat exploded, hit his arm, and severed his artery. He almost bled out.
16: Investigators say Massey maliciously set fire to the University Ridge apartments where her mother lived. The blaze displaced 18 residents and sent several people to the hospital. A pickup truck driver faces possible DWI charges after a crash in Selma Monday night. State troopers responded to the crash on Lizzie Mill Road around 11 p.m. A pickup truck hauling a trailer turned onto railroad tracks while a train was incoming and was struck head-on. The pickup truck driver was taken to the hospital and their condition is unknown. The driver was believed to be driving under the influence and is expected to face serious charges. County elections officials across the state are considering or have approved changes to early voting sites. In Wake County, Board of Elections Republican Chairman Keith Weatherly told WRAL.
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16: Your WPTF forecast, cloudy with a high near 84. 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
13: All right, so we were just talking about socialists in this country, and then there's got the behavior problem in this country. You know, these people are extreme. They're anti-Israel. They're anti-AIPAC. And if you saw some of the threats that came out, the FBI unwound a 12-person threat that was going to send, their goal was to send attack drones into the UFC fight at the White House and at the Ellipse, force everyone out, and then gun down people as they ran from the drones. And if you hear some of the rhetoric and the verbiage, it sounds like Luigi Mangione. It sounds like a lot of people on the left with Senator Bernie Sanders. Hate oligarchs, hate billionaires, hate the elite. They have too much money. They consolidate too much power. So that's what I worry about. We used to have, Bill Clinton, center left, against George H.W. Bush, center right. Those days are gone. And for the Democrats, they got to gut their own party.

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1: I'm Miriam Nija. A Durham woman accused of setting an apartment fire that injured five people, including her mother and brother, was ordered to be held without bond Monday. 31-year-old Mahogany Massey repeatedly interrupted a hearing, prompting the judge to continue proceedings without her present. A motorcyclist was killed after crashing into a Go Triangle bus in Durham Monday night. The crash was reported at Irwin Road and Cameron Boulevard. Scanner traffic suggests the motorcyclist became trapped underneath the bus, and police believe speed to be a factor.
2: Units responding, the call is an upgrade to investigation response based on the passenger being trapped underneath the bus.
1: The motorcyclist, Henry Winch, died at the scene. A man drowned at Jordan Lake Monday after attempting to retrieve a boat. Emergency crews responded to a lake access area off Martha's Chapel Church Road. The victim was identified as 44-year-old DeWay Ewan of Chapel Hill. Marianne Mija, WPTF News.
3: This is SRN News. SRN News, I'm Rich Thomason in Washington. Terrorist attack foiled. Word this morning of an alleged plot to target a high-profile event last Sunday at the White House. The plot, said to have targeted the UFC cage fighting show, staged on the White House lawn in honor of President Trump's 80th birthday. If all goes according to plan, Vice President Vance will sign off on the Iran deal on Friday in Geneva. Under that agreement, the Strait of Hormuz is to be fully reopened while nuclear talks with Iran will continue. President Trump saying that he is willing to submit the agreement to Congress for its review. President Trump at the G7 summit in France, he discussed the Iran deal, referring to it as a wall against a nuclear weapon. On Wall Street, the Dow is already trading above 52,000. It's currently up roughly 3,000, make that 300 points. This is SRN.
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4: Clouds make way for warmer conditions in your WPTF forecast overnight. Cloudy low 68. More sunshine on Wednesday. High 96. We're up to 100 on Thursday. Chance of showers. A bigger chance of showers on Friday with a high of 90. And Saturday, mostly sunny. High 90.
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9: Have you ever heard this? 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And we saw that.
10: Most of the options had run their course. 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
4: I hate to say it, but I think blood's in the water at this point, to use that analogy.
9: 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Their trust was there. They showed their support.
4: Senate President Pro Tem Phil Berger.
11: Well, we've just learned that Senator Berger has conceded to Rockingham County Sheriff Sam Page. 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
14: Hi, everyone. Welcome back. It's the Brian Kilmeade Show. I'm so glad you're here 2 days away. And I know I'm getting some emails. Stop talking about the Knicks. All right. I will. I guess it can get annoying if you're not into basketball or you just don't, you know, your team didn't win the finals. So I don't want to annoy people, especially because a lot of my listeners, as much as we have great affiliate in WABC, we have so many listeners and viewers in Texas. They're ticked off. I got it. But I will say, first time in 53 years. It's not like I'm in New England and I'm talking about Tom Brady winning 6 Super Bowls. That would get annoying. But they're probably, here's the thing. If you're upset that I'm talking about the Knicks and you're a Spurs fan or a Mavericks fan in Texas, as much as I love what the Knicks did, this is a run. You guys are going to have a dynasty for years. San Antonio knows how to draft. You have the 7'5" center. He's not going anywhere at 23 years old. He's going to be great for the next 15 years. So you'll be back and you win, and it's going to happen over and over again. The rivalry you're going to have with Oklahoma is going to be legendary because hopefully they'll stick around. So for those people that are upset, after Thursday, I'll stop talking about it. David Goodwin joins us now. Something totally different. Let's talk education. He's got a brand new book out, Forging the American Mind, a year-by-year guide for classical Christian education. His last book he wrote with Pete Hegseth, who went on to become Secretary of War. David, congratulations on the book.
15: Well, thanks a lot, Brian. I appreciate it. It was a few years since we wrote the original, so it's good to get out again.
14: Transforming K-12 Learning Practices for Teaching Virtue and Wisdom. I don't know if a hotter topic consistently in any barbecue, tailgate, small family gathering than education. I really don't, even if your kids aren't in school. It's the talk of how are we raising a bunch of kids that don't love the country? How are we raising a bunch of kids that don't embrace free enterprise? And that's what we're seeing. And you go back to education, fundamental education, can't you?
15: Well, right. I think we've seen, you know, we've had a respite here of a few good years. Certainly after that show that was in Washington Sunday night. We look and we may not realize that education is what feeds from, you know, the very roots of our civilization. It feeds the West and America with our values. And so if we don't invest in a very different form of education now, it'll be hard to keep the republic.
14: So give me an idea what a Christian education would look like.
15: Well, classical Christian education is the form of education that the founding fathers had. So we call it classical Christian because when it was restarted, it had to have a name. Back then, they just called it education. Really, what it is an education that teaches you how to think well, which seems like that's what most education should do. But when you think about it, most education tries to teach you a lot of facts. This is more of a formative type of education that brings students to be able to reason through things. The form was reestablished following an essay by an early 20th century author named Dorothy Sayers, who said that children in the media age are given lots of words, but they just really don't know how to assess what the truth is. And so that's what our task is in our form of education, classical Christian education, is to train students in truth.
14: And how many schools are there like this? And would you say separate this from, let's say, a charter school?
15: Well, our schools, there's about 1,200 in the country. We have about 500 in the membership of the association that I run. We do accreditation for these types of schools. So there's a variety of different forms. There are some charter schools that do classical education as well. Obviously, it's not classical Christian education. So it's a growing form. It's been very popular. And we're actually struggling to keep up with the growth and train enough teachers.
14: So in other words, you have trouble getting teachers?
15: Well, teachers who are trained in the progressive method, if you remember the book that Pete and I wrote together, we talked about the progressive takeover of education through the institutions like the teachers' colleges. So our schools don't do very well kind of retreading teachers from a progressive background. So we end up training a lot of teachers from the ground up. They're often people who went through college maybe in literature, history, maybe in science. So they're people who, you know, are actually doers that then want to get in the classroom, and we train them how to do it classically.
14: All right. And what do you worry most about our current school system? Especially, I watch New York City. We pay more for our school system in New York City. Anybody that has the wherewithal does not use those schools in New York City. And it's a shame because we're pouring money into it, but we're not getting anything out of it.
15: Right. Actually, it's grown much worse. This is a sort of poorly held secret for parents who are out in the system right now. It got worse after COVID because during COVID, most of the institutional gravity, I guess you could say, that was carrying along literacy and other things kind of fell apart as students realized that education must not be that important because we suspended it for a couple of years. And so what has happened across the country is if you look at the test scores, things have plummeted since then. And so it's necessary now more than ever to get your kids into I would say a classical Christian school, but certainly a school in the private sector that is doing true education of some form.
14: What role does religion have in the school? I know my son went to a all-boys school on Long Island that

0: I love this place. I've been surfing here since I was a kid. Now, seeing my grandson out on the water, it means everything to me. Watching him and taking in the blue waves, the sea breeze, the blurry horizon.
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0: that's getting you talking. You're with Brian Kilmeade.
1: If you have a reliable high-level administration source saying we're not going to get rid of their dust, we're going to downblend it, that leaves them with enrichment.
2: The vice president just contradicted
1: that. And we're not going to take their centrifuges, and they're not going to take centrifuges out, and they're not going to take the cascades out, which means you can have weapons grade. And there's going to be a moratorium in terms of you can't have a nuclear deal for 10, 20 years, similar to the JCPOA.
3: So all I can tell you is what we know. And General Keane is talking about sources within the administration, as I am. And I want this deal to be great. It just does not look great. Even though the Arab world's giving them $300 billion, for what? We're unfreezing $24 billion. Yes, it's not ours. It's theirs. But that's what Obama did. Obama wasn't giving our money to Iran. They wanted dollars because the real is useless. It was their frozen funds, so it wasn't coming from taxpayer dollars. Either is this. It's coming from the Gulf states. So they were talking for 17 hours to Qatar. What are they talking about? Some type of fund. What are they doing with the $300 billion? They're not reinvigorating their bridges and their roads and working on their water system. Their capital is without water. They're not working on desalinization plants. It's going to go predominantly through weapons. And surveillance. And guess who's going to help them? China and Russia. And if you release all sanctions, that's where the money's going to go. That's where their mandate is. Hey, by the way, I want to see everybody in person. History of Liberty and Laughs coming up on July 11th at the Pensacola Sanger Theater in Pensacola, Florida. Then we got great dates over in Clearwater in Westbury, Long.
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10: Five people are being held in connection with an alleged plot to launch an attack a couple of days ago at the White House.
11: FBI Director Kash Patel says multiple arrests were made by the agency as it disrupted planned attacks targeting the White House UFC show. The nature of the potential threat has not been disclosed. Additional details are expected to be revealed once charges are unsealed. A law enforcement official familiar with the matter says five people have been arrested from states including Ohio, Missouri, and California. The official spoke to the AP on condition of anonymity to discuss information not yet public. The Secret Service says it worked around the clock to identify those responsible and hold them accountable. Hiya Pinchwani, Washington.
10: Although the details have yet to be released, Iran claims the war-ending pact with the U.S. would require Israel to do something that it has so far refused to do.
2: Iran's top diplomat said Tuesday that the tentative deal to end the war would require Israel to withdraw from Lebanon, a condition Israel has already rejected. Iranian Foreign Minister Abbas Araghchi said Israel's occupation of southern Lebanon would violate the deal. The contradictory interpretations threatened to sink the agreement and lead to the resumption of an all-out war. The U.S. has not said whether Lebanon was part of the final agreement. It remains unclear what is in the agreement, as it has yet to be released to the public fully. Bernie Bennett reporting.
10: And President Trump says he will be sending details of the deal to Congress for its review. The Swiss Foreign Ministry says that a signing ceremony for the pact will take place on Friday at a resort near Lucerne. Already trading in record territory, Wall Street could shatter more records today. The Dow is higher once again this morning. Well, the price of oil is falling amid optimism and a relief over the U.S.-Iran agreement. Right now, the Dow is up 343 points. The Nasdaq, though, 103 points in the red, and the S&P is down 13. More on these stories, townhall.com.
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14: I'm Marianne Mija. This Saturday has officially been proclaimed Carolina Hurricanes Day by Raleigh Mayor Janet Cowell. On Saturday morning, there will be a victory parade starting downtown after Carolina won the Stanley Cup. Governor Josh Stein was at the Lenovo Center Sunday and told ABC 11.
15: Rob Brindamore is an incredible coach. He had a plan, and he's been executing it for years, and he has a lineup from top to bottom that is bought into his system.
14: Raleigh and Durham firefighters worked together to battle a massive blaze as 4 townhomes were damaged and a cat was rescued at a complex near Briar Creek Monday. Raleigh Assistant Fire Chief Stephen Corker told WRAL.
16: The early detection prevents us from having so much to deal with in the heat and the dry conditions.
14: A Durham woman accused of setting an apartment fire that injured 5 people, including her mother and brother, was ordered to be held without bond Monday. Prosecutors argued she should remain in custody without bond.
17: Her mother is still hospitalized with severe smoke inhalation. The brother went back in to save the mother, and actually glass from the heat exploded, hit his arm, and severed his artery. He almost bled out.
14: Investigators say Massey maliciously set fire to the University Ridge apartment where her mother lived. The blaze displaced 18 residents and sent several people to the hospital. A pickup truck driver faces possible DWI charges after a crash in Selma Monday night. State troopers responded to the crash on Lizzie Mill Road around 11 p.m. A pickup truck hauling a trailer turned onto railroad tracks while a train was incoming and was struck head-on. The pickup truck driver was taken to the hospital and their condition is unknown. The driver was believed to be driving under the influence and is expected to face serious charges. County elections officials across the state are considering or have approved changes to early voting sites. In Wake County, Board of Elections Republican Chairman Keith Weatherly told WRAL.
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14: 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Marianne Mija, WPTF News.
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1: I'm Marianne Nija. A Durham woman accused of setting an apartment fire that injured five people, including her mother and brother, was ordered to be held without bond Monday. 31-year-old Mahogany Massey repeatedly interrupted a hearing, prompting the judge to continue proceedings without her present. A motorcyclist was killed after crashing into a Go Triangle bus in Durham Monday night. The crash was reported at Irwin Road and Cameron Boulevard. Scanner traffic suggests the motorcyclist became trapped underneath the bus, and police believe speed to be a factor.
2: Units responding. The call is an upgraded domestication response based on the passenger being trapped underneath the bus.
1: The motorcyclist, Henry Winch, died at the scene. A man drowned at Jordan Lake Monday after attempting to retrieve a boat. Emergency crews responded to a lake access area off Martha's Chapel Church Road. The victim was identified as 44-year-old DeWay Ewan of Chapel Hill. Marianne Mija, WPTF News.
3: 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FRN News, I'm Rich Thomason in Washington. Five people being held in connection with an alleged plot to launch an attack a few days ago at the White House. The plan to target the UFC show on the White House lawn was foiled by the FBI. Although the details have yet to be released, Iran claims the war-ending deal with the U.S. would require Israel to withdraw from Lebanon. No word from the U.S. side on whether Lebanon is indeed part of the agreement with Iran. President Trump says he will be sending details of the deal to Congress for its review. Meanwhile, the Swiss Foreign Ministry says a signing ceremony for the pact will take place Friday at a resort near Lucerne. Already trading in record territory, Wall Street could shatter more records today. The Dow is up 381 points, trading above 52,000. The NASDAQ down 110. The S&P is off 15 points. More details at srnnews.com.
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5: Clouds make way for warmer conditions in your WPTF forecast overnight. Cloudy low 68. More sunshine on Wednesday. High 96. We're up to 100 on Thursday. Chance of showers. A bigger chance of showers on Friday with a high of 90. And Saturday, mostly sunny. High 90.
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12: Got a new kids book out from the I Am series focusing on Teddy Roosevelt in year 250. But every day is a day to celebrate as we look back at America's history, especially with a guy like Brad. Hey, Brad, does it feel like 250? Are you too young probably to remember 1976? I was in sixth grade. I remember everything from light covers to everything was 1776, 200 years. How does it feel to you so far?
13: I remember it. I remember I was 6 years old at the time. I remember living in Brooklyn and that fireworks at the Statue of Liberty just seemed like nobody had ever done it better. I remember when those new quarters came out and I was like, this is so cool, you know. And so to me, to watch 50 years, you know, from there is bananas to me. And I think, listen, we got to do a good job. If we want to ensure to truly celebrate America 250, you need to take some time and make sure your kids and your grandkids, your nieces and your nephews are learning history. That's the vital part. You got to make it passed down.
12: I mean, I got that Fox Nation series, What Made America Great. Ken Burns is almost as good as me, and he has that PBS series. And you have Netflix. I think they have 12 separate features of different portions of American history. But I'm seeing this poll right now, and it's not good. An NBC poll found that 33% of respondents say they're extremely proud to be American, while 23% say they are very proud, and only 10%, and 10% say they are not proud at all. Those numbers are ridiculously low, don't you think?
13: It is. And listen, it reflects where we are now, Brian. And I think what we're seeing, listen, there's always policy we're going to argue about. But what we're seeing now, it feels like there's an attack on American values. And these are shared beliefs by both sides, right? You can't, and there are things you can't legislate. You can't legislate decency. And you know, you can disagree with someone in politics, but it's a basic lesson. Don't attack them personally. And when someone dies, you don't dance on their grave. You don't like what you don't cheer when your enemy, you know, something bad happens. Like I those are basic lessons. And you know, my mother, to me, it feels like an attack on the American dream itself. Those stats you read to me feel like an attack on the American dream. And to me, the American dream is not about money or power. It's that when you see someone being picked on, you use your voice. And my mom, may she rest in peace, always taught me that you make the best of yourself, but not by ripping apart other people or kicking them when they're down. We need to be better than that. And the reason I wrote I Am Teddy Roosevelt as a kid's book is so you can show people what leadership is always not. Leadership's not about being in charge. It's about taking care of those in your charge.
12: Yeah, I know you're referring to Trump and what he said when one of his enemies died. I hear you. But he also is the president's refurbished almost everything in the Capitol, from the war memorials to the reflecting pool to demanding people stop tearing down statues, which you and I talked through that. That was horrific.
13: Yeah, and listen, again, what I don't like, and you just, you know, no one will, is, I don't mean this about Trump, or I mean this about both sides, truly, is we are a divided nation right now. And the reason why you're seeing that stat about people not being proud is because it's made to feel if you're on the opposite side that you're the enemy. And that's just not how it should be. I mean, there are people that, you know, whether you're a Democrat or Republican, there were people that you know, whether it was Bush or, you know, one or even Bush two, there were Democrats that were like, still liked him. And there were people that, you know, still liked Obama, still voted for Obama, still, you know, obviously, it, you know, pick your person. But there were people that you didn't agree with them politically, but you didn't have to hate their guts. And we've gotten to a point in America where you're made to feel like if you don't stand with me, you're against me. And that's you're doing it wrong. We're doing it wrong when we do it like that. And I think Teddy Roosevelt, the reason why I really like him as a leader is his dad, when he was younger, his father didn't like bullies. And he taught Teddy that, listen, having money and having power doesn't make you great. What it does is it gives you a responsibility to help other people. And it's helping the environment. It's helping people who need, who can't help themselves. And I love the fact that responsibility is what Teddy Roosevelt stands for. That's why we have the national park system. It's because he's like, we have a responsibility to make sure we preserve our environment too. And I think responsibility right now is what we're not teaching our kids. There are especially young men being taught that if the only way to lift yourself up is to put other people down, and that is nonsense to me.
12: Yeah, so I don't really know. What do you mean? I don't know how we're doing that. I mean, in the political process, I think the one thing that people have to just get back to is our history, and it's got to be universal. I mean, I don't know why we have to. It should be the most fundamental thing is almost arithmetic. At certain grades, you learn history. If you want to focus more on your region as it relates when it's American history, like Virginia and Texas and California, I get that. That's great. You know, you don't have to tell people of Virginia about the founding fathers. You don't have to tell people of Boston about the Boston Tea Party, and you utilize that. But don't you think there's got to be some universal understanding to teach American history?
13: Absolutely. Oh, my God. Listen, this is I fight for. I mean, I've written 39 kids' books like I Am Teddy Roosevelt because I know one thing. I can't change the minds of adults. But for over a decade now, I've been arming the next generation of kids with lessons of history, great American heroes, perseverance, what this country stands for, the strength we have as a nation when we stand together. And I'll take that fight any day. But what we do is we complain about how schools don't teach it. And it's right. Schools need to do better teaching it. But they can't do it if you keep cutting their funding. So you have a choice. You either take the responsibility yourself and say, I'm going to teach my kids real history. And I love the fact that, you know, I go on your show, but I go on CNN. I go on my friend Glenn Beck, and I can go on some liberal station. There are things we still all agree on that we need to teach our kids how to persevere, how to show some, you know, kindness and compassion to each other. And in Teddy Roosevelt's case, show responsibility to what, you know, our surroundings and where we are. And to me, you have to, if you want history to be better and learn better, you got to pass it down to the next generation. That is our responsibility.
12: It's a great story,
13: and you're
12: told individually
13: too, by the way.
12: And our story as a country. So let's talk about Teddy Roosevelt. So I Am Teddy Roosevelt. Man, this guy is almost, he lived a life, he didn't even live to 60 years old, and yet he had four lifetimes. So when Teddy Roosevelt, how do you knock it down to kids, in what age bracket would you say?

0: it's about the character. This guy, and one of my favorite things is he's asked to give a speech on July 4th. And this is what he says on July 4th. This is right at the beginning of his political career. They asked him to speak, and he says, like all Americans, I love big things. Big prairies, big forests, big factories. But we also have a responsibility to protect things that can't take care of themselves. And when he gives the speech, someone in the audience says, this guy could be president one day. And it's that character that, to me, is makes him someone who's worth studying and worth teaching to our kids.
1: And, of course, he does. He was vice president, thought it was a dead-end job. They were afraid of how he's reforming things in New York. And then he finds out McKinley gets shot, eventually dies, and he becomes president. And he changes everything. And he takes on big business. At the same time, he's a conservative and a conservationist. And also, I see billions of dollars, bipartisan push to refurbish the national parks this year. And I think they got the right guy in charge in Doug Burgum, because he fully appreciates it. He had everything to do with the construction of that Teddy Roosevelt Museum in North Dakota, Brad. So I think he's the perfect person at Interior, and he was the perfect person as governor of North Dakota.
0: Yeah, we know Ed, who runs the museum, and it's so great. I'm excited to actually go out there, but you said it right. I mean, right, it's Teddy Roosevelt is 5 national parks, 150 national forests, 51 bird preserves, 4 national game preserves, 18 national monuments, and 250 million acres of American public lands. We have the national park system thanks to Teddy Roosevelt, and we forget that he fought for all that. It didn't come easy. Even back then, people were like, why you want to stop up this? And he's like, because you're going to put a factory on it if we don't, and we're not going to be able to see this beautiful land. We're not going to have Yellowstone. We're not going to have Yosemite. He fought to preserve all of them, including here in New York and Niagara Falls. And you forget that, yes, he was with a lot of people fighting for it, but it's that tenacity of Teddy Roosevelt that people were like, this is something worth fighting for. And you know what? That's the lesson, is you got to teach your kids what's worth fighting for and what to do when they're faced with it. And that's why, as a kid's book, I wrote I Am Teddy Roosevelt, to teach my kids what to fight for.
1: And what other books have you done, real quick, Brad? If people go online and want to buy it, there's going to see some other books out there.
0: Yeah, so you'll see kids' books, like, you know, especially for America 250, I Am George Washington, I Am Abraham Lincoln. We've done every great American you can think of. And then for adults, of course, we've done the JFK conspiracy and the Nazi conspiracy for those who love history. And the new thriller is The Viper, which you and I spoke about a few months back. So I love the fact that I get to murder people for adults and then write kids' books for Teddy Roosevelt. But that's, you know, I'm a father, and I'm also someone who loves history for the adult side. So I love the fact we get to put them both out there.
1: Yeah, and I'll talk to you on One Nation on Sunday, that'll air on July 5th. So we'll talk more about your books and your love of history, and hopefully get people excited to learn about their past, their country. Brad Meltzer, thanks so much.
0: Thank you, brother.
1: Back in a moment.
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10: So you might say, hey, the president's approval is way down low. You expect Democrats to be way up high, especially given him in the record lows because of the Iran war not happening. And then you put in redistricting. Democrats in the National House vote, look at this, needed to control with redistricting. We really think the Democrats need between a 3 and 4 point advantage in the national vote. You average those polls together. We just saw on the last screen, Ipsos, MU Law, and NBC. It's right on the border there. It's right on the border. It is no guarantee. It is far from a guarantee at this point if you believe these pollsters.
1: And if you get the gas down, and this is what the president's looking at, no doubt about it. You got to see the whole picture. And I'm against what seems to be the MOU. But if you get price of gas down, get diesel down, food gets delivered at a lesser rate, the truckers have to charge less money, and things ripple down. They get more affordable, understandable. And then you have a president that is leading, cutting regulation, moving things forward, and tackling issues, and a lot of the stuff he does just makes life better for people. Even the tariffs, the goal is not to hurt business, but to make things more affordable and build them here and get more jobs. And the jobs numbers have been through the roof. 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It's going to be trouble in North Carolina. Mike Watley does a great job, but they got a popular governor there. But they got a real shot in New Hampshire of flipping there, too.
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18: Breaking news, Town Hall. I'm Bob Agnew in Washington. At the G7 Economic Summit in France, President Trump says he plans to hold further talks with Ukraine's president to discuss progress in the war with Russia, which has been suffering big losses.
19: And Ukraine is losing a lot of people, too. I mean, the whole thing is ridiculous. So, I'm going to do whatever I can.
18: Meanwhile, the U.S. allies at the Group of Seven summit are pushing that the war in Ukraine should be back to the top of the agenda now. The European conflict has of late been moved to the back burner due to the world's focus on Iran. And then to the war should have a big impact on gas prices. Here's Gas Buddy analyst Patrick DeHaan.
20: If this deal pans out, if the Strait reopens for the rest of the summer, it could mean gas prices that stay below $4 a gallon nationally. And it could mean diesel prices also see a fall below the $5 mark. So there's a lot of reasons to be optimistic, but we've also seen deals fall apart in the last couple of months as well.
18: And oil prices down about $4 a barrel in international trading. There's been a military plane crash in California.
21: A B-52 bomber crashed shortly after takeoff at Edwards Air Force Base Monday in Southern California's Mojave Desert. Military officials said a huge plume of smoke was coming from the scene. The military aircraft, a Boeing B-52 Stratofortress, is a long-range bomber that usually carries a crew of five.
18: That's correspondent Jennifer King. Laura Winters reports the FBI and Secret Service stopped a plot to attack that UFC fight at the White House on Sunday, marking the nation's 250th anniversary.
22: FBI Director Kash Patel with the announcement that the agency foiled a potentially deadly plot involving drones loaded with explosives. Those involved allegedly wanted to kill people attending Sunday's UFC America 250 event at the White House. The FBI director on his X page writing that multiple individuals are now in custody, and the planned attacks were stopped cold. Laura Winters reporting.
18: More on these stories at townhall.com.
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3: I'm Jeff Hamlin. County election officials across North Carolina, including Wake, Granville, and Jackson counties, are considering or have approved changes to early voting sites, drawing criticism from Democrats and voting rights advocates who say the moves could make voting less accessible. In Wake County, Board of Elections Republican Chairman Keith Weatherly told WRL the NC State University voting site would be moved further away from Central Campus.
4: More convenient for a larger number of people than just, it should be, than just university students.
3: Granville County election officials declined to comment, saying the spokesperson for the board wasn't available for an interview. Meanwhile, election officials in Jackson County, west of Asheville, remain divided over whether to establish an early voting site at Western Carolina University after a split vote earlier this month sent the issue back to the State Board of Elections. A Durham woman accused of setting an apartment fire that injured five people, including her mother and brother, was ordered held without bond. 31-year-old Mahogany Massey repeatedly interrupted a hearing on Monday, prompting the judge to continue the proceedings without her present. Prosecutors argued she should remain in custody without bond.
5: Her mother is still hospitalized with severe smoke inhalation. The brother went back in to save the mother, and actually glass from the heat exploded, hit his arm and severed his artery. He almost bled out.
3: Investigators say Massey maliciously set fire to the University Ridge Apartments where her mother lived. Raleigh and Durham firefighters worked together to battle a massive blaze as four townhomes were damaged and a cat rescued at a complex near Briar Creek. Raleigh Assistant Fire Department Chief Stephen Corker tells WREL the biggest challenge was the ongoing drought.
24: It is dry, which does allow for ground vegetation to catch fire pretty easily. And obviously with the high temperatures, we use a lot of manpower to rotate crews through, keep them fresh.
3: The WPTF forecast for this afternoon, cloudy with a high of 84. Chip Hamlin, WPTF News.
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1: Oh, it's a big damn day on the radio. President Trump over at the G7 trying to hammer out this peace deal with Iran. Gavin Newsom running into a little bit of a dust-up with the law.
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1: He might be behind bars after a DOJ investigation was announced yesterday. And, of course, today, J.D. Vance pimping his book out on The View.
3: That's stupid. 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
4: The View is awful.
1: But maybe you like it. I don't know how you roll. The whole point of America, e pluribus unum, out of many, we are one. This country was not built on everyone agreeing. It was built on tactful disagreement. Remember that old phrase? We can agree to disagree, and you just be friends. You just didn't agree on an issue. It doesn't work that way. You know, nowadays, there's no coexistence. You want to cancel them, pressure their sponsors, unfriend them. You're like, who'd you vote for? Trump. Well, your wife's a hoe. Like, I know that escalated quickly. But anyway, yes, a good reminder to check out my wife's OnlyFans. I kid, but the point is, you're all welcome on this show. Whether you're a fan of what I say or you vehemently disagree with it, the point is, you could be a Republican on the show, you could be a Democrat. We say this every day, man. Just don't be a... That is all. Happy Tuesday. The big news as we get underway today, as a lot of people might have heard this morning on the wires, you might have saw the updates, the breaking news, is Fox Across America with Jimmy Failla just added another brand spanking new affiliate.
5: Well, we're moving on now. We're moving on.
1: Oh, girl. Big shout out to WIBH News Talk 102.5 FM and 1440 AM in Anna, Illinois. And they're listening to us Monday through Friday. It's 11 to 2 in that time zone out there. And this, of course, comes on the heels of KOZI's big welcome yesterday in Chelan, Washington, who are also carrying our show on 1230 AM. But this big announcement in Anna, Illinois, I can only assume is some type of payback over Chicago losing the Bears. They were like, hey, people are really down in the dumps. Maybe we'll add Jimmy Failla to pick up their spirits.
3: Well, that's the dumbest thing I've heard of.
1: Yeah, it is. That wouldn't pick up anybody's spirit. This show is ridiculous. But it's empowering. If you're listening for the first time on 102.5 FM, thank you. It is a high honor to be in your lineup. I will tell you the same thing I tell every station that has added this program. We started on about 27 stations. We're now broadcasting on several hundred stations across the country and around the world. And the one thing every one of those stations have in common, aside for their tolerance of mediocre radio, is now, for real, I am one of you. I'm a lot closer to being a listener than I am to being a host. I spent 10 years driving a taxi here in New York City. And when I get on the air every day, I'm just talking to you with the candor of a passenger I will never see again. That's what happens when you're a cab driver. You pick up a lot of people, and 99.9% of them are one and done. You're taking them to the airport to fly home to their home country, or they happen to be a domestic tourist that's just in New York for a day or two. You know, when you talk to people about things going on in the world, the issues, and that's all I'm ever trying to be, is, you know, pretty good companionship and to just level with you. We don't really contrive anger. We're not trying to get you worked up. We're just trying to give you real reasoned analysis and takes. We'll be wrong about plenty, but we will never say anything we don't mean or believe to be true.
3: I admire your honesty.
1: But regardless, you're always welcome to get out. This is like my, like I said, it's like my taxi. We will talk to you like we're never going to see you again. What would you say to someone if you were never going to see him again and there were no consequences? There were no ramifications? Because if you listen to the show for the next 3 hours, you're going to be like, wow, this guy sounds like he has no intention of being employed this time tomorrow. Okay, that's what we do. We pull the goalie every day and lean into the free speech thing.
3: You got some big testicles to pull this off, bro.
1: Okay, well, regardless of what size your testicles happen to be.
6: What the hell did you just say?
1: I said you're all welcome here, regardless of whether we agree or disagree. So a big fat shout out to everybody at WIBH. And of course, everybody from Chelan, Washington, who stuck around after yesterday's broadcast. Today is going to get a little nuts. Wesley Hunt is on. He is a superstar congressman from the great state of Texas. That matters. It's a big damn deal. Okay, we also have one of my all-time favorites, Casey Smith. If you know her from Barstool Sports, Casey is a bit of an icon over there on that platform. And she's going to be reacting to the news at the UFC fight over at the White House on Sunday. Was nearly attacked by a multi-state, I guess you'd call it a militia. They were attempting to get drones together and attack the UFC fight from above and try to kill everybody there.
4: What the hell is the world coming to?
1: And it's, when you hear stories like that, it's one of the reasons we do a show as ridiculous as we do. We're trying to take the edge off and find the humanity in our political differences, because we have a real problem with coexistence in this country right now. You know, the Democrats spend every day of the last 10 years telling you Trump's Hitler. And then everybody, once in a while, somebody tries to kill him. And so they get on TV and go, we have to turn down the rhetoric in this country.
6: Democrats are so full of crap.
1: Oh, it's still, there's no place for violence in our society. And they say it. This will be the fourth attempted assassination of Donald Trump that comes on the heels of months of incessant claims that Trump is a Nazi white supremacist who's going to use the military to ring up the midterms. And they're erasing black people in their right to vote. And Elon Musk is the devil because he made $1 trillion. It's all about selling you some type of pretend demon that only the Democrats can save you from. That's how this works. When a Republican loses an election, okay, there's a Democrat in office, you'll see ratings go up for conservative talk shows because we're critical of the president. You'll see social media engagement go up for the conservative platforms because they're critical of the president. But by and large, you know what you won't see? You won't see people burning cities down to the ground like we saw in 2020. Okay, you won't see those BLM fiery but mostly peaceful protests that they said on CNN.
7: People aren't buying at CNN, you dumb bastard.
1: So what the Democrats do is they are a physical opposition. If there's a Republican in power, they show up and break stuff and light it on fire and then point at the TV and go, look how crazy the world is under Trump. We got to get him out of there. So things calm down already. It's just such a mess. Yeah, ever since he got in. We got all these crazy No Kings protests. They're burning down Tesla dealerships. People are trying to shoot up a fight at the White House. Why are they even fighting at the White House? This is crazy. I'm telling you, you got to elect the Democrats to calm things down.
6: Don't pee on my leg and tell me it's raining.
1: They'll tell you it's climate change. But the point is, they are very much in a lot of ways arsonists who want credit for putting out their own fire. Okay, you will hear Democrats today when the formal charges are announced against this multi-state attack ring that was looking to kill everybody at the UFC event. You'll hear, there's no place for violence in our politics. And that'll make its way through the news cycle. It'll get a rinse and a wash. And this time, I don't know, probably Thursday, they'll be back to calling Trump Hitler and saying The View shouldn't have had J.D. Vance on today because they're giving a platform to a white supremacist who doesn't like women and minorities. And it's all garbage. You know, but the reality is the vibe out in those streets is toxic right now. Like, it is bad. Even Sonny Hostin, who, I'll give her credit, I'm going to play you some J.D. Vance clips today, but she was another one telling you that what the Republicans are actually engaging in is a call for the old days of slavery. And that she's saying that with a straight face, for real.
4: Some of these women, they're so stupid.
1: They're smart enough to know the difference, but the agitation is politically viable. If you say someone's Hitler, people that are dumb enough to believe that, whose emotions are their facts, they go, well, I'm with you guys then. I'm not going to support Hitler on the other side. It's the reason the Democrats trot out the slavery claim all the time. Do you know my son Lincoln is named after Abraham Lincoln? Do you know who the first Republican president was? Nominee? Abraham Lincoln. Do you know why the Republican Party was founded? It was founded to stop slavery.
8: Oh, wow.
1: Look it up. Okay, Abe Lincoln was the first Republican presidential nominee, and the Republicans wanted to oppose slavery. The Whig Party at the time, not a big fan. The Democratic Party, absolutely not. And if you don't believe me, look how they acted in the aftermath of the Civil War when the Southern Dixiecrats, as they were known, implemented Jim Crow and fought against things like integrated restaurants and schools. Okay, remember Kamala Harris at the first presidential debate in 2020 literally called out Joe Biden because in the 70s, Joe Biden was one of the people picketing the loudest against integrated schools and black kids going to white schools. Joe Biden led that attack.
8: You have a problem figuring out whether you're for me or Trump and you ain't black.
1: And a lot of Democrats listening to this go like, oh, the Fox News guy's making that up, because I don't care. I'm a grown man who plays video games. I don't care enough to lie to you and make stuff up. That's like a real thing. And it might be shocking to you because you're not getting news or engaging in the type of crosstalk that could highlight some of the nuances of these issues. But that's the whole point of me getting on the air, is there has to be nuance. Nothing is as simple as this side is all the way right, that side's all the way wrong. We know that. How much time do I spend bashing Republicans right now? Because the Save America Act, something that 80% of the country wants, is no way, shape, or form going to happen. Think about that. You gave the Republicans the Senate, the House, and the presidency, and we're like, we want voter ID. And John Thune was like, no.
9: That's just how white folks will do you.
1: So don't think I'm sitting here to give the Republicans a free pass. But I'm telling you, what the Democrats are doing is really, really dangerous. But it allows people like Gavin Newsom, who we'll get to get on TV and go, oh, this Trump justice system is out of control. I just found out they're investigating me, these Trump people.
10: He is so full of shit, this guy.
1: Because one thing he didn't mention is that the investigations into Newsom, Dana Williamson, his chief of staff, his wife, Jennifer Siebel, they all started under Biden.
9: Bingo.
1: So you can turn on CNN tonight, you turn on MSNBC, they can be like, Trump's DOJ going after Newsom. Why? Because he's a presidential candidate. And it sounds great. Except the investigation started under Joe Biden. Okay, and I bring all of this stuff up, especially on the stations that are listening for the first time. If you're on IBH, if you're on KOZI, you understand, man, like, I'm new enough to media that I care. Okay, I was driving a taxi less than 10 years ago. I know I have a nationally syndicated talk show. I have my own TV show on the biggest channel in the world, Fox News Saturday Night. Every Saturday night, 10 o'clock on the East Coast, we're doing comedy on the biggest channel in the world. That's amazing. I should be buying speedboats and auditioning my third wife right now. But instead, there's no boat, and I'm still stuck on wife one, and I don't consider myself stuck. Jenny's a home run. She's the best. Okay? Honestly, shout out to whoever crippled her self-esteem enough in her teenage years that she'd settle for a slob like me. Whoever that guy was, the real MVP. But the point, I mean, honestly, I was in that, when I was in the Oval Office with the president, that's all he would talk about. He's like, his wife is so beautiful. I got to tell you, like, classically beautiful, just really beautiful. I don't know what the hell she's doing with this guy. And he thought it was funny. And it was funny. Okay, but the point is, I am a guy new enough to these platforms that I am mindful of how they impact you. So I don't get on the air and lie to you to get you mad and get my ratings up. You know, I don't make up accusations against the other side that are based in nothing more than my emotions. But unfortunately, that's like 99% of the ecosystem right now. We just had a bunch of guys in four different states try to blow up the UFC fight on Sunday. It's not even on any of the TV channels that I'm staring at right now in my studio. Right now, we have Fox News on. We have MSNBC on. We have CNN on. We have CNBC on. We have Bloomberg on. Do you know what they all have in common? None of them are even covering this story. Oh,
11: correct the mundo.
1: But that's not good. It just means we've become so apathetic. And it's just become so normal. Oh, yeah, someone tried to blow up the president today. Yeah, great. But guys, do you understand? And I've tried to point this out every single time someone tried to kill Trump, that if we ever have our president assassinated in the tumultuous time we live in, you're going to be living in a martial law America, you know, for the next month or so. Something you wouldn't wish upon anybody, because it's going to be an every man for himself free for all. Because a very significant percentage of the country believes that the establishment, the deep state, wants this guy dead. Okay, so much so that a sniper was able to get a shot off and hit him in the ear from an unmanned roof that was an amateur squeeze of the trigger away from killing him. I was at the White House Correspondents' Dinner. I was supposed to be hosting 3 hours live from the red carpet.
11: Wrong.
1: Yeah, 18 minutes before those 3 hours started, I was walking through the ballroom to say hello to the president, and everybody hit the deck because someone tried to kill him there, too. And the point is, you might hate Donald Trump with all the fiber in your being. Okay, but you probably like being alive. You probably like having a safe family. You probably like a somewhat stable society. All of that stuff goes out the window. If heaven forbid, good God, we had something like this succeed. That's why I'm telling you, in terms of what matters, it's not that they had a UFC fight. It's not that we care what what J.D. Vance says on The View. What matters is the safety and the well-being of this country. And we need to prioritize the right things. And right now, the most rightest thing is that everybody yelling Hitler and Nazi and white supremacists should shut the f*** up.
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7: Yeah, I grew up in Warrenburg, North Carolina. 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So right now, my office, well, right now, it's for the last 30 years, it's been right here in Apex, North Carolina.
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15: Fox Across America with Jimmy Failla. Busy day today. We got Iran stuff to get to. G7. I want to play you some of the Gavin Newsom audio. And, of course, J.D. Vance on The View, which I applaud. I love the crosstalk. J.D. Vance, actually a really good away team. If you remember, during the actual presidential election, he famously got Margaret to say, well, it's only a handful of buildings that had been taken over in Colorado. Do you remember this? He was talking about how gangs, South American gangs like Tren de Aragua, had taken over buildings in Aurora, Colorado. Like, gangs in this country illegally had seized control of people's houses in America. Like, that's a real thing, okay?
16: This is total crap.
15: Is it ever? And what did she say to him? She goes, well, it's only a handful of buildings. Wait, what? In what world is any amount of buildings acceptable for a foreign entity to now be controlling it and shaking down American citizens? The correct answer is zero buildings. J.D. Vance very famously said, come on, Margaret. Did you hear yourself? Only a handful of buildings? I mean...
17: Oh, shut up, woman.
15: But he's very good because he shows up to listen. That's why he wound up in the most viral meme in the history of vice presidential debates. It's the one where Tim Walz is looking at the camera sideways because he got caught in a lie. And he looks like someone who just showed up to a living room with a box of candy and some video games, only to have Chris Hansen walk in from Dateline and be like, hey,
18: this could be a problem.
15: Big problem for Tim Walz. But we're not getting into that in the next segment. I want to play you some of these Vance clips of him going on The View. And listen, I apologize in advance. You're going to lose a couple of brain cells, but we're all in this together.

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1: I'm Jeff Hamlin. The parade route for the Carolina Hurricanes Stanley Cup celebration on Saturday has been revealed. And the Canes will start the celebration at the intersection of Hillsborough Street and St. Mary Street at around 11 o'clock on Saturday morning. It will then proceed east down Hillsborough Street toward the state capitol building. Raleigh and Durham firefighters worked together to battle a massive blaze at four townhomes that were damaged, and a cat was rescued at a complex near Briar Creek. Raleigh Assistant Fire Department Chief Stephen Corker tells WREL.
2: The early detection prevents us from having so much to deal with in the heat and the dry conditions.
1: Protesters gathered at the General Assembly today as county election officials across the state are considering or have approved changes to early voting sites that has drawn criticism from Democrats and voting rights advocates who say the moves could make voting less accessible. Jeff Hamlin, WPTF News.
3: Turin News. With SRN News, I'm Bob Agnew in Washington. U.S. allies at the Group of Seven summit are pushing the war in Ukraine back onto President Trump's agenda. The European conflict of late has been moved to the back burner due to the world's focus on Iran. The French President Emmanuel Macron at the G7 aiming to persuade President Trump to support Ukraine and pressure Russia to make peace. The FBI and Secret Service say they foiled a plot to attack that UFC fight at the White House on Sunday. FBI Director Kash Patel says the plot involved drones loaded with explosives. America's 250th birthday celebration has some fast food companies looking for new ways to celebrate. That includes McDonald's offering fried apple pies for the first time in decades. The company said it's bringing back the fried apple pies for the first time in more than three decades. Other fast food joints getting in on the act. Burger King debuted its firecracker cookie pie. And this is SRN News.
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5: Clouds make way for warmer conditions in your WPTF forecast overnight. Cloudy low 68. More sunshine on Wednesday. High 96. We're up to 100 on Thursday. Chance of showers. A bigger chance of showers on Friday with a high of 90. And Saturday, mostly sunny. High 90.
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10: We've got vibrant partnerships already with community colleges in the region. 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
14: On the radio, which is my actual job. Like, enough sandwich board and your little stand-up jokes, Jimmy. But I like touring. I like meeting the people, as they say all the time. I come on the air and I'm very relatable because I'm talking about things you care about. A lot of these big media academics, you know, they just get on the air. They prioritize a lot of things political heads prioritize, but you don't care about. You know, it gets exhausting.
15: Shut up! Will you shut up?
14: I tell you, my real superpower, I'm not self-deprecating, is if I was 20 or 30 IQ points smarter, this show would be unlistenable. Because I'd have to remind you how smart I was every 10 seconds. Okay? But as it pertains to what I'm trying to do, is have a human conversation. I'm not trying to make points Republicans agree with. I'm trying to make points any rational human being can agree with. So let's start here. Okay, Al Sharpton, talking about the UFC fight. He says it was a throwback to slavery. I mean,
16: what an idiot.
14: Okay, there's a big difference between slavery and a UFC fight. The difference is millions of dollars in salary. I don't know what you know about slavery, but didn't pay the best. In fact, it paid nothing. It was not an activity anyone volunteered to go do. A fight on the White House lawn is the height of someone's existence, their athletic career, their relevance in news and the zeitgeist. And they make millions of dollars in the process. I'm going to promise you that if you were to pull every slave who ever existed and every UFC fighter who ever existed, not one person would trade places with the other. Okay. In the UFC sense, every slave would trade places with the UFC fighters every single time. Duh. Okay. But this type of reductive race baiting, it gets clicks on social media. But it's why 12 guys were getting ready to kill everybody at the UFC fight on Sunday. Listen to Al Sharpton, clip 34.
17: Trump and others are trying to bring us back to an America that we struggle to get out of. So there is a connection of why that they're having these fights on the White House lawn, the UFO and all the whatever they call it, UFC. And all that, because they're trying to go back to that when, you know, they'd watch people have these fights for the slave masters and they'd be entertained by that. They're literally going back to that.
14: Oh, God.
18: What you just said is one of the most insanely idiotic things I have ever heard. Everyone in this room is now dumber for having listened to it.
14: First of all, Al Sharpton, so dummy, studied for a COVID test. That Al Sharpton. Okay, the UFC is not a Trump thing. You know when the UFC was started? 1993. Okay, you know who was the president? Bill Clinton. That was back when the president didn't mind if you took a knee.
19: This is not okay.
14: Okay, but that was 1993 under a Democrat. But Al Sharpton's telling you Trump's got a boxing ring at the White House because everybody knows that's likening us to slavery. Except there's one small problem. I have been to two heavyweight championship fights in my life, and you know who was a row away from me at both of those fights? Al Sharpton.
16: Bingo.
14: Al Sharpton's been to a million boxing matches, a million sporting events. No serious person thinks the UFC is hearkening us back to slavery. The card the other night was predominantly white guys, number one. But number two, again and again and again, they got paid for the work. It's so insulting to your intelligence. But if you're one of those idiots whose emotions are their facts, you hear this slave-like event is going down and you go, yeah, we better blow somebody up. Here's Sonny Hostin. Do you know the guy at the end of the show the other night, the guy who won the last fight, yelled out, Michelle Obama is a man. And he was obviously trolling. He went viral in all the wrong ways. It looked crass. It looked uncalled for. Dana White condemned it. Dave Portnoy, to his credit, condemned it. I saw Shane Gillis say it was garbage. There's a difference between a joke in a comedy setting, because I'll tell Michelle Obama's a man jokes all day if they're funny and they're in a comedic context. But if you're standing on the White House lawn where we're supposed to be honoring America, which means every president and first lady who have ever occupied the White House, just some crass Big Mike commentary is, you know, a little much. I understand there's going to be people that defend it because they go, yeah, well, they called Trump Hitler. Yeah, they said names about Melania. That's fine. But that doesn't mean you have to do it, too. That's the point. You can be above that. But here is Sonny Hostin telling us the Michelle Obama comment was the slavery. So everything is slavery. Do you understand? Because none of these people are serious. They're just trying to manufacture outrage. Here's Sonny Hostin, clip 33.
20: We won't dignify what was said by repeating it.
21: Yeah.
20: But you should look it up. And I think the reason that it's important is because for a long time, and the roots are in slavery, black women have been slurred and made to feel that they were unattractive, made to feel that they were masculine, made to feel that they were they didn't have the femininity that a white woman would have. And so there's this intersectionality between racism and sexism that was on full display at the White House. The crowd laughed at the statement, and the President of the United States smirked, and never addressed what was said. That is beneath the dignity of the office of the President of the United States, and it's beneath the dignity of the American people.
14: Oh, girl, you tell him. Listen, I thought the guy was crass and it didn't need to happen. I mean, Trump's not going to acknowledge it because he doesn't want to give the story any more oxygen. It's one of those things that you're not guilty of doing. And you just want it to go away. You don't want to lend it any more altitude. And that doesn't mean it's the right strategy. He'd have every right to condemn it if he wanted to. But when she tries to characterize Michelle Obama as a slave, Michelle Obama is a former first lady who spent two terms in the Oval Office and now makes over $800,000 a speech. I promise you, there's a lot of women listening right now that would sign up for that level of slavery, that would be okay with being called an occasional crass name, however uncalled for that moment happened to be. But you understand, when you compare modern day things to actual humanitarian scourges that plagued our country,

0: 6 million people. And Trump, who's mowed down about 6 million Big Macs. Okay, Trump isn't killing people. He's not trying to create a master race. He has a very diverse cabinet. He's the first actual president to appoint an openly gay cabinet member. That was in his first term, Richard Grenell. The highest ranking cabinet secretary in the history of this country is a gay man who happens to run our Treasury Department named Scott Bessent. For all of those Democrats telling you Trump is a misogynist, two women in the history of America, 250-year history, two women have led winning presidential campaigns. Do you know who they were? They were Kellyanne Conway in 2016, and they were Susie Wiles in 2024.
1: So, I guess we have some issues, huh?
0: No, they just carry on as if none of this stuff happens, that none of this stuff matters. That's the point. Because when you communicate in an ideological echo chamber, everybody there is shaking their head yes at every word that comes out of your mouth. Like Sonny Hostin got applause for saying Michelle Obama's a slave. Wait, what? Come on. Al Sharpton said the UFC is a throwback to slavery. And a panel full of Democrats are like, yeah, you tell them, Reverend Al. Knowing they've all been to UFC fights. Knowing Reverend Al goes to these fights. But it's slavery. Why? Because that kind of thing gets clicks. But the click of the internet is spawning a click of the gun, a click of the drone, a click on the mouse in a Signal chat group that says, yeah, let's go kill people. Okay, they were just showing the weapons on my TV screen a minute ago during the commercial break. So it was a twofold plot. They were trying to attack the White House UFC fights with drones, get drones into the airspace and start shooting with whatever capacity they had, thus forcing them to evacuate the grounds. And when people evacuated the grounds and were out in the streets, they were then going to shoot at them. Okay, this is the plot. The FBI has stopped. You can go read about it at the New York Post. Fox just covered it again for a few seconds, and then they moved on to Mom Donnie said whatever. But the point is, I don't think anyone understands the gravity of it. Like, we should be covering this pretty friggin' exclusively. Like, I'm dying to give you these clips from J.D. Vance on The View. But I think a larger context is needed for a discussion that would really upend the entirety of our country. Guys, if a president gets killed in the moment of unrest that we're living in right now, again, I cannot reiterate this enough. It is physically the worst thing that could ever happen to this country.
2: So y'all need to hide your kids, hide your wife, and hide your husband because they're raping everybody out here.
0: Have you guys ever, by the way, that Antoine Dobson clip, which was like the most viral clip in the history of the internet, they made like an auto-tune version of him saying that. That clip that we play on the show, people have asked me about that. That's from a live news broadcast. That guy was on live TV and they interviewed him and he was a pretty flamboyant black man. And he was screaming about this, you know, sex pest in the neighborhood who was plaguing the houses. And the cops came and he's like, so you all need to hide your kids, hide your wife and hide your husband, you know, because you don't want a sex pest running around. Because then the next thing you know, the Democrats will nominate him for Senate in Maine and defend his Nazi tattoo. What a dumb time to be alive. Don't go anywhere.
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1: Jimmy Fallon doing the damn thing. Got a busy one today. Wesley Hunt is going to be here from the great state of Texas. We love us some Wes Hunt. Casey White's going to be here from Barstool Sports as well. We might even get in some phone calls a little bit later in the show. Right now, I need to hog the mic. It's a nationally syndicated talk show for a reason. I'm better at this than you are, so shut up. I'm kidding. I'm being silly. What are we talking about? What are you doing here, Jimmy? What the hell's happening?
2: Why do you do things like that? You're like a crazy person.
1: Well, listen, if you were to go out and Google crazy person, I don't actually know. Every result would be the chicks on The View. You might get Sonny Host and you might get Whoopi. But there's a lot of Joy Behar insanity just the same. In the next hour, I'm going to play you the full exchange between J.D. Vance and the women on The View. Okay, we're kind of building to this. Because there's a couple of long exchanges. You can't do them justice in a two-minute radio segment. And I want one of the girls to react to them. In the meantime, there's another woman making headlines. I needed to get to this. So Hillary Clinton, now finally, criticizing Joe Biden for staying in the race too long.
3: Come on, man.
1: Okay, I promise you this. Hillary Clinton, somewhere in the back of her mind, thinks she has a shot to be the Democratic nominee in 2028. I'm not saying they want her to run. I'm not saying people like Gavin Newsom aren't angling, and obviously Kamala wants to get back into the race. Don't forget, Kamala blew $1.5 billion on that last election. Half of it was her bar tab. But the point is, she still thinks she's got some fundraising prowess. She sold a couple of books. And she didn't pull a Jill Biden, so best as we know, and buy her own book. Do you know Jill Biden went out and bulk bought her own book? The New York Times put an asterisk next to it on the New York Times bestseller list to indicate bulk purchases. Like I myself, Jimmy Fallon, I wrote a New York Times bestselling book. No asterisks next to my book. People just went out and bought it. Thank you. Imagine a world where the former First Lady of the United States couldn't gin up enough interest in a book that she had to buy it herself through her handlers.
4: That was embarrassing.
1: And they've done this with other people like Newsom. But the point is, it is now safe to openly criticize the Bidens in any forum without concern or regard for how this might impact future fundraising, their presidential library, or anything else they have going on. Okay, it is open season. Because understand, Hillary Clinton is a, you know, like they say, a company man. She's a company woman. Okay, and that company is the deep state, okay?
5: I'm Hillary Clinton, and I approve this message.
1: Yeah, man. And if the deep state, if the establishment says, yeah, call Biden a dirtbag, say he's got Alzheimer's. Okay, she'll say it. Here it is, clip 22.
6: He made a terrible mistake. He made a terrible mistake for himself, his legacy, and for the country. He had said that he would not run again. And, you know, counterfactual narratives are always a bit tricky, but I believe if he had kept to that plan and said in, say, the late summer of 23 that he wasn't going to run, that he was going to pass, you know, the torch to the next generation, we would have had a real contest. And very sadly, I believe whoever emerged from that contest, whether it was the vice president or a governor or a senator or anybody else, would have beaten Donald Trump.
1: Wow.
7: What sort of sad, twisted, and tiny leftist echo chamber does that woman belong to?
1: Hillary, no Democrat was beating Trump. Let me explain why. Okay, Trump ran on 80-20 issues, meaning 80% of the public agreed with his position, 20% agreed with the Democrats. 80% of Americans, if you poll them right now, do not think biological men should compete against women. 80% of Americans, if you poll them right now, don't think biological men belong in a women's locker room. 80% of Americans wanted the border shut. 80% of Americans favored mass deportation. Okay, 80% of Americans wanted a tax cut. Trump ran on issues voters cared about. Okay, Kamala, Hillary before her, Biden in that mix somewhere, they ran on whatever the donors told them to.
8: Okay. We're paying in cash.
1: Big cash. And the point is, the country, after watching the Biden administration spike inflation to a 40-year high, interest rates when Trump left office were around 2.5%. Biden got them all the way up to 9%. 9%!
2: Biden sucks.
1: Okay, doubled your gas prices at the all-time high, higher than they were during this war with Iran. Thankfully, crude oil has fallen now. But the point is, your groceries went up 30%, your interest rates quadrupled, your price of gas doubled, and oh, by the way, they devalued American labor because they let 20 people cross the border illegally and then forced you to pay for their Medicare and their housing and their food.
3: Thanks, big government weenuses!
1: And then they called you a racist if you opposed it and said America was built on immigration. But what they're leaving out is that America was built on legal immigration. People who came here, bought into the system, assimilated, and paid taxes. Give me your tired, your poor, your huddled masses yearning to breathe free. Not the people who chant death to America and demand free stuff. That's who they let in. Nobody was voting for it. All right, folks, Father's Day. 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We really like steak. 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
17: Well, I'm Bob Agnew in Washington. The U.S. national average price for gasoline dropped below $4 a gallon late Sunday for the first time since mid-April, fueled by that steep decline in crude oil prices following news of a tentative diplomatic breakthrough between the U.S. and Iran. At this hour in international trading, oil is down about $4 a barrel. The price for Brent crude off by about $4.55 a barrel at $78.62. Meantime, at the G7 economic summit in France, diplomats urging President Trump to pivot his focus away from the war with Iran and back toward Europe.
18: Tuesday's agenda includes ending the war in Ukraine and addressing the Middle East crisis. Ukrainian President Volodymyr Zelensky will attend the G7 meeting at the invitation of the host nation, France. The Ukraine talks come on the heels of President Trump's announcement of an agreement to end the Iran conflict. In recent weeks, the conflict in Iran has overshadowed the war in Ukraine.
17: That is correspondent Andrew Stewart reporting. The FBI and Secret Service have stopped a plot to attack the USC fight at the White House. It happened on Sunday, marking the 250th celebration and President Trump's 80th birthday. The FBI says that the agency foiled a potential deadly plot involving drones loaded with explosives, those involved allegedly wanting to kill people attending the event. There's been a military plane crash in California. Here's correspondent Jennifer King.
19: Eight crew members are dead after a B-52 bomber crashed shortly after takeoff Monday morning at Edwards Air Force Base. Military officials at the base in Southern California's Mojave Desert say it happened during a routine test mission, and indications are that the crash was not survivable. Emergency responders were at the scene. Aerial footage showed black smoke and virtually nothing left of an aircraft amid a swath of charred desert near a runway. The Boeing B-52 Stratofortress is a long-range bomber. No word yet on what might have happened. I'm Jennifer King.
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22: I'm Jeff Hamlin. The tropics are heating up just 2 weeks into the Atlantic hurricane season. An area of low pressure over northeastern Mexico has the potential to become the first named storm of 2026, Arthur, and it could eventually bring rain to North Carolina. WXII meteorologist Dylan Hudler.
23: We've got a disturbance down here in the Gulf, sitting actually inland, right along the Mexico-Texas border. And you can see some better shower and thunderstorm activity associated with that broad low this morning. And odds of development have actually increased with this.
22: There's about a 40% chance for tropical development over the next 2 weeks, a 50% chance within the next week. County election officials across North Carolina, including Wake, Granville, and Jackson, are considering or have approved changes to early voting sites, drawing criticism from Democrats and voting rights advocates who say the moves could make voting less accessible. In Wake County, Democratic board member Jerry Cohen voted against the change.
24: Less people can vote. Just simply a fact.
22: Granville County election officials declined to comment, saying a spokesperson for the board was not available for an interview. Meanwhile, election officials in Jackson County, west of Asheville, remain divided over whether to establish an early voting site at Western Carolina University after a split vote earlier this month sent the issue back to the State Board of Elections. A Durham woman accused of setting an apartment fire that injured five people, including her mother and brother, has been ordered held without bond. 31-year-old Mahogany Massey repeatedly interrupted a judge on Monday, prompting the judge to continue the proceedings without her. Massey's father, Darren Massey, tells ABC 11 his daughter has struggled with severe mental illness for years and becomes unstable when she stops taking her medication.
25: I couldn't make her take the medication. I can't force her to take the medication. I couldn't lock her in the house and make her stay in the house. I couldn't do those things, so I would have her involuntarily committed, and they would release her.
22: The WPTF forecast for tonight, cloudy with a low of 68. Jeff Hamlin, WPTF News.
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1: Back in action, fired up, ready to go on the high flying, death defying Fox Across America with Jimmy Failla. Wesley Hunt's going to be here, superstar congressman from the great state of Texas. Casey White from Barstool Sports in the house as well. But we got a lot to get to. DOJ launching a probe into the Newsoms. Trump trying to make it work with the Ayatollah right now. He's over at the G7 talking all kinds of smack.
2: He does have to watch his ass.
1: The one thing I don't think folks realize is if this peace deal is not formally finalized on Friday and Iran walks it back, Trump is not afraid to send the varsity offense back out onto the field.
3: President Trump has oranges the size of beach balls.
1: 888-788-9910 is the phone number, no matter what size your oranges or beach balls happen to be. You're all welcome here in the huddle. We have the same rule every day. I say you could be a Republican, you can be a Democrat, just don't be a bang. Okay, if you didn't catch the Gavin Newsom stuff yesterday, really quickly, I just wanted to give you that jump off. So we're all kind of on the same page as we head into this big J.D. Vance appearance on The View. One of the biggest challenges we face right now, okay, is that no one is participating in the same consumption habits. Some of you get your news from one outlet. Some of you get it from some blog. Somebody else gets it from a guy on TikTok. The rest of you check out that girl in the bikini who does the nightly news topless. We know all about that stuff.
4: Hubba, hubba.
1: Okay, the point is, whatever you're into, one of the biggest challenges we have is when people get together and have a civil political debate, there are so many terse disagreements because people have showed up armed with completely different facts on the very same issue. We played polling yesterday on MSNBC that 70% of the country does not trust the media.
4: The media is a bunch of losers.
1: And one of the reasons they don't trust them is not only does the media have a different set of priorities, but they often lie through omission. So yesterday, when Gavin Newsom announced that there was a probe into his family, criminal probe into his family, every single media outlet out there parroted his claim that this happened under Trump.
5: That is a fact check false.
1: Okay, these investigations happened under Joe Biden.
6: He knows what he's talking about.
1: Okay, but you understand when ABC, they were the first ones to tweet it. Newsom reveals Trump-led investigation into his family. That's the headline.
7: Not even close.
1: It ain't a Trump investigation. It was Biden's DOJ. But the point is, when you consume news through those silos, you're ill-informed because a lot of news networks are just doing confirmation bias journalism now. Tell our consumer what they want to hear. ABC knows 99% of their consumers are liberal. So yeah, it's a much better story if you say Newsom's targeted by Trump than if you say Newsom is targeted by his fellow Democrat. Okay, the reality of the story really hurts Gavin Newsom in 2028. But there's a lot of people already writing blogs going, well, this is going to help Newsom because he's got the coveted Trump prosecution. Except there's only one small problem. Trump isn't the one. And at some point, that will come out far and wide. So the Newsom thing, and there's two clips you need to hear. Okay, yesterday, Newsom says Trump is the devil. He's going after his political enemies. Nobody should do that. You know what Newsom was saying in March? He was saying whoever the next president is needs to arrest the Trump administration and hold them all accountable.
8: You are so full of sh**.
1: Here it is. Here's the first clip. This is March, clip 14.
9: So to be clear, the next president, whether it's President Newsom or someone else you think, needs to elevate the debate, but also ensure accountability, legal accountability for anyone who broke the law.
10: Yeah, you have to knit that back and you have to do both because you by definition are doing both. It's not weaponizing grievance. It's not pursuing retribution in the spirit that defines Trump and Trumpism. It's not about vengeance in that respect. It's not that. It's simply about accountability.
1: So that's Newsom saying it's not about vengeance. It's about accountability. If you broke the law, you should be held accountable. Well, here he is yesterday saying Donald Trump's coming after him for political. It could not possibly be about anything else. Clip 15.
11: In recent days, federal agents have knocked on the doors of family, friends, and former employees. Not because they found a crime, because they're simply trying to find one. They're demanding records. They're abusing the grand jury process, digging through years and years of random documents. Donald Trump isn't just coming after me because of my mean tweets. He's coming after me because I'm considering running for president. Because he hates that I've consistently called him out over and over again for his lies and deceit. Donald Trump is simply the most corrupt president in American history.
1: Oh, poor Gavin Newsom.
2: What an idiot.
1: So if you're arresting Donald Trump, he says it's not about vengeance, it's about accountability. But if the Biden administration investigates Gavin Newsom, he says it's about Donald Trump, and it's about vengeance, and it's about going after my family. Come on, Gavin Newsom. I mean, good gosh, he's such a loser.
7: This is the biggest schmuck I've ever met.
1: But The View is one of those outlets that props up a guy like Gavin Newsom. Okay? The View is one of those outlets that has J.D. Vance on in the name of a fair fight. You know, we talk to both sides of the aisle. ABC almost lost their news license because in the last 10 years, they've had on 429 liberals and one Republican. Does that sound balanced?
12: Not even close.
1: And you know who the one Republican was, by the way? It was Liz Cheney. Calling Liz Cheney a Republican, again, is like a chicken that works at Popeyes. They're not there to look out for the chickens. But she was the one, air quote, Republican they had on. Okay, till in recent vintage, they're starting to put on slightly more Republicans and talk over them and stampede them. But the problem is The View isn't good at this because they haven't been having these open discussions. So a lot of times they show up, they're not armed with the facts. Okay, these are not professionals. Like if you were getting work done at your house by Tom from Gem Chimneys, if you look him up, if you're upstate, you probably know who Tom is from Gem Chimney. Okay, Tom is going to show up to your house and you got the varsity working on your chimney. Okay, because he's armed, he's dangerous, he's ready to do the damn job. The View is not showing up. You know, if knowledge is a fountain, okay, it is a barren, dry desert. Okay, The View is the show that nominated Jill Biden for Surgeon General, despite the fact that she's not an actual doctor. Do you remember?
13: Dr. Jill becomes a Surgeon General. His wife.
14: Yeah,
13: Joe Biden's wife, because she's, you know, she would never do it, but she's a hell of a doctor. She's an amazing doctor.
14: I thought she was a doctor and PhD. I don't know.
13: I could be wrong.
14: I think she's a teacher, but...
1: So, there you go. Okay, and that is the Women on The View. Dr. Jill.
15: I'm surrounded by idiots.
1: But you understand that stuff goes on unchecked 99% of the time, so they accept it as fact. The audience accepts it as fact. Okay, and The View has been, over the years, one of the most reliable sources of misinformation. Because these women are showing up armed with nothing other than self-righteousness. These are not intelligent people. I'm trying to be nice about it. Here's J.D. Vance. They tried early on to call him out on the inflation hoax. Do you remember Trump saying, inflation's a hoax? And what he was trying to tell you is that people are blaming him for inflation, knowing it was much higher because it started under the last administration. Okay, inflation hit a 40-year high under Joe Biden. Under Trump, the highest inflation point we've hit is 5 points lower than it ever was under Biden.
4: Biden is such a disaster.
1: But do you think the View, you know, called that out? Of course not. So here's the exchange, clip 37.
16: So President Trump has called affordability a hoax. He said that, not me. He's pouring money into this ballroom of his and the reflecting pool. Oh, don't forget the Arch de Trumpe, I call it, and a White House cage match. All these things. Why is he doing them when everybody knows that Americans are struggling? What is he spending all this money for?
17: Well, I got to defend the president on the hoax point. What the president said is the idea that Republicans caused the affordability problem is a hoax. And I think that's true. If you go back to the Biden administration, inflation got up to 9% under the Biden administration. Okay. Right now it's at 3.5%. By the way, too high. We're doing everything that we can to bring it back down to 2.5%, which is where most people would like to see it.
1: But you understand what he's saying there. It's 5.5 points lower than it is under Joe Biden. Did the Democrats ever once in 4 years complain about inflation under Biden?
2: The answer would be no.
1: The answer would be no. They had Kamala Harris on, and she told them that Bidenomics is working. Everything's going great right now. I don't understand the big frickin' idea. That was a real thing that went on that friggin' show, man.
12: And we are very proud of Bidenomics. And as today's jobs numbers make clear, Bidenomics is working.
1: Bidenomics is working.
14: Kamala is so stupid.
1: That jobs number she talked about was revised down by over 800,000 jobs. It's the largest jobs revision in the history of the country. The Biden administration was juicing economic data in the run-up to the election to convince people that things were going well. If you remember, Elizabeth Warren was pressuring the Fed for a rate cut before the election to help Biden out. And of course, when Trump wanted to fire Jerome Powell, what was the first thing Elizabeth Warren said? We can't have politicians lecturing the Fed. Their job is to be apolitical. That was Elizabeth Warren. I translated it. Here's the original soundbite from Elizabeth Warren.
18: Hi-ya, hi-ya, hi-ya, hi-ya, hi-ya, hi-ya, hi-ya.
1: Okay, but here is J.D. Vance going at it with The View on the border. And there's a lot of conjecture and sidesteps about Trump's comments towards migrants and everything in between. Okay, but he's ultimately trying to highlight the truth. The border is an issue because of the previous administration. Barack Obama, whatever you think of the guy, deported more people than any president in history. And the guy he used to do it is the same guy Trump's using, Tom Homan. Tom Homan, who has sat in this studio and said, yeah, that's me. The guy who got a gold medal put around his neck by Obama for deporting 1 million people.
2: Tell him like it is.
1: Okay, Obama didn't become against deportations till it became a political lane. That's how politics work. You know, you support things till it's convenient not to support them, and you completely abandon any and all principle. That's not leading the room. That's reading the room. Do you think the Democrats ever call out Obama for family separation or kids in cages? Of course not. First and foremost, they're not cages. They're holding areas that were built under Obama. To be clear, the New York Times famously got fact-checked by the Associated Press because when Trump was in office the first time around, AOC went down there and stood outside the, quote, cages and cried.
4: AOC is a dope.
1: Okay, but unfortunately, the photos that the New York Times published were from 2014, and they were shot and taken under Barack Obama's presidency.
2: I don't see you doing any better in the booty department.
1: Okay, but did the Democrats complain about kids in cages when there were 50 times as many under Biden as there were under Trump? Of course not. 500,000 kids went missing under Biden. Okay, they don't talk about them to this day, although Tom Homan and DHS still trying to track them down. Never mind that family separation was not about separating families. It was about making sure that unaccompanied minors are traveling with someone who is a legitimate legal authority figure. See, what people know is when they're trying to cross the border and get their asylum case granted, you have a 70% chance of getting across the border if you have a kid with you, because they don't want to make the kid walk all the way back to the other country. So what do drug traffickers do? What do coyotes do? What do human traffickers do? They bring kids to the border, and we let them into the country. The reason we started separating them is so we had some time alone with the kid to run records and figure out if that person they were with was a human trafficker, a legit relative, or guardian. Okay, and sadly, under the Biden administration, they didn't do the checking, and we lost 500,000 kids.
2: Uh-oh, I'm in trouble.
1: But he wasn't in trouble because they didn't call him out on it. Never even mentioned it. 20 million people came in illegally. Okay, but they asked J.D. Vance, the guy who shut the border, I'm going to play you the clip next, and I promise you, I might sell out 50 arenas this year on the road doing comedy. I might have the highest rated Saturday Night Comedy show in America. Nothing I ever say to you will be as funny as The View trying to make Trump the bad guy on the border. Don't go anywhere.
0: It's the number one show with humans and animals.
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20: 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I just had it stuffed.
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0: now. You're going to lose points on an IQ test if you listen to this clip I'm about to play you from The View. You know how they say you shouldn't eat a poppy seed bagel if you're going to take a drug test because it might trigger a false positive? If you were taking an IQ test, this clip could trigger a false stupid. It's J.D. Vance debating the women on The View over immigration. It's kind of just all over the map, but there's nothing said that is said in an accurate context. I'll break it down for you. It's a minute long. You're never getting this minute back. I'm warning you now. Take it away. Clip 39.
1: I was led to believe by the stories. I read stories that said Donald Trump said that all Mexicans were rapists. He never said that. What he said is that the certain South American countries, Central American countries, were releasing criminals into our country, including Mexico. By the way, that was objectively true. So
2: there
1: it's not
2: no
1: so much Christians.
2: Not. Fidel Castro did that in 1980 with the Mariel boat lift. There have been many, many journalists, including CNN, where you used to work and be my colleague, that have tried to find evidence of that. There is no evidence that Maduro was releasing people from insane asylums or jails like Fidel Castro did do. This was made up, and we just can't, you know, accept it without pushing back.
1: Anna, we know that there were people who were released from prisons who were encouraged to come into the United States.
2: It wasn't like it was in the Mariel, Mr. Vice President. It wasn't where it was like a purposeful release, open up the jails, open up the insane asylums, and let people flood Florida. I lived through that in Miami.
1: If you go, it may not have been like Mariel, but if you go back to the caravans that were happening in 22, 23, we know that those things were funded. They were in some ways supported by the government.
2: There was absolutely
1: how you define support or not support, but if people are encouraged to come into our country after having spent time in prison by their own governments, I think that's a problem.
0: And that's the issue. What she's telling you on The View is, well, this isn't as bad as what Castro did, as if that's some type of justification to just let it happen. Do you know there were 13,000 people in this country under Biden who were convicted of rape or murder in another country, but they came across our border? Think of the 1,000 members of the terror watch list, not allowed to board a plane into this country, but they could come across the border illegally. Think of the insanity of a COVID vaccine mandate where you couldn't go to college, you couldn't go to work, you couldn't go to school, you couldn't board a plane if you didn't have a vaccine, but they let 20 million untested people cross the border. I mean, good God.
2: Buenos dias.
3: Buenos dias.
0: And the point is, what J.D. Vance is telling you is, regardless of whether you think it was as bad as Cuba or not, I would argue it was a lot worse. The fact remains, the United States government, the Department of Homeland Security, is sitting on a lot more intelligence about this issue than the women at The View.
4: Bingo, man, bingo.
0: The women at The View thought Jill Biden was a doctor who could be Surgeon General. I'm going to go out on a limb and say their sources can be a bit faulty from time to time. But she's still sitting there emphatically telling him he's wrong. And that's the biggest challenge to echo chamber discussions, is if everybody who surrounds you agrees with you, you never get called out on your stupidity. And that's the issue they have at The View.
4: Step into my office.
5: Why?
4: Because you're fired.

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1: I'm Jeff Hamlin. The victory parade route for the Carolina Hurricanes Stanley Cup celebration has been announced. It will start at 11 o'clock on Saturday morning, and it will begin at the intersection of Hillsborough Street and St. Mary Street. It will culminate at Davie Street, and there'll be a fan rally that takes place at the City Plaza on Fayetteville Street. The tropics heating up just 2 weeks into the Atlantic hurricane season. An area of low pressure over northeastern Mexico has the potential to become the first named storm of 2026. Arthur, WXII meteorologist Dylan Hudler.
2: It's expected to move back out over the northwestern Gulf off the coast of Texas later today or tomorrow and could actually become a brief little tropical system, maybe a tropical depression.
1: Protesters gathered at the General Assembly today as county election officials across the state are considering or have approved changes to early voting sites. Jeff Hamlin, WPTF News.
3: Sound 155. This is with SRN News, I'm Bob Agnew in Washington. Iran's top diplomat said today that the tentative deal to end the war with the U.S. would require Israel to pull out from Lebanon. That's a condition Israel has already rejected. Iran's foreign minister says Israel's occupation of southern Lebanon would violate the deal. Israel's been there because it's trying to stop the Hezbollah terrorists from lobbing missiles at Israeli civilians. Republicans on Capitol Hill, meanwhile, say they need more information about the agreement between the U.S. and Iran. Some are expressing skepticism as they ask the White House for more details. U.S. allies at the Group of Seven summit in France are pushing the war in Ukraine back onto the president's agenda. The European conflict has lately been moved to the back burner due to the world's focus right now on Iran. On Wall Street right now, investors seem to be mixed. The Dow Jones Industrial Average way up by 464 points. A high-tech NASDAQ struggling. It's down 155. This is SRN News.
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5: Clouds make way for warmer conditions in your WPTF forecast overnight. Cloudy low 68. More sunshine on Wednesday. High 96. We're up to 100 on Thursday. Chance of showers. A bigger chance of showers on Friday with a high of 90. And Saturday, mostly sunny. High 90.
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9: 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I don't, you know, fear missing out. But the fixed find thing, really quickly, I don't know that there was any way to ascertain whether or not it was true, but it was certainly juicy.
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10: 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Is it fixed? I don't know.
9: Nobody knows. That's the magic.
10: I don't think it was real, but...
9: But the truth is, it's whatever you want it to be now. When I was a little kid, we used to read these, like, choose-your-own-adventure books where you'd be, like, a guy, like, on a mission and be, like, turn to page 82 if
10: Goosebumps,
9: you wanted...
10: no?
9: Yeah, stuff like that. And you turn to page 82, you're like, oh, you got to eat by an alligator. Anyway, you're like, whoa.
10: Well, I guess I'm going to go backwards.
9: Yeah, I guess I'm going to turn to page 78 then. I don't know. How does this work? Is there any integrity? But that's what the internet is.
10: Mm-hmm.
9: In a lot of ways.
10: It's an echo chamber. I told Will this recently that I feel like kids, and I say kids, I know you have a teenager, like kids these days. Mm-hmm. I feel so old even saying that. They live in a world where whatever they feel, they've always been able to go online and be told it's okay because everyone else feels that way. Mm-hmm. Where my generation, I'm 37, we have that, but we also had to grow up and like have our own opinions to a certain degree. And if you got made fun of on the playground, you got made fun of, you went home. Now it's like, well, I can go online and feel sad about it.
9: Yeah.
10: So you just believe whatever you want to believe.
9: That's such a good point. And what I think the average person doesn't get, because it's very rarely articulated, is that the phone's job is to hold you hostage so someone can show you advertising.
10: Yes.
9: So it's there to validate your opinion or provoke one.
10: Mm-hmm.
9: Because you'll keep scrolling and commenting, and without even realizing it, you've read 9 ads for the new Chevy Silverado or whatever the heck you're
10: Correct.
9: Looking at. Which is also the funniest thing about the internet, Casey Smith from Barstool Sports. Is there's an ad on every video. You know what I'm saying?
10: Yeah.
9: So it's like, I don't watch like depraved, I don't watch death videos, but like if you clicked on an ISIS beheading video, there's an ad.
10: Yes, they're like, you know what? We're going to give you this Greek yogurt ad before you see this. And listen, as somebody who works, you know, I think one of the most brilliant men in social media, Dave Portnoy, like he found this way to evolve Barstool from newspapers to social media to podcasting to videos. So I love the ads because I get to have a job.
9: Of course.
10: And also, they're everywhere.
9: Yes. Just everywhere you go. It's a great point. Talking to Casey Smith and Barstool Sports, I have this Elon clip I've been playing where he's like, you got to think of the media now not as a truth-maximizing machine, but as a click-maximizing machine.
10: Oh, yeah.
9: Because the clicks come with the ads and the views and everything else like that. And so everyone has been on this show rightly fascinated today by the idea. J.D. Vance went on The View. And it's funny if only because we get very few moments of crosstalk where two people have sat down with their own entirely different version of the world. Mm-hmm. You know what I mean? Like if you were to ask most of you know, New Yorkers, they'd say 9/11 was bad. But I think if you asked Mom Donnie, he'd be like, well,
10: depends. Which part?
9: He's like, I mean, the traffic was difficult. I'll concede it was hard to get in that day. I'm like, Mom, Dad, what are you doing?
10: So you're a New Yorker. You get this. The amount of people that I heard from Saturday night, Sunday morning, that thought all of Manhattan had been torn down because of the Knicks parade or the Knicks celebration. And I said, listen, I live, you know, decently close to Madison Square Garden. I won't dox myself here. But I'm outside. The sun is shining. The buildings are still standing. My 3-year-old's having a grand time at the splash pad. And that's not to say there weren't areas of New York that didn't have absolute mayhem and rioting and all that bad. Mm-hmm. But not all of New York was that way.
9: No, that's the point. The internet has to sell you an Armageddon.
10: Yes.
9: Because no one clicks on,
10: That's a good point.
9: It's all maximum strength Tylenol. There's this old Seinfeld bit where he's like, how do they define the maximum strength? He's like, find out what'll kill me and then back it off like a drop. And that's internet.
10: You know what I to go along with that, you know, I found out with when I was pregnant, which I will never understand how women just do it all the time. Like when I like I had Rachel Campostuffy on the podcast with me. I guest hosted Will's podcast today. I'm like, you did that 9 times? Like that seems crazy. But it's I remember asking people, so how do you know sushi is bad? Did you let somebody eat enough sushi to where something happened to the baby? Probably not, but they know you could get sick from sushi. Yeah. But you're right, that middle ground, you don't want to be the person that gets tested for that.
9: But
10: like drinking when you're pregnant? Could I have 2 bottles of wine? Could I have 3 bottles? You don't know. You don't want to be in the middle, so you just say no, don't do it.
9: I don't know. You don't want this kid to be a stick in the mud.
10: Yeah, right?
9: I think as I was listening to you, I think the Duffys conducted the tests. I mean, they have so many kids, they could be on Hoarders. 9 kids.
10: When she says we're doing a family outing,
9: Like,
10: that's not just like not 3 people. That's into the teens amount of people.
9: A lot of people don't know this, but that bus that was burning outside the garden, that was the Duffy's. That's the Duffy station wagon.
10: No, I can't fathom. Like I have the one son and my whole life is run by him. I say he's my 3-year-old dictator.
9: Oh, that's hilarious.
10: She has 9. Can you imagine?
9: No, it's a whole nother thing. But those are also there. I interviewed them on the red carpet at the White House Correspondents there. I know Sean a lot. It's funny. He's a transportation secretary. He used to guest host the show. He's a congressman. He worked here at Fox. You know, we all overlap. Yeah. You do Will's show. Everybody does everybody's show. So I was talking about that with them at the press secretary. Like, they are an abnormally horny people. Because they're married that long to keep banging out kids. I understand. Okay. We're talking to Casey Smith from Barstool Sports.
10: You know why, though, right?
9: Give it to me.
10: Because he chops wood.
9: Yeah, I know.
10: Have you heard this whole thing?
9: No, give it to me.
10: So I heard this on Will's show, and then I talked to Rachel about it because I was very curious. So apparently, if you chop wood, your testosterone levels are actually much higher. And Will tried to argue that it's the same as doing squats. That's wrong. I was watching it from home, like, come on.
9: Is Will trying to tell people he does legs? Will Kane is not a leg guy. I co-sign a lot of Will Kane nonsense around here. We're teammates.
10: Yes.
9: I love him. He's not a leg guy.
10: Well, also to say that chopping wood and doing squats are the same. I mean, listen, I love to do squats. Mm-hmm. I'm not out there chopping wood.
9: No.
10: But I guess it makes your testosterone levels higher. And then also from her side or from the female perspective, it's hot, right?
9: Yeah,
10: so it kind of makes sense. So if he's chopping wood and his testosterone levels are high and she's finding it attractive, it makes sense.
9: There's that. And you know what else it is? If you're married 30 years and your spouse walks in with an ex, you assume the worst.
10: That's a good point. Apparently not Rachel, but most people would. I also just, in this day and age, people that are still just out chopping wood that don't live in a place where you have to chop wood seems foreign to me.
9: Yeah, it's weird. I used to yell at him. I'm like, Sean, we're on 6th Avenue. No, I'm kidding.
10: Like, right?
9: You can't
10: take this tree down here, sir.
9: Sean, we needed that tree for Christmas.
10: This is Central Park, sir. Can we not?
9: That's what happened. Sean Duffy was the guy who burnt down the Fox Christmas tree. He wanted to cut some wood.
10: He wanted to turn his wife on, I guess.
9: To woo the ladies. Give me this. So talk pop culture with me for a second.
10: Yeah.
9: I had to cover this earlier. They're talking about this America 250 fair. I wish, for the sake of the country, everyone would just partake and have fun. And the reason I

0: get some homemade fudge, grab an ice cold Coke and get out of here. I find it fascinating that we are now in a world, which social media has done, right, where you can't be in the middle of anything.
1: Yeah.
0: Where for me, I'm not a big UFC person. No, I have a lot of friends who are. I understand how big of a deal it is. But I'm watching this on Sunday night and I'm thinking this is quite literally what a Hollywood movie would script. Not even just the fact that, you know, the American won and upset at the end. We're talking about an octagon on the White House lawn. There's a bald eagle flying around. There's all these things. This is a movie that everyone would want to watch.
1: Yes.
0: But somehow if you say that, you're a problem?
1: Yeah, it's weird.
0: Why?
1: I know. Because there's this thing now where they associate patriotism with one political ideology. It's kind of like an exclusive now, which I don't like, by the way. And again, I'm with you on UFC. When I watch UFC, it reminds me of a prison assault. You know what I mean?
0: It's very primal.
1: Anytime I hear two men say the phrase ground and pound, I feel like someone just got incarcerated. It's his first day in the showers, unfortunately.
0: Because I
1: grew up in a boxing house. I like boxing. I can, the sweet science of boxing.
0: I was going to say, and I don't know if you, and you said that you heard, you didn't listen to the podcast. You just said that to placate me.
1: Yeah, why? What did you say?
0: Well, because I said, I feel like boxing and UFC or MMA is so different. I can't figure out why. I mean, I box as an exercise. Yeah. I don't want it to get ever hit in the face.
1: Uh-huh.
0: But there's something about boxing that seems more glamorous to me.
1: Mm-hmm.
0: Why is that?
1: Because it's more refined. And there's more, you know, it's not that there isn't as much strategy in MMA because you're going to shoot the leg and do all the other stuff in the holds. But it just looks barbaric because it's bare knuckle, you know, and it's barefoot.
0: Yeah, so the kicking is a lot.
1: Again, and especially like if you're from New York, it really like it looks like a sad fight you might see on the subway. If you weren't associating it with Rikers Island, you'd associate it with two guys fighting on the one train.
0: Yeah, just like a couple homeless guys mad at each other.
1: Yeah.
0: It's very interesting to me that sometimes when I have watched UFC in the past with bigger fights, like especially like way back when like Conor McGregor wasn't super problematic yet and all whatever, not to get into that. But I was like, okay, I find myself interested. And then multiple times throughout watching it, like, oh my God, that's violent. That is crazy.
1: Yeah.
0: But I'm still paying attention to it. With boxing, I feel like it's a little bit more refined.
1: Boxing.
0: A little bit prettier.
1: Yeah, that's what I loved about boxing. And, you know, in the golden age of boxing, the heavyweight division was the most prestigious thing in sports.
0: Yeah.
1: So it's like funny when you think about modern activism, like if you're an activist now, like you get a Nike deal. But like Muhammad Ali lost the heavyweight title. He had to give it up. Because he didn't, you know, it was a totally different world. So I agree. We have a very similar perspective. I can't watch women's fighting either. Like, if I just want to watch women get black eyes, I go to Waffle House. And at least throw me a waffle, you know?
0: I do. So when Ronda Rousey was still in UFC, I would try to get into it more. And this is where I'm like, listen, there are plenty of sports. Like, women's soccer, I think, I love watching that. I couldn't get into it either. Like, I'd get up for it, like, okay, it's Ronda Rousey fight. We're all going to go to the bar. And, like, I just don't feel the same way.
1: Yeah, same, yeah.
0: And I don't feel like that's a bad thing to say.
1: No, you don't like seeing women get hit. That's why you dumped Chris Brown. You guys were going steady, and it's just, it didn't work.
0: What a shame that is, because he's so talented. What a good-looking guy. Bad dude, good-looking guy, I guess.
1: Oh, man. The great Casey Smith. We got to do it again.
0: I would love that.
1: Yeah, you see that? No guest ever says. I'm kidding.
0: What? I mean, listen, you're going to have to kick me out. The Secret Service is downstairs.
1: She's
0: drag
1: squatting.
0: Me out.
1: We have J.D. Vance's Secret Service in the lobby right now.
0: Literally, I said that earlier. I was like, you guys, if you see me dragged out by the Secret Service, because I just refuse to leave.
1: It's so funny. My buddy Dean is coming by. He's supposed to come by at 3. And he's like, hey, I'm running late. How's 5? I'm like, yeah, maybe not 5. You know what I mean? You can't get it the same time as that. You don't want to, you know.
0: Yeah, no, maybe not.
1: You get mauled by a dog.
0: Yeah, no, when I walked up and saw them out there, I was like, vice president must still be here. I am not an important person.
1: Dude, I walked out of the studio yesterday. Secret Service was here with the dogs, right? And the minute I opened the door, the guy's like, Jimmy Fallon, what's up, man? I go, how much funnier is this if your dog starts barking like I have drugs on me?
0: Yeah.
1: And you go from taking a selfie to taking me into custody.
0: I mean, great for content. Great. I mean, I'm sure your bosses would be thrilled. I know mine would be okay with it.
1: Ah, Casey, where did the time go? I'm kidding. We'll do it again.
0: Perfect. Thank you so much.
1: The great Casey Smith, everybody. Back after this.
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0: is Fox Across America with Jimmy Failla. They're playing Man Eater by Hall & Oates. I don't think you could sing Man Eater. I think you have to say Them Eater, which is a person, a gestating parent eater. That's the New York State legislator voted to ban the word mother and replace it with gestating persons.
1: I'm surrounded by idiots.
0: Could you even imagine such a thing? And I get so mad. It's just like the idea that they're erasing women. You know, and I say this as a married guy. I've got to erase women in my search history every night. I mean, come on.
2: I admire your honesty.
0: I don't know what that was, Jenny. That must have been some type of an advertisement. But yeah, it's just the dumbest time that's ever been to be alive. And in the next hour, Wesley Hunt's coming on. So Wesley Hunt is, of course, a superstar congressman from the great state of Texas. He's a West Point grad. He was an Apache helicopter pilot, fought in the wars on behalf of this country. Everybody in his family served in the armed forces, went to West Point. They are, of course, black men. And they refute the entire narrative coming from the left and the left-wing media that Republicans are trying to erase black representation. No, Democrats flat out refuse to acknowledge that black Republicans exist, that they are a thing. Okay, you hear a lot of them on this show. You'll hear Tim Scott come on, or Donald's comes on. You know, somebody like Wes Hunt will come on. You know, it's funny, when we launched, do you remember when Vernon Jones was first running, or Herschel Walker was first running? So many phenomenal black conservatives that come on the show, and no media outlet picks up the interview, ever, because they can't acknowledge their existence, because it refutes the whole entire narrative.
3: Democrats just call everyone racist so they go along with their stupid ideas.
0: Okay, the Pete Buttigieg clips right now. Pete Buttigieg is polling at 0% with black voters. Zero. Zero. Okay, as poll numbers go, zero, pretty low. Like, it doesn't mean, not good. Okay, so he's trying to repurpose himself as one of the race pimps. I'm Pete Buttigieg. I'm here to tell you why everyone else is racist. And he's now trying to make the claim that Republicans are erasing black representation. Here it is. I should play this for you before Wes Hunt comes on. Clip 24.
4: Tennessee is one of the most egregious cases of this, right? They say, oh, no, we're not manipulating the map to disempower black people. We're manipulating the map to disempower Democrats who happen to be black people. This is literally the argument they have made in court, right? Because under the Supreme Court, that's fine. And meanwhile, they're wiping out black political representation. So the time has come to make it impossible to manipulate the map for any reason and just have fair maps.
5: Pete Buttigieg is pathetic.
0: Pathetic. Okay, fairer maps means you do not draw maps based on skin color. You do the Martin Luther King. You live in a world where we're judged by the content of our character and not the color of our skin. What he's arguing for is the opposite. And oh, by the way, when you go down there to, say, Memphis, okay, do you know who the Democrat representative is? A white guy. Do you know who the Democrat's running against? A black Republican. And there he is with a straight face telling you the Republicans are erasing black representation when it's the Democrats running a white guy.
3: Democrats are so full of crap.
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0: News this hour at Town Hall. I'm Bob Agnew in Washington. There could be a major snag in the U.S. peace deal with Iran. Iran's proxy Hezbollah, the terrorist group, continues to threaten Israel from South Lebanon, and that has Israel refusing to agree with part of the deal, calling for it to withdraw from the territory it has recently captured. We get more details from correspondent Charles de la Desma.
1: Iranian state television has quoted Foreign Minister Abbas Araghchi saying the end of the Iran war includes the end of Israel's occupation of Lebanon. The network did not air the remarks, but put them in an on-screen graphic. The quote continued, without the withdrawal of Israeli forces from the territories they occupied during the war has not fully come to an end. Araghchi adds, further Israeli attacks on Lebanon will be considered by us as a violation of the Memorandum of Understanding. It remains unclear what is actually in the interim agreement, as it's not yet been released publicly in full. I'm Charles de la Desma.
0: The FBI and Secret Service have stopped a plot that was meant to attack the UFC fight at the White House on Sunday.
2: The FBI arresting five people in connection with attempting to attack Sunday's UFC America 250 event. Vice President J.D. Vance telling Fox News this was a potential terrorist attack. FBI Director Kash Patel on his X page writing, multiple individuals are now in custody and the planned attacks were stopped cold.
0: That is correspondent Laura Winters. AI is booming and likely to bring a lot more jobs to the state of Texas.
3: NVIDIA is betting on artificial intelligence to revive U.S. manufacturing. The Silicon Valley company is unveiling a major AI infrastructure upgrade. It's part of a $2 billion partnership with Coherent. This involves a factory in Texas producing materials for lasers that would enhance chip efficiency. NVIDIA CEO believes that AI can create jobs rather than replace them. Rich Thomason reporting.
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6: I'm Jeff Hamlin. The tropics are heating up only 2 weeks into the Atlantic hurricane season. An area of low pressure over northeastern Mexico has the potential to become the first named storm of 2026, Arthur, and could eventually bring rain to North Carolina. WXII meteorologist Dylan Hudler.
7: This likely not going to bring a widespread impacts, but heavy rain and flooding possible for the Gulf Coast and down there in the deep south as some of that moisture streams inland and heads our direction.
6: There's about a 40% chance for tropical development over the next 2 days and a 50% chance within the next week. Greenville Police Department Chief Richard Tindall has announced his retirement. Chief Tindall has had a career in law enforcement for over 40 years and tells WNCT it's time.
8: I've been very excited to be a part of succession planning for the department, making sure that our leadership is in a place where I feel confident walking out knowing that this will be a better place with the leaders coming behind me.
6: Chief Tindall's last day with the department, August 21st. A new report shows North Carolina lags behind other states when it comes to how well off its kids are. The annual Kids Count data book by the Annie E. Casey Foundation shows that North Carolina ranks 34th in child well-being. North Carolina experienced a small decrease in child poverty and the percentage of children living in high poverty areas. However, math scores for 8th graders and literacy scores for 4th graders experienced nearly 10% declines, a trend mirrored across the country in the post-pandemic years. Leslie Basir is Vice President of External Affairs for the Casey Foundation.
5: So it's not only the well-being of the child, it's the academic outcomes of the child. It's the climate in the classroom. It's just a ripple effect from the child to the family, to the community, and even to the school.
6: The WPTF forecast for tonight, cloudy, low of 68. Jeff Hamlin, WPTF News.
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1: Oh, hot damn, back in action for the third hour of Fox Across America. 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Everybody's trying to work you up, piss you off, get you mad at the other political party. Not me. I don't have the energy. I don't have the interest. I'm doing a good old-fashioned talk show. I am, of course, a conservative. But it's not a conservative talk show. It is an American talk show.
2: Freedom!
1: And that means you can agree, disagree. None of it matters, okay? Our country was founded on tactful disagreement. We've said this before. There was a time when politicians settled their differences with duels. They would take three steps and shoot each other. And the winner lived, and the loser voted Democrat in California. Hey, they're still not done counting the votes out there in California right now.
2: What in the wide, wide world of sports is going on here?
1: I'm going to play you a funny clip in this hour from Victor Davis Hanson, because there's a lot of chicanery in California today. Obviously, the breaking news that Gavin Newsom is under investigation from the DOJ. And he's going, oh, the Trump Justice Department is targeting me.
3: That is a lie.
1: Okay. Gavin Newsom was actually investigated by the Biden administration. That's a real thing.
4: I'm Kamala Harris, and I approve this message.
1: I don't know what Kamala approves besides day drinking in her pajamas. But the point is, the Biden administration, when you get a little bit further into this, had a history of targeting its enemies. And don't ask, if you don't believe me, ask the Trumps. They raided Mar-a-Lago. We now know Biden knew about it. Okay, they had the DOJ go after Moms for Liberty. They declared parents showing up at school board meetings in Loudoun, Virginia, domestic terrorists. They were pressuring social media companies to kick people off their platforms who didn't agree with their COVID garbage. Okay, that's what they did. They were a very heavy-handed leadership group. There might be a world where they went off to Gavin Newsom because they thought he was going to primary Biden. You know, don't forget, when Biden was overseas, Gavin Newsom famously showed up to the White House, put his sport coat over his shoulder, and walked out the front door all sexy, like, look at me, imagine having a president this hot coming up in 20 years. And everybody was like, yeah, thanks, but no, nobody cares. But the point is, whether they did it intentionally or not, I don't know. But there is a storied history in the Democrat Party of Democrats running into problems with other Democrats. It was actually Barack Obama's Treasury Department that filed over 150 suspicious activity reports about the Bidens. When the Bidens, okay, were getting all that foreign overseas money and they were funneling it through 66 bank accounts and trickling it on down to their grandkids, Barack Obama's Treasury Department was the one that was actually filing those reports.
2: I agree with that.
1: He'd have to, because it factually happened. Okay, and that stuff became a big scandal for Biden when he was ultimately the president of the United States after he took the oath of office.
5: We hold these truths to be self-evident. All men and women created by go, you know the thing.
1: Every time I play those Biden clips, I laugh a little harder right now because of the Jill Biden story. Jill Biden got caught buying copies of her own book so she could get onto the bestsellers list. And in the process of trying to pimp the book out, she keeps going on TV and saying she never saw a sign that there was anything wrong with Joe Biden.
6: If you like Biden so much, name three of his complete sentences.
1: Oh, I could actually name complete sentences. Unfortunately, they're not accurate sentences. Okay, try this one.
2: Let me start off with two words. Made in America. Made in America.
1: Two words, made in America.
7: Just a bit outside. He tried the corner and missed.
1: That's three words. I'll give you another Biden. I'll give you another Biden complete sentence, though.
2: Look, I wouldn't have picked Vice President Trump to be vice president, but I think she was not qualified to be president.
1: That is a complete sentence. There's only one small problem. He did not have a Vice President Trump.
7: Just a bit outside. He tried the corner and missed.
1: And a lot of this went on at the G7, which is only funny because Trump's at the G7 right now. Here is Biden, if you remember, on the day he gave the speech in 2024 to assure people he was up to the task of running the country for four more years. At that very speech on that very day, here's how he introduced President Zelensky of Ukraine.
2: And now I want to hand it over to the president of Ukraine, who who has as much courage as he has determination. Ladies and gentlemen, President Putin.
1: Oh, God.
4: We have a president that is clearly not all there.
1: And the whole world knew it in real time. So when Jill Biden's out there now being like, I never saw a sign of anything. It was crazy when he glitched out of the debate.
3: Get her out. Get her out of here.
1: Because she's such a power-hungry sociopath. Because let me tell you, like, the way it works is, okay, if you want to have a grown-up talk, some of you guys are going to grow up a little extra fast right now. A lot of politicians are dirtbags, but they come with an extravagant lifestyle for the woman in their life. Meaning you're going to all of these lobbyist dinners, all of these special interest trips. You're on a yacht. You're flying across the world first class. You know, you're getting hot stock tips. You're making big money. Your husband pulls down $170,000 a year, but the two of you are worth $42 million somehow. Okay, that's a very attractive and comfortable lifestyle that gets a lot of women to look the other way at a lot of indiscretions. So Joe Biden, who had a pretty storied career as a DC skirt chaser, loved to flirt with the women. I have a great story about when he did the Seth Meyers show down in DC. One of the comics that was on the show tells us a great story about him hitting on women at the Seth Meyers show. That's pretty funny. And we may get into it later in the hour, depending on what kind of mood Wesley Hunt's in, if he wants to make national news or not. But the point is, Biden is a notorious skirt chaser. His family was selling an influence peddling scheme. His dirtbag son had an affair with his other son's widow at a time when he got her addicted to crack, knocked up a stripper. The Bidens abandoned the baby and, oh, by the way, got charged in federal court because of the chicanery we were assured did not occur on his laptop. Do you remember that? No, it's not a real laptop. It's Russian disinformation. Yeah, except he got rung up on federal charges and Biden ultimately had to pardon the guy.
5: I don't remember that ever happening.
1: But it did. And the point is, throughout all of that, Jill Biden put up with whatever Joe's ridiculousness happened to be and didn't care if he was doing God knows what, if he was cheating on her, flirting, money laundering, whatever the hell he was doing. She didn't care. Okay, they got a lot of money. She's living a good, comfortable life. He's never around. He's always in D.C., so who the hell knows what she's doing with her free time? I don't know. I'm not telling you I do. But the point is, by the time they made it to the White House, something she thought was her birthright, because he had run for president 4 times, and by the time it actually worked with the help of COVID and some juiced up mail-in balloting and all the other chicanery that went on in the middle of the 2020 election, okay, she became the first lady and decided she liked it, because I don't doubt she did. Every fashion magazine in the world threw her on the cover, even though every one of her print dresses looked like she shot a couch that was covered in plastic and then wore it to the Vanity Fair shoot. Okay, think about that. Jill Biden's gotten about 15 magazine covers. Melania Trump's got none. Melania Trump's an actual self-made immigrant supermodel millionaire who was a millionaire before she met Donald Trump as an immigrant who speaks 5 languages. If she was a Democrat, she would have her name on a federal building. They'd be putting her face on money right now. But because she's married to a Republican, they pretend it never happened, doesn't exist. They disavow the fact that Melania Trump's out there, knowing full well she speaks 5 languages. Jill Biden speaks 2 languages. She speaks English and she speaks Joe, okay?
2: I'll lead an effective strategy to mobilize true international effort to pressure.
1: Good luck to the sign language interpreter on that one. But the point is, Jill Biden got used to the trappings of the presidency and became a bit of a sociopath when Joe Biden went on stage and glitched out to the point that even George Clooney and Barack Obama were writing op-eds saying it was time for him to step aside. Jill Biden had him on stage after that debate, chanted 4 more years. Then she took him to a Waffle House at 2 in the morning for another photo op. Guys, I love Waffle House. Nobody who cares about you or your health is taking you there at 2 in the morning. That's just a statement of fact. If someone loves you, you ain't in Waffle House at 2 a.m.
6: He's a lousy dad, but he's right.
1: Okay, it's because you're not, you know, it's not necessarily healthy food. It's delicious food. It's American comfort food. I love it. Okay, but if you really like your family, you take them to Roscoe's, like I did with Lincoln. That's so Do you know Lincoln, my son? He'll talk about this next time he was on the show. We went to the Roscoe's in Englewood, right by the LA Forum. He was 10 years old, and somebody called him white bread. And it was his favorite thing in the world. He goes, I was just in the bathroom, and some guy goes, what you doing in here, white bread? If you're a 10-year-old kid, it's so exciting. Just, you know, some dude with, like, gold teeth or gosh knows what, who we were probably the only white dudes that were showing up to that Roscoe's at the hour of the night that we were. But that's how the failures roll, man. I tell you this all the time. I am the highest functioning level of white trash that has ever existed. Ever. And, you know, I'm upfront about that. I'm not fancy. I'm not telling you I'm better than anybody else because I work in mass media. I have a big radio show and a big TV show. I'm just a dirtbag. You know what I'm doing after this? I'm going to eat pork chops with Dean Imperial, my buddy, the writer, the actor. It's great. That's what we're doing. I'm going to go to the Carney Club and smoke a cigar. Okay, that's all I got in this world. But when it comes to political analysis, I'm making human points day in and day out because I am tragically human, which means flawed. Okay, I see the flaw in Jill Biden's production model. She had mass media adulation as long as she was in that seat of power, something that became very intoxicating because she was the bridesmaid for about 50 years in politics before she finally got to be the bride. Do you understand, like, Jill Biden and Michelle Obama have no relationship? And she was Michelle Obama's on the ticket running mate from 2008 and 2012. But you know, it burnt her balls that Michelle Obama got to be first lady out of nowhere with no background in politics whatsoever. But her, Jill Biden, had spent 40 years going to all the dinners, getting on all the lobbyist trips, the junkets, the stock tips, the Ukrainian money laundering, the Hunter paternity suits, smoking crack with the widow. I mean, bananas. So when she got herself finally to the front of the line, where Michelle Obama once stood, but now she was the one in power. And she could talk down to the Obamas because they were out of power. Look, I'm Jill Biden. I'm in the cat seat, man. Shut up. Okay, there was no way in hell she would have done four more years as first lady if Joe was in an urn. Just sat him on that resolute desk. She would have just came in and did the press conferences and chaired the cabinet meetings just like she did. But the fact that America rejected this book. It only sold about 20,000 copies, and the New York Times flagged it for bulk buys. It means the public did not buy what the media was attempting to sell them. You know, everybody in the media now tries to distance themselves from the Biden thing. Jake Tapper wrote that book, Original Sin, about the cover-up of Joe Biden's cognitive decline. But you know who was running the cover-up of Joe Biden's cognitive decline? Jake Tapper. Do you know how many times he defended Biden when we were watching him shake hands with invisible people or tell us cannibals ate his uncle or introduce Zelensky as Putin or introduce his vice president as Trump or tell us two words, made in America? Here was Jake Tapper during all of that.
8: False claims to the Wall Street Journal about President Biden's mental fitness and acuity. He's 81 and his memory, you know, it doesn't seem great. It's not horrible, but I don't understand the outrage. Quote, behind closed doors, Biden shows signs of slipping, unquote. The Wall Street Journal is owned by News Corp, which is run by the Murdochs. Beyond the headline, there is some critical nuance here. The article is mostly based on observations of Republicans, with former Speaker Kevin McCarthy the only one going on the record. They do note in the article that most of the criticism comes from Republicans. Have you heard any concerns from anyone who has met with President Biden about him seeming a little slower?
9: No.
8: The Russians are trying to do to make us and the public not trust our election integrity. Joe Biden has dementia and all this stuff.
1: Oh, Jake Tapper.
10: You ought to be ashamed of yourself.
1: Did you hear him at the end saying it's the Russians trying to convince us he has dementia? No, you know who was trying to convince us Joe Biden had dementia? Joe Biden.
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11: Well, we've just learned that Senator Berger has conceded to Rockingham County Sheriff Sam Page. 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
14: There it is, Fox Across America with Jimmy Failla, Wesley Hunt in the on-deck circle. I'm going to grown-up talk about all things politics today. J.D. Vance went on The View.
15: What an idiot.
14: No, come on. He had a nice time. We're going to play you more of the highlights. Thing about Vance is, and this is pretty unique to the Republican Party, we want to have the conversation. You understand? Like, we want to engage in the idea battle because we're confident in our ideas. We're not relying on deplatforming or censorship or debanking or anything else that stifles debate. We recognize that this country is built on debate and finding compromise. That's why Republicans hate John Thune right now. John Thune is the Senate Majority Leader. 84% of Americans want voter ID. And John Thune's like, I don't have the votes. Nothing I could do. Oh, yeah, there's something you could do. It's called get off your ass and get the votes. That's how politics has always worked. No significant piece of legislation ever passed starts out with the votes. You got to go get them. For as much as we like to, you know, malign Nancy Pelosi on this show, I mean,
16: Nancy Pelosi is a total dingbat.
14: But she was great at whipping up the votes. I don't doubt, you know, she was peddling some of those sexy stock tips. I mean, that portfolio, the Pelosis are getting it done. But the point is, she would get the votes. She wouldn't start out with the votes. She would finish with the votes. That's how this works. John Thune is banking on the personal, petty nature of politics now, in that everybody just wants to beat the other side so bad, they're willing to accept their side doing absolutely nothing just so we can blame it on the other side. John Thune thinks it's a win by to not get you voter ID, because it allows you guys to go, we need voter ID and these friggin' loser Democrats won't get it for us. So then we go on with 4 more years, 8 more years, 12 more years of elections we can't trust, instead of actually helping the country, securing the democracy. John Thune, nah, I don't have the votes. Imagine that. Like, it's the craziest thing in the world that we're just accepting defeat in a democracy. That's something 84% of the people want. Because it means the folks who are in power don't respect the will of the people. They're like, shut up. And that's the biggest problem in politics. Most people want to run on problems. They don't want to solve them. The best example I'll ever give you is Obamacare. Obamacare was a terrible bill. It forced people who didn't want a product to buy it. It was a tax on young people. It drove up healthcare premiums by 300% in its lifetime because it was a $1 trillion subsidy to healthcare companies. It didn't introduce more choice into the marketplace and cause healthcare companies to compete for your tax dollar. It minimized the amount of competition into the marketplace and ensured pharmaceutical companies that you were going to have to buy their products no matter what the charge and rate became. So it drove healthcare to the moon. It was designed to fail and usher in single-payer healthcare. Republicans knew that. And they spent 8 years running against repeal and replace Obamacare. Now we got to repeal it. We got to replace it. They fundraised off it for 8 years. And then when Trump got into office and he was like, all right, let's repeal and replace Obamacare. The Republicans are like, wait, we don't have a plan. We weren't working on that. We were working on fundraising. That's the whole point in politics. If they solve the problem, it goes away. There's nothing to fundraise off of. That's why you can't rely on the government.
17: When you're right, you're right. You're right.

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1: I'm Jeff Hamlin. The Carolina Hurricanes Stanley Cup parade route has been revealed. The Canes Stanley Cup celebration will start on Saturday morning in downtown Raleigh at the intersection of Hillsborough Street and St. Mary Street. It will end with a celebration for fans at City Plaza on Fayetteville Street. Keeping North Carolina's teachers in the classroom, that's the goal of legislation being proposed by Democrats and education advocates. Representative Amanda Cook, a former teacher, says many are considering leaving the state to teach elsewhere.
2: Someone chose North Carolina. Someone chose our children. Someone chose our schools. And we made that choice harder than it needed to be. And that story is not unique.
1: Protesters gathered at the General Assembly today as county election officials across the state are considering or have approved changes to early voting sites. Jeff Hamlin, WPTF News.
3: SRN News. With SRN News, I'm Bob Agnew in Washington. Iran's top diplomat says today the tentative deal to end the war between the U.S. and Iran will require Israel to withdraw from Lebanon. That's a condition Israel has already rejected. Iran's foreign minister said today that Israel's occupation of parts of South Lebanon would violate the deal. Israel is there because it's trying to clamp down on the Iran-backed Hezbollah rebels that have been firing missiles at Israeli civilians. U.S. allies at the Group of Seven summit are pushing the war in Ukraine back on President Trump's agenda. The European conflict has taken a back seat of late because of the focus on the war in Iran, which hopefully is soon to be over. The bond markets will be keeping a close eye on the Federal Reserve tomorrow as it holds its first policy setting session with the new Fed chairman, Kevin Warsh, at the helm. On Wall Street right now, the Dow Jones Industrial Average up 425 points. This is SRN News.
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5: Clouds make way for warmer conditions in your WPTF forecast overnight. Cloudy low 68, more sunshine on Wednesday, high 96. We're up to 100 on Thursday, chance of showers. A bigger chance of showers on Friday with a high of 90. And Saturday, mostly sunny, high 90.
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12: Busy Tuesday on Fox Across America with Jimmy Failla. I will not be making my regular Tuesday night hit with Laura Ingraham tonight. People are taking it hard. I will be, in fact, on the show this Thursday night instead. So there you go. The kids are happy. Ingraham is off in some capacity. I saw Jason Chaffetz hosting last night. I believe it's Kaylee McEnany tonight. And then they have Brian Kilmeade, I believe, hosting maybe Wednesday, Thursday. I believe I'm on with Kilmeade Thursday. You'll see me on America's Newsroom and Hannity Friday. And, of course, my TV show, Fox News Saturday Night with Jimmy Failla, this coming Saturday night and every Saturday night. Yeah. I got to remind people, we have some first-time listeners this week. WIBH in Anna, Illinois, they just picked up the show this week. KOZI in Chelan, Washington, just picked up the show this week. This is a big damn deal. That means not only is it their first time hearing me on the radio, which is probably exciting, because if you're listening to this show, it leaves you thinking you too could get a nationally syndicated talk show. It's a very empowering program. You listen to 3 hours of me and you're like, wow, honey, I'm going to have a show any minute now. This guy's out there doing that thing in Fox News. Okay, but the point is, yes, if you are listening to me on the radio on a daily basis, you have an opportunity to watch me on the TV on just about a nightly basis. I'm not always going to be dressed as well as our next guest, who is, I don't even know what's going on. I mean, he's a congressman, but I think he's trying to start a fashion line or something at this point. I'm talking about the lovable, huggable Wesley Hunt. Congressman, you there?
13: I am here, and brother, do not go out and start talking about my future business ventures. We had a pact. You're not supposed to say this stuff on the radio, brother. Yes, I'm trying to start my own line, but don't tell everybody yet, because I want the first movers to know that you're going to have preferential treatment.
12: I love that, and I will tell you.
13: You get free merch, brother. You get free merch.
12: I should be on the inside. I've been pimping out the Wesley Hunt swag for a while.
13: Yes, you have.
12: I am the guy who took the fight to Greg Stube for you. Greg Stube, who's not nobody. He's the only guy to hit a home run in a congressional baseball game. And Byron Donalds, our mutual friend, came on the show and is like, well, Stube is actually the best dressed guy. But I said, I have to deduct points because Stube looks like the dad in a stepdad porn. And so you can't have that. I can't have the best dressed guy look like I'm going to have to delete my search history after he walks down the runway. So I put you in the lead. So you're damn right I should get free swag when this fashion line drops.
13: When did Byron say this? How long ago did Byron say this? I think this was before you saw my entire arsenal.
12: Oh, yeah. This started with, because Byron used to claim that he was the man with the most swag in Congress. And that Stube was technically the best dressed. But this predates you by a few weeks or months in Congress, because you showed up and just changed the game.
13: Yeah, I think so. And also, they're Florida buddies, too.
12: Yeah.
13: So they got to try to stick together.
12: It's clicky. It's clicky.
13: He's not nearly as objective as we are, but let's be honest here. I think I got the crown now, brother.
12: No, I put you one in the rankings. The coaches poll, the computer poll. I think Stube gets sympathy votes because everyone knows his wife pushed him off that ladder.
13: You know, my nickname for Stube is actually Wolverine.
12: Oh,
13: because he healed so quickly, was back to work. When I see him, I was like, dude, what is this? I mean, is there adamantium in your bones? How are you back after your wife pushed you off that ladder?
12: Yo, I love that reference. I love that reference because he really does. Greg Stube looks like Hugh Jackman if he was straight. Good night, everybody.
13: And we're done.
12: So give me this, Wes Hunt, superstar congressman in the great state of Texas. I saw another one of your viral clips last week because there was another House hearing where they tried to tell us we're wiping out black representation or whatever the hell that was. Aren't they kind of wiping out black representation by pretending you don't exist? The Democrats?
13: Can I tell you that Jasmine Crockett was speaking to the niece of the late Dr. Martin Luther King in such a disrespectful way that I could not believe. I mean, people need to understand who they are talking to. So, because of Veda King, Ms. King, she is a staunch Republican. Mm-hmm. She is a big Trump supporter, but she also understands that we've come a long way in this country, and we are living Dr. Martin Luther King's dream. We are being judged not by the color of our skin, by the content of our character. This country has come a very long way in a very short period of time. And so when I see benevolent liberals try to tell me how oppressed I am because I'm too stupid to figure out how to get an ID, well, sir, I take offense to that. And I think that black people, brown people, white people, Asian people, you name it, all across the board, we should want free and fair elections, and requiring an ID is no form of oppression whatsoever. We are now living in a free country. We have equality in this country. We can do and say whatever we want. Trust me, I heard a lot at that UFC fight on Sunday. People can definitely say what they want, especially on the White House lawn. We live in a free country, and I think we've come a long way, and Democrats constantly want to talk about the ills of the past, and I'm not having it.
12: Amen. We're talking to Wesley Hunt, congressman from Texas's 38th congressional district, self-proclaimed best-dressed man in Congress, free speech advocate.
13: I mean, you kind of pretend it as well, sir.
12: I give you props, man. I give you props. And you want to know something? Like, I don't mind because, like, you're standing up to all these race pimps. So the fact that you sort of dress like a pimp is acceptable to me.
13: Isn't that really funny?
12: Yeah,
13: the iron, isn't it ironic, don't you think?
12: You know? The man's treating the House of Representatives like it's a street corner. I love it. But it needs to be said. It needs to be said. And it's driving me crazy with the SAVE Act because there's a thing, okay? You haven't been in Washington your whole life. And, you know, you're just, I know you're hip to this. But there's this idea now, especially with the SAVE Act, okay? So Democrats don't want to play ball, and I think we all know why. And they're giving us a lot of patronizing excuses on the why. You know, as you said, black women, minorities, everything like that. But I want to believe there is a way to peel off 4 or 5 and get this done. And I think a lot of times Washington is happy to accept nothing instead, because that nothing is also political currency. You know what I'm saying? And I get frustrated by that.
13: That's correct. And it also feeds the system. It also feeds the swamp. Mm-hmm. Doing nothing, kicking the can down the road. The average age of the person in the United States said it is probably 113 years old. And so what they do is they sit around. They don't necessarily want to get anything substantively done, mm-hmm. because then they can just kick the can to the next election to continue to get elected, to sit up in D.C. and continue to do nothing. At the end of the day, we don't need to peel off 4 or 5. We need to nuke the filibuster, yeah. And we have the majority. And we should act like we have the majority. We should act like President Trump was right. That's why he was right. That's uh-huh. why he got elected. Uh-huh. And that's why he continues to be the leader of our party. But when you want to buck that, there's consequences to pay. And I think we are seeing the last of the Bush era old Republican. Those days are officially over, and we're going to start turning a new leaf and have America First patriots that are willing to do the right thing, like nuking the filibuster to get the SAVE Act passed.
12: Yeah, I love to hear that, man, because I think the truth is the younger members like yourself realize the public sector in a lot of ways is becoming the private sector because of Trump. Like, you know, in the public sector forever, you've been able to accept a status quo because there wasn't a lot of accountability. But when you run things the way Trump does, he's kind of disproving this notion that you need 10 years to do something. This dude just does things. Like, one day he was like, I want to go on the roof of the White House. They were like, but Mr. Brett, cut to him yelling at Peter Ducey from the roof of the White House. Right. The point is, there's a little more spontaneity to our politics now, and it's putting pressure on what you describe as the old guard. And that is the funniest thing about the Senate. When they say, like, oh, we need new blood, they mean new blood, Wes. Like, actual transfusions.
13: Yeah. Like literally new blood.
12: Yeah, they're like, we need... is there a typo in the crowd? This is not good. But you know what? That stuff matters, man. And, you know, you guys are the next generation of leadership in this country. And I think, honestly, I think that's the advantage of living in a social media world, is that there is a more connected conversation. As crazy as it can get, as far flung as ideas can go, the point is there is a little more collective accountability. And I think if Republicans wake up to that, not just yourself, they really could get a lot done between now and the midterms. And something like the SAVE Act is popular. That's what I hate about it. It's not, you know, you say nuke the filibuster, they wouldn't be nuking it on behalf of unpopular legislation. The SAVE Act

0: Greece. And I'm telling you, you're talking about needing a blood transfusion. It's correct. It's out with the old and with the new. But the thing that represents is what the future of the party wants to go. It's where we should be. It's what we want as a people. The reason why it's being blocked in the Senate by the people that have been there for 10, 20, 30, 40, 200 years. The reason why it's being blocked is because they don't want to give the power back to the people. And this whole thing was started by Donald Trump. Essentially, they are treating this as a referendum against him. And he represents the people. And we are taking too kindly because via the transitive property, they're taking out a referendum on us. We are fighting back against it.
1: Amen. No, I love all of this. And even the all your UFC descriptives. I got to tell you, though, I missed most of the fights because I was just checking out Melania. You know, it's a whole...
0: She's stunning.
1: She is an actual supermodel in person. And I was talking about this before you came on. The idea that Jill Biden gets 15 magazine covers and Melania doesn't.
0: Yes,
1: because if she was a Democrat, you know, a self-made migrant millionaire who speaks five languages, dude, she would have her name on a federal building right now if she was a Democrat.
0: Are you kidding me?
1: Yeah.
0: Are you kidding me? There'd be Melania Trump month.
1: Yeah. There would be forced.
0: There'd be Melania Trump Pride month.
1: They would
0: plaster her face all over this country if that were the case. If you were a Democrat. Are you kidding me?
1: Yeah. There would be.
0: We know that.
1: Oh, yeah. There would be forced weeping sessions on her birthday like it was North Korea. Have to come in the streets and cry as a country.
0: You're not wrong.
1: But that's, you know, this is what you're up against. But you know what? You guys are going to win because the truth is the people are with you. That's the point. Like, when you see the polling on the SAVE Act or anything else fighting for, people are with you. The problem is, and this is something Trump ran into, Trump is not only battling the entirety of the media and the entirety of the Democratic Party, he's battling most of the uniparty. I mean, that is true.
0: You are correct.
1: You know?
0: You are correct.
1: That's right. You know, you got to keep the shoes shiny, keep looking hot in the social media pictures. You're the future. Right. The future, you know, they say America runs on Duncan. America runs on swag, Wes. You got to keep the swag coming.
0: Drip is swag, bro. I lead with that. All right. I lead with that every day.
1: I'll see you on the catwalk, Stringer Bell. Good stuff.
0: Good talking to you, brother. As always.
1: There he goes, the great Wesley Hunt. And he's telling you the truth. And did I not say this before I brought him on? I said this. I said, yo, I tell you flat out, the biggest impediment to what we want done in this country is not the Democrats. It's the Republicans. The Republicans could nuke the filibuster. The Republicans could pass the SAVE Act. And John Thune keeps going, we don't have the votes. There's nothing we can do. And a lot of people accept that because the truth is establishment Republicans like John Thune, as he described them, the holdover from the Bush era, would rather run on this issue, fundraise off of it, and never pass it for as long as you live. That's what Obamacare was supposed to be. Repeal and replace Obamacare. They would have ran on that for 80 years if they could have. But because Trump won the election and they asked for a plan, and none of them bothered to make one because they were too busy running on it to actually plan on solving it.
2: This is politics as usual.
1: But politics as usual is over. Okay, Trump has ushered in a different level of accountability. That's the only thing that gives me hope about the Iran deal. I haven't heard a single person whose opinion I respect tell me this was a good deal. For real. Everybody's like, I don't know, man. I think, you know, a 60-day promise to negotiate the end of the nuclear dust, in theory, that doesn't sound good because they don't trust us. And it's we don't trust them. And the point is, if we give them a gazillion dollars, whether it's coming through us or the Emirates or anybody else, once they get the money, they go back to sponsoring terrorism, rebuilding their infrastructure. We never get the uranium. That's pretty much everyone's take on this bill. The only reason I truly believe it might be something productive and substantive is because Trump is aware, keenly aware, that they're going to say the bill sucks if it's a brilliant bill. So at the very least, he's got to know it needs to be a pretty damn good bill, okay? Or he's going to get hammered for all of eternity. And he's going to get hammered by people within his own party who think this will be their opportunity to take the Republican back towards the establishment and less towards the people. Because Trump very much in that regard represents the people. That's why so many folks were mad about the UFC fight on the front lawn. Because that is a common man sporting event. The motocross that was going on with Travis Pastrana. That's not the polo match out in the Hamptons that a lot of the elite liberals go to. Nothing against polo. It's a fine sport. But the point is, two barefoot guys beating the snot out of each other is a little more entry level, even if it does resemble a prison at Rikers Island a little too much for my taste. Back

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0: 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Heaven forbid you missed a second of this show today. Never going to forgive yourself. 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The idea that you added us to your lineup, that is a big damn deal. Like, thank you. Like, for real. Like, you really know how to make a girl feel special. And, of course, KOZI, 1230 AM in Chelan, Washington. You guys also airing us on the weekdays. That matters, man. Like, really cool for us. Because when we get on the air, all we're trying to do is be force multipliers of positive energy. Yeah, we take the issues seriously. We don't take ourselves seriously. Okay, I'm absurd. I'm a grown man who plays video games. I'm the only TV host who's not on Ozempic. Okay, I'm just a real guy. Probably the most flawed member of this conversation, the most flawed member anyway, is me. Not even close. And we love the opportunity to increase the reach of this program because we're feeding you politics and analysis in a way that's not going to send you home to punch somebody in the throat because you're in such a bad mood talking about freaking politics. You know what I'm saying? That's the whole point of this show, is to keep you calm.
1: Never hit anyone in anger unless you're absolutely sure you can get away with it.
0: In that regard, we're trying to put your vitamins in your applesauce. You know, when you give your kid vitamins, they're like, no, I don't want them. But if you're like, hey, I have a bowl of applesauce, they just eat them without even tasting the vitamins. That's what we do. We give you hard news, honestly, the way you trick a dog into eating whatever the vet sent you home with. If you give your dog a pill, dog ain't eating a pill. Okay, boy, have a pill. The dog, nah, no thanks. Okay, but if you take the pill, you cover it in peanut butter, lather it up, you know what I'm saying? Who wants some peanut butter? He's all over that. Are you kidding me? Yeah. Come on. Bring it on. That's all this show is. That's all you've added to your radio lineup if you're at WYBH out there in Anna, Illinois. If you're up in Chelan, Washington, that fancy lake of yours. That's what you added. Okay. Both markets will have an opportunity to see me this summer. I'm going to be in Rockford, Illinois, by the way. If you're out in Anna, you want to come hang out. And you don't even want to know what we're doing in Chelan, but we're about to add a West Coast date to the calendar because my producer, Annie, is out there in Seattle. That is where she's from. We're sending her back there next week. We'll tell you all about it when she's on the show Thursday. But we've still got Wednesday to get to because Tuesday's over. Pay up, get out. Go enjoy your unique American privilege. We'll see you back here tomorrow.
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11: Breaking news at Town Hall. I'm Bob Agnew in Washington. Republican Governor Mike DeWine today said that his state should abolish the death penalty.
12: I no longer believe the death penalty is a deterrent to murder. The moral justification I had for voting for the death penalty simply no longer exists.
11: DeWine has repeatedly postponed scheduled executions in the state over his 7 years as governor. With a deal to reopen the Strait of Hormuz, how long now before fuel prices come down?
13: Questions remain about when a fifth of the world's crude oil will start flowing again.
14: We've been in this situation before where there's a deal that may be imminent, but then it falls apart.
13: Gas Buddy analyst Patrick DeHaan.
14: Still too early to say the coast is clear.
13: Bryce Borton was at the gas pump in Columbus, Ohio, where price drops in the oil market have yet to reach consumers.
15: It's definitely hitting the pocketbook, and it's obviously hitting, you know, the price of groceries and everything else as well.
13: Oil producers that throttled back will need time, and Lloyd's analyst Richard Mead says the shipping sector is not rushing back to the Strait of Hormuz. Capital Economics estimates that by September, energy flows will reach 80% of pre-war levels. I'm Jennifer King.
11: On Wall Street, it's a mixed bag. The Dow Jones Industrial Average doing quite well. It's up 408 points. The NASDAQ is down 181. The FBI's released a report on the arrests of suspects who tried to attack the White House over the weekend.
16: FBI Director Kash Patel says multiple arrests were made by the agency as it disrupted planned attacks targeting the White House UFC show. The nature of the potential threat has not been disclosed. Additional details are expected to be revealed once charges are unsealed. A law enforcement official familiar with the matter says 5 people have been arrested from states including Ohio, Missouri, and California. The official spoke to the AP on condition of anonymity to discuss information not yet public. The Secret Service says it worked around the clock to identify those responsible and hold them accountable. Hiya Pinchwani, Washington.
11: More at townhall.com.
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11: The Knicks planning a major parade this week, a ticker tape parade to be precise. Correspondent Julie Walker has more.
18: The Knicks NBA Finals win celebration continues with a ticker tape parade up the Canyon of Heroes Thursday starting at 10 a.m. And Mayor Mamdani couldn't be more excited.
19: It may well be the largest parade in New York City history. And I think that speaks to what this team means to this city.
18: He had the Knicks in five, and that's just what they did, beating the Spurs Saturday night 94-90.
19: 53 years of waiting. It speaks to 26 years since the last time we were in the finals.
18: The Knicks won in 73, but did not have a ticker tape parade.
19: This will be the first ticker tape parade in New York Knicks history.
18: The parade goes from Battery Park to City Hall, where a ceremony will take place. Julie Walker, New York.
11: International crude oil prices on the way down amid the prospects of an end of the war with Iran, off about $4 a barrel. Breaking news and analysis at townhall.com. Watch out for some contaminated Alfredo sauce.
20: Federal health officials have issued a recall for Alfredo sauce distributed to dozens of U.S. states by a supplier because of potential salmonella contamination. The U.S. Food and Drug Administration said in an enforcement report that the sauce was voluntarily recalled by the supplier because it contained a dry milk powder ingredient that was possibly contaminated with salmonella. The FDA said the Coffee Connection Company Incorporated, based in Lebanon, Tennessee, voluntarily recalled the sauce. Keith Peters reporting.
11: Pizza Hut will be sold for $2.7 billion by its parent company, Yum Brands. Pizza Hut has been squeezed in recent years by the growth of DoorDash, Uber Eats, and other restaurant delivery companies that market access to a slew of cuisine besides just pizza. You'll find more on these stories at townhall.com.
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1: And good afternoon. 84 degrees at 3:05. Thanks for joining us. Charles Hadley across the partition producing our program today. We have Kyle Nasheim and the Johnson Hyundai Traffic Center, and he will have traffic on the 8s. We've got lots to bring you here today, including a discussion with Matt McCorkle about the recent agreement that has been reached between the United States and Iran. Matt's going to join us coming up at 3:10 today. Right now, it is 3:05 and time for a look at local headlines. Keeping North Carolina's teachers in the classroom. That's the goal of legislation being proposed by Democrats and education advocates. In speaking to reporters at the General Assembly today, Representative Amanda Cook, a former public school teacher, says that many are considering leaving the state to teach elsewhere.
21: We're now the lowest paying state in our region. Teachers can cross the state line and earn thousands more in my home state of South Carolina, Tennessee, Virginia, or Georgia. This is not just a workforce issue. This is a competitiveness issue. This is an economic issue.
1: Cook promoted a bill that she says would better recognize veteran teachers across the salary schedule, restore pay for educators with master's degrees, and provide protected planning time. Several lawmakers spoke to reporters today in support of a bill to fund research on the therapeutic value of psychedelic drugs to help treat those dealing with post-traumatic stress disorder and other mental health issues. Representative Alan Chesser, who is an Iraq War combat veteran, says the scars of war last long after the battlefield.
22: I commonly say that the war is claiming victims every day. And so we lose between 17 and 44 veterans to suicide every single day in this country. Since 2021, we lost fewer than 10,000 men and women to actual combat injuries. In that same time period, we've lost 140,000 veterans to suicide.
1: The Healing Through Evidence-Based Access to Life-Saving Care Act would create a task force to make sure North Carolina is ready to use medicine if they are approved by federal regulators. County election officials across the state, including Wake, Granville, and Jackson counties, are considering or have approved changes to early voting sites, drawing criticism from Democrats and voting rights advocates who say the moves could make voting less accessible. In Wake County, Board of Elections Republican Chairman Keith Weatherly tells WREL the NC State University voting site would be moved farther away from Central Campus.
23: More convenient for a larger number of people than just it should be, than just a university student.
1: Granville County election officials declined to comment, saying a spokesperson for the board was not available for an interview. Raleigh and Durham County firefighters worked together to battle a massive blaze as four townhomes were damaged and a cat rescued at a complex near Briar Creek. Raleigh Assistant Fire Department Chief Stephen Corker tells WREL the biggest challenge was the ongoing drought.
24: It is dry, which does allow for ground vegetation to catch fire pretty easily. And obviously with the high temperatures, we use a lot of manpower to rotate crews through, keep them fresh.
1: Right now, 3:08 on the WPTF Afternoon News. We'll be joined by Matt McCorkle in just a second. Right now, time for a check on traffic from the Johnson Hyundai Traffic Center. Here's Kyle Nasheim.
25: Good afternoon. Looking at mostly calm conditions around the triangle. Got some road work being on and maybe adding a few minutes to your commute. Over in Wake Forest, Highway 98 in both directions between Zeblin Road and US 401 is closed due to some road work going on. Make sure you're following all on-site detour information. A little bit of a slowdown over on inbound Glenwood Avenue, adding about 3 to 4 minutes to your ride from Creedmoor Road as you're approaching the 440 interchange, 540 and 440 going at the posted speed limit. A little bit of slowdown over in the Bull City on 885 right now southbound, about a 2 to 3 minute delay coming off the Durham Freeway heading towards Ellis Road. No delays if you're heading towards Orange County on 40 West or 85 South. This June at Johnson Hyundai, say big on two luxury SUVs. 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That's the latest from the Johnson Hyundai Traffic Center.
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1: An initial agreement between the United States and Iran to extend their shaky ceasefire, inching toward a formal signing, that is despite questions over the fate of Tehran's nuclear program and an offensive by Israel and Lebanon that could prolong the fighting and scuttle the deal. Matt McCorkle has been following this. He is with Duke University's Sanford School of Public Policy, and he joins us now. Matt, how are you?
7: Good, Jeff. How are you?
1: Not bad. So, overall, how is this deal different from the one that Barack Obama drew up and President Trump was so critical of in terms of money that was being sent over to Iran?
7: Well, good question. I can intelligently say it's unclear because we really haven't seen the terms. And one thing we know is that the Obama agreement had all kinds of details. It truly was an agreement about delaying, pausing Iran's new capability. Here, we really just do not know what is exactly in this so-called agreement, or this agreement to agree, maybe we'd say. There is word that there is going to be a payoff to Iran of hundreds of billions of dollars, but that it would come through the neighboring Gulf states and corporations, not the U.S. government. But we don't know.
1: And in the end, if this money that is being sent over by Donald Trump is going to Hezbollah and other ancillary groups, it kind of defeats the purpose of what this whole war started for in the first place, doesn't it?
7: Well, it sure could. Iran would be very bold to do that, given its limited military capacity right now. But what is just striking about this was, I think everybody thought we were going to war to prevent, as President has said over and over, Iran from ever having nuke weapons. And that seems to be something that's been kicked down the road. So, again, we'll find out, but that would be, I think, very dispiriting and very worrisome, because if the only thing that comes out of this deal is that the Straits of Hormuz are reopened and Iran seems to say it's going to charge a fee, the main thing that's happened here is we have hampered Iran's current military capacity, but not done anything else.
1: Is Benjamin Netanyahu the biggest loser in all this?
7: He could certainly see himself as the biggest loser if Iran starts getting hundreds of billions of dollars. So, again, this is one of those questions for down the road. Is this agreement going to be able to hold when it's going to probably make Israel incredibly more nervous?
1: And if that's the case, then that's really not going to bear very well for a lot of different things, because if, based on what a lot of people feel, this war started with the encouragement by Netanyahu. He was the one triggering Donald Trump to do this.
7: Right. He may have triggered. I mean, think about Dwight D. Eisenhower. Would Dwight D. Eisenhower have ever believed or gone along with somebody like Bibi Netanyahu, you know, on this? And again, you get the feeling that President Trump cares about the markets, which are reacting well. The markets never factored in or cared for the issue of Iran's nuclear capacity. And I think that's what is driving President Trump now. And he's willing to basically default on the main thing that he was going to do, he said, about this war. And he will continue to say Iran will never have that capability. But it does not appear that that's even touched in the agreement.
1: Is this the one area where Donald Trump does deserve credit, is that he knew exactly when to fold and not make this a prolonged war, unlike what happened with Iraq 20 years ago?
7: I think that's a fair assessment that Trump will, as you know, they always call him Taco, he'll always chicken out. But he will back off and go for another day. And so, yeah, I think you could give him some partial credit for that.
1: Yeah, it's we'll just have to see. We don't know exactly when a final agreement is going to be reached, because, again, the text of this has been so limited and so much of this is nebulous, as this entire concept has been since the war started, and it's been over 100 days now.
7: Right. I think we should just call it in some kind of tentative agreement to permanently agree. And that's about all we can say.
1: Yeah, and I think the timing of it was meant to coincide with Donald Trump's 80th birthday, and that's probably the only reason why it was announced over the weekends, because we don't have anything more official than that. It's just that Donald Trump likes timing of things to, you know, link milestones together, basically.
7: And if the oil had kept on going up and up and up as we approach the midterms, it really would be catastrophic. Now, at least, the political situation may be bad, but he's probably stopped the bleeding on this particular issue.
1: Always enjoy talking with Matt McCorkle, who was very generous to make some time for us here today. Mac from the Sanford School of Public Policy at Duke University. Mac, thank you so much for your time.
7: Thank you, Jeff.
1: Thank you. It is 3:18. We'll be joined by our friend Hayes Permar coming up in just a second. Man, Hayes had a weekend. It was still going last night after the Carolina Hurricanes won the Stanley Cup. He hosted a watch party on Sunday. That was a wild scene, and he wasn't far away from Glenwood South last night, where the Stanley Cup was. And I don't need to tell you how wild that was. We'll talk about that in just a second with Hayes Permar. First, a look at traffic from the Johnson Hyundai Traffic Center. Here's Kyle Nashine.
25: Still looking at mostly calm conditions around the Triangle. 540 and 440 going at the posted speed limit. If you're headed towards Zeppelin on 64 eastbound from Raleigh or Knightdale, you are getting to your destination on time. A little bit of slowdown over on US 70 east in Garner. We're looking at delays of about 2 to 3 minutes, but once you pass the Guy Road intersection, you're back up to the posted speed limit. And over in Garner, this is on US 70 east around the Tryon Road intersection at about 5 minutes to your ride. This is coming off of I-40. Over around the airport exits, no delays on 40 eastbound 885 going at the posted speed limit, whether you're heading towards downtown Durham or you're heading towards I-40. A little bit of slowdown on southbound 15501 over in Durham heading towards Chapel Hill, about a five-minute ride. This is starting at Garrett Road. And once you pass I-40 heading towards Sage Road, you're back up to the posted speed limit. That's the latest from the Johnson Hyundai Traffic Center.
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1: The celebration has been going since Sunday night. It's going to be going on all summer long, but it was particularly vibrant last night over at Glenwood South, as the Carolina Hurricanes returned with the Stanley Cup from Vegas. And Hayes Permar is the owner of the Rialto Theater, which had some interesting marquees, as he always does, since Hayes is so creative. And Hayes joins us now after he held a watch party on Sunday night that drew some of the most excited fans that you'll ever see, and some of that was shared over social media. Hayes, how are you?
30: Doing great. Thanks to be with you, Jeff and Charles, as always. Thanks for having me.
1: Thank you. So how vibrant was it on Sunday night? What was that atmosphere like?
30: Well, I'm glad you didn't mention the exact number. We don't need to tell the fire marshal exactly how many people we had at the Rialto Theater Sunday night. It was one less than is allowed by law. I am sure of that. But like everywhere around Raleigh, whether you're in Lenovo or at the Red Hat Amphitheater, or at your local watering hole, or the Rialto, every place I think was busting at the seams with Rialto fever. With Hurricanes fever. It kind of felt like it was going to happen. I don't know. It felt like it was almost inevitable last night on Sunday night, and I'm glad they did end up getting it. I know we would have loved to have seen a Game 7. I know Raleigh knows how to do a Game 7, but it feels good to go ahead and lock it up and not have those 3 days of angst.
1: Did the feeling set in after Taylor Hall scored that opening goal about 3:35 in, or was it established before that?
30: I think that one helped. The Hurricanes really did, as they have all season. When they're on a roll, it feels like they're on a roll. They had the one-game speed bump against Montreal. Felt like a little two-game speed bump, even three games, two-and-a-half games where they weren't playing themselves for the night. But after that, you know, the four-goal comeback, and then following that up with more Hurricane-like performances in games 4 and 5, it really did feel like, hey, I think we're on this. Let's see the first glimpse. And it felt like both the Canes and the Knights knew the inevitable was coming once that first goal was scored. It really did feel that way. And you felt like, you know, guys like Brandon Bussey, you know, if he was going to feel any nerves about a Game 7, taking the lead helped him lock in and play what may have been his best game all season.
1: Absolutely.
30: In the toughest position. So kudos to the whole team for, you know, playing Hurricanes hockey for really 90% of the postseason. I think the big phrase in hockey, you know, you and I grew up basketball and football guys, but we've learned the get-to-your-game phrase, and it really felt like the Hurricanes did that in almost every game. The games they didn't, they lost. And every other game that they got to their game early, they won. And that was the difference in the playoffs.
1: Absolutely. Now, I was at a softball game. I was watching the Carolina Blaze play last night. That was a long, it was exciting game, too. But when I got home about 10:30, the first instance of the celebration downtown was from your Twitter account. And I hope that Brandon Bussey didn't pay for a drink. He shouldn't have to.
30: I don't think any of those guys will. But first of all, I hope Dundon's picking up at least most of the drinks for the rest of this weekend. But now we get it was a little bit of a change because many of those guys were growing that playoff beard, and they had somehow, I don't know when they put down the bottle enough to actually shave over the last 24 hours, but several of them did. So we had to sort of re-identify what these guys looked like with their baby face skin showing. But yeah, it was super exciting. And, you know, it felt a little bit different than 06. Obviously, we don't have a Bourbon Street like in New Orleans or Sixth Avenue with a 50-year Knicks drought. But it is kind of cool to see, even in sleepy old Raleigh on a Monday night, that the word can get out an hour before. And, you know, it went from, oh, there's a lot of people wanting to get in to, oh, my God, there's a lot around the block to all of a sudden there's 100, 200, 300 people just crowding the street to get a glimpse of the guys walking in. And to their credit, they recognized not everybody was going to get in the party, and they sort of started walking out to the crowd and hoisting the cup up. So it was cool to see the growth of the team from 06 to 2006. We were still making jokes about the parade in 2006. I believe it just went around the parking lot. It was down the Novo Center. That was the parade. Now 20 years later, it looks like we're going to have an actual real deal parade down a main drag in Hillsborough Street, down our Fayetteville Street, our main downtown. So we've grown up a little bit. We can even pack a ball on a Monday night to celebrate the Stanley Cup championship. So good for Raleigh and all the folks that were there. And I think there was just genuine excitement. You saw it at the airport. You saw it at Lenovo Center, and then you saw it at Pete's last night. Just people wanted to be close to those guys and that cup and sort of keep the feeling, the spirit of that Sunday night win going as it came back on our home turf.
1: So clearly some people got the word on social media. They saw the post on TikTok and just all over the place, and they realized what was going on downtown. And, hey, they had to be on the party because this is the thing to be right now.
30: For sure. I mean, it's been the talk of the town for a month, right?
1: Mm-hmm.
30: And with all due respect to college baseball, you know, the other sports got out of the way. The NBA championship had great storylines, but nothing really regionally for us. And after all the runs of the past few years, I feel like that does build up even more into the passion of, hey, it means a lot. Like, we don't take for granted what getting this far means, like, from the playoff droughts when we weren't even in them, and then realizing you can be really good and get really far, and it still doesn't mean you're going to win the cup. And so I think that sort of vibe was spilling over into the people that just wanted to be there, you know, in the old term, touch the hem of his garment, you know. Mm-hmm. People just wanted to be in the crowd and reach out and touch, you know, see that player, see that cup, see the joy on their faces and keep the joy spreading to all the fans. And I think that's what they got a little bit of down there at Pete's.
1: Well, you're a sports fan. You've written about sports and talked about it, have been right there through it all. And you grew up with Mike Krzyzewski and Dean Smith and Roy Williams. Is Rob Brindamore firmly now in that category of icons, coaching icons?
30: I mean, he's far and away. I think he's hands down unanimous vote currently for greatest pro sports coach in North Carolina history. Right? I mean, I respect what Mike Fox and Ron Rivera did. Getting to a Super Bowl is amazing, but neither one of those guys won it, and neither one of them had nearly as long a legacy or tenure. But then when you factor in not only winning a championship, the obvious storyline of being a captain of one team, almost like a coach in making for the first title, winning the second one, but you got to tack on, and this is where guys like, and I don't even credit Dean Smith as much as Everett Case.
1: Mm-hmm.
30: Creating a culture in North Carolina basketball. That's what Everett Case did, bringing things like the Dixie Classic that became the ACC tournament that helped make things like the NCAA tournament, bringing that Indiana basketball culture here. In addition to getting it done and winning at the highest level of the sport, Rod has built this sport at a grassroots level. I don't have the numbers in front of me. You might. But youth hockey participation in this area, in this state, obviously it's partly because of the population moving here, but he is that figurehead where not only will he be known as the, you know, the best player, the most important figure in Hurricanes history. He will be seen as the godfather of hockey in all of North Carolina. I mean, go look at the explosion. And it's not just because of the success he's brought. He is that guy that will be at a game on the West Coast, fly back, and at 8 a.m., parents will be like, Rod's at the youth hockey rink. But it's not even his kids on the ice.
11: Yeah.
30: So just be there, giving tips, coaching up. I don't know how many times I've seen hockey parents, you know, taking a selfie over their shoulder, being like, I'm standing next to Rod Brindamore.
11: Yeah.
30: I think when you put that factor into it, I'm taking nothing away from the great basketball coaches we've had. But each one of them has had something special that was beyond just winning, and that's what Rod's legacy is going to be.
11: Absolutely.
30: Not just the winning, not just the building the Carolina Hurricanes professional team culture, but the culture of hockey in North Carolina. And I don't think that's something that will quite realize the effects until years down the road, where we start seeing guys, we've seen it a little bit, but we'll start seeing high-level college, high-level minor league player, hopefully NHL and Olympic-level players that are born, bred, raised in the Rod Brindamore system, and then go on to great things as hockey players.
11: Absolutely. Well, I'm thrilled that you hosted the watch party. Hayes, I'm going to get down there this summer to watch some movies over at the Rialto. They got a lot of great features, and Hayes does a great job in running that place and keeps it creative as he always does. Hayes, thanks so much.
30: This Friday is your next opportunity. Well, we have a couple movies before then, but 3 o'clock Friday, we have Team USA. We are an official FIFA watch party for USA Australia.
11: Okay.
30: Actually, unfortunately, tickets are sold out, but Jeff, I can get you in on a media pass if you want to come.
11: Absolutely. I'll be happy to. So the watch party for the United States game that's coming up in the World Cup on Friday. I got France and Senegal right now playing on the TV across from me, and it's a tight affair. United States will play Australia, by the way, Friday
30: afternoon. Try and show. Obviously, there'll be one more game after Australia, and then hopefully the U.S. will play beyond that. So keep an eye out on social media. We'll be doing some more watch parties for U.S. soccer this summer.
11: Hayes Permar from the Rialto. Hayes, always a pleasure. Thanks so much.
30: Thanks, Jeff. Thanks to you, Charles.
11: Thank you. It is 3:31. Unfortunately, missed traffic. We'll get to that a little bit later on. Right now, news of North Carolina and the world next from NCN. WPTF News Time is 3:31.
13: And news, I'm Bruce Farrell. Ed Donahue with the latest on a potential roadblock to that U.S.-Iran deal.
16: Iran says any deal with the U.S. to end the war requires Israel to withdraw from Lebanon. Israel has rejected that proposal. A U.S. official tells the AP withdrawal from Lebanon is not part of the deal. At the G7 summit in France, President Trump was asked about the Lebanon element.
17: I consider that the minor war. Iran's a big one, but we have that a little pinprick out there that constantly rears its head, and that's Hezbollah.
16: Formal signing is set for Friday near Luzern, Switzerland. Ed Donahue, Washington.
13: Court papers say in law enforcement officials disrupted a planned attack targeting that UFC cage fighting show staged on the White House grounds. Papers unsealed say plotters spoke of flying explosive-laden drones that shooting panicked crowd members that fled. The documents reveal the FBI obtained encrypted text messages showing roughly 20 people sharing detailed maps of the area and escape routes. Keeping North Carolina's teachers in the classroom. That's the goal of legislation being proposed by Democrats and education advocates at the General Assembly. Representative Amanda Cook, a former public school teacher, says many are considering leaving the state to teach elsewhere.
18: Someone chose North Carolina. Someone chose our children. Someone chose our schools. And we made that choice harder than it needed to be. And that story is not unique.
13: Cook promoting a bill she says would better recognize veteran teachers across the salary schedule, restore pay for educators with master's degrees, and provide protected planning time. Tropics are heating up just 2 weeks into the Atlantic season. An area of low pressure over northeastern Mexico has the potential to become the first named storm of the 2026 Atlantic season. If so, it would be Arthur. 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Julie Walker reporting on Georgia's Republican primary happening today, where President Trump looms large.
19: Republicans waging their latest fight over party identity in Georgia today with runoffs to decide who faces Democratic Senator John Ossoff and Democratic nominee for governor Keisha Lance Bottoms. President Trump is at the center of each contest. The Senate race pits self-described MAGA warrior and two-term Congressman Mike Collins against first-time candidate Derek Dooley. Trump hasn't made an endorsement. The president's choice in the governor's race is Lieutenant Governor Burt Jones, one of Trump's alternate presidential electors in 2020. Jones faces billionaire businessman Rick Jackson.
13: Pizza Hut, the 68-year-old chain that has long struggled with growing competition and outdated restaurants, will be sold for $2.7 billion by parent company Yum Brands. Yum said the private equity firm Long Range Capital will buy the U.S. business, and the mainland China Pizza Hut will be purchased by Yum China Holdings. Several lawmakers speaking to reporters in Raleigh in support of a bill that would fund research on the therapeutic value of psychedelic drugs to help treat those dealing with post-traumatic stress disorder and other mental health issues. Representative Alan Chesser, an Iraq War veteran, says there are options that are showing promise.
0: Chemical compounds like MDMA-assisted therapy for PTSD and psilocybin for treatment-resistant depression have shown clinical trials, that traditional medicines cannot match. They've had phenomenal results.
13: The Healing Through Evidence-Based Access to Life-Saving Care Act would create a task force to make sure North Carolina is ready to use those medicines if they are approved by federal regulators. And turning to entertainment news, country music star Jelly Roll has filed for divorce from his wife of 10 years. Court filings in Franklin, Tennessee list irreconcilable differences. Bruce Farrell, NCN News.
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3: And we're glad to welcome in Denny Lindemann from Kraft Body Scan. Denny, thank you so much for joining us this morning.
5: It is great.
3: Great to have you with us, particularly because June is Men's Health Month.
5: Yeah, absolutely. June is Men's Health Month, and what better thing could you do for your body to get a preventive scan to see what's going on with your heart and lungs?
3: Now, this not only would detect heart problems, but also some cancers as well.
5: Absolutely. It's a CT machine. So think of a big donut. It's not claustrophobic. There's no needles. And the whole process takes less than 5 minutes. And what you're getting is a calcium score of the heart, which measures how much blockages you have in those arteries. So it's all about prevention, because if you had a blockage, you could go and get treated before the heart attack.
3: And that's something that that your company has been doing, I know, for quite a while now.
5: Now, we've been around for almost 10 years. But for Men's Health Month, we are offering something fantastic. And this really is one of those things where it just grabs you and says, I got to do this. And what we're offering is our upper chest. So it's a heart and lung scan of the CT. And we're going to do it for two people for $99. That's $99 for two people to get a heart and lung scan. So that's you and your spouse, kind of like a date, coming down to the clinic and get that scan and make sure you're okay. But, you know, because it is Men's Health Month, you know, the idea is a lot of guys out there are real stubborn when it comes to their health. But they all work hard. You work hard for your money. And so I love the fact that Kraft Body Scan is trying to identify, you know what, if money is what stopped people from doing this, bringing it down to $99 for two people, that makes it accessible to anybody that would like to do it.
3: And this is good for the entire month of June?
5: It's for the entire month. Go on our website, kraftbodyscan.com, or just call the number, right? It'll be listed there when you go to Google and type in Kraft Body Scan, and just say, I heard it on WPTF. I want the $99 radio special for me and my spouse to come in and get a heart and lung scan.
3: Well, Denny, thank you so much for coming in and sharing this great offer that you have for the month of June, Men's Health Month.
5: Thank you, Tony. This has been great.
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11: It is 84 degrees at 337. Thank you for joining us. We're expecting the heat to return on Thursday. Won't be quite as hot on Friday. We'll tell you more about that here in just a second. Right now, time for a look at traffic from the Johnson Hyundai Traffic Center. Here is Kyle Nashheim.
25: Still looking at mostly calm conditions around the capital city. 540 and 440 going at the posted speed limit. A little bit of slowdown over on inbound Lewisburg Road as you're approaching Spring Forest Road in 540, adding about a 2 to 3 minutes to your commute, and then you're back up to the posted speed limit. I got some slowdowns on Buffalo Road. This is around the 540 interchange, adding about 5 minutes to your commute. Make sure you give yourself a few extra minutes to get to your destination. on time if you're exiting 540 onto Buffalo Road. Over into Bull City, 885. We're seeing some southbound delays of at least 5 minutes coming off the Durham Freeway. Once you pass Ellis Road, you're back up to the posted speed limit. No slowdowns northbound if you're heading towards downtown Durham. Over on US 70, we're looking at eastbound, westbound delays starting at the Sharon Road intersection right now, an extra 5 minutes. Once you get to 885, you're back up to the posted speed limit. And if you're headed towards Orange County, 40 West, 85 South, you are going at the posted speed limit. No delays over in Johnston County on 40 eastbound all the way down towards Benson and I-95. 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That's the latest for the Johnson Hyundai Traffic Center.
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11: Wallet Hub has come out with its analysis and survey of the best and worst run cities in America, and it finds that there's good news for the Bull City in this list. And joining us now, the writer and analyst for the Wallet Hub here when it came to this particular survey. Happy to be joined by Chip Lupo. Chip, how are you?
9: Good, Jeff. How are you?
11: I'm fine. So what did Wallet Hub take into account when they analyzed cities in terms of how well-run or poorly run they were?
9: Well, Jeff, in this era, era of which we were just within the past year or so with the Doge movement that had gone on in Washington, city and state leaders and taxpayers are clamoring for a little bit for much more accountability and transparency when it comes to city and state budgets. So what we did is that we compared 148 the most populated cities across six key categories: financial stability, education, health, safety, economy, and infrastructure and pollution. And from those six, we compiled them and then compared them against the city's per capita budget to get a more of an apples to apples comparison. And that's based on 36 metrics. And, yeah, the numbers looked very good, not only for the Bull City of Durham, but also for your neighboring Triangle City and Raleigh, because both ranked in the top 25 overall with very strong metrics and very, very strong quality of services scores.
11: Overall, where did Durham and Raleigh finish in your rankings?
9: Now, Durham finished 17th overall with very strong numbers, solid numbers in areas such as school systems, average life expectancies, quality of public hospitals, and the unemployment rates are solid. Pretty much the same for Raleigh, and Raleigh, which finished 21st. Now, Durham came in with a quality services score of 26th. Overall. Now, again, that's a very solid number when you're talking about 148 cities. But, Jeff, I think you'll see a trend, though, in the rankings in that it seems that medium-sized or borderline large cities tend to be a little bit more effective with quality of services because you don't have large population bases to manage. And the large thing with your large cities, you have huge budgets, and within those budgets come these massive bureaucracies, so it gets kind of harder to kind of track where the money's going, which inevitably in a lot of these areas leads to corruption. So Durham and Raleigh both be on the cusp of medium to large cities. They're both are doing quite well.
11: It comes down to, and you just mentioned this here, that it's not necessarily that they have more bureaucracy, it's that they have a more well-established bureaucracy that is able to implement budgets in a more productive way.
9: Productive and much more effective. And it's what it comes down to, Jeff, is that taxpayers want to make sure that they're getting the most bang for their taxpayer dollars. And I think in both cases, again,

0: it gets a lot harder to track, and then when it's harder to track, things tend to fall through the cracks, and accountability sort of falls by the wayside, and again, it eventually boils over into overall government corruption. But again, that's not an issue for either Raleigh or Durham. Both are very solid. Both have the highest possible city credit rating, according to Moody's, which we weight very highly. So both cities are financially sound and appear to be well-run, at least for the next several years.
1: When it comes to long-term debt outstanding per capita, what are some of the worst cities in America?
0: Wow. Well, some of the worst you would find are, San Francisco is close to the bottom. Gosh, like at a little over 33,000 seems to be among the worst. And even places like Detroit, New York City. Yeah, again, the larger the city, the larger that debt is going to be.
1: Yeah, and that typically makes a big difference in the grand scheme of things. In terms of high school graduation rates, also you managed to take that into account. And that, when it comes to the highest, that kind of runs, it doesn't just focus on one geographic area, it kind of runs all over the gamut.
0: Yeah, correct. Now, again, boils down to, again, school systems. And in a lot of places, school systems are more or less a separate entity from the city government. So that's an extra layer of accountability that needs to be addressed. Now, again, with larger areas, the taxpayer funding doesn't always make its way to the schools. There's a whole lot of bureaucracy that has to go through in those cases. And again, Raleigh's graduation rate was very solid. Well, actually, both were right at 87%, so well above average there.
1: It's interesting looking at the results, and people can check it out for themselves from Wallet Hub. Chip Lupo, writer and analyst for this study. Thank you so much, Chip, for your time here today. We appreciate it.
0: Yeah, we appreciate your interest in our work, Jeff. Thank you so much.
1: Thank you. It is 3:48, time for a look at traffic from the Johnson Hyundai Traffic Center. Here's Kyle Nashheim.
2: Starting to see a little bit of slowdown over into Bull City on 40 eastbound, starting off at Fayetteville Road. You're looking at an extra 5 minutes, barely getting above 40 miles an hour until you reach 885. Speaking of 885, going slowing down in both directions, barely getting above 25 miles an hour, whether you're heading towards downtown Durham or heading towards I-40. And some 15-501 delays as a southbound heading towards Chapel Hill, looking at about a 5 minute delay approaching Franklin Street. Over in the capital city, 540 and 440 going at the posted speed limit. Some slowdowns on outbound Lewisburg Road approaching Mitchell Mill Road. It's about a 2 to 3 minute delay through the work zone. Once you pass Mitchell Mill Road, you're back up to the posted speed limit. Over in Cary, we got no delays on US 1 in either direction between I-40 and East William Street. We got some road work going on over in Apex. This is on US 64 eastbound around the 751 intersection. That's adding about an extra 5 minutes to your ride. Once you approach Kelly Road, you're back up to the posted speed limit. No slowdowns over in eastern Wake County on 64 eastbound, where we got some delays on 40 eastbound over in Johnston County. Starting just past the 210 exit, a reported accident causing a 5 minute delay as you're heading towards I-95. That's the latest from the Johnson Hyundai Traffic Center.
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6: Clouds make way for warmer conditions in your WPTF forecast overnight. Cloudy low 68. More sunshine on Wednesday. High 96. We're up to 100 on Thursday. Chance of showers. A bigger chance of showers on Friday with a high of 90. And Saturday, mostly sunny. High 90.

0: And right now it is 90 degrees here on the WPTF Afternoon News. Stay with us. Got lots more straight ahead. NCN Sports, I'm Chip Hamlin. The parade route for the Carolina Hurricanes Stanley Cup celebration has been released. On Saturday morning, the parade will start at the intersection of Hillsborough Street and St. Mary Street in downtown Raleigh. It will proceed toward the state capitol building. The floats will go south on Salisbury Street and then east on Morgan Street. And it will all end with a fan rally at City Plaza. Hurricanes fan Ren Hash tells ABC 11 he wants to see the Stanley Cup for himself.
1: Here, the Hurricanes, the whole city's happy, so it's cool.
0: After leading the Vegas Golden Knights to the Western Conference Championship, John Tortorella will not return as head coach. Tortorella was hired March 29th after the firing of Bruce Cassidy and took Vegas to the Stanley Cup Finals. The North Carolina Tar Heels baseball team one win away from reaching the College World Series National Final. The Tar Heels won't play again until tomorrow afternoon when they will face either Troy or West Virginia. The Tar Heels haven't been to the National Final in 19 years. Many longtime UNC fans still recall 2006 when Oregon State defeated UNC 3-2 in the third and deciding game when the game-winning run scored in the eighth inning off a throwing error. UNC coach Scott Forbes has not forgotten.
2: That team was a phenomenal team, and they gave everything they had, and the ball didn't bounce our way, so that's how I look at it as well. But, you know, anytime, especially when you're a pitching coach, you think about pitching decisions or woulda, coulda, shoulda. Try not to look back on that too much.
0: United Soccer League One, Charlotte Independence's Luis Alvarez is the League One Player of the Week. Last week, Alvarez scored two goals in a win over FC Naples and also scored the game winner over Union Omaha. Charlotte has won five in a row. Coming up tonight in minor league baseball in the International League, the Durham Bulls face the Jacksonville Jumbo Shrimp, and the Charlotte Knights face the Buffalo Bisons at Solon Field. You're listening to Sports from NCN. Remember in 1989, people were looking forward to the sequel to Ghostbusters. It had been 5 years, and there had been there was a great theme song released by Bobby Brown, who had just gone solo, and there was a lot of anticipation. And then the movie came out. And I remember Bill Murray appearing one time on David Letterman in the late 2000s, and David just asked him in an offhanded way. He said, you know, we had Ghostbusters. There was also a Ghostbusters 2, right? And Bill Murray just kind of looked at him silently for a moment, went, technically, yes. Which tells you all you need to know. Ghostbusters 2 was released on this day in 1989, and it continued the curse of the sequels, as we say, because it just did not measure up. And that's one thing that Ghostbusters, the phenomenon that it was, we actually talked about it a couple of weeks ago when there was the celebration for its release. It was 32 years ago it came out. They've come out with several sequels. There's been a remake with an all-female cast, and they just have not been able to make a sequel that has stood as strongly as the original. And certainly they've made a lot of attempts over the last few years. In fact, Bill Murray and Dan Aykroyd and Ernie Hudson, the three surviving Ghostbusters, they even did some promotional work for it, but they just haven't been able to make a great sequel for it.
3: Yeah, I think the sequel is looked down upon more because it didn't capture what the original did. If it was just a one-off movie by itself, it might not have gotten rave reviews, but it would have been better received than as a sequel to a masterpiece that is Ghostbusters.
0: It also didn't have a very good villain, and the original one, William Atherton played the EPA guy, who basically was the heel when you get right down to it. He didn't want to do another one because he got in several fights in bars. People couldn't separate fiction from reality. And people thought he was that guy. And they really, I mean, he did not take it well either. It was just one of those things. He was also the guy who played the obnoxious journalist in Die Hard as well. So, yeah, that one came out. It was back in 1989. Just didn't go the way that some wanted to go, and what was otherwise a big year for movies, too. Also on this day, Shaft, the remake of it with Samuel L. Jackson portraying that character that Richard Roundtree made so famous, wound up debuting in theaters on this day in 2000. You can see how much fun Samuel L. Jackson has playing Shaft. Samuel L. Jackson doesn't age at all. He is just remarkable. You'll see him in movie after movie, production after production, and he just looks the same. He And it, but no two performances are the same. And what I love about him is the movie, the most underrated film of his, in my opinion, Black Snake Moan. If you've never seen that film, you need to check it out. Actually does his own singing in that film as kind of a blues singer in that one. He's just wonderful in that film. And he's good in Shaft, too, in the remake of this one. Actually appeared on WWE programming on SmackDown to promote this film, which came out 26 years ago. And it was on this day that Batman Forever came out in 1995, the movie that Jim Carrey made no secret about years later. He and Tommy Lee Jones were the two villains in this one. Jim Carrey played the Riddler. Tommy Lee Jones played Two-Faced. And apparently, at a dinner after one night, Tommy Lee Jones just walked up. Jim Carrey said, "I can't stand you, man." Just made no secret over the fact that he didn't. He just, you know, he realized that basically he was playing second fiddle to Jim Carrey in this film.
3: Yeah, I think the exact term he said was, "I cannot understand or endorse your buffoonery." I think that was the colorful words that Tommy Lee Jones used. So yeah, he did not hold back about how he felt about doing that.
0: No, and this was after Tommy Lee Jones wound up really in a memorable role in the what is it? I can't remember the name of the what is it? Help me here. He starred in the Sam Gerard. He starred in the year before the film that he starred in with Harrison Ford.
3: The Fugitive?
0: Fugitive, of course. It's happening. My memory's going away, but I think he got an Academy Award out of that one, if I'm not mistaken, because he was just so great in that film. And, you know, his career had really been boosted once again after he had a few down years after that film. And then starring in this one that also included Val Kilmer portraying Batman in this one, the late, great Val Kilmer. Man, it feels strange saying that. And also Nicole Kidman was in this one as well. And this was the first one with Robin involved as well, with Chris O'Donnell portraying that one. All right, 3:58. Time now for a look at traffic from the Johnson Hyundai Traffic Center. Here's Kyle Nashon.
4: Right now, we got no buffoonery going on 440 or 540 around the capital city. You're going at the posted speed limit. Get into your destination on time. 40 eastbound from Durham. Right now, we're seeing a little bit of a slowdown, about a five-minute ride. Once you pass the 885 interchange, you are back up to the posted speed limit. 885, barely getting above 30 miles an hour in both directions. And if you're heading towards Chapel Hill from Durham, it's going to be an extra 5 minutes on 15501 southbound, starting at Garrett Road. Headed over towards Eastern Wake County over in Zeblin, 64 eastbound, going at the posted speed limit as you're approaching North Arundel Avenue and the 264 split. We have an accident to report. This is over in Johnston County on 40 eastbound, about 2 miles past the 210 exit. Right now, a 10-minute delay. The accident has been moved over to the shoulder, but it looks like vehicles are giving up that right lane to make sure you're giving DOT enough room to operate. And over in Johnson County, I-95, we're looking at no delays between Benson and Four Oaks. That's the latest from the Johnson Hyundai Traffic Center.
0: For tonight, cloudy skies with a low of 68, partly sunny on Wednesday, high of 95. And then on Wednesday night, mostly clear with a low of 74. Heat returns on Thursday with highs of 99. Right now it is 89. Stay with us as the news continues. 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
6: News this hour at Town Hall. I'm Bob Agnew in Washington. Law enforcement officials say they disrupted a planned attack meant to target the USC cage fighting show over the weekend at the White House. FBI Director Kash Patel said a number of suspects are now in custody. Vice President J.D. Vance told the Fox News channel Hannity that it was clearly a terrorist attack based on disagreement with the government.
7: This is what happens when people turn the rhetoric up so loud that disagreeing with somebody is a cause for violence. That's the place that we've come to, unfortunately, with too much of our political rhetoric. We got to tell everybody to tone it down.
6: Multiple sources told ABC News the plot included explosive drones meant to target buildings in the area of the event. Ohio's governor says his state should abolish the death penalty.
8: Republican Governor Mike DeWine says he believes that the death penalty should be abolished in Ohio. I no longer believe the death penalty is a deterrent to murder. The moral justification I had for voting for the death penalty simply no longer exists.
9: DeWine says that most who are convicted of the death penalty in Ohio die of natural causes or suicide or taken off death row by a court. And says that the small number of death row cases that actually end in execution does not provide a convincing deterrent for violent crime, including murder.
8: Therefore, I believe Ohio should abolish the death penalty.
9: I'm Lisa Dwyer.
6: The end of the war with Iran should have a big impact on gas prices. Exactly how soon? That's too hard to tell, according to Gas Buddy analyst Patrick DeHaan.
10: If this deal pans out, if the strait reopens for the rest of the summer, it could mean gas prices that stay below $4 a gallon nationally. And it could mean diesel prices also see a fall below the $5 mark. So there's a lot of reasons to be optimistic, but we've also seen deals fall apart in the last couple of months as well.
6: On Wall Street at the close, the Dow was up 320 points. More at townhall.com.
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6: This country's infant mortality rate fell to an all-time low in the latest reading, although it's still a little worse than some other similar countries.
14: Infant mortality in the U.S. dropping to a new all-time low last year to below 5.4 deaths per 1,000 live births. That's considered a significant decline from about 5.5 in 2024 and 5.6 per 1,000 live births in the two preceding years, translating to hundreds of fewer infant deaths per year. The CDC posted the data in late May, but Tuesday issued an in-depth analysis. While the U.S. rate has gone down over the decades, it has remained higher than other high-income countries. I'm Julie Walker.
6: McDonald's is frying up some apple pies to honor America's 250th birthday. The company said today it's bringing back its fried apple pies for the first time in more than three decades. It phased them out back in 1992 amid concerns about fried foods. Breaking news at townhall.com. A strong earthquake has shaken Indonesia's Sulawesi Island, injuring at least eight people, and followed by some strong aftershocks. An update from correspondent Charles de Ledesma.
15: The quake struck Tuesday, causing scattered damage and rattling residents in Palu, a city devastated by a quake and tsunami 8 years ago. The initial temporal caused strong shaking, lasting more than a minute in the city of around 400,000 people.
16: Hello,
15: Effendi Natali, general manager of Best Western Hotel Palu, guests were evacuated quickly after the quake shook the building. He adds, according to reports from the Indonesian Agency for Meteorology, Climatology and Geophysics, the magnitude 6.7 quake caused only minor damage. Many Sulawesi residents are haunted by a magnitude 7.5 earthquake that devastated Palu City in 2018. I'm Charles Tulevesma.
6: Several hospitals evacuated patients outdoors as a precaution. You'll find more on these stories.
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0: Welcome back to our second hour. Right now, 84 degrees at 4:05. Charles Hadley is across the partition producing our program today. We have Kyle Nasheim in the Johnson Hyundai Traffic Center. Looking at national and international headlines, changes in voting laws are drawing opinions mostly along party lines. Republicans argue a bill will enforce election integrity. Opponents say the policy changes are designed to make voting harder. Jennifer Rubin with the League of Women Voters says these policy changes look at voters differently.
17: Election laws should begin with the presumption that eligible voters are acting lawfully. They should focus on helping voters participate and ensuring that every eligible vote is counted. HB 958 instead creates new mechanisms to challenge voters.
0: The bill would also give the state auditor the power to personally conduct post-election results. Several lawmakers spoke to reporters today in support of a bill to fund research on the therapeutic value of psychedelic drugs to help treat those dealing with post-traumatic stress disorder and other mental health issues. Representative Alan Chesser, an Iraq War combat veteran, says there are options that are showing promise.
16: Chemical compounds like MDMA-assisted therapy for PTSD and psilocybin for treatment-resistant depression have shown in clinical trials, that traditional medicines cannot match. They've had phenomenal results.
0: The Healing Through Evidence-Based Access to Life-Saving Care Act, otherwise known as HEAL, would create a task force to make sure North Carolina is ready to use these medicines if they are approved by federal regulators. Keeping North Carolina's teachers in the classroom, that's the goal of legislation being proposed by Democrats and education advocates. Speaking with reporters today at the General Assembly, Representative Amanda Cook, a former public school teacher, says it is important to help veteran teachers.
18: They mentor beginning teachers. They lead professional learning communities. They coordinate programs. They sponsor clubs. They support families. They solve problems before administrators even know the problem exists. When a veteran teacher walks out the door, schools lose far more than a classroom teacher.
0: It is 4:07.
19: 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I'm Bruce Farrell. Mixed day on the markets. The Dow adds 331 to 52,002. The S&P down 42 to 7,511. NASDAQ off by 307 to 26,776. The Durham City Council extended its temporary ban on new data centers and crypto mining through May of 2027 to give more time for research on the impact of such facilities. A new UNC Keenan Institute report says declining immigration is worsening labor shortages in North Carolina's major metro areas, particularly in construction, hospitality, caregiving, and manufacturing. West Marine, which sells boating gear, shutting down its Raleigh store on Capitol Boulevard and also one in Oriental as part of a plan to shut down 59 locations nationwide. The Dow up 0.64%, the S&P down 0.57%, and the NASDAQ off by 1.15%. That's the Closing Bell Report, powered by Raleigh Wealth Solutions, home of Raleigh's retirement coach. Tune in every Sunday at 1 on WPTF.
0: Right now it is 4:08, time for a look at traffic from the Johnson Hyundai Traffic Center. Here's Kyle Nashine.
4: Starting to see some slowdowns forming around the triangle, 540 eastbound. We've got some delays of about 5 minutes starting at 6 Forks Road, 440 eastbound going at the posted speed limit. Heading over towards Cary, US 1 South. We've got a 2 to 3 minute delay from Cary Parkway. Heading towards Apex and 1010 Road. And a little bit of further back on 40 eastbound in Durham, we got a 5 minute delay starting at 885 as you're heading towards Page Road. Speaking of 885, southbound delays of at least 5 minutes coming off the Durham Freeway. 40 West, it's an extra 5 minutes heading towards 15501. And over in Johnston County, still looking at his accident on the shoulder. So about 2 miles past the 210 exit. Right now, a 15-minute delay as you're heading towards the US 301 exit. 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That's the latest from the Johnson Hyundai Traffic Center.
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19: Clouds make way for warmer conditions in your WPTF forecast overnight. Cloudy low 68. More sunshine on Wednesday. High 96. We're up to 100 on Thursday. Chance of showers. A bigger chance of showers on Friday with a high of 90. And Saturday, mostly sunny. High 90.
0: And right now it is 87 degrees here on the WPTF Afternoon News. Coming up, the man who sings the national anthem for the Carolina Hurricanes at their games. And the Lenovo Center, Adam Decker, is going to join us. Adam has been on television before. He has performed on American Idol and America's Got Talent, and he does a great job at these games, obviously. By the way, the Lenovo Center, that watch party that they hosted on Sunday will be their final event for the next 8 weeks, as they're going to make some renovations within the Lenovo Center. So they'll be shut down for about 2 months, and then that's about the time that the Canes will get going with preseason training camp. It's going to be a short summer for the Canes, as they'll have exhibition play coming up here in only about 10 weeks, and they're going to be right back at it. But Adam Decker will join us coming up here at 4:20. We're also going to talk more about the Canes with a writer from the North State Journal who has compiled a book regarding the Canes and about this season, Corey Lavalette, who was right there in Vegas when Carolina won the Stanley Cup on Sunday night. He's going to join us as he'll talk about the book and what this season has been like following this team. Looking at national and international news, Vice President J.D. Vance had an interview on Fox News Channel on the program Hannity and says the UFC attack plot is dark stuff that has been ramped up by violent rhetoric.
2: This is what happens when people turn the rhetoric up so loud that disagreeing with somebody is a cause for violence. That's the place that we've come to, unfortunately, with too much of our political rhetoric. We got to tell everybody to tone it down.
0: AP correspondent Julie Walker reports the U.S. infant mortality rate fell to an all-time low, though it still trails other similar nations.
14: Infant mortality in the U.S. dropping to a new all-time low last year to below 5.4 deaths per 1,000 live births. That's considered a significant decline from about 5.5 in 2024 and 5.6 per 1,000 live births in the two preceding years, translating to hundreds of fewer infant deaths per year. The CDC posted the data in late May, but Tuesday issued an in-depth analysis. While the U.S. rate has gone down over the decades, it has remained higher than other high-income countries, which experts attribute to poverty, inadequate parental care, and other problems. I'm Julie Walker.
0: In other news today, the Associated Press's Lisa Dwyer reports that Ohio's governor says that the state should abolish the death penalty.
3: Republican Governor Mike DeWine says he believes that the death penalty should be abolished in Ohio.
8: I no longer believe the death penalty is a deterrent to murder. The moral justification I had for voting for the death penalty simply no longer exists.
3: DeWine says that most who are convicted of the death penalty in Ohio die of natural causes or suicide or taken off death row by a court, and says that the small number of death row cases that actually end in execution does not provide a convincing deterrent for violent crime, including murder.
8: Therefore, I believe Ohio should abolish the death penalty.
3: And has already said he expects no further executions during his term, which runs through 2026. Ohio has not put an inmate to death since July 2018. I'm Lisa Dwyer.
0: NVIDIA is betting on artificial intelligence to revive U.S. manufacturing. AP correspondent Marcela Sanchez reports on how its CEO plans to execute that plan.
7: NVIDIA is unveiling plans for a major upgrade to its artificial intelligence infrastructure as part of its $2 billion partnership with Coherent. The collaboration involves Coherent's factory in Sherman, Texas, which will produce materials for lasers that will enhance chip speed and efficiency. Coherent estimates that the factory will create 1,000 jobs. NVIDIA CEO Jensen Huang believes AI can create jobs rather than replace them. Still, some voters remain concerned over AI's use of electricity, the potential for job losses, and the newfound national security risks. I'm Marcela Sanchez.
0: AP correspondent Charles de Ledesma reports a secret U.S.-Iran memorandum will be signed in a Swiss resort on Friday.
15: Switzerland's foreign ministry says a signing ceremony for a deal between the U.S. and Iran will take place on Friday at the Birkenstock Resort near the city of Lucerne. The Federal Department of Foreign Affairs says that the location was proposed by Pakistani and Qatari mediators, along with the US and Iran, adding it's been in close contact with the four countries about the possible signing of the Memorandum of Understanding. Details of the agreement announced by President Donald Trump have not been made public. The deals are centered around reopening the Strait of Hormuz and lifting the US's naval blockade in the region, along with financial incentives for Iran if it meets certain benchmarks. I'm Charles de Ledesma.
0: Daniel Rosen, the U.S. attorney for the District of Minnesota, appeared at a news conference today, and he was talking about the ICE presence in that area. He says the defendants deployed a range of tactics to disrupt the ICE crackdown, such as stalking federal agents.
9: Such stalking and other direct actions against law enforcement are criminal, they're un-American, and they'll be met with swift justice. That's why we're here today. To those who choose to threaten or harm federal officers, we will hold you accountable. We will defend federal officers. We will protect the public. We will enforce the law.
0: At a news conference on Monday, the Deputy Commissioner for Edwards Air Force Base, Colonel James Hayes, says the B-52 bomber was supporting a radar modernization program when it crashed.
10: It took off and immediately after takeoff crashed and burst into flames. Our team of first responders snapped into action and immediately cordoned off the area and took the appropriate action to start putting out the flames. While that was taking place, our base responded in kind to establish an emergency operations center and a wing operations center to ensure that the command and control of all base agencies and the response for the recovery effort was underway.
0: Right now, 4:18. In a second, we're going to talk to the man who sings the national anthem at Carolina Hurricanes games, Adam Decker. Right now, time for a check on traffic from the Johnson Hyundai Traffic Center. Here's Kyle Nashine.
4: Still looking at this incident over in Johnston County on 40 eastbound on the shoulder. It looks like they're in the process of getting cleared up, but still a 15-minute delay. That delay is starting about a mile before you reach the Highway 210 exit as you're traveling towards U.S. 301 and I-95. Back over in the capital city, 440 going at the posted speed limit. A little bit of slowdown on 540 eastbound. Delays of at least 5 minutes starting at Six Forks Road. Delays on outbound Capitol Boulevard of at least 3 to 5 minutes coming off of 540 as you're heading towards Burlington Mills Road. A little bit of delays over in Eastern Wake County heading towards Knightdale on 87 north, a 5 minute ride. Once you pass Smithfield Road, you're back up to the posted speed limit. Over in Cary, heading towards Apex, US 1 South, a 5 minute delay from Cary Parkway all the way down towards East William Street, and some slowdowns on 40 eastbound around the airport exits, adding 5 minutes to your ride starting at the 540 interchange. In the Bull City, 885, barely getting above 30 miles an hour in both directions, 40 west. We're looking at an extra 5 minutes starting at Highway 54 as you're approaching Highway 86. That's the latest for the Johnson Hyundai Traffic Center.
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0: Anyone who's watched the Carolina Hurricanes play this year, whether it be on television or in person, has seen Adam Decker. He was waving the white towel throughout the course of the Stanley Cup Finals as he finished up the bars to the national anthem, which he performed over, I guess, over 50 times once it was all said and done at the Lovo Center. He sings the national anthem for Carolina Hurricanes games, and he joins us now. Adam, how are you?
13: Hey, man, how are you? I'm feeling great today. I hope you are.
0: How much have you been celebrating the last few days?
13: Hey, well, you know, it's funny. I'm at this place in Chapel Hill called Le Pain Bleu. It's a it's a jazz bar with a hockey problem.
0: Sure.
13: They're actually a Canes backers bar. I was actually just picking up a couple gigs from Norm, one of the owners. He's a huge Canes fan, and had a couple meetings at the end of today with a couple other spots in Chapel Hill. But, man, it's just been an unbelievable experience to just, I mean, you know, a surreal experience. You know, it's been kind of numbing. I think as we, you know, venture farther away and realize what happened Sunday night, you know, it just means so much.
0: Yeah. This was, how long have you been doing this for the Canes now?
13: Yeah. So I started my 16th, the campaign started in 16-17. So
0: wow.
13: Year nine right now.
0: So you go back to the Bill Peters days and
13: just once.
0: Yeah,
13: exactly.
0: So you go back to that time. But how did you get started with singing?
13: Yeah, well, in general, I just, you know, when I was younger, I just was, you know, like I just, it was easy flowing, and I just really enjoyed it. And that was kind of my community. I started with the Canes because Amanda Bell, the other singer, her and I were in the same wedding band. And, you know, she was like, hey, I'm leaving. This is 2017. She's like, I'm going to move to Colorado. And they remember what you did off American Idol in 2012. I ended up getting a one-off anthem from, you know, my Idol time in 2012, making the top 40, and just got an opportunity with Duke and UNC to play, to sing at Cameron Indoor that year as well.
0: Yeah.
13: And Amanda was like, hey, they remember that footage, and I'm leaving, and they want to talk to you.
0: Yeah.
13: Like, yes. You know, huge hockey fan, so that was easy.
0: Yeah. Being on American Idol, I know you've been asked hundreds of times what that is like, but how arduous and emotionally taxing is going through that process of actually making it so far as being in the top 40?
13: Yeah, yeah, very good. And we'll actually march back to 2007 when I made the top 20 with my a cappella group. So both of those experiences, really, well, one, they really geared me up for what an Eastern Conference Finals like, for what a Stanley Cup Finals like. But, you know, just taxing in general of just being on, being ready, and just, you know, like, you're kind of an on-off switch. When you turn off and you're sitting and waiting and, you know, just have, like, it's a show, so you have to take your time, and they have to take their time and make sure the camera things are all right. And, they, you know, as a participant, you kind of just have to wait, and it's the time that it takes. And I learned a lot of reps just to be able to, like, keep things relaxed and then also be able to turn on, like, immediately. And it really helped me with what I've been doing for the national anthems.
0: Yeah,
13: for sure, for the Canes.
0: How hard of a song is the national anthem to sing?
13: You know it's pretty hard. I know you do.
0: Mm-hmm.
13: It's one of the most, like you know, I call it like the vocal burpees of singing. You know, the Canadian anthem is a very nice thing to warm up for the national anthem. The way that the you know, NHL does it in the States, you know, you can do the Canadian anthem first. It is a it's an absolute bear of a song, and it's a beautiful song. And you know, a lot of people think like it means so many things to so many different people. So I just knew that I was going to stay true in me and what I was doing with the anthem, with my little ideas, and then also trying to keep it, you know, true to what it is. I just wanted to put my being in it. A lot of people say that, you know, like a lot of the naysayers are like, you know, this isn't a voice audition. Of course it's not. This is just me giving the emotion of what I'm trying to bring to the building, you know? So but it's a real intense song. It's one of the hardest songs I've ever sung, for sure.
0: Oh, Canada rhymes for the most part, and the Star Spangled Banner for the most part does not. And I got to think that plays games with your mind a little bit.
13: A little bit. There was definitely a, like, in my first year of my tenure so far, there was actually a lyric change. It went from All Thy Sons Command to All of Us Command. So, like, halfway through, you know, it was interesting to deal with a national, or like a worldwide recognized change of the song. But yeah, they're definitely two different beings, and I like how they're set up in the States to sing, for sure.
0: Now, you wave a towel as the last lyrics are winding down for the Star Spangled Banner. Do you keep those towels?
13: Oh man, I have 8 years of playoff towels, and there's a lot of heartbreak in a lot of those towels. The good news is this past run of the so we did 10 games, right? Because the sweep, game five and game five over there, you know, like I've got 10 championship towels, and it's just like, you know, we're going to do something with them for sure. they're fun little trinket keepsakes.
0: I would imagine you're going to keep a special one for that game five one, since that was the last one you did this year.
13: Oh boy, you bet. That might even be framed.
0: Yes. How can people see you in Chapel Hill tonight?
13: That's a good thing. They're not going to see me in Chapel Hill, but they will see me tomorrow at the Town of Cary Park. You just look up my website, www.adamleedeckermusic.com, and Instagram is Adam Lee Decker Music. You'll see that I have also Facebook is Adam Lee Decker. You'll see my events page there. We're doing a summer bash series that day, and then we're going to be at a spot in Durham on Friday. And then we're going to be at another spot in North Durham on Saturday.
0: So still got gigs lined up here, even as Lenovo Center is closed down for now for renovations. Adam Lee Decker is going to stay busy. Adam, you do a wonderful job. Thank you so much for joining us here today. We appreciate it.
13: That means a lot. Thank you so much for your time. And thank you for those who have supported. And I'm only trying to do, you know, what I can do for not only the country, but Canes Nation.
0: Absolutely. Okay. Thank you. Adam Lee Decker joining us here today. Right now, 4:28, time for a look at traffic from the Johnson Hyundai Traffic Center. Here's Kyle Nashheim.
4: Still looking at this accident over in Johnston County on 40 eastbound, about 2 miles past the Highway 210 exit. We're seeing a almost 20-minute delay. That is starting about 2 miles before you reach the 210 exit. Make sure you're giving first responders enough room to operate. Some slowdowns starting to form around the triangle over on 440 eastbound. Stop and go conditions starting at Lake Boone Trail. A 5-minute delay as you're heading towards New Bern Avenue. And then when you're exiting onto 87 North, another 5 minutes added to your commute as you're approaching 540. 540 eastbound delay starting at Leesville Road, going about 35 miles an hour. Once you pass Six Forks Road, back up to the posted speed limit and around 40 eastbound. Around the airport exits, 5 minutes is added to your commute starting at 540. That's the latest from the Johnson Hyundai Traffic Center.
0: For tonight, cloudy skies with a low of 68, partly sunny on Wednesday with a high of 95, and then on Wednesday night, mostly clear, low of 74, highs back up to 99 on Thursday with a 20% chance of rain. Right now, it is 87. 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
19: NCN News, I'm Bruce Farrell. Republicans on Capitol Hill say they need more information about that agreement between the U.S. and Iran announced Sunday by President Trump, some expressing skepticism as they ask the White House for details. Meanwhile, plans are still in place for that secret U.S.-Iran memorandum to be signed at a Swiss resort on Friday.
15: Switzerland's foreign ministry says a signing ceremony for a deal between the U.S. and Iran will take place on Friday at the Birkenstock Resort near the city of Lucerne. The Federal Department of Foreign Affairs says that the location was proposed by Pakistani and Qatari mediators, along with the U.S. and Iran, adding it's been in close contact with the four countries about the possible signing of the Memorandum of Understanding. Details of the agreement announced by President Donald Trump have not been made public. The deals centered around reopening the Strait of Hormuz and lifting the U.S.'s naval blockade in the region, along with financial incentives for Iran if it meets certain benchmarks. I'm Charles DeLatesma.
19: Betty and Derek County say the recent disrepair of a jetty is part of the problem of the many houses that have fallen into the ocean at the hand of an eroding coastline in Buxton. Local leaders able to move forward with getting a contractor, but now the lowest bidder can't go through with the job. Dare County manager Bobby Uten telling commissioners.
16: We've come to the conclusion, and I don't think that the contractor disagrees, that they're not the right company for the job, that they're not the responsible bidder. Them being a non-responsible bidder, we have the right to reject the bid, and if we reject the bid, then we can move to the second lowest bidder.
19: Dozens of protesters gathering outside the General Assembly in Raleigh ahead of the start of debates over a new bill that would make wide-ranging election law changes. Among the changes that would mandate more secrecy around campaign finance and stricter rules for voting. You're listening to NCN News. Ever since Kevin Warsh was nominated by President Trump in late January to lead the Federal Reserve, a question has lingered. Will he seek to raise interest rates to tame inflation or cut them as the president has long demanded? On Wednesday, Warsh may provide the first hints of an answer to that question. He will oversee his first Fed policy meeting as chair. Bond markets, which can swing sharply on a chair's pronouncement, will be watching particularly close. Authorities are urging residents and visitors to prioritize water safety after four drowning deaths were reported across western North Carolina and upstate South Carolina over the weekend. Emergency responders say the incidents are unfortunately common during the summer months. Jimmy Jones with Cedar Mountain Fire and Rescue near Asheville tells WLOS jumping from waterfalls is especially dangerous.
17: You're jumping from a significant height. You need, you know, probably 15, 20 feet of water, and sometimes there's not that much water there.
19: A summer recreation season continuing, officials encouraging visitors to wear life jackets when appropriate, swim in designated areas, keep children within arm's reach, and avoid entering water conditions they're unfamiliar with. Julie Walker now reporting in Winston-Salem about their going wild hosting a World Cup training site.
18: As World Cup teams establish training bases across the U.S., communities far from the tournament's host cities are embracing the international spotlight. You can hear Germany training here in Winston-Salem.
20: You lose the ball, react! Come back, come on!
18: It's inspired fandom, along with German-themed menus in the North Carolina city where cobblestone streets and tobacco warehouses share space with German flags and TV crews.
19: Julie Walker with that story. John Tortorella won't be back as the Vegas Golden Knights coach. He was hired just before the end of the regular season and took the Knights all the way to the final before they lost to the Carolina Hurricanes. Bruce Farrell, NCN News.
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0: Jaws 2 debuted in theaters on this day in 1978, and I think it introduced, maybe it didn't introduce, but it did come up with one of the greatest taglines in the history of cinema, just when you thought it was safe to go back in the water. And that was perfect. It may have been better than the film, some would argue. Shooting Jaws, according to just about everyone who was there in Cape Cod, was a nightmare. Nowadays, you could shoot that movie and just do it a lot more quickly. But Steven Spielberg wanted to make it as realistic as he possibly could. And Roy Scheider was asked, how was it to shoot Jaws 2? He said it was even worse. It was just not a pleasurable experience at all. I don't know if they had as many problems with the mechanical shark in this movie as they did in the original one. The first time they put the shark in the water and Jaws sank to the bottom of the ocean and they had to retrieve it from the bottom of the ocean all the way up, that thing that weighed thousands, probably a good hundreds of pounds, if not a full ton. But Jaws 2, all in all, I thought was an okay sequel. Certainly wasn't as good as the original Jaws, and certainly was not as horrible as Jaws 3 and Jaws the Revenge. Jaws the Revenge, that's my yearly rant about, that's one of the most preposterous films ever made. But it's a pretty good film. And the thing about it is, that when ABC used to show the, you know, Sunday night movie of the week, they would show scenes that were not in the original film and would be deleted from subsequent showings on cable or streaming outlets. And I don't understand why that was. But there are various scenes in Jaws 2 that I saw on ABC when this aired on ABC that I have not seen anywhere else for whatever reason. Right now, 4:38, time for a look at traffic from the Johnson Hyundai Traffic Center. Here's Kyle Nashheim.
4: If you're leaving the capital city heading towards Johnston County, 40 eastbound is slowing you down due to an accident just past Highway 210. We're looking at about a 20-minute delay. Once you get to the 242 exit, you're back up to the posted speed limit as you're approaching Benson. Around the capital city, 440 eastbound, we're looking at about a 5-minute delay from Lake Boone Trail as you're approaching Capitol Boulevard, exiting 440 onto 87 north and after 5 minutes as you're heading towards Smithfield Road. Delays over on 540 eastbound, a 7-minute ride starting at Glenwood Avenue, and some slowdowns over on 40 eastbound. First over in Durham, starting at Fayetteville Road, an extra 5 minutes as you're approaching South Miami Boulevard, and slowing down again at the 540 interchange, another 7 minutes through the airport exits heading towards North Harrison Avenue. 885 is that time of day, barely getting above 25 miles an hour in both directions. 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That's the latest from the Johnson Hyundai Traffic Center.
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0: Corey Lavalette has written about the Carolina Hurricanes for quite some time. He is also with the Professional Hockey Writers Association, also writes weekly for The Athletic, where I've spent a lot of time over the last couple of months. And Corey Lavalette is going to come out with a copy of his book called Perfect Storm, the Hurricanes Commemorative Championship Book, that will be issued through Triumph Books. And Corey joins us now. Corey, how are you?
10: Hey, Jeff. Doing all right. Trying to do a little recovery, I suppose.
0: Yeah. How exhausting was the past week?
10: Yeah, really, the past 2 months. It's been pretty crazy. You know, I was at every game throughout this run, and, it's a grind, as the players can attest to. They have to then go out and also play a hockey game. So I'm sure they're even more tired than me.
0: Yeah.
10: It was a lot of fun to see it and just kind of follow it and see the ups and downs, though there weren't a whole lot of downs the way they played.
0: In 2006, as you know, the Canes, when they won it, that was very much a one-year thing. They had not made the playoffs since 2002, and then they would not make the playoffs again for 3 years afterwards. In contrast, this was 8 years of buildup that finally culminated with the championship. And I have to think that that makes this one a little bit more special.
10: Yeah, and I mean, all signs point to them not being done. You know, this is a roster that's been kind of expertly constructed. Obviously, they have a good thing going, have a lot of their play. You know, they really only have two players who need new contracts for next season, Alexander Nikishin, who's just a rookie, and Frederik Andersen's contract is up. Everybody else is signed. They've got a strong minor league, you know, pool of players. They're currently playing for the Calder Cup. They're one of the last two teams in the AHL left. So they have prospects there that are, you know, kind of knocking on the door. It's definitely a stark contrast from kind of the magic of that 2006 season coming out of the lockout and nobody really having any expectations for them. People have had expectations of the Hurricanes for a lot of years now, and maybe they've, you know, disappointed some and fallen short, but obviously this version of the team didn't do that.
0: Freddie Andersen heard for years that he wasn't good enough to be on a Stanley Cup winning team. Then he starts the first 16 games of the playoffs, and then his agent dies, Claude Lemieux, who was a legend in his own right. How emotionally draining has this experience been for him?
10: Yeah, I mean, I can't even imagine everything he's gone through. You know, they had honored Claude Lemieux at that game in Montreal in the days before, before his death. And I actually talked to Frey about it, and he, he just, you know, Freddie's a pretty stoic guy, really thoughtful and nice guy. He glowed in a way that I had never seen him glow, talking about Claude Lemieux and how happy he was for him. You know, this is a, you know, his agent and his longtime friend going out and essentially hyping the other team's crowd before a playoff game. And he lit up talking about him and how happy he was for him and his family and for it to take such a tragic turn. You know, I know that hit him so hard, and the way he was able to come out in game five and play with that, you know, heaviness and close out that series. It's, you know, it's unfortunate he ended up getting banged up in the final, but still, to your point, you know, a lot of people who play

0: have a great start to this series. Somebody compiled a video compilation of his game six the other night. I mean, it was like a Jacob Slade. It wasn't flashy in any respects, but if you understand the nuances of hockey, it was a highlight reel of how to play defense.
1: Yeah, you know, I said on X during the game, I said, you know, Jacob Slavin has not been 100%, you know, really this whole season, and he hasn't been 100% in these playoffs, and it showed at times, but that was 100% Jacob Slavin performance. Just game six, he was amazing. He was everything he had been, you know, for the past decade. You know, he gets overlooked so much because of how small of a market we're in, and you know, he doesn't have the flashy numbers that everybody looks at. But we saw it in the Olympics. We saw it in the Four Nations. When people actually have eyeballs on him, they just see what a dominant player he is defensively. And he, you know, it was like he elevated back to, you know, maybe it was adrenaline, I don't know, but he was totally back to just being his absolute best in game six when they needed it most. And it was a big reason of, you know, Justin Williams told me years ago, like, a playoff series is about getting the other team to quit. And you could almost feel there was a moment there where, especially with the way Jacob was playing and the way Jordan Staal was playing defensively, that there was that breaking point, and Jacob Slavin was a big part of it.
0: Yeah, I think after that 2-on-0 that went down late in the second period when Jack Eichel didn't score and hit the post, you could just see the resignation on his face that it just was not going to happen for him. Perfect Storm, the Hurricanes commemorative championship book compiled by Corey Lavalette from the North State Journal. When's that going to be out?
1: Yeah, so they're already putting it all together. Everything's in. It was something they reached out to me about before the playoffs, and it was kind of a, hey, if this happens, we'll be ready to roll. So it's hopefully it'll start getting shipped out by the end of the month, maybe even a little bit sooner. There's some talk about maybe some local events where I can have it too. So we'll see what happens with that. But you know, people can order it ahead of time at Triumph Books. It's triumphbooks.com/CanesWin. And you can pre-order it and get it sent out. And I'm excited about it. It's a nice little, you know, nice little commemorative thing for people who, you know, people live and die this team. And, you know, the fan base here, I can attest to. There's, you know, maybe Montreal rivals it, but everywhere else I've been in the NHL, there's no fan base that is as loud, as boisterous as this one. And I'm really happy for all, you know, I know a lot of the people who have lived and died with this team. You talked about it was a lot of years of not going in the playoffs, and these last 8 years it goes from, you know, finally we're getting to go back to the playoffs for those fans to, my God, can we get over the hump? So I'm happy for those people who have, you know, been at every game, lived and died it, and hopefully this is a little commemorative kind of memory thing they can tuck away and look back on.
0: Absolutely. You can read Corey's work at NorthState Journal.com. Thank you so much, Corey, for talking with us here today. I appreciate it.
1: Thanks, Jeff. Thanks for having me on.
0: Thank you. It is 4:50. Time for a look at traffic from the Johnson Hyundai Traffic Center. Here's Kyle Nashheim.
2: Still looking to slow down on 40 eastbound over in Johnston County. Still looking at about a 15-minute ride from before 210 as you're approaching 242. 40 eastbound heading towards Wade Avenue and 10-minute delay starting at 540. That's the latest from the Johnson Hyundai Traffic Center.
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7: Clouds make way for warmer conditions in your WPTF forecast overnight. Cloudy low 68. More sunshine on Wednesday. High 96. We're up to 100 on Thursday. Chance of showers. A bigger chance of showers on Friday.

0: with a high of 90. And Saturday, mostly sunny, high 90.
1: Right now, 87 degrees on the WPTF Afternoon News. NCN Sports, I'm Jeff Hamlin. With a win tomorrow in the College World Series, North Carolina will be back in the championship final for the first time in 19 years. The Tar Heels won't play again until tomorrow. They'll face either Troy or West Virginia. It's a place that Carolina has longed to be, but the last thing that UNC baseball coach Scott Forbes is thinking about is just one more win.
2: Obviously, a lot of people are going to say that. I just told him I've been in that position in 2006, and I learned a lot from it. We're not going to count outs, and we're not going to listen to the noise. We're going to just focus on what we've been doing all year.
1: The parade route for the Carolina Hurricanes Stanley Cup celebration has been released. On Saturday morning, the parade will begin at the intersection of Hillsborough Street and St. Mary Street in downtown Raleigh. It will proceed toward the state capitol building. The floats will go south on Salisbury Street and then east on Morgan Street. It will all end at Davy Street, where a fan rally will take place at City Plaza. In NFL news, former North Carolina defensive tackle Javari Ritzy has signed with the Minnesota Vikings. Ritzy, who played at Kernersville Glen High School, spent last season on the Pittsburgh Steelers practice squad. In 2025, he was with New England. In United Soccer League One, Charlotte Independence's Luis Alvarez is the League One Player of the Week. Last week, Alvarez scored two goals in a win over FC Naples. He also scored the game winner over Union Omaha. As Charlotte maintained a five-game winning streak, Independence's Christopher Jamie has been named to the League One Team of the Week. Jamie recorded four assists in the two wins. After leading the Vegas Golden Knights to the Stanley Cup Finals, John Tortorella will not return as Vegas's head coach. Tortorella was hired on March 29th after the firing of Bruce Cassidy. He took the Knights to the Western Conference Championship. 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
3: It is 4:53 here on the WPTF Afternoon News. Thank you for joining us here today. And we have a little bit more to give you before we go over to Gail Hurd for the WPTF Evening News. And that will start up at 5 o'clock. And Gail will keep you informed on your way home up until 7 o'clock this evening. So hope you listen out for that. We've got a lot more to bring you here today. And we're going to start by turning it over to Bruce Farrell on this day in North Carolina history.
0: June 16th, 1939. Country music star Billy Crash Craddock was born in Greensboro. Craddock grew up in a very musical family. His parents and 12 siblings enjoyed singing and playing instruments together. He earned his nickname Crash during his years as a running back for his high school football team. While coming of age in Greensboro, Craddock was musically influenced by Lefty Frizzell and Little Jimmy Dickens. He was also inspired by the music and career of Elvis Presley. When he decided to pursue music after high school, his parents were very encouraging and supportive. By the early 1950s, Craddock was on his way to stardom. He debuted as a teen idol with Columbia Records and enjoyed some success with rockabilly and pop songs. He began to focus more on country music in 1971 when he signed on with Cartwheel Records, but his style remained up-tempo, influenced by his years as a rock musician. Craddock reached legendary status during the 1970s and 1980s. Rub It In, Dream Lover, and Sweet Magnolia Blossom were among his major hit singles. His cover of Tony Orlando's Knock Three Times was his first number one record. Craddock was inducted into the North Carolina Music Hall of Fame in 2011.
4: As we salute America 250, this day in North Carolina history, presented in cooperation with the North Carolina Department of Natural and Cultural Resources. 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I'm Bruce Farrell.
1: Long-awaited showdown between North Carolina and NC State in the College World Series finally happened on this day 13 years ago. On this day in 2013, the NC State baseball team defeated North Carolina 8-1 in the College World Series in Omaha. Carlos Rodon threw the fifth complete game of his career, picking up his 10th victory of the season. He became the first state pitcher to win 10 games in a year in seven seasons. Taran Sané and Trey Turner each extended their hitting streaks to 8 games. NC State cemented its first ever 50-win season. On this day in 2019, Joe Arel became the winningest manager in the history of the Carolina Mudcats. The Cats defeated the Winston-Salem Dash 4-2 at Five County Stadium in Zebulon. It was Arault's 177th career win as the manager of the Mudcats. Ryan Aguilar broke up a no-hitter with a game-tying two-run single in the sixth inning. Tristan Lutz had a three-run, two-out double in the eighth. The Mudcats won despite getting just two hits in the game. That's this day in North Carolina sports history. I'm Jeff Hamlin.
3: It is 4:56 here on the WPTF Afternoon News. Thank you for joining us, and we'll have lots more coming up here in just a few minutes. And looking back on this day in entertainment history, mentioned also the Jaws 2 being released on this day back in 1978, thing that came out amidst a flood of Jaws copies that have been out, Piranha, and they made, you know, jellyfish. There was, you know, killer jellyfish out there. There's one called Tentacles. And there was one that was shot in Italy, and they badly dubbed it in America. It's on Riff Tracks, if you want to go watch it. I think it's called The Last Shark. They try to play it off like it's not an Italian film, even though you can plainly see that it is. Also on this day in 2000, Titan A.E., an animated feature, debuted in theaters. This one had Matt Damon as the lead role. Remember when they had the Super Bowl commercial for this one had Creed's Take Me Higher. Higher, that's the name of the song, featured, and it didn't do quite as well as the box office as you would expect. Right now, 4:58, time for traffic. From the Johnson Hyundai Traffic Center, here's Kyle Nashheim.
5: Got a little bit of good news over in Johnston County. Looks like that accident has been cleared out of the shoulder, but you are still looking at a 20-minute delay starting just past Cleveland Road. You're not back up to the posted speed limit until you reach the 242 exit. Back over in the capital city, delay is on 440 eastbound, a 5-minute ride all across the Beltline starting at Lake Boone Trail, 540 eastbound, slowdowns of at least 5 to 7 minutes. That's starting over at Glenwood Avenue. Got some slowdowns over on 40 eastbound around the airport exits. A 7-minute delay from 540. You're not back up to the posted speed limit until you pass the Aviation Parkway exit. A little further back on 40 eastbound, looks like we got a reported accident at the Fayetteville Road exit, causing a 5-minute delay starting all the way back at 751. And if you're heading towards Orange County, want to add a few extra minutes to your commute on 40 westbound, an extra 5 minutes starting at Highway 54. 85 south, a 5-minute ride from US 70 as you're approaching Highway 86. Over on 885, it's that time of the afternoon, barely getting above 20 miles an hour in both directions. And over in Cary, we're looking about a 2 to 3 minute delay northbound heading towards I-40. That's the latest from the Johnson Hyundai Traffic Center.
3: For tonight, cloudy skies with a low of 68. Then for Wednesday, partly sunny, high of 95. Wednesday night, mostly clear with a low of 74. Right now, it is 87. 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
7: News this hour from Town Hall. I'm Keith Peters in Washington. Georgia's Republican primary is happening today, where President Trump looms large.
8: Republicans waging their latest fight over party identity in Georgia today, with runoffs to decide who faces Democratic Senator John Ossoff and Democratic nominee for governor Keisha Lance Bottoms. President Trump is at the center of each contest. The Senate race pits self-described MAGA warrior and two-term Congressman Mike Collins against first-time candidate Derek Dooley. Trump hasn't made an endorsement. The president's choice in the governor's race is Lieutenant Governor Burt Jones, one of Trump's alternate presidential electors in 2020. Jones faces billionaire businessman Rick Jackson. Georgia is key to the national fight for control of Capitol Hill. I'm Julie Walker.
7: Monday saw a crash at an Air Force base in Southern California's Mojave Desert.
9: The aircraft went down around 11:20 a.m. on Monday at Edwards Air Force Base north of Los Angeles. Officials said that emergency crews responded after the aircraft went down at the base in Southern California's Mojave Desert. Deputy Commander at Edwards Air Force Base, Colonel James Hayes, says they don't know what the cause of the crash is.
10: Right now, we're going to stand up an interim safety board to do the initial gathering of the facts, and that will then lead to a safety investigation. investigation board, which will look into those root causes. Once that's complete, takes about 30 days, then it'll go into an accident investigation board, and then that will determine all of the information that we can release to the public and to the next of kin.
9: Audio courtesy of KERO. I'm Haya Benjwani.
11: Iran's top diplomat said Tuesday that the tentative deal to end the war with the United States would require Israel to withdraw from Lebanon, a condition Israel has already rejected. On Wall Street, a mixed day as the Dow was up by 328 points, but the Nasdaq dropped 307. More at townhall.com.
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11: McDonald's is bringing back fried apple pie for America's 250th, and they're not the only ones getting in on the country's birthday.
12: McDonald's is frying up some apple pies to honor America's 250th birthday. The company says it's bringing back fried apple pies for the first time in more than 30 years after shelving them in the U.S. in favor of baked apple pies over concerns about fried foods. 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McDonald's is one of several fast food companies offering America 250 treats. Burger King recently debuted its firecracker cookie pie. Sonic is offering a red, white, and blue slush float. Hardee's has an iced Star Spangled biscuit. I'm Julie Walker.
11: News and analysis always available at townhall.com. From Washington, I'm Keith Peters. There was a shocker at the World Cup.
13: Cape Verde stunned Spain in the country's World Cup debut in Atlanta. Spain is one of the favorites to win the World Cup, but little Cape Verde has a goalie named Vozina.
14: Cabo Verde! Cabo Verde!
13: He stopped every shot that came his way. Cape Verde didn't win, but they didn't lose. It was a scoreless tie. Agatha Fernandez saw it.
15: Everyone was expecting that Spain was going to be like 7-0. It's our first time in the World Cup, first game. Very excited. All Cape Verdeans were proud of the tie.
13: Cape Verde is the third smallest nation by population to qualify for the World Cup. I'm Ed Donahue.
11: Soon, half of all American school kids will live in states that offer public money for a private education. 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
16: 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WPTF News Time, we're at 5:05, 84 degrees with partly cloudy skies and our overnight low about 68. I'm here in the WPTF News Studio with producer Charles Hadley and traffic reporter Kyle Nasheim.
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16: Well, the Carolina Hurricanes fans are chasing the cup as it makes its way around town before Saturday's parade. We'll tell you more about that coming up. Right now, the weather is pretty good, but the tropics are heating up just 2 weeks into the Atlantic hurricane season. An area of low pressure over northeastern Mexico has potential to become the first named storm of 2026, Arthur, and could eventually bring rain to North Carolina. WXII meteorologist Dylan Hudler tells us.
17: This likely not going to bring a widespread impacts, but heavy rain and flooding possible for the Gulf Coast and down there in the deep south as some of that moisture streams inland and heads our direction.
16: Well, there's about a 40% chance for tropical development over the next 2 days with a 50% chance within the week. In other news, a toddler died after a dog attack in Rocky Mount on Monday. Officers responded about 1:30 p.m. to an emergency call in the 1100 block of Star Street. They found that a two-year-old had been attacked by two family dogs, both described as pit bull mixed breeds. First responders performed life-saving measures at the scene before rushing the child to UNC Nash Hospital, where the child was later pronounced dead. Both dogs were surrendered to the Rocky Mount Animal Services Unit. The incident remains under investigation. And Raleigh and Durham firefighters worked together to battle a massive blaze as four townhomes were damaged and a cat rescued at a complex near Briar Creek. Raleigh Assistant Fire Department Assistant Chief Stephen Corker told WRL the biggest challenge was the ongoing drought.
18: It is dry, which does allow for ground vegetation to catch fire pretty easily. And obviously with the high temperatures, we use a lot of manpower to rotate crews through, keep them fresh.
16: More than 65 firefighters from the Raleigh and Durham fire departments responded to the fire. And a Durham woman accused of setting an apartment fire that injured five people, including her mother and brother, was ordered held without bond yesterday. 31-year-old Mahogany Massey repeatedly interrupted a hearing, prompting the judge to continue the proceedings without her present. Prosecutors argue she should remain in custody without bond.
19: Her mother is still hospitalized with severe smoke inhalation. The brother went back in to save the mother and actually glass from the heat exploded, hit his arm and severed his artery. He almost bled out.
16: Investigators say Massey maliciously set fire to the University Ridge apartments where her mother lived. The blaze displaced 18 residents and sent several people to the hospital. And the Carolina Hurricanes fans now know exactly where the team's Stanley Cup Championship Parade will travel through downtown Raleigh. The Hurricanes have announced the route for Saturday's Victory Parade, which will celebrate the franchise's second Stanley Cup Championship and first title since 2006. The parade is scheduled to begin at 11 a.m. Saturday and will follow a route through the heart of downtown Raleigh. Now, the team says the parade route will begin at Hillsborough Street and St. Mary's Street, travel east on Hillsborough Street toward the North Carolina State Capitol, turn right onto Salisbury Street, turn left onto Morgan Street, turn right onto Fayetteville Street, and end at Davies Street. WPTF News Time, we're at 5:08. Speaking of routes, let's find out what's going on with traffic from the Johnson & Day Traffic Center. Here's Kyle Nash. Hopefully it's not that complicated, huh?
5: Hey, can you repeat that?
16: I will.
5: I think everyone has that route memorized now. We are looking at some slowdowns over in Johnson County due to an earlier accident. Now about a 15-minute delay on 40 eastbound, starting just past Cleveland Road all the way until you reach the 242 exit. Over in Raleigh, 440 eastbound, about a 5-minute delay starting at Lake Boone Trail 540, a 12-minute ride. That's starting at the Glenwood Avenue exit. We got an accident in the median over in Durham. This is on 40 eastbound right now, causing more of an onlooker distraction, but it's adding 5 minutes to your commute, starting at 54. But once you pass Fayetteville Road, you're back up to the posted speed limit. And 885, it's that time of the afternoon, barely getting above 25 miles an hour in both directions. 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
0: Cloudy skies tonight with a low of 68. Partly sunny for Wednesday, gradually becoming sunny and a high of 95. On Wednesday night, clear and a low of 74. Sunny and hot on Thursday with a high at 100.
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16: A CPI inflation, a Federal Reserve meeting, and the impact of the Iran peace deal on inflation. Tony Rigsby talked with Bankrate Stephen Cates.
2: We are going to be seeing the Federal Reserve meeting under its new leadership, under Kevin Warsh. And I was going to ask you, do you think that the Fed always takes on the personality and views of the chairman? He has the biggest bully pulpit, but really he's just one vote.
3: He is just one vote. And, you know, he can influence. The bully pulpit is a good way to put it. You know, he certainly can come in with ideas and an agenda. And, you know, he has no shortage of those, actually, coming out of the nomination process. But all his colleagues, they are economists. They are experienced. They have their own ideas. And he's going to have to bring people to his way of thinking if he wants to achieve certain things. That may take time if he can achieve it at all.
2: You know, we think back, you know, we're just coming out of the Jerome Powell era, but thinking back to other names like the Alan Greenspans and the Paul Volckers and other people who have been in that position over the years. Any way to gauge which model he might be more in the mold of?
3: I think Greenspan, you know, is an apt comparison. You know, again, he may not be like any of them, but he may be more like Greenspan than like Powell. Or Ben Bernanke or Janet Yellen. You know, he's coming out of a career which is certainly impacted by his time at the Fed back during the financial crisis, the great financial crisis in 2008. And so, you know, that experience, you know, can't be underweighted in the way that he thinks about the world. One of the things that certainly he has come in wanting to do is he has a bias towards cutting rates. He wants to shrink the Fed's balance sheet. Those are going to be incredibly hard to do at this moment in time, given the way we have inflation rising, given the intricacy of the Federal Reserve's position within the U.S. market, and, you know, its position, you know, within the banking system. So can he achieve some of the things he wants? Maybe. But again, it's going to take time because the Fed is about a battleship. Turning it and adjusting it is going to take quite an operation.
2: Stephen, turning our attention over to inflation now, that May Consumer Price Index, were you surprised at all by that?
3: I wish I could say that I was really surprised. We knew that inflation was going to come in hot. Forecasts for headline inflation to be over 4% were fairly ubiquitous. So it wasn't a surprise. But, you know, it's still shocking in and of itself to think that we're at 4% inflation after we were, you know, well into the twos earlier this year and heading downward. We're now heading in the wrong direction.
2: And how about the core rate?
3: So that came in at 2.9. Now, that also rose. It does not include the volatile food and energy prices. That, you know, and I guess let me back up here. Energy was 60%. Of the change from April to May. So fuel prices, pumped natural gas, electricity, all of those are contributing the majority of what is the movement in the headline inflation number. Core doesn't include those. It does not have food or energy in it, but yet it rose as well. And some goods prices, as well as some very stubborn services prices, transportation, medical services, et cetera, those are responsible for the rise in the core prices. And that is a little bit more problematic for the Fed because that doesn't have anything to do, or very little to do, with the external shock from the war in Iran. And so when and if this peace deal goes through, those parts of the inflation index that don't have to do with energy, they aren't necessarily going to be fixed, and the Fed is going to have to wrestle with that.
2: And Stephen, we talk about inflation, but even if inflation goes down, does that necessarily mean that our prices are going to go down or just the rate of increase change?
3: Well, thank you for asking that. I think that's a very, very important distinction because the rate of inflation is the rate of change. From one point in time to the next, how quickly have prices rose. And they have risen pretty quickly over the last 3 months. But even if the rate of inflation falls to zero, meaning that it does not change from month to month, it doesn't take us backwards in time on the price levels. A can of beans is still going to cost what a can of beans cost. It doesn't go down unless we have deflation or negative inflation. And I think that's something that for the average household, it's going to be a really frustrating point. We're not going to go backwards to the January 2026 price levels or the January 2020 price levels. There are certain things that can fall in price. Gas prices are certainly one of those, and we're actually seeing that now. But most things, they don't go backwards. They just stay where they are or rise much more slowly. And that doesn't leave households with a whole lot of a better position to be in.
2: Gasoline, is that really probably the most volatile thing we have in terms of prices going up and down?
3: Certainly right now it is. We've had 40% inflation from last year to this year, comparing May 2025 to May 2026. So that's certainly one of the most volatile things. But other things can be volatile. Obviously, some listeners may remember eggs were skyrocketing in price. There are certainly volatile things depending on the circumstances and the environment we're in. But gas is one of the most, food one of the most, and that's why when we strip those out for that core inflation measure, that gives us a good indication of how broader measures are doing without having some of those things that can jump around so wildly.
2: Well, Stephen, as always, we appreciate you taking time to give us some of your insight.
16: And our thanks to, of course, Stephen Cates and, of course, to Tony Rigsby. WPTF News Time, we're at 5:18. Coming up on WPTF's Evening News, the latest economic headlines. But first, let's take a look at traffic from the Johnson & Day Traffic Center. Here again is Kyle Nash. I'm Kyle.
5: Still looking at some slowdowns across the triangle on 440 eastbound. A six-minute delay from Wade Avenue as you're approaching Six Forks Road, 540 eastbound. Stop-and-go conditions, but you're only adding an extra 7 to 10 minutes to your ride. That's starting at the Glenwood Avenue exit. Over in around the airport exits, 40 eastbound, we got slowdowns of at least 10 minutes starting at the 540 as you are approaching North Harrison Avenue. Over in South Raleigh, got some slowdowns on 40 eastbound starting at US 1, an extra 5 minutes. Speaking of US 1, southbound delays of at least 6 to 7 minutes from Cary Parkway heading towards Apex and East William Street. Got an accident over in the median in Durham on 40 eastbound at Fayetteville Road exit. Right now, it's causing more of an onlooking distraction, adding 5 minutes to your commute. And 885, it's that time of the afternoon, barely getting above 20 miles an hour in both directions. I've also seen some slowdowns on 85 south heading towards Hillsborough. It's an extra 5 minutes. And over in 40 westbound heading towards Orange County, we're looking at a 5 minute delay from 54 heading towards Highway 86. That's the latest from the Johnson Hyundai Traffic Center.
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16: In statewide news, debate is stirring at the General Assembly over voting laws. Republican supporters say they have a bill to help improve election integrity. Democratic critics say it will harm democracy. At a press conference, Dawn Blagrove with Emancipate NC said these changes will make it more difficult to vote.
10: Taking away polling places, making same-day registration harder, making early voting less accessible. These are all things that take huge steps backwards.
16: The bill would mandate more secrecy around campaign finance, stricter rules for voting, a statewide ban on ranked choice voting, a new system for post-election audits, and a ban on elections officials from encouraging people to vote. Well, keeping North Carolina's teachers in the classroom, that's the goal of legislation being proposed by Democrats and education advocates. In speaking to reporters at the General Assembly, Representative Amanda Cook, a former public school teacher, says many are considering leaving the state to teach elsewhere.
12: Someone chose North Carolina. Someone chose our children. Someone chose our schools. And we made that choice harder than it needed to be. And that story is not unique.
16: Well, Cook promoted a bill she says would better recognize veteran teachers across the salary schedule, restore pay to educate for educators with master's degrees, and provide protective planning time. And authorities are urging residents and visitors to prioritize water safety after four drowning deaths were reported across western North Carolina and upstate South Carolina over the weekend. Emergency responders say these incidents are unfortunately common during the summer months. Jimmy Jones with Cedar Mountain Fire Rescue near Asheville tells WLOS.
14: Unfortunately, quite common. People don't understand that sometimes the water, the currents in the water, especially around waterfalls, are much stronger than they realize.
16: As summer recreation season continues, officials encourage visitors to wear life jackets when appropriate, swim in designated areas, keep children within arm's reach, and avoid entering water conditions they're unfamiliar with.
15: I'm Seth Sutel, and this is Markets in a Minute. Crude oil prices are falling again, and stocks are hovering around their all-time highs on Wall Street. Brent crude fell below $80 a barrel Tuesday for the first time since early March. That came as optimism is continuing following a tentative deal on the U.S.-Iran war. The S&P 500 was down 0.1% in the first hour of trading. The Dow added 315 points. That's about 0.6%. The NASDAQ composite slipped 0.3%. Yum! Brands rose 2.3% after saying it would sell the Pizza Hut chain. Yum! Brands also owns Taco Bell and KFC. The yield on the 10-year treasury slipped to 4.45%. Seth Sutel, New York.
16: WPTF News Time, we're at 5:24. 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
16: And as he mentioned, the struggling Pizza Hut restaurant chain will be sold for $2.7 billion. AV correspondent Julie Walker reports.
26: Pizza Hut, the 68-year-old chain that has long struggled with growing competition and outdated restaurants, will be sold for $2.7 billion by parent company Yum! Brands. Yum! Said Tuesday the private equity firm Long Range Capital will buy Pizza Hut, excluding the mainland China business, for about $1.5 billion. The China Pizza Hut will be purchased by Yum China Holdings for approximately $1.2 billion. Yum Brand says by selling Pizza Hut, the company, which also owns KFC and Taco Bell, can focus more on its brands with stronger sales. I'm Julie Walker.
16: And McDonald's is frying up some apple pies to honor America's 250th birthday. The company said today that it's bringing back its fried apple pies for the first time in more than three decades. The fast food chain replaced the pies with baked ones in most of the U.S. in 1992 in response to growing concerns about fried foods. Fried apple pie has remained on McDonald's menus in Mexico, Australia, and some other countries. They'll be available at most U.S. restaurants for a limited time starting June 23rd.
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16: 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Time for traffic on the 8th from the Johnson & Dee Traffic Center. And here again is Kyle Nash. I'm Kyle. What's happening out there?
5: Still looking at this incident in the median over on 40 eastbound in Durham at the Fayetteville Road exit. Ran about 6 minutes to your commute, starting at the Highway 54 exit. 885, barely getting above 20 miles an hour in both directions and heading over towards RDU 40 eastbound. Slowdowns of at least 12 minutes starting at 540 as you are approaching the Wade Avenue exit. Outbound Wade Avenue, we're seeing some delays of at least 5 minutes as you're trying to get onto I-40. 440 eastbound, delays of at least 6 minutes from Wade Avenue all the way towards Capitol Boulevard. 540 eastbound, a 5 minute delay starting at Glenwood Avenue. Got some slowdowns exiting 440 onto 87 north, an extra 7 to 10 minutes. Once you pass Midfield Road, you're back up to the posted speed limit. US 1 south in Cary, a 10 minute delay starting at Walnut Street. And we got some easing of congestions over in Johnston County on 40 eastbound, a 10 minute delay as you're approaching Highway 242. That's the latest from the Johnson Hyundai Traffic Center.
16: Thanks a lot, Kyle. Our WPTF forecast looking at a low of 68 degrees with cloudy skies tonight. Tomorrow looking back up to the 90s, 95 with partly sunny skies and a low of 74, and it'll be clear tomorrow night. Right now about 83, pretty pleasant with partly cloudy skies. And now it's time for news of North Carolina and the world from NCN News. 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
2: NCN News. I'm Bruce Farrell. Iran's top diplomat says the tentative deal to end the war with the U.S. would require Israel to withdraw from Lebanon, a condition Israel has already rejected. Republican Senator Rick Scott telling reporters he wants to see what comes out of the Iran negotiations.
19: We're all hopeful that what ends up with this is no nuclear weapons, no ballistic missiles, no money,
0: for the Houthis, Hezbollah, Hamas. And so that's what we hope, and I hope the Straits open, but we'll see. I mean, I think we'd all like to see the terms of the memorandum and hopefully end up with a real deal.
19: Court papers say law enforcement officials disrupted a planned attack targeting the UFC cage fighting show staged at the White House this past weekend. Limited tracking data shows that that B-52 involved in a deadly crash during a test flight at an airbase in California made a sharp right and then nearly completed a 180-degree turn before plunging to the ground at a rate of nearly a mile a minute. All eight people aboard that B-52 Stratofortress were killed. Changes in voting laws are drawing opinions, mostly along party lines. In Raleigh, Republicans argue a bill will enforce election integrity, while opponents say the policy changes are designed to make voting harder. Jennifer Rubin with the League of Women Voters says these policy changes look at voters differently.
20: Election laws should begin with the presumption that eligible voters are acting lawfully. They should focus on helping voters participate and ensuring that every eligible vote is counted. HB 958 instead creates new mechanisms to challenge voters.
19: The bill also giving the state auditor the power to personally conduct post-election audits. A toddler has died after a dog attack in Rocky Mount on Monday, happened in the afternoon. Officers called to Star Street, finding that a two-year-old had been attacked by two family dogs, both described as pit bull mixed breeds. You're listening to NCN News. Oil prices sank again while U.S. stocks drifted to a mixed finish near their all-time highs. S&P down 0.6%. The Dow gaining 0.6% to hit another record over 52,000, while the NASDAQ composite fell 1.2%. Drops for several influential AI stocks weighed on the market. Julie Walker reports the U.S. infant mortality rate fell to an all-time low, though it still trails other similar nations.
26: Infant mortality in the U.S. dropping to a new all-time low last year to below 5.4 deaths per 1,000 live births. That's considered a significant decline from about 5.5 in 2024 and 5.6 per 1,000 live births in the two preceding years, translating to hundreds of fewer infant deaths per year. The CDC posted the data in late May, but Tuesday issued an in-depth analysis. While the U.S. rate has gone down over the decades, it has remained higher than other high-income countries, which experts attribute to poverty, inadequate parental care, and other problems. I'm Julie Walker.
19: Several lawmakers spoke to reporters in Raleigh supporting a bill that would fund research on the therapeutic value of psychedelic drugs to help treat those dealing with post-traumatic stress disorder and other mental health issues. Representative Alan Chesser, an Iraq War combat veteran, says any medical alternatives have to be part of a broader treatment plan.
21: Therapy is what heals. These chemical compounds merely act as catalyst. If I've said it once, I've said it 1,000 times. If you're not doing therapy, you're just doing drugs.
19: The Healing Through Evidence-Based Access to Life-Saving Care Act would create a task force to make sure North Carolina is ready to use these medicines if they're approved. Serena and Venus Williams are bringing their doubles partnership back at Wimbledon. The All England Club making that announcement that they will be in a doubles wild card invitation. Bruce Farrell, NCN News.
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4: NCN Sports, I'm Jeff Hamlin. With a win tomorrow in the College World Series, North Carolina will be back in the championship final for the first time in 19 years. The Tar Heels won't play again until tomorrow. They'll face either Troy or West Virginia. It's a place that Carolina has longed to be, but the last thing that UNC baseball coach Scott Forbes is thinking about is just one more win.
7: Obviously, a lot of people are going to say that. I just told him I've been in that position in 2006, and I learned a lot from it. We're not going to count outs, and we're not going to listen to the noise. We're going to just focus on what we've been doing all year.
4: The parade route for the Carolina Hurricanes Stanley Cup celebration has been released. On Saturday morning, the parade will begin at the intersection of Hillsborough Street and St. Mary Street in downtown Raleigh. It will proceed toward the state capitol building. The floats will go south on Salisbury Street and then east on Morgan Street. It will all end at Davie Street, where a fan rally will take place at City Plaza. In NFL news, former North Carolina defensive tackle Javari Ritzy has signed with the Minnesota Vikings. Ritzy, who played at Kernersville Glen High School, spent last season on the Pittsburgh Steelers practice squad. In 2025, he was with New England. In United Soccer League One, Charlotte Independence's Luis Alvarez is the League One Player of the Week. Last week, Alvarez scored two goals in a win over FC Naples. He also scored the game winner over Union Omaha. As Charlotte maintained a five-game winning streak, Independence's Christopher Jamie has been named to the League One Team of the Week. Jamie recorded four assists in the two wins. After leading the Vegas Golden Knights to the Stanley Cup Finals, John Tortorella will not return as Vegas's head coach. Tortorella was hired on March 29th after the firing of Bruce Cassidy. He took the Knights to the Western Conference Championship. 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
16: Thanks a lot, Jeff. 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We are at 5:38. Time for traffic on the 8s once again. From the Johnson & Day Traffic Center, here with the latest is Kyle Nashheim.
5: Still looking at some slowdowns over in Johnston County on 40 eastbound as you're heading towards Benson. Right now, about a five-minute delay starting just before the 210 exit. Over in the capital city, 440 eastbound, a 10-minute delay coming off of Wade Avenue all across the Beltline as you're approaching New Bern Avenue. 540 eastbound delays of at least 10 minutes. That's starting at Lumley Road. You're not back up to the posted speed limit until you pass Falls and Noose Road. Over around the airport exits, 40 eastbound, we're looking at delays of at least 15 minutes. That is starting at 540 as you're heading towards North Harrison Avenue. Accident in the clearing stages in the median on 40 eastbound in Durham. This is at Fayetteville Road. A 7-minute delay starting at the Highway 54 exit, 885, barely getting above 20 miles an hour in both directions. Heading over towards Cary, US 1 South, a 10-minute ride from Walnut Street all the way down towards 1010 Road. We got some delays over on northbound heading towards Cary. We're looking at an extra 5 minutes. That's starting at 1010 Road. And over in Holly Springs, 55 bypass, a 5-minute delay starting at Bennington Parkway. 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That's the latest from the Johnson Hyundai Traffic Center.
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4: Cloudy skies tonight with a low of 68, partly sunny for Wednesday, gradually becoming sunny and a high of 95. On Wednesday night, clear and a low of 74, sunny and hot on Thursday with a high at 100.
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16: Well, today's temperatures were more bearable, but dangerous high temps are coming back. The tropics are heating up just 2 weeks into the Atlantic hurricane season. An area of low pressure over northeastern Mexico has the potential to become the first named storm of 2026. Arthur, and it could eventually bring rain to North Carolina. WXII meteorologist Dylan Hudler tells us.
24: We've got a disturbance down here in the Gulf, sitting actually inland, right along the Mexico-Texas border. And you can see some better shower and thunderstorm activity associated with that broad low this morning. And odds of development have actually increased with this.
16: There's about a 40% chance of tropical development over the next 2 days and a 50% chance within the week. In other news, a toddler died after a dog attack in Rocky Mount Monday. Officers responded about 1:30 p.m. to an emergency call in the 1100 block of Star Street. They found that a 2-year-old had been attacked by two family dogs, both described as pit bull mixed breeds. First responders performed life-saving measures at the scene before rushing the child to UNC Nash Hospital, where the child was later pronounced dead. Both dogs were surrendered to the Rocky Mount Animal Services Unit, and the incident remains under investigation. Well, county elections officials across North Carolina, including Wake, Granville, and Jackson, are considering or have approved changes to early voting sites, drawing criticism from Democrats and voting rights advocates who say the moves could make voting less accessible. In Wake County, Democratic board member Jerry Cohen voted against the change.
25: Less people can vote. Just simply a fact.
16: Granville County election officials declined to comment, saying a spokesperson for the board wasn't available for an interview. Meanwhile, election officials in Jackson County, west of Asheville, remain divided over whether to establish an early voting site at Western Carolina University after a split vote earlier this month sent the issue to the State Board of Elections. And changes in voting laws are drawing opinions mostly along party lines. Republicans argue a bill will enforce election integrity, while opponents say the policy changes are designed to make voting harder. Jennifer Rubin with the League of Women Voters says these policy changes look at voters differently.
20: Election laws should begin with the presumption that eligible voters are acting lawfully. They should focus on helping voters participate and ensuring that every eligible vote is counted. HB 958 instead creates new mechanisms to challenge voters.
16: The bill would also give the state auditor the onus to personally conduct post-election audits. WPTF News Time, 5:44.
15: In depth on the WPTF Evening News.
16: Well, taking a look at national news, there may be a potential roadblock to the U.S.-Iran deal. AP correspondent Ed Donahue reports.
27: Iran says any deal with the U.S. to end the war requires Israel to withdraw from Lebanon. Israel has rejected that proposal. A U.S. official tells the AP withdrawal from Lebanon is not part of the deal. At the G7 summit in France, President Trump was asked about the Lebanon element.
28: You know, I consider that the minor war. The Iran's a big one, but we have that. A little pinprick out there that constantly rears its head, and that's Hezbollah.
27: Formal signing is set for Friday near Luzern, Switzerland. President Trump was asked if details of the agreement will be released.
28: Oh, I will.
29: Why not release it?
28: Well, because I'd like to get a formal setting first before we do that. But I have no problem with that. It's a great document. It is what it says. Iran will never have a nuclear weapon.
27: The president plans to send the agreement to Congress for approval. Ed Donahue, Washington.
16: And Ed tells us that arrests have been made in connection with a planned attack on the White House.
27: Court papers show law enforcement officials disrupted a planned attack targeting the UFC cage fighting show at the White House over the weekend. The papers said plotters disgruntled with the direction of the country spoke of flying explosive-laden drones and shooting panicked crowd members as they fled.
0: This is very, very dark stuff.
27: Vice President J.D. Vance spoke to Fox News Channel.
0: This is what happens when people turn the rhetoric up so loud that disagreeing with somebody is a cause for violence. That's the place that we've come to, unfortunately, with too much of our political rhetoric. We got to tell everybody to tone it down.
27: The FBI obtained encrypted text messages showing roughly 20 people sharing detailed maps of the area and discussing the need for a safe house and escape routes after the attack. The affidavit said members of the group believed the country needed to be torn down and rebuilt. Some felt people who were involved with Jeffrey Epstein should not govern the country. Ed Donahue, Washington.
16: A Russian warship fired warning shots at a UK-registered yacht in the English Channel. AP's Lisa Dwyer reports on that.
2: The British military says it is investigating after a private yacht reported being fired at by a Russian warship outside UK territorial waters. Russia's defense ministry says their crew tried to contact the yacht when it was seen sailing on what they say was a dangerous course near the ship, launching flares, issuing sound signals, and says when the yacht did not respond, their crew then fired warning shots with

0: plane normally descends when preparing to land. All eight people aboard were killed. It's not clear yet what caused the plane to crash immediately after takeoff. Officials at Edwards Air Force Base say it could take up to 6 months to complete the investigation. Aviation safety expert Jay Joseph says it's too early to say for sure, but often when a crash happens at very low altitude right after takeoff, there is a problem with the flight controls or engines. I'm Ed Donahue.
1: WPTF News Time. We're coming up on 5:48. The latest in news and entertainment coming up next. But first, let's take another look at the roads. We've got Kyle Nasheim, and he's in the Johnson Hyundai Traffic Center with the latest. Kyle, any incidents to report?
2: We do have one incident over in Apex. This is over on the shoulder of US 1 South as you're heading towards East William Street. This is causing slowdowns of at least 5 minutes, stretching all the way back towards the Walnut Street exit. Right, but all lanes are open as you're heading south. Over in South Raleigh, 40 eastbound, about a 7 minute ride from US 1 all the way towards South Saunders Street, and got some delays on 40 eastbound. First, over in Durham, we're looking at delays of at least 5 minutes due to an earlier accident in the median as you're approaching Fayetteville Road. Slowing down again at the 540 interchange, seeing delays of at least 12 minutes. You're not back up to the posted speed limit until you pass North Harrison Avenue. Got some delays over on 440 East, all across the Beltline, added about 5 to 10 minutes to your ride from Wade Avenue as you're approaching Capitol Boulevard. 540 eastbound, we're looking at least a 6 to 8 minute delay starting at Lumley Road as you're heading towards Creedmoor Road. Over in Eastern Wake County, over on 87 northbound, coming off of 440, a 6 minute delay heading towards Smithfield Road. And over in Johnston County, right now we're looking at no delays on 40 eastbound, starting at the US 70 exit in Garner, all the way down towards Benson in I-95. Holly Springs 55 bypass eastbound of at least 5 minutes, starting at the Benenow Parkway. That's the latest from the Johnson Hyundai Traffic Center.
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1: Many in Dare County say the recent disrepair of a jetty is part of the problem of the many houses that have fallen into the ocean at the hand of an eroding coastline in Buxton. Local leaders were able to move forward with getting a contractor, but now the lowest bidder can't go through with the job. Dare County Manager Bobby Uten told commissioners,
9: "We've come to the conclusion, and I don't think that the contractor disagrees, that they're not the right company for the job, that they're not the responsible bidder. Them being a non-responsible bidder, we have the right to reject the bid, and if we reject the bid, then we can move to the second lowest bidder."
1: S.J. Hamill is able to start in August, coinciding with other Buxton Beach nourishment work already set to start later this summer. T.D. Ewer Marine Construction was not able to start on the jetty until October. A major

0: Bridge replacement project in Wrightsville Beach is expecting to begin in the coming months, but local leaders and business owners say questions remain about the project's design, timeline, and overall cost. The NCDOT plans to replace the U.S. 76 bridge on Causeway Drive, crossing Banks Channel, along with two smaller bridges crossing Lee's Cut and Banks Channel. Neil Andrew, chair of the project committee, told WWAY.
1: Because this is a relatively new work for the DOT, they're still working through some of the more complex issues within the contract.
0: An NCDOT representative told the committee there is currently no deadline for completing the project's design. And fans in Winston-Salem are going wild hosting a World Cup training site. AP correspondent Julie Walker reports.
2: As World Cup teams establish training bases across the U.S., communities far from the tournament's host cities are embracing the international spotlight. You can hear Germany training here in Winston-Salem.
3: You lose the ball, react!
2: It's inspired fandom, along with German-themed menus in the North Carolina city where cobblestone streets and tobacco warehouses share space with German flags and TV crews.
0: WPTF News Time 5:53, time for a look at entertainment news. AP correspondent Haya Panjwani reports on arrests in connection with the UFC show at the White House.
4: FBI Director Kash Patel says multiple arrests were made by the agency as it disrupted planned attacks targeting the White House UFC show. The nature of the potential threat has not been disclosed. Additional details are expected to be revealed once charges are unsealed. A law enforcement official familiar with the matter says five people have been arrested from states including Ohio, Missouri, and California. The official spoke to the AP on condition of anonymity to discuss information not yet public. The Secret Service says it worked around the clock to identify those responsible and hold them accountable. Haya Panjwani, Washington.
0: Sean Penn will direct a movie about a police officer who was at the January 6th Capitol riot in 2021. Warner Brothers said this today. Now, following his Oscar-winning performance in One Battle After Another, Penn will direct the as-yet-untitled film from his own script. Bradley Cooper's in talks to star, though no deal has been finalized. Penn attended the 2002 hearing of the House Select Committee investigating the attack on the Capitol. The movie's announcement comes just days after the U.S. Justice Department said it will not challenge Paramount Skydance's proposed acquisition of Warner Brothers Discovery. Vice President J.D. Vance is promoting his new book, but that wasn't the main focus when he went on ABC's The View to plug his memoir on faith. Now, instead, Vance faced tough questions on Jeffrey Epstein, the economy, and immigration. His appearance on the show today marked a rare foray for a Trump administration official into what they consider hostile media, with the long-running morning show generally dominated by its liberal hosts. Vance joked about the challenging environment at the start of the hour, saying, quote, "This is a show of MAGA Republicans, right?" He defended President Trump's comments on affordability and inflation by rephrasing his remarks on them, leading Joy Behar to ask him, quote, "Are you his interpreter or are you his vice president?" The Recording Academy has announced changes for the 2026 Grammy Awards, including five new categories. These include Best Asian Pop Music Performance, Best Traditional Pop Vocal Performance, and Best Latin Song. Changes have also been made to the R&B and Folk categories. The Best R&B Solo Performance is reimagined, and a Best R&B Collaboration or Duo Group Performance is added. Folk now includes Best Contemporary Folk Album and Best Traditional Folk Album. The Best New Artist category has been updated, allowing artists to submit four times. These changes aim to reflect the evolving music industry. And Tom Holland has apparently confirmed that he and Zendaya have tied the knot. This comes after months of speculation sparked by Zendaya's stylist in March. Holland addressed the rumors during an interview with Esquire UK. When asked about whether he had to inform his family after AI images circulated showing that what appears to be his wedding, he replied, quote, "No, because they were all there." He also shared how Zendaya and him support each other in their acting careers. Holland and Zendaya first met while co-starring in the 2017 movie Spider-Man Homecoming. Both have major films releasing this summer, including The Odyssey and Spider-Man Brand New Day. A country music star, Jelly Roll, has filed for divorce from his wife from 10 years. Court filings in Franklin, Tennessee list irreconcilable differences as the reason. The couple married in Las Vegas in 2016 and separated on May 9th. Jelly Roll, whose real name is Jason DeFord, won three Grammys earlier this year, including Best Contemporary Country Album for Beautifully Broken. Jelly Roll has often credited his wife, Alyssa DeFord, also known as Bunny XO, for helping him turn his life around. In a memoir released in February, XO wrote that a true connection kept the couple together through ups and downs. And there are some reports of some iconic props from Hollywood will be up for auction.
5: Some iconic movie props are up for auction. The Hollywood and Entertainment Signature Auction, presented by Heritage Auctions, will be held from July 13th to 17th. It features iconic items from movies, music, and pop culture. A Luke Skywalker lightsaber from The Empire Strikes Back is expected to fetch at least $1 million at the upcoming auction. Other notable pieces include hats from The Wizard of Oz and Willy Wonka and the Chocolate Factory, hoverboards from Back to the Future 2, and rugs from The Big Lebowski.
6: If I fell in love with you, would you promise to be true?
5: John Lennon's handwritten lyrics for If I Fell will also be up for sale. Bidding for that will start at $500,000. I'm Haya Pinjwani.
0: WPTF News Time 5:58. Time for another look at traffic. I like John Lennon, but not $500,000 for the song. Let's talk about what's happening on the road. A lot less expensive. From the John Sunday Traffic Center, here's Kyle Nasheim.
7: Still looking at an incident on the shoulder of US 1 South as you're trying to get on to East William Street. Right now we're seeing delays of about 5 minutes. That's starting all the way back at Cary Parkway. 40 eastbound, we're looking at some delays of at least 5 minutes. That's starting at Capitol Boulevard as you're heading towards I-87, and then some slowdowns on I-87 north of at least 5 minutes until you reach Smithfield Road. 540 eastbound, delays of at least 5 minutes starting at Lumley Road all the way towards Six Forks Road. Heading over towards the airport exits, 40 eastbound, a 7 minute delay starting all the way back at Miami Boulevard. You're not back up to the posted speed limit until you pass the Aviation Parkway exit. 885 over into Bull City, we're seeing delays of at least 5 minutes, barely getting above 20 miles an hour. A little slowdown over on I-85 northbound heading out of the Bull City. Right now, about a 5 minute ride. Once you pass Club Boulevard, you're back up to the posted speed limit. And no delays on 85 south heading towards Hillsboro. That's the latest from the Johnson Hyundai Traffic Center.
0: Thanks a lot, Kyle. WPTF forecast overnight low 68. Right now it's 83. WPTF news time, 6 o'clock.
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9: News this hour from Town Hall. I'm Keith Peters in Washington. Iran says an end to Israel's Lebanon occupation is part of the interim deal with the U.S.
10: Iranian state television has quoted Foreign Minister Abbas Araghchi saying the end of the Iran war includes the end of Israel's occupation of Lebanon. The network did not air the remarks, but put them in an on-screen graphic. The quote continued, without the withdrawal of Israeli forces from the territories they occupied during the war has not fully come to an end. Araghchi adds, further Israeli attacks on Lebanon will be considered by us as a violation of the Memorandum of Understanding. It remains unclear what is actually in the interim agreement, as it's not yet been released publicly in full. I'm Charles Villefesma.
9: Federal Reserve policymakers will be holding their first session on interest rates under a new chairman.
11: The Federal Reserve is charged with pursuing maximum employment and price stability in its mission to promote a healthy U.S. economy.
12: When we pursue those aims with wisdom and clarity, independence and resolve, inflation can be lower, growth stronger, real take-home pay higher, and America can be more prosperous.
11: New Fed Chair Kevin Warsh embraced that twin mandate at his swearing-in, but that the ceremony took place at the White House raised more questions about the central bank's independence as it begins its first policy meeting with Warsh's chair.
13: I want him to be independent and just do a great job.
11: Ben Thomas, Washington.
9: A cluster of storms along the Gulf Coast of Texas could become the first tropical storm of the Atlantic hurricane season. The storm system is expected to bring intense rain to southern states, including Texas and Louisiana, this week. On Wall Street, the Dow by 328 points, the Nasdaq dropped 307, the S&P lower by 42. More at townhall.com.
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9: Here's the Wall Street Business Report.
17: The bond markets will keep a close eye on the Federal Reserve tomorrow as it holds its first policy meeting with the new Fed chairman, Kevin Warsh, at the helm. NVIDIA betting on artificial intelligence to revive U.S. manufacturing.
18: Silicon Valley companies unveiling a major AI infrastructure upgrade, part of a $2 billion partnership with Coherent. NVIDIA CEO believes that AI can create jobs rather than replace them. Rich Thomason reporting.
17: McDonald's frying up some apple pies to honor America's 250th birthday.
19: McDonald's is one of several fast food companies offering America 250 treats. Burger King recently debuted its firecracker cookie pie. Sonic is offering a red, white, and blue slush float. Hardee's has an ice star spangled biscuit. I'm Julie Walker.
17: On Wall Street at the close, the Dow was up 328 points and NASDAQ lost 307. For the Wall Street Business Report, I'm Bob Agnew.
9: News and analysis at townhall.com. AI is advancing by leaps and bounds, and it seems the sky's the limit. It's a high-tech revolution that'll be bringing more jobs to Texas.
18: NVIDIA is betting on artificial intelligence to revive U.S. manufacturing. The Silicon Valley company is unveiling a major AI infrastructure upgrade as part of a $2 billion partnership with Coherent. This involves a factory in Texas producing materials for lasers that would enhance chip efficiency. NVIDIA CEO believes that AI can create jobs rather than replace them. Rich Thomason reporting.
9: Pizza Hut, the 68-year-old chain that has long struggled with growing competition and outdated restaurants, will be sold for $2.7 billion by parent company Yum Brands. Yum said Tuesday that the private equity firm Long Range Capital will buy the U.S. business for about $1.5 billion. More at townhall.com.
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0: 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WPTF News Time, 6:05, 83 degrees with an overnight low of 67 degrees. I'm here in the WPTF News Studio with Charles Hadley in operations and traffic reporter Kyle Nashheim.
8: Here's the top story on the WPTF Evening News.
0: Well, Carolina Hurricanes fans are chasing the cup, literally, as it makes its way around town before Saturday's parade. Some fans got to see and touch the Stanley Cup on Glenwood Avenue last night. I'll tell you more about that in the parade coming up. The tropics are heating up just 2 weeks into the Atlantic hurricane season. An area of low pressure over northeastern Mexico has the potential to become the first named storm of 2026. Now, Arthur, that will be the name, and it could eventually bring rain to North Carolina. WXII meteorologist Dylan Hunter, a Hudler rather, tells us.
20: It's expected to move back out over the northwestern Gulf off the coast of Texas later today or tomorrow and could actually become a brief little tropical system, maybe a tropical depression or tropical storm. It's got about a 60% chance of doing so before moving back inland.
0: There's about a 40% chance for tropical development over the next 2 days and a 50% chance within the week. Raleigh and Durham firefighters worked together to battle a massive blaze as four townhomes were damaged and a cat rescued at a complex near Briar Creek. Raleigh Assistant Fire Chief Stephen Corker told WRAL.
21: The early detection prevents us from having so much to deal with in the heat and the dry conditions.
0: Now, more than 65 firefighters from the Raleigh and Durham fire departments responded to the fire. A Durham woman accused of setting an apartment fire that injured five people, including her mother and brother, was ordered held without bond Monday. 31-year-old Mahogany Massey repeatedly interrupted a hearing, prompting the judge to continue the proceedings without her present. Massey's father, Darren Massey, told ABC 11 his daughter has struggled with severe mental illness for years and becomes unstable when she stops taking her medication.
1: I couldn't make her take the medication. I can't force her to take the medication. I couldn't lock her in the house and make her stay in the house. I couldn't do those things, so I would have her involuntarily committed, and they would release her.
0: Investigators say Massey maliciously set fire to the University Ridge apartments where her mother lived. The blaze displaced 18 residents and sent several people to the hospital. And county elections officials across North Carolina, including Wake, Granville, and Jackson, are considering or have approved changes to early voting sites, drawing criticism from Democrats and voting rights advocates who say the moves could make voting less accessible. In Wake County Board of Elections, Republican Chairman Keith Weatherly told WRAL the NC State University voting site would be moved farther away from Central Campus.
3: More convenient for a larger number of people than just, university students.
0: And Granville County election officials declined to comment. And meanwhile, election officials in Jackson County, west of Asheville, remain divided over whether to establish an early voting site at Western Carolina University after a split vote earlier this month sent the issue to the State Board of Elections. WPTF News Time, 6:08, time for another look at your ride home. We got Kyle Nash. I'm in the Johnson & Day Traffic Center to tell you all about it. Kyle?
7: Got some slowdowns in South Raleigh on both directions of 40 right now. Eastbound delays of at least 5 minutes from US 1. As you're heading towards Lake Wheeler Road, we've got some westbound delays starting at South Saunders Street, a 7-minute delay. Once you pass Gorman Street, you're back up to the posted speed limit. Over on 440 westbound, looks like we have a reported accident just past Glenwood Avenue. We're seeing delays of at least 10 minutes starting all the way back at Six Forks Road. Make sure you give first responders enough room to operate. 540 eastbound delays of at least 10 minutes. That's starting at the Glenwood Avenue exit. Heading over towards RDU, delays on 40 eastbound, a 10-minute ride started at 540 as you're approaching North Harrison Avenue. Got some slowdowns heading towards Durham on 885 north, an extra 6 minutes coming off of I-40 as you're heading towards Ellis Road. And over in Cary, we got heading towards Apex. Right now we got some northbound delays at US 1, a 5-minute ride from East William Street as you're approaching Tryon Road. 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That's the latest from the Johnson Hyundai Traffic Center.
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24: Cloudy skies tonight with a low of 68. Partly sunny for Wednesday, gradually becoming sunny and a high of 95. On Wednesday night, clear and a low of 74. Sunny and hot on Thursday with a high at 100.
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0: An initial agreement between the United States and Iran to extend their shaky ceasefire is inching toward a formal signing. That's despite questions Monday over the fate of Tehran's nuclear program and an offensive by Israel in Lebanon that could prolong the fighting and scuttle the deal. Mac McCorkle from the Duke University Sanford School of Public Policy joined Jeff Hamlin to discuss the deal.
2: How is this deal different from the one that Barack Obama drew up and President Trump was so critical of in terms of money that's being sent over to Iran?
4: Well, good question. I can intelligently say it's unclear because we really haven't seen the terms. And one thing we know is that the Obama agreement had all kinds of details. It truly was an agreement about delaying, pausing Iran's new capability. Here, we really just do not know what is exactly in this so-called agreement, or this agreement to agree, maybe we'd say. There is word that there is going to be a payoff to Iran of hundreds of billions of dollars, but that it would come through the neighboring Gulf states and corporations, not the U.S. government. But we don't know.
2: And in the end, if this money that is being sent over by Donald Trump is going to Hezbollah and other ancillary groups, it kind of defeats the purpose of what this whole war started for in the first place, doesn't it?
4: Well, it sure could. Iran would be very bold to do that, given its limited military capacity right now. But what is just striking about this was, I think everybody thought we were going to war to prevent, as President has said over and over, Iran from ever having nuke weapons. And that seems to be something that's been kicked down the road. So, again, we'll find out. But that would be, I think, very dispiriting and very worrisome. Because if the only thing that comes out of this deal is that the Straits of Hormuz are reopened and Iran seems to say it's going to charge a fee, the main thing that's happened here is we have hampered Iran's current military capacity, but not done anything else.
2: Is Benjamin Netanyahu the biggest loser in all this?
4: He could certainly see himself as the biggest loser if Iran starts getting hundreds of billions of dollars. So, again, this is one of those questions for down the road. Is this agreement going to be able to hold when it's going to probably make Israel incredibly more nervous?
2: And if that's the case, then that's really not going to bear very well for a lot of different things, because based on what a lot of people feel, this war started with the encouragement by Netanyahu. He was the one triggering Donald Trump to do this.
4: Right. He may have triggered. I mean, think about Dwight D. Eisenhower. Would Dwight D. Eisenhower have ever believed or gone along with somebody like Bibi Netanyahu, you know, on this? And again, you get the feeling that President Trump cares about the markets, which are reacting well. The markets never factored in or cared for the issue of Iran's nuclear capacity. And I think that's what is driving President Trump now. And he's willing to basically default on the main thing that he was going to do, he said, about this war. And he will continue to say Iran will never have that capability. But it does not appear that that's even touched in the agreement.
2: Is this the one area where Donald Trump does deserve credit, is that he knew exactly when to fold and not make this a prolonged war, unlike what happened with Iraq 20 years ago?
4: I think that's a fair assessment that Trump will, as you know, they always call him Taco, he'll always chicken out, but he will back off and go for another day. And so, yeah, I think you could give him some partial credit for that.
2: Yeah, it's we'll just have to see. We don't know exactly when a final agreement is going to be reached because, again, the text of this has been so limited and so much of this is nebulous, as this entire concept has been since the war started, and it's been over 100 days now.
4: Right. I think we should just call it in some kind of tentative agreement to permanently agree. And that's about all we can say.
2: Yeah, and I think the timing of it was meant to coincide with Donald Trump's 80th birthday, and that's probably the only reason why it was announced over the weekends, because we don't have anything more official than that. It's just that Donald Trump likes timing of things to, you know, link milestones together, basically.
4: And if the oil had kept on going up and up and up as we approach the midterms, it really would be catastrophic. Now, at least, the political situation may be bad, but he's probably stopped the bleeding on this particular issue.
2: Always enjoy talking with Matt McCorkle, who was very generous to make some time for us here today. Mac from the Sanford School of Public Policy at Duke University. Mac, thank you so much for your time.
4: Thank you, Jeff.
0: And our thanks to Jeff for that and to Mac McCorkle. WPTF News Time. We're coming up on 6:18. That means it's time for traffic on the 8th. And 6:18, rather. Traffic on the 8th from the Johnson & Day Traffic Center. Here's the man with a plan about what's going on for your ride home. It's Kyle Nash.
7: All right, we got an accident report. This is over on 440 westbound. As you're approaching the Glenwood Avenue exit, the right two lanes are blocked just past Glenwood Avenue due to an accident. We're seeing delays right now of at least 10 minutes starting all the way back at Six Forks Road. Actually, a 20-minute delay now starting at the Six Forks Road exit. Some slowdowns on 40 eastbound heading towards Wade Avenue, looking at a 10-minute delay from 540 all the way towards North Harrison Avenue, and also seeing some slowdowns over on westbound 40 in South Raleigh. It's going to be an extra 6 minutes starting at Lake Wheeler Road as you're heading towards the 440 exit. Moving over towards the Bull City, 40 eastbound delays heading towards 885. It's an extra 5 minutes. That's starting at the 751 exit, and 885, we're seeing delays northbound heading towards Durham. Right now, we're seeing a 5 minute ride coming off of I-40. Once you pass Ellis Road, you're back up to the posted speed limit. And we're also seeing no slowdowns on 40 West or 85 South. If you're heading towards Orange County in Hillsboro, you're getting to your destination on time. No slowdowns on 85 North leaving the Bull City, headed towards Butner and Creedmoor, and you're getting your destination on time. On 64 East, heading towards Zebulon, leaving the capital city. That's the latest for the Johnson Hyundai Traffic Center.
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0: In statewide news, changes in voting laws are drawing opinions mostly along party lines. Republicans argue a bill will enforce election integrity, while opponents say, such as Dawn Blagrove with Emancipate NC, say the policy changes are designed to make voting harder.
10: These policies that are being proposed and discussed are designed to limit access to the ballot to black people, to students, and to poor people who go to work every day and very often cannot get to the polls on election day.
0: The bill would also make it easier for members of the public to challenge other people's eligibility to vote. Well, keeping North Carolina's teachers in the classroom, that's the goal of legislation being proposed by Democrats and education advocates. In speaking to reporters at the General Assembly, Representative Amanda, a former public school teacher, says many are considering leaving the state to teach elsewhere.
11: We're now the lowest paying state in our region. Teachers can cross the state line and earn thousands more in my home state of South Carolina, Tennessee, Virginia, or Georgia. This is not just a workforce issue. This is a competitiveness issue. This is an economic issue.
0: Amanda Cook promoted the bill she says would better recognize veteran teachers across the salary schedule, restore pay for educators with master's degrees, and provide protected planning time. And a bill awaiting Governor Josh Stein's signature is prompting Onslow County commissioners to rethink their budget plans before the June 30th deadline. County commissioners say Senate Bill 889 would require them to use previous year's property values instead of updated revaluation numbers from this year. Tim Foster, the Onslow County board chair, told WITN.
12: If people will pay the same thing they paid last budget cycle, the current tax rate is 65.5. That'll stay the same and same as their values they had last year, so they won't be impacted by that.
0: The possibility of lowering the tax rate to adjust for this year's property and reevaluations before the June 30th deadline depends on what the governor decides. Onslow County commissioners have until June 30th to pass a budget for fiscal year 2026-27.
13: I'm Seth Sutel, and this is Markets in a Minute. Crude oil prices are falling again, and stocks are hovering around their all-time highs on Wall Street. Brent crude fell below $80 a barrel Tuesday for the first time since early March. That came as optimism is continuing following a tentative deal on the U.S.-Iran war. The S&P 500 was down 0.1% in the first hour of trading. The Dow added 315 points. That's about 0.6%. The NASDAQ composite slipped 0.3%. Yum Brands rose 2.3% after saying it would sell the Pizza Hut chain. Yum Brands also owns Taco Bell and KFC. The yield on the 10-year treasury slipped to 4.45%. Seth Sutel, New York.
0: WPTF News Time, 6:24. 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
0: Well, ever since Kevin Warsh was nominated by President Trump in late January to lead the Federal Reserve, a question has lingered. Will he seek to raise interest rates to tame inflation or cut them, as Trump has long demanded? On Wednesday, Warsh may provide the first hints of an answer when he oversees his first Fed policy meeting as chair. Bond markets, which can swing sharply on a chair's pronouncements, will be watching particularly closely for any signs of which way he leans. Still, Warsh will likely aim for a neutral approach, economists say, largely because he is taking over the Fed at a challenging time. And the end to the war should have an impact on gas prices. Gas Buddy analyst Patrick DeHaan.
15: If this deal pans out, if the strait reopens for the rest of the summer, it could mean gas prices that stay below $4 a gallon nationally. And it could mean diesel prices also see a fall below the $5 mark. So there's a lot of reasons to be optimistic, but we've also seen deals fall apart in the last couple of months as well.
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0: WPTF News time. We're at 6:28. Time for another look at the roads. We've got Kyle Nashheim in the Johnson Hyundai Traffic Center with the latest. What's happening out there, Kyle?
7: Still looking at an accident over in Raleigh. This is on 440 westbound. Right two lanes are blocked just past Glenwood Avenue. Looks like that accident is in the clearing stages, but you're still looking at a 15-minute delay. That delay is starting just before the Six Forks Road exit. Had some slowdowns over on 40 eastbound. Started at 540, an 8 to 10 minute delay from the 540 as you're approaching Wade Avenue. And in South Raleigh, got some slowdowns on 40 westbound. This is right now a 7 minute delay starting at South Saunders Street. You're not back up to the posted speed limit until you reach the Gorman Street exit. No slowdowns in Cary on US 1 in either direction. And we're heading over towards the Bull City 885. We've got northbound delays of about 5 minutes coming off of I-40 heading towards Ellis Road. No slowdowns on 40 West or 85 South headed towards Orange County and Hillsboro. A little bit of slowdown on southbound 15501 as you're heading towards Chapel Hill. We're looking at a 5 minute delay from I-40 as you're approaching Franklin Street. And we're also seeing no slowdowns over in Johnston County on 40 eastbound headed towards Benson and I-95. That's the latest from the Johnson Hyundai Traffic Center.
0: Thanks a lot, Kyle. WPTF forecast looking at an overnight low of about 67 degrees with cloudy skies. A high tomorrow, 95, with some sun out there and a low of 74, so it'll be pretty mild and clear. Right now, we're at 81 degrees with partly cloudy skies. And now news from around the state and around the world. 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
19: NCN News, I'm Bruce Farrell. Ed Donahue with the latest on a potential roadblock to that U.S.-Iran deal.
20: Iran says any deal with the U.S. to end the war requires Israel to withdraw from Lebanon. Israel has rejected that proposal. A U.S. official tells the AP withdrawal from Lebanon is not part of the deal. At the G7 summit in France, President Trump was asked about the Lebanon element.
26: I consider that the minor war. Iran's a big one, but we have that a little pinprick out there that constantly rears its head, and that's Hezbollah.
20: Formal signing is set for Friday near Luzern, Switzerland. Ed Donahue, Washington.
19: Court papers say and law enforcement officials disrupted a planned attack targeting that UFC cage fighting show staged on the White House grounds. Papers unsealed say plotters spoke of flying explosive-laden drones that shooting panicked crowd members that fled. The documents reveal the FBI obtained encrypted text messages showing roughly 20 people sharing detailed maps of the area and escape routes. Keeping North Carolina's teachers in the classroom. That's the goal of legislation being proposed by Democrats and education advocates at the General Assembly. Representative Amanda Cook, a former public school teacher, says many are considering leaving the state to teach elsewhere.
11: Someone chose North Carolina. Someone chose our children. Someone chose our schools. And we made that choice harder than it needed to be. And that story is not unique.
19: Cook promoting a bill she says would better recognize veteran teachers across the salary schedule, restore pay for educators with master's degrees, and provide protected planning time. Tropics are heating up just 2 weeks into the Atlantic season. An area of low pressure over northeastern Mexico has the potential to become the first named storm of the 2026 Atlantic season. If so, it would be Arthur. 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Julie Walker reporting on Georgia's Republican primary happening today, where President Trump looms large.
1: Republicans waging their latest fight over party identity in Georgia today with runoffs to decide who faces Democratic Senator John Ossoff and Democratic nominee for governor Keisha Lance Bottoms. President Trump is at the center of each contest. The Senate race pits self-described MAGA warrior and two-term Congressman Mike Collins against first-time candidate Derek Dooley. Trump hasn't made an endorsement. The president's choice in the governor's race is Lieutenant Governor Burt Jones, one of Trump's alternate presidential electors in 2020. Jones faces billionaire businessman Rick Jackson.
19: Pizza Hut, the 68-year-old chain that has long struggled with growing competition and outdated restaurants, will be sold for $2.7 billion by parent company Yum Brands. Yum said the private equity firm Long Range Capital will buy the U.S. business, and the mainland China Pizza Hut will be purchased by Yum China Holdings. Several lawmakers speaking to reporters in Raleigh in support of a bill that would fund research on the therapeutic value of psychedelic drugs to help treat those dealing with post-traumatic stress disorder and other mental health issues. Representative Alan Chesser, an Iraq War veteran, says there are options that are showing promise.
2: Chemical compounds like MDMA, assisted therapy for PTSD, and psilocybin for treatment-resistant depression have shown clinical trials, that traditional medicines cannot match. They've had phenomenal results.
19: The Healing Through Evidence-Based Access to Life-Saving Care Act would create a task force to make sure North Carolina is ready to use those medicines if they are approved by federal regulators. And turning to entertainment news, country music star Jelly Roll has filed for divorce from his wife of 10 years. Court filings in Franklin, Tennessee list irreconcilable differences. Bruce Farrell, NCN News.
3: Hey, it's Amanda back again with my friend, Coach Pete. 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
5: NCN Sports, I'm Jeff Hamlin. Days after signing a contract extension, Carolina Panthers wide receiver Jalen Coker met with the media in Charlotte this afternoon. Coker agreed to a three-year, $35 million contract on Friday. Last year, Coker made 33 receptions. His breakout game came in the playoffs against the Los Angeles Rams, where he had 9 catches for 124 yards and a touchdown. Not bad for an undrafted free agent out of Holy Cross. Coker says he wants to set a precedent.
6: I try my best to be, you know, a voice for all the undrafted guys, you know, just young guys in general. But I think just as a team, as a culture, I think we all do a great job of that, bringing everyone up with us. And I think that's what's going to, you know, continue to help us win.
5: The North Carolina Tar Heel baseball team one win away from reaching the College World Series national final. The Tar Heels won't play again until tomorrow afternoon. They will face either Troy or West Virginia. The Tar Heels haven't been to the national final in 19 years. UNC coach Scott Forbes says the margin for error in Omaha is small.
8: If we play well, I like our chances against anybody, and I think we can beat anybody. But out here, as we've seen, the line is so thin, so we have to play well.
5: The parade route for the Carolina Hurricanes Stanley Cup celebration has been released on Saturday morning. The parade will start in downtown Raleigh at the intersection of Hillsborough Street and St. Mary Street. It will end at Davie Street, where a fan rally will take place at City Plaza. In the NFL, former North Carolina defensive tackle Javari Ritzy has signed with the Minnesota Vikings. Ritzy, who played at Kernersville Glen High School, spent last season on the Pittsburgh Steelers practice squad. In 2025, he was with New England. At the World Cup this afternoon, France wins its first game playing in East Rutherford, New Jersey, as France defeated Senegal 3-1. 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
0: Thanks a lot, Jeff. WPTF News Time. We're at 6:38. Time for another look at the roads from the Johnson & Dick Traffic Center. Here with the latest on your ride home is Kyle Nashheim. Kyle, what are the areas we need to look out for?
7: Well, got some good news over on 440 eastbound. All lanes are now open at the Glenwood Avenue exit, and we're seeing right now about a five-minute delay from Six Forks Road. Once you pass Lake Boone Trail, you're back up to the posted speed limit. Got a reported accident. This is on inbound New Bern Avenue, just past Sunny Brook Road in front of Wake Med. Right now we're seeing delays of about 2 to 3 minutes. Once you pass the incident, you're back up to the posted speed limit. 540 going, seeing no slowdowns eastbound from Glenwood Avenue all the way towards Falls and Noose Road, but we're still looking at some delays over in on 40 eastbound around the airport exits. A 7 to 10 minute delay starting at the 540 exits, and 885 North, we're seeing about a five-minute ride coming off of I-40 heading towards Ellis Road. No slowdowns on 40 West or 85 South heading towards Orange County and Hillsboro. 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That's the latest from the Johnson Hyundai Traffic Center.
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5: Cloudy skies tonight with a low of 68, partly sunny for Wednesday, gradually becoming sunny and a high of 95. On Wednesday night, clear and a low of 74, sunny and hot on Thursday with a high at 100.
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0: Well, Carolina Hurricanes fans now know exactly where the team's Stanley Cup Championship Parade will travel through downtown Raleigh. Now, the Hurricanes have announced a route for Saturday's Victory Parade, which will celebrate the franchise's second Stanley Cup Championship and first title since 2006. The parade is scheduled to begin at 11 a.m. on this Saturday and will follow a route through the heart of downtown Raleigh. Now, according to the team, the parade will begin at Hillsborough Street and St. Mary Street and then travel east on Hillsborough Street toward the North Carolina State Capitol. It'll turn onto Salisbury Street, then onto Morgan Street, then onto Fayetteville Street, and end at Davie Street. That means certain roads will be closed, including parts of Fayetteville Street, Harget, Martin, Davie, and Hillsborough Streets. WPTF News Time, 6:43.
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0: Well, the Rialto Theater was one of several venues to host the Stanley Cup watch party as the Carolina Hurricanes took the championship. At Glenwood South on Monday night, the Stanley Cup was in full display along with many of the Hurricanes players. Hayes Permar, owner of the Rialto, joined Jeff Hamlin to discuss the atmosphere.
5: How vibrant was it on Sunday night? What was that atmosphere like?
16: Well, I'm glad you didn't mention the exact number. We don't need to tell the fire marshal exactly how many people we had at the Rialto Theater Sunday night. It was one less than is allowed by law, I'm sure of that. But like everywhere around Raleigh, whether you're in Lenovo or at the Red Hat Amphitheater, or it's your local watering hole or the Rialto, every place I think was busting at the seams with Hurricanes fever. It kind of felt like it was going to happen. I don't know. It felt like it was almost inevitable on Sunday night, and I'm glad they did end up getting it. I know we would have loved to have seen a Game 7. I know Raleigh knows how to do a Game 7, but it feels good to go ahead and lock it up and not have those 3 days of angst.
5: Did the feeling set in after Taylor Hall scored that opening goal about 3:35 in, or was it established before that?
16: I think that one helped. The Hurricanes really did, as they have all season. When they're on a roll, it feels like they're on a roll. They had the one-game speed bump against Montreal. Felt like a little two-game speed bump, even three games, two-and-a-half games, where they weren't playing themselves for the night. But after that, you know, the four-goal comeback, and then following that up with more Hurricane-like performances in games four and five, it really did feel like, hey, I think we're on this. Let's see the first glimpse. And it felt like both the Canes and the Knights knew the inevitable was coming once that first goal was scored. It really did feel that way. And you felt like, you know, guys like Brandon Bussey, you know, if he was going to feel any nerves about a Game 7, taking the lead helped him lock in and play what may have been his best game all season.
5: Absolutely.
16: In the toughest position. So kudos to the whole team for, you know, playing Hurricanes hockey for really 90% of the postseason. I think the big phrase in hockey, you know, you and I grew up basketball and football guys, but we've learned the get-to-your-game phrase, and it really felt like the Hurricanes did that in almost every game. The games they didn't, they lost, and every other game that they got to their game early, they won, and that was the difference in the playoffs.
5: Absolutely. Now, I was at a softball game. I was watching the Carolina Blaze play last night. That was exciting game, too. But when I got home about 10:30, the first instance of the celebration downtown was from your Twitter account. And I hope that Brandon Bussey didn't pay for a drink. He shouldn't have to.
16: I don't think any of those guys will. But first of all, I hope Dundon's picking up at least most of the drinks for the rest of this weekend. But now we get it was a little bit of a change because many of those guys were growing that playoff beard. And they had somehow, I don't know when they put down the bottle enough to actually shave over the last 24 hours, but several of them did. So we had to sort of re-identify what these guys looked like with their baby face skin showing. But yeah, it was super exciting. And, you know, it felt a little bit different than 06. Obviously, we don't have a Bourbon Street like in New Orleans or Sixth Avenue with a 50-year Knicks drought. But it is kind of cool to see, even in sleepy old Raleigh on a Monday night, that the word can get out an hour before. And, you know, it went from, oh, there's a lot of people wanting to get in to, oh, my God, there's a lot around the block to all of a sudden there's 100, 200, 300 people just crowding the street to get a glimpse of the guys walking in. And to their credit, they recognized not everybody was going to get in the party, and they sort of started walking out to the crowd and hoisting the cup up. So it was cool to see the growth of the team from 06 to 2006. We're still making jokes about the parade in 2006. I believe it just went around the parking lot. It would have been down the Novo Center. That was the parade. Now 20 years later, it looks like we're going to have an actual real deal parade down a main drag in Hillsborough Street, down our Fayetteville Street, our main downtown. So we've grown up a little bit. We can even pack a bar on a Monday night.

0: on for the a month, right?
1: Mm-hmm.
0: I mean, with all due respect to college baseball, you know, the other sports got in the way. The NBA championship had great storylines, but nothing really regionally for us. And after all the runs of the past few years, I feel like that does build up even more into the passion of, hey, it means a lot. Like, we don't take for granted what getting this far means, like, from the playoff droughts when we weren't even in them, to then realizing you can be really good and get really far, and it still doesn't mean you're going to win the cup. And so I think that sort of vibe was spilling over into the people that just wanted to be there, you know, the old term, touch the hem of his garment, you know. Mm-hmm. People just wanted to be in the crowd and reach out and touch, you know, see that player, see that cup, see the joy on their faces and keep the joy spreading to all the fans. And I think that's what they got a little bit of down there at Pete's.
2: And our thanks, of course, to Jeff and to Hayes Perm, our old friend. WPTF News Time, we're at 6:48, time for another look at the roads. We've got Kyle Nash, Amanda Johnson, and the Traffic Center.
3: Still looking at some slowdowns on 40 eastbound around the airport exits. Right now, a 5-minute delay from 540 as you're approaching Wade Avenue. Got some slowdowns on inbound Wade Avenue. Right now, we're seeing a 10-minute delay as you're heading towards the 440 interchange. 540 and 440 going at the posted speed limit. No slowdowns heading towards Zeblin on 64 eastbound or in Johnston County. 40 east, you are getting your destination on time as you're heading all the way down towards Benson and I-95. That's the latest for the Johnson Hyundai Traffic Center.
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2: 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Studies show men have higher rates of hypertension, heart disease, and other preventable chronic illnesses that can quietly progress for years. 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
2: In national news, AP correspondent Ed Donahue reports that there's a potential roadblock to the U.S.-Iran deal.
9: Iran says any deal with the U.S. to end the war requires Israel to withdraw from Lebanon. Israel has rejected that proposal. A U.S. official tells the AP withdrawal from Lebanon is not part of the deal. At the G7 summit in France, President Trump was asked about the Lebanon element.
10: I consider that the minor war. The Iran's a big one, but we have that a little pinprick out there that constantly rears its head, and that's Hezbollah.
9: Formal signing is set for Friday near Luzern, Switzerland. President Trump was asked if details of the agreement will be released.
10: Oh, I will.
11: Why not release it?
10: Well, because I'd like to get a formal setting first before we do that, but I have no problem with that. It's a good document. It is what it says.
1: Iran will never have a nuclear weapon.
9: The president plans to send the agreement to Congress.

0: or approval. Ed Donahue, Washington.
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2: 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Within a year, that Roku home screen turns into a Fox billboard. 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Every recommendation nudging you towards Fox. 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
1: 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Time for more entertainment news. There have been arrests in connection with a UFC show at the White House.
3: FBI Director Kash Patel says multiple arrests were made by the agency as it disrupted planned attacks targeting the White House UFC show. The nature of the potential threat has not been disclosed. Additional details are expected to be revealed once charges are unsealed. A law enforcement official familiar with the matter says 5 people have been arrested from states including Ohio, Missouri, and California. The official spoke to the AP on condition of anonymity to discuss information not yet public. The Secret Service says it worked around the clock to identify those responsible and hold them accountable. Hiya Pinchwani, Washington.
1: Sean Penn will direct a movie about a police officer who was at the January 6th Capitol riot in 2021. Warner Brothers said today that following his Oscar-winning performance in One Battle After Another, Penn will direct the as-yet-untitled film from his own script. Bradley Cooper is in talks to star, though no deal has been finalized. Penn attended the 2002 hearing of the House Select Committee investigating the attack on the Capitol. The movie's announcement comes, the 2021 a hearing. The movie's announcement comes just days after the U.S. Justice Department said it will not challenge Paramount Skydance's proposed acquisition of Warner Brothers Discovery. Well, the Recording Academy has announced changes for the 2026 Grammy Awards, including 5 new categories. 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Folk now includes Best Contemporary Folk Album and Best Traditional Folk Album. The Best New Artist category has been updated, allowing artists to submit 4 times. These changes aim to reflect the evolving music industry. And country music star Jelly Roll has filed for divorce from his wife of 10 years. Court filings in Franklin, Tennessee list irreconcilable differences as the reason. The couple married in Las Vegas in 2016 and separated on May 9th. Jelly Roll, whose real name is Jason DeFord, won 3 Grammys earlier this year, including Best Contemporary Country Album for Beautifully Broken. Jelly Roll has often credited his wife, Elisa DeFord, also known as Bunny XO, for helping him turn his life around. In a memoir released in February, XO wrote that a true connection kept the couple together through ups and downs. And AP correspondent Haya Panjwani is back with about some iconic props from Hollywood that will be up for auction.
4: Some iconic movie props are up for auction. The Hollywood and Entertainment Signature Auction, presented by Heritage Auctions, will be held from July 13th to 17th. It features iconic items from movies, music, and pop culture. A Luke Skywalker lightsaber from The Empire Strikes Back is expected to fetch at least $1 million at the upcoming auction. Other notable pieces include hats from The Wizard of Oz and Willy Wonka and the Chocolate Factory, hoverboards from Back to the Future 2, and rugs from The Big Lebowski.
5: If I fell in love with you, would you promise to be true?
4: John Lennon's handwritten lyrics for If I Fell will also be up for sale. Bidding for that will start at $500,000. I'm Haya Panjwani.
1: WPTF News Time. We're at 6:58. Time for one more look at the roads from the Johnson & Day Traffic Center. Here's Kyle Nash. I'm with the latest on your evening commute.
6: Right now, looking at mostly calm conditions around the triangle. 540 and 440 going at the posted speed limit. We got some slowdowns on inbound Wade Avenue. Right now, a 13-minute delay coming off of 40 eastbound. Once you pass Blue Ridge Road, you are back up to the posted speed limit. 885, we got no delays in either direction. 40 west and 85 south. If you're heading towards Orange County, you're getting your destination on time. No slowdowns over in Johnston County on 40 eastbound, all the way down towards Benson and I-95. In Cary, you are seeing no delays on US 1, whether you're heading towards I-40 or you're heading towards East William Street. That's the latest from the Johnson Hyundai Traffic Center.
1: Thanks a lot, Kyle. WPTF forecast. Look for an overnight low of 67 with cloudy skies. A high tomorrow up to 95 with partly sunny skies, and then a low of 74. Clear right now. We're at 80 degrees with partly cloudy skies. 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
9: Welcome into the program, ladies and gentlemen. I am Peter Rashawn with Rashawn Planning, here as your local financial guide and resource to help you answer any questions, address any concerns, and get your plan optimized. 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
10: Peter, hello. Good to see you. Welcome back, everyone. We start with a time-honored classic and question. Should you tap your retirement savings to pay off your mortgage? A lot of people want to go into retirement debt-free, which is why it turns into a financial goal, paying off your mortgage, right? But before you write that final check, you recommend crunching the numbers and thinking through some unforeseen consequences. So let's do that. I know this is painting with a broad brush, but should you pay off your mortgage before retiring?
9: Well, I mean, having a paid off mortgage is definitely a benefit in retirement. I mean, that's probably one of our largest line items in the budget is the mortgage payment. So having a paid off mortgage to retire into and throughout retirement is going to reduce monthly expenses and cash flow needs and requirements, which is what retirement stress is really built upon, is how much am I spending month to month and how much do I have left in those accounts to continue generating that. If we cut the expense side, then the retirement savings and nest egg will last longer. Mm-hmm. But I think this is still something to weigh and consider on a very individual basis. But the question of, is it good to have a paid off mortgage? I don't think anyone could argue, no, that that's a terrible thing. It is a good thing, no matter where we're at. It's just that usually takes 30, 40 years to get there.
10: Right, exactly. Well, and I'm sure a big variable would be your interest rate, right? We all know somebody who has 3% or less right now. So how do you balance the numbers with peace of mind?
9: And they are clinging on to it and not moving anywhere so that they can retain that very low and attractive interest rate, which is obviously not where we are at right now if you go into a new mortgage and new interest rate. So we do need to weigh this carefully. I mean, there are repercussions for the source of funds to pay off a mortgage. And that's really the crux of the consideration here is what is the source of funds? What is the cost to get to those dollars? And what could those dollars be doing for you otherwise? So there's some math side to this and there's some mental emotional side to this. But bottom line is that interest rate plays a part into the math. It's not the total picture. And right now, I think that there are a lot of people who are still retaining these very, very low interest rate mortgages. And by the way, as you know, Aaron, I'm a Dave Ramsey SmartVestor Pro. I don't think there's anyone who hates debt more than Dave Ramsey. But even Dave puts paying off the mortgage as the last step in the baby step process after saving for retirement, building up that nest egg, after helping the kids with college expenses and education, and right before figuring out how to give away money. So that's where even Dave Ramsey puts paying off the mortgage in your financial progress and process. But nothing wrong, again, with having a paid off mortgage, a huge benefit for retirement cash flow and peace of mind.
10: Right. And like we talked through, I think a lot of people just, it's such an emotional decision to choose to pay off that mortgage. Sure. So if I came into your office and I said, hey, listen, Peter, I'm really going to sleep better at night if I am not writing that mortgage check. When do I tap my retirement accounts to do that? Would you give me permission?
9: It would be a conversation and a consideration. However, if we are tapping a large portion of retirement accounts or even just a large dollar amount, it doesn't have to be proportionally a huge amount if you've got more sizable accounts. But if we are tapping a large dollar amount of retirement accounts, again, we need to consider the source. So money is not all math. A lot of it is math. Adding, subtracting, addition, interest rates, compounding. But there's also a mental, emotional, and psychological element of money that has to be weighed into this consideration. And we cannot ignore that with really any financial decision that we are making. If we would be just more comfortable, confident, live day-to-day life a little easier with having a paid off mortgage, that does weigh into the equation. But we also have to look at, again, the opportunity cost. What could this money be doing compared to how much it's costing you to have this mortgage? And most importantly, is there a cost for getting to the money? So your question, all that to say, your question specifically was tap retirement accounts. And a large portion of retirement accounts these days are tax deferred, yet to be taxed, or tax advantaged if we leave them alone. If we've got some idle cash sitting around that doesn't have tax implications to get to, that makes this a lot easier of a consideration, Aaron. But even non-qualified after-tax, non-retirement investment accounts might have some built-up capital gains where it's going to cost us a significant tax hit to get to those dollars and access them. So if we're paying off a mortgage with a relatively small amount and it's not going to impact our tax brackets or cost us unnecessary additional taxation, maybe then it makes sense to take out a chunk of money and put it on the mortgage and just be done with it. But if we are going to move ourselves up tax brackets, if we are going to have tax implications, income tax, as a result of liquidating a large chunk of tax-deferred retirement accounts, if we are going to liquidate the opportunity for tax-free growth from Roth accounts, like that all needs to be weighed into this consideration. And unfortunately, like most people don't have a sizable chunk sitting just around in bank accounts that does not have at least some amount of tax implications to access it. If we do, and we want a paid off mortgage, fantastic. Like, why are we waiting, right? But we do need to weigh the considerations for how much it's going to cost us for accessing a big portion of money versus how much are we actually saving by paying off the mortgage when we do so.
10: Mm-hmm. Right. There's so much to dissect here. Let's just touch on something that you mentioned a second ago, which is some of the pitfalls that maybe people aren't thinking about, especially when it comes to large withdrawals from retirement accounts that were tax deferred, because this can create huge tax issues. You talked about perhaps even jumping into another tax bracket. Not only does it reduce your liquidity as well, this could also even increase your Medicare premiums.
9: Absolutely could. And let's just say we're a married couple filing jointly and we've got about $100,000 of income. Well, that puts us right near the top of the 12% tax bracket. So if we were to pull out an additional, say, $100,000 or even $50,000 to pay off this mortgage, all of that money is then going to fall into the 22% tax bracket, which means we're paying 10% more than we need to access this money. And that's going to account for several years worth of the interest, right? If we take out a big chunk of money and pay 10% on the entire amount versus if we're paying 3 or 4% on an interest rate and we could do this over a couple years, we've got to crunch those numbers. And so we need to look at, where are we in our tax brackets? What's the source of the funds? Is it going to cost us more in taxes? Is it going to move up those brackets? And then we've got some ancillary considerations here, especially if we are around Medicare age. And remember, Medicare looks back 2 years. So we would be talking at like 63 years old or above when people are making this consideration. And you see the IRMA brackets there on the screen. IRMA is a really unexpected additional expense, basically means testing of your Medicare healthcare premium amounts. And if your income is over certain thresholds, that causes you to then pay more than you need to for your Medicare premiums. Well, if that is avoidable by spreading out paying off the mortgage over a few years rather than doing it all at once, that is also something that is going to play into these considerations. So just things that people don't always necessarily think about. And there have been a lot of times where I've talked with a client. This is obviously a question that I work through specifically case by case with clients. It's a big one. People want to do this. But there have been many times where they said, well, I want to have a paid off house. We crunched the numbers and we figured out, yes, this is a go, but not all at once. Let's do this over the course of the next 2 or 3 years to avoid some of these unnecessary and unintended additional expenses when it comes to taxes on income, your brackets, your Social Security taxation, your Medicare premiums, avoiding IRMA. There's just maybe a more efficient way to do this, not all at once, but over a shorter period of time than what the bank would ideally have you pay them over.
10: I'm of a mindset, though, when I like see the math in front of me, it helps me feel better about kind of sticking with the game plan, which is sticking with the mortgage payments. Also, because when you are nearing retirement, Peter, you know this, your payments are largely going towards principal at that point, not interest, right?
9: As we get closer to having it paid off in the tail years of an amortized mortgage schedule, your payments are going much, much, much more toward the principal. In fact, you know, the rate that you are quoted is an amortized rate, meaning that's the rate if you keep the loan on the scheduled payment through maturity. But as everyone knows, in the first 10 years or so, most of those payments are going to interest. That's where you paid most of your interest. In the tail end years, last 5 years, 10 years of a mortgage, you are increasingly paying more and more and more toward principal anyway. So yeah, you're right, Aaron. It really depends on where we're at in this thing. Now, if we've got like a large windfall of after-tax money, I've dealt with several clients recently that got inheritances and this was after-tax money and it was kind of a gift to them. There were no additional tax implications. And they were like, hey, we've always thought of having a paid off mortgage. It would be a great idea. What a better gift that your loved one has left you. But again, I think that it needs to be weighed and evaluated on a case by case basis, whether it's the absolute best thing for you or not. I get it. It's a very common goal. That's why we work through it with our clients at Rashan Planning. Your bank has one schedule for you to pay them off. You might have aspirations of an accelerated schedule. Let's make sure that it makes sense, not just from a I want to be debt-free perspective, but from a financial math perspective as well, that you don't have any unintended consequences with the expenses of accessing it, the taxation, the IRMA, the Social Security taxes. All of those things should be included into this. And that's why we work through this as part of the optimized retirement plan, Erin. Mm-hmm.
10: All right. It's so much to consider. Like you said, though, there's no cookie cutter answer because we all feel differently about how we spend our money and what it's doing. So, Peter, if somebody would like to sit down, crunch the numbers with you, what's the best way to reach you?
9: Give me a call, 919-300-5886, 919-300-5886. 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And Erin, you're absolutely right. We all feel different about this because some people are looking to have that paid off mortgage. Some folks that I deal with, some of my clients are actually purposely going out and getting an additional mortgage for a vacation, a beach, or a lake house at retirement, and they are perfectly comfortable with having that as part of their monthly cash flow plan. So individual, and that's why it's something we work
10: with. Yeah. All right, Peter, thank you so much for your time today.
9: Thank you, Erin. Once again, we are glad to have you along for the ride here on Planning Matters Radio. I am Peter Rashan with Rashan Planning, founder, president, and your guide for financial and retirement planning advice, assistance, management, assessment, analysis. If you'd like to get your plan put together that brings together all of the pieces, all of the essential pillars of planning, income, investments, taxes, healthcare, and legacy, that is a courtesy service that we offer at Rashan Planning to optimize your retirement. Give us a call, 919-300-5886. 919-300-5886. And if you'd like that complimentary 401k rollover guide, a retirement tax bill report, a roadmap to Roth, you are also welcome to call or text your name to that number, 919-300-5886. 919-300-5886. We've got a special guest here coming up on the program, the founder, the president of Brookstone Capital Management, an integral part of our operations at Rashan Planning, supporting a lot of the service and investment research that we are able to provide to clients to make sure that your plan is on track and moving forward in the direction that you need it to. So let's get to it with our special guest, Dean Zayed from Brookstone Capital Management. Today, we have a very special guest. He is the president, the founder of Brookstone Capital Management, Dean Zayed. And Dean, you have an entrepreneurial mindset. You founded Brookstone to help individual advisors with the tools and everything that they need to provide their individual clients the service that they deserve. Can you give us a little bit more background, though? What is Brookstone? Who is Brookstone? And how do you help those advisors provide everything that clients need?
11: Well, sounds great, Peter. Always a pleasure. I've known you and worked with you for a long time, as you know. So this is just going to be great fun.
9: Great having you on, Dean.
11: Yeah, we can go back in time together, 20 plus years. But essentially, I am an attorney turned financial advisor close to 30 years ago and built a private wealth management practice side by side with my estate planning law firm. So Brookstone comes into play. It was really born out of the success I had as a financial advisor in my own practice working directly with clients. And so about 20 years ago, actually, we're in our 20th year anniversary, the opportunity came, presented itself to me in the format of meeting hundreds, if not thousands, of other independent like-minded advisors that I thought needed a very friendly, sophisticated platform, and that's the key word, platform, through which they can conduct their wealth management business and try to have some of that same success that I had in my own personal wealth practice. So the idea was born from my own personal financial advisory practice. I started Brookstone as this B2B platform. The industry usually calls us something more or less like a TAMP, a turnkey asset management platform. We call ourselves the first and only TAMP Plus in the industry. We add a plus because we do all those things that a normal TAMP does, which we can talk about. And then there's a bunch of other things that we do that are unique to Brookstone. But essentially, if you fast forward, here we are. We have 500 to 600 advisors that utilize the Brookstone platform, and we support every aspect of their wealth management practice, from compliance and marketing, investments, trading, intelligence. It's a comprehensive suite to allow that advisor who partners with Brookstone to really focus his or her efforts on building their business properly, using their time in the most advantageous manner, and really then partnering with us to do some of that real heavy lifting behind the scenes. That's the Brookstone story.
9: Well, Dean, I can't agree more with all of that, and thank you for the history. The way I describe it to my clients, one of the best affiliations of independent advisors across the country or anywhere in the world, and giving us independent advisors all of the tools of a big box financial firm, but with the individual touch. And I think with your recounting the story of your own beginning and interweaving the estate planning practice with the financial and asset management, I think that begins to tell the story that clients need so much more than just access to the market. And when they call their source for financial advice, they want to be more than just an account number to a random customer service person. So that, I think, is really where you were ahead of the curve in recognizing the need for individual clients and where the business was evolving to.
11: Absolutely, Peter. No doubt about it. And, you know, the two words I use more than any other words probably in client conversations are the words independent and fiduciary. And I think you know that, but it's important. Even after, you know, 30 years of doing this, independence means a lot to us because it really does take off those traditional Wall Street, big brokerage shackles. We are free to literally navigate the entire marketplace and the entire universe of investment options and vehicles and products that we deem to be best for the clients. And then fiduciary, of course, means we have the highest standard of care in the industry, both morally, ethically, and legally, to always do what's in the client's best interest. Not all advisors are fiduciaries. You take these two words and put them together, and you have the makings of a very special way that we can interact and help clients and retirees. Independent fiduciaries.
9: I'm going to throw one more word in there, Dean, that I know is really important to you, which is family. Your entrepreneurial mindset, I know, drives you, but I know you've got another big drive and motivation behind that. And I've always really respected how close you are able to be and stay with your family while still maintaining the growth of such a phenomenal organization.
11: No doubt. I mean, Peter, you know, family's everything, obviously. I know it sounds pretty, you know, pretty cheesy and pretty predictable. But, you know, when it comes down to it, I was raised in a very, very tight-knit family. Not just my I have three siblings and, you know, great parent structure. But my more immediate family outside of that, lots of aunts and uncles. And I was raised really in an environment that was so conducive to just loving your family, being close. And making sure that was the top priority. Look, business is great. We're all in business in some format. And it's great to make money. We're all, you know, successful in this industry. But business and money are nothing without the love and the support of those that are, you know, in your life, the closest ones. Whether it's parents, siblings, spouses, kids, all of them have contributed to the cause. You know, this Dean's Aid journey, I couldn't do what I do without family. So it's really good to look at the roots and the foundation. To me, of course, it is family.
9: Well, I've always appreciated and respected that and often marveled at how you strike the balance. I mean, I know you're up, you've got drive and motivation to get out of bed and hit the ground running every morning. kind of early, Dean, but that you always make time for the individuals who have made all of this possible, and especially for those in your family, which I think that we all, from time to time, need a reminder of just how important that is. Ultimately, Dean, the money's the tool to support what's important to us, right?
11: Yeah, no doubt, Peter. And I'll say this. I'll be honest. I mean, I feel very lucky and very blessed that I found myself as a recovering attorney, as I say, you know, current financial advisor and wealth manager, and this journey that I've been on in business within the wealth management space. And I say lucky and blessed because it really is something that I absolutely love to do. I have a deep, sincere passion for the wealth industry, for helping clients, working with advisors, all the above, everything I've done. So it makes it really easy to balance and prioritize and wake up early, like you said, because I truly, truly love what we do. It's a calling for me, and I'm lucky that I could have still been a lawyer drafting documents or going to court every day, but somehow, some way, this path took me down a road where the passion is at an all-time level, and it's growing, you know? I feel like we're just getting started. I have no interest in doing anything else, nor pivoting from what we've been doing together as partners.
9: Well, to form this firm, I think, again, you were ahead of the curve in seeing the needs of the individual investors, that they wanted to be more than just an account number. And over the last generation, access to the market has been democratized. You can get access almost anywhere, but true advice and bringing all of the pieces of the picture together for cohesive recommendations on what's best for the individual is really actually maybe even tougher to come by nowadays than before. Are there any specific things that you think individual investors are missing in today's financial world?
11: Well, let me answer that one way, you know, because it's a great, great segue to just talk for just a minute or less about sort of the transition, the paradigm shift in the industry. You know, in my dad's generation, you know, your advisor was your broker who made stock picks or recommendations. And that entire relationship was transactional, and it was all about the portfolio, just trying to make money, right? Picking stocks and bonds and buying and selling, right? This paradigm shift, this world that we live in, fiduciary-based advice, is not just, like you said, about just the portfolio, right? We've sort of democratized access to the market. ETFs have gone a long way towards that. And so, to answer the question, your advisor today ought to not just focus on the portfolio and returns. It's so many more things that we do at Brookstone and all the advisors. I'm going to name just a few key ones, right? Income planning, insurance planning, estate planning, cash flow analysis, tax optimization, Social Security optimization. These are all planning elements that are part of the relationship, but don't really relate necessarily just to that portfolio construction. If your firm or a firm out there today is just focusing on that sort of outdated 20th century brokerage model, they're way, way outdated. So today, it's about advice. It's about planning. I think the missing link for the average American looking to retire is this idea around the complete planning suite that includes things like taxes, estate planning, insurance, annuity, Social Security. And that's what we've been really, really kind of at the pioneering forefront of at Brookstone.
9: I agree. You absolutely have. Bringing those services to the individual investor has been, I think, a very big benefit to their outcome and really helped them further their financial progress in ways that many investors really didn't even know about 20, 30 years ago. That being said, I know that there are also some specific investment tools that you are very proud of there at Brookstone, giving clients access to things that they may never have heard about before, running on that theme. Can you talk to us about the evolution of structured notes and then the BAMIX fund specifically that Brookstone advisors have access to?
11: Sure. Yeah. It's an interesting topic. So, you know, in an era where we had near 0% interest rates in bonds for, you know, a decade plus almost, structured notes are bank issued bonds or debt instruments with a twist, essentially. The banks create an experience that gives you this defined outcome where they're doing all the work and then packaging it up in this registered CUSIP security called a bond, a registered bond or a structured note, that might have elements of both bonds and equities. So I'll give you an example. You know, they're able to pay you a lot more interest in a structured note if you're willing to lose some principal. Let's say if you link it to the market and the market goes down by more than a set barrier number, like 30% over a term, like a year, right? So, hey, instead of earning 4%, you can earn 12%, but you'll lose money in that 12% note or bond if the market goes down by more than 30% in the next year, right? That's an example at a high, high level. Of course, there's more minutia to it. And so we've actually pioneered at the investment advisory fiduciary level the use of these very, very modern, sophisticated notes in portfolios, getting custom notes done for Brookstone through the largest banks in the world, building a whole strategy of laddering around them. And over a decade plus, Peter, it's been an extremely successful sort of fixed income hybrid strategy that has vastly outperformed your typical average bond portfolio. And that's us owning individual notes and client accounts. We just evolved the strategy to now create the first and only mutual fund in the country. The ticker is BAMIX, BAMIX. It's called the Booster Income Opportunities Fund that takes this laddered structured note strategy and puts it into a more easy to access, convenient, actively managed, even broadly diversified fund that we are now a part of. And so it's very exciting. You see, structured products and structured notes are among the fastest growing vehicles in the country that nobody's heard of. It's gone from about zero to $250 billion of issuance last year, issued by all the large banks that everybody knows, all the big names. And so Brookstone's been kind of a pioneer in the space, to be honest with you. Very proud of it, but more importantly, the results in the portfolios have been phenomenal.
9: Well, Dean, I know you are a busy man. I could chat with you all day here, but for the sake of time, you mentioned pioneering, and I've mentioned already staying ahead and being ahead of the curve. So final question wrapping up here. I do want to get your thoughts on where the industry is heading next. What do you think about AI in the wealth management space, and how is it going to impact investors and advisors? I know that AI is the buzzword of the year, if not a little bit more, but do you see AI impacting wealth management, investing, and access to the market?
11: I think AI is going to be awesome for the industry for this reason alone. Of course, we've always embraced technology, and it's just the latest series of just super sophisticated technology to enhance what we do as advisors and more or less free us up to actually do more work one-on-one on a personalized basis with our clients, more around that planning circle we've talked about here. So I do not believe AI will replace the human advisor. I am not worried about that. I think it's going to enhance what we do. The most important thing, clients, investors, retirees, you know, 80 million boomers strong and the next generation coming, they want to work with a human, fiduciary, thoughtful, personal advisor. If we as advisors have these tech tools like AI that allows us to run our practice more efficiently, to free up more of our time, I think it's a win for everybody. I think it's a really exciting development for the industry.
9: Certainly been a boom to the market this year as well. So
11: for sure.
9: I think if we've been participating in that, we have appreciated that. But Dean, I appreciate the time. Once again, ladies and gentlemen, Dean Zayed, president, founder of Brookstone Capital Management. Just a pleasure having you on the program, sharing your thoughts with us. Thank you very much, Dean.
11: Always a pleasure, Peter. Thank you.
10: Hey, Peter, good to see you. Welcome back, everyone. Anybody who knows me knows I love a good checklist. So today we have a retirement readiness checklist, steps to prepare for the next chapter. And you need to start planning now for the lifestyle you want and what you will need to financially get there. And step number one, Peter, you say define your retirement. And we are not talking about your budget here. We're talking about a bucket list. Explain.
9: I'm looking forward to retirement. I'm going to have all the free time. I can do whatever I want. Yes. But what is that? What are you going to do with all of that extra time? And a lot of people actually haven't thought this through to a great extent or even at all. And then they get to retirement. They're a couple months in, they've been twiddling their thumbs all day when they would have otherwise been at work, and they have not found any kind of drive or motivation or purpose. It's not what we're designed for. We're not designed to sit around idly and rust. And so I'm talking about like contentment here. What is going to keep you engaged the day, the week, the month, the decade after you retire? Let's figure that out. And what do you plan to do to fill up the rest of the time? Are we traveling? Are we vacationing? Are you good in the garden? Do you have any kind of activity that you just really enjoy that you are passionate about? That is what is going to keep you motivated in retirement. Yes, the money is going to be important. We're going to need to plan for that too, but you should be planning what your actual time looks like. And if you've got any of those bucket list kind of trips, don't put them off forever and ever, because someday should start today. We're not promised necessarily tomorrow. We should be doing some things.
10: Right. And number two, you suggest taking stock of your assets. Now, this is, again, beyond your bank account and retirement assets. You suggest writing down your passions and unique assets, and then maybe think about how they could generate part-time income.
9: Yeah, there's a lot of things that people are pretty good at that, again, can fill that time, can give us freedom and passion and purpose, the things that we're looking for, but also might be able to give us profit. There are a lot of people who have talents that they could turn into not only something to fill their time, but something that they could actually create a little bit of income from. And so don't overlook those things. If you really enjoy working out, could you be an instructor at the local gym? Could you organize some group to do CrossFit together in your driveway or run around the greenways? Could you do some things? Are you a gardener? Could you turn that into maybe selling vegetables down at the farmer's market? There's any number of things. If you are a traveler, have you ever considered writing a travel blog or about your experiences? So these are the kind of things that can keep people mentally engaged. And again, I think we are designed innately to have some kind of driving motivation and purpose. And that's what these first two things are really about, is try to drill down on what's yours so that you don't end up rusting or feeling depressed in retirement that you don't have anything to do.
10: Which is often overlooked when people talk about retiring. I know that you know that, Peter, but that's one of the reasons why those are number one and two on our list today. Step number three, evaluate your health. Healthcare is often one of your biggest expenses in retirement. So start now to either stay or get healthy.
9: Yeah, health is wealth, and that cannot be understated. There's an immense life quality cost to not being healthy, but there's an immense financial cost to not being as healthy as we can be. And so starting some type of exercise routine, getting regular checkups from your doctors, following their advice on what they're suggesting you should be doing to improve things, some type of like yoga class or light calisthenics, some type of balance training. You don't have to be He-Man or She-Ra or anything like that to where you're lifting huge heavy weights, but being able to stay active can also lead to a better quality of life. There was a commercial a while ago with an older gentleman, and he was lifting up a kettlebell, and it was just showing him over and over lifting this kettlebell, and people would look at him strange, and throughout the commercial, it just showed him repeating this process in different places. And then the end of the commercial was him picking up his granddaughter at Christmas and lifting her up to the top of the Christmas tree, right? To put the star on. There are just things that we want to be able to maintain our ability to do as far as activity wise, and staying in shape and staying healthy and in the knowledge and control of our health is vitally important, mm-hmm. not to mention the financial implications of healthcare and retirement.
10: Mm-hmm. Mm-hmm. Create those habits now.
9: Yep.
10: All right. Next up, let's talk finances now, Peter, huh? Create a retirement budget. What does this mean though?
9: Well, we need to have an understanding of what life costs us. Mm-hmm. And a lot of my clients, whether you want to classify it as lucky or hardworking or blessed, what have you, they have been comfortable enough to earn a pretty comfortable amount of income adequate to meet their expenses and then some. And so they have not been as diligent at paying attention to the budget. They have not had to clip every coupon or pinch every penny and stretch every dollar. It's a great place to be. However, for that same description of individual, generally the lifestyle that we are accustomed to is that much more expensive. And the change once we retire is that much more significant. So we need to go back to some basics here. And I hear from a lot of these people, oh, well, we used to budget, but now we've come so far, we don't really have to anymore. Fantastic. Again, a wonderful statement to be able to make. But let's circle back to those basics and figure out how much life costs you, because retirement's not about how much you have in your retirement accounts. It's about how much you want to spend each month. And if you don't know what that number is, I can't tell you how much you need in those retirement accounts. I could be the best marksman in the world, but I got to aim for the right target to accomplish the mission. And I've got people, families that come in and say they spend next to nothing. And I've got people who come in and say they spend a pretty healthy amount. Either one is fine, but you should know what your situation is. So I encourage people to pull out the last 6 to 12 months worth of bank statements and do what I call the look back budget. Let's just look not at every place you spent every dollar, but how much went out of the root account over the last 6 to 12 months each month. And Let's get a running total. Let's get an average and figure out what kind of number we need to be aiming for so you can keep up the lifestyle that you're comfortable and accustomed to once you retire. Because the lifestyle doesn't go away. The income does.
10: Right, exactly. And then last, this one is important, perhaps one of the most important decisions you will make in retirement. Determine when to claim Social Security.
9: Yeah, it's a big one. I mean, the decision on Social Security is more than a lifetime decision. It's not just a lifetime decision. It is more than a lifetime decision because it's got survivorship implications. It's got legacy implications. Your Social Security is not going to pass on, but how much you have been able to cover your living expenses with Social Security means that those assets were not liquidated and might be preserved to pass on to your spouse or your next generation. And the longer you wait on Social Security, I think everybody knows this, the more that you get from it. So you've got a full retirement age. If you take it early, that's reduced pretty significantly. You can come down to about 70% of the benefit that you're entitled to taking it as early as 62. And every year you wait after full retirement age, it is an 8% increase on that amount. And so you really need to consider carefully, well, when is this going to help me in an optimal way within my plan cover as much of the expenses as possible? And how do I coordinate this benefit with my spouse? You have spent 30 or 35 years earning your Social Security, earning as much as you are entitled to. It's absolutely worth 30 minutes to an hour to make sure you're making a good decision on that. And so financially speaking, this is one of the root foundational issues that we help almost everybody with that comes into the office. And if it's nothing more than this, it's worth the time, because a different Social Security claiming can be several hundreds of thousands of dollars over the course of retirement. That's money that either comes from Social Security, you have to pull from your personal investments, or just isn't there at all. And so I know which one of the three I would prefer, and most of the people that I talk to would prefer as well. So we'll help you with your Social Security decision, claiming, timing, organizing the benefits, which, by the way, the folks down at the Social Security Administration office don't do. They will take your order. They'll give you some information on the day that you show up. They don't know the rest of your financial situation. They don't take on the liability of making advice or guidance or recommendations on if it is the best day. They just file your benefits on the day that you show up, not tell you if it's the best day to claim. So get some education on this one and think about the rest of the what life looks like, I think, are covered in these five tips.
10: Exactly. Yes. Now, five, I think, almost easily tackleable checklists. You know, this is always nice when you get to cross it off the list.
9: The old saying is easier said than done. Some of these
10: that
9: things,
10: too,
9: right?
10: That too. Yeah. Especially that budget.
9: And if you need any help with it, give us a call. We'd love to help you through.
10: How do we get you, Peter? How do we reach you?
9: Yep, 919-300-5886, 919-300-5886. You can also text your name to that number, 919-300-5886, or online, rashawnplanning.com. We'd love to hear from you, help in any way we can.
10: Great. Peter, thank you for your time today.
9: Thanks, Aaron.
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10: Peter, so good to see you. Welcome back, everyone. Today, we're going to talk about the ACA cliff, the $1 income mistake that could cost you thousands in health insurance. One of the biggest surprises people face when retiring early has nothing to do with investments. It's actually health care. And starting this year in 2026, a little known rule under the Affordable Care Act is creating a really shocking outcome. In some cases, earning just one extra dollar of income could trigger tens of thousands of dollars in additional premium costs. Peter, can you explain this for us? What's changed?
9: Well, so a provision of the Affordable Care Act expired.
10: Okay.
9: And I think that they play this game with legislation in Washington where they put these expirations on certain things so that the next person can say, well, I didn't do that. That was already part of the law that went away. Or they could blame it on the next guy and say, well, look what he did to healthcare premiums. But regardless of the game, the provision expired where we had this gradual increase of income and correlating subsidies that went along with it. And now it is a hard cliff. If you earn $1 more than 400% of the federal poverty level, then you do not qualify for ACA subsidies. So for a single individual, that's like $62,000. And for a married couple, that's somewhere between $84,000 to $128,000 of income, depending on how they're filing and their situation. But basically, you earn a dollar more than that, and you no longer qualify for those subsidies. You have hit the ACA subsidy cliff,
10: yeah,
9: and you will be paying full price for your health insurance, which is expensive.
10: Yikes. Okay. So then to see kind of what that cliff looks like, here it is. As you mentioned, the ACA subsidy cliff was removed. What does this mean then for people who need health care before they are eligible for Medicare, which as we know starts at 65?
9: Right. Or are not covered under a workplace plan, right?
10: Right.
9: So
10: yes.
9: A lot of times who I am talking to, who I am dealing with as we are planning and mapping out retirement, we are talking about maybe a pre-Medicare retirement age and how to cover healthcare costs in the donut hole. But it could be anywhere along the way of your progress if you are not covered by some kind of workplace or for younger folks, even on their parents' healthcare plan. That means that you will be paying full price for health insurance. And for married couples, you know, who are thinking of early retirement, maybe you waited until 59 and a half or 60 or 62, you should have an expectation of maybe $3,600 a month. I'm seeing anywhere from $30,000 to $40,000 a year that we need to budget for health insurance premiums alone. And I'm not even talking about copays and deductibles and out-of-pocket expenses. I'm talking about the premiums for the insurance coverage. Could be anywhere from $30,000 to $40,000 if you are in that donut hole.
10: Okay, it really is kind of shocking to look at what used to be a nice little curve there, jump right up. So,
9: yep. No, it jumps right up and it hits people very hard. People are surprised by this, especially because for the last several years, I can't remember exactly when the ACA went into effect, but we've had this gradual increase of income that we still had subsidies. And then December 31st, 2025, that provision expired.
14: Yeah.
9: And the cliff went into full effect January 1st, 2026.
14: I think the buffer was put into place around COVID.
9: Yeah.
14: Yeah. Okay. So, Peter, talk me through who gets hit the hardest with this.
9: Well, I think anyone who is pre-Medicare age, anyone who is a dollar over this limit is getting hit pretty hard, unfortunately. And it is something that we do need to think about and plan and prepare for whenever possible. I don't think anyone is going to argue against the fact that healthcare in this country is a broken system, right? So I think that at some point in time, we do revisit this. I hope we do and figure out some other solution. I don't know if any of the extreme proposals on either side of going universal healthcare for all or completely private pay, let competition sort this whole thing out. I don't think that either of those like make complete sense or will be a reasonable solution, but

0: Yeah. So you touched on proactive planning being key here. What can people do now to avoid this income trap?
1: Be aware of this and plan ahead. If you are planning on retiring early, HSAs, Roths, non-qualified assets, even certain strategies with loans from life insurance might be reasonable strategies to avoid your income on the books going over that cliff. And, with Roth withdrawals, like you're seeing with the little Mr. Piggy Bank there on the screen, they go in and you pay taxes on those up front, and then you can withdraw those dollars and all the gains that they've made tax-free, and they don't go into the equation for possibly putting you over this ACA income subsidy cliff.
0: Yeah,
1: So anything that is going to basically be tax-free income above the fold, above the line on your tax return would be a reasonable solution here. Non-qualified assets that maybe you can just harvest capital gains, or have a piggy bank there that you're removing funds that you've already paid tax on from are going to be, I think, our only solution here, at least for the foreseeable future, until something gets addressed here.
0: And just real quick, I did have that HSA visual that I threw up, without you knowing, but explain the tax benefits of that, please.
1: Yeah, so it's triple tax free. You put the money in, you get a deduction, it grows tax deferred, and then you can withdraw it for qualifying healthcare expenses and not pay tax on it. So it is a fantastic opportunity there.
0: Yeah, for everyone.
1: This is why I think it's so important for everyone to have a plan that incorporates not only just like what is your investment rate of return and how do you have access to the market, but how are you going to create income in retirement, how it is going to be taxed, and how your healthcare expenses are going to be impacted.
0: So just to say it again, proactive planning is critical. Income, just not just about taxes anymore. This is going to directly affect your healthcare, especially for those in our audience who want to retire early.
1: Yeah, in that donut hole, but even thereafter, Aaron, I mean, a lot of people don't realize that your Medicare premiums, even once you are on Medicare, are also income tested, IRMA, income-related monthly adjustment amount. And if you've got a large IRA and have to take your RMDs, that might trigger IRMA and your healthcare premiums for Medicare to go up exponentially more than they need to. So all along the way, how much you pay for healthcare is now a byproduct of how much income you earn or have. And we need to look at that and strategize carefully on how to control not only the taxes, generate the income you need, control the taxes, but also control the impacts that that income is going to have on your healthcare premiums before Medicare age and lasting for the duration of your life, even after Medicare age.
0: Right, yeah, it's wild. It's almost like an 8-point scale, like adding onto this plate and moving something over here. There's probably a better analogy that I could come up
1: Well,
0: with, but
1: and I fear that the government is figuring out that the subsidy systems, the trust funds that are supported by these income-related penalties are the ones that are doing the best. And they did not have to actually enact a total new tax code for that. They just tacked this on to us. They're going to look at that and say, well, it's working over here. Why don't we try this in other places? Is my fear as I sort of look forward down the road. And so all of that to me just continues to indicate that now is the optimal time to do some tax and income and healthcare management planning, and why we put together for our clients that optimized retirement plan at Rishon.
0: Prepare for the worst, always good advice. Peter, if somebody would like to sit down with you, either they would like to retire early or just talk about a plan for healthcare and retirement, which, as you mentioned, is so important, what's the best way to reach you?
1: Give me a call, 919-300-5886, 919-300-5886. We have professionals on our network of our team of network that do nothing but help people with Medicare, if that is where you are at in your progress, do nothing but

0: help people with health insurance if you are pre-Medicare age, and we coordinate efforts right there side by side with them to make sure that the finances are working congruently to give you the best prices that we can possibly achieve for you for the coverage that you need. 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And just text your name to that number, too. You can get in touch that way.
1: Great. Peter, thank you.
0: All right. Thank you, Aaron. Once again, so glad you were able to join us on today's program for Planning Matters Radio. I am Peter Rashan, your guide and resource for financial, investment, and retirement planning questions, issues, and concerns. Rashan Planning is home of the Optimized Retirement Plan, bringing together investments, income, taxes, healthcare, legacy, benefits, trying to optimize your plan. And if you would like your courtesy, complimentary, optimized retirement plan put together, start the conversation by picking up the phone, giving us a call now. 919-300-5886, 919-300-5886. If you would like a copy of any of the guides for you, customized for you, put together that we talked about on today's program, you are welcome to text that number, 919-300-5886. 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
12: News this hour from Town Hall. I'm Keith Peters in Washington. Iran's top diplomat says the tentative deal to end the war with the United States would require Israel to withdraw from Lebanon, a condition Israel has already rejected, and that could sink the agreement. President Trump appeared frustrated with the Israelis. Mr. Trump says Israel needs the U.S. and voiced his displeasure with the Israeli prime minister.
13: Without the United States, there would be no Israel. Without me, there would be no Israel, because no other president was willing to do what I did. I've had a great relationship with Bibi, but now Bibi has to be more responsible with respect to Lebanon.
12: While Israel is not party to the agreement, it's part of the war after joining the U.S. in launching strikes on Iran on February 28th. Israel has also fought the Iran-backed Hezbollah militant group in Lebanon and seized large swaths of that country. More oversight duties are being moved out of the Department of Education.
14: The Trump administration is moving oversight of special education and civil rights out of the Education Department and to other agencies. The Department of Justice will handle enforcement of civil rights, while the Department of Health and Human Services will oversee special education. The Department of Justice will also take over work protecting student privacy. Trump campaigned on shutting down the Education Department and moving education back to the states. Legally, only Congress can close the Education Department. I'm Lisa Dwyer.
12: Runoff day in Georgia. Two Republicans, Mike Collins and Derek Dooley, are vying for the Senate seat now held by Democrat John Ossoff. In the governor's race, GOP candidates Burt Jones and Rick Jackson will vie for the nomination against Keisha Lance Bottoms, a Democrat. More on these stories at townhall.com.
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16: I'm Jeff Hamlin. The Carolina Hurricanes parade route for the Stanley Cup celebration has been released on Saturday morning. The parade will begin at the intersection of Hillsborough Street and St. Mary Street. It will end with a fan rally at City Plaza. Changes in voting laws are drawing opinions mostly along party lines. At a press conference on Tuesday, Jennifer Rubin with the League of Women Voters.
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